0: Kirk. Robinson's defense attorneys argued letting the public hear a so-called confession would influence a future jury pool and would violate Robinson's right to a fair trial. Judge Tony Graff ruling to not influence an eventual jury, chunks of the video shown in open court must be edited out. The edited video will be played first thing Thursday morning. Alex Stone, ABC News.
1: An undocumented immigrant is dead after a confrontation with immigration officers Tuesday morning in Houston. ICE says Lorenzo Salgado Araujo tried to run them over. Texas Representative Sylvia Garcia.
2: This is a family tragedy. This is something that we need to always remember, that this is about a Houston family led by a father who has been here for 35 years with absolutely no criminal history.
1: To Boston. Nurses at Brigham and Women's Hospital and Mass General Brigham Home Care clinicians hit picket lines this morning. Some 4,500 workers demanding better pay and benefits. 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
6: He's here. 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

0: of in here. Our number, 877-381-3811, 877-381-3811. Obviously, a lot's been going on today. The enemy, the Islamo-Nazi regime in Iran, sank three ships yesterday in a period of 24 hours. These are tankers that do nothing but carry crude oil. And they fired ballistic missiles at a couple of our bases in Bahrain and, I believe, Kuwait. Don't hold me to that, but that's my recollection. And the President of the United States today has made it abundantly clear that he's had it, at least for now, that he's had it. And he's quite furious with it, and CENTCOM, as I speak, is bombing Iran. Here's what he had to say in part, our president. Cut four, go.
1: We attacked very powerfully last night. The very dangerous people from Iran, they're sick. There's something wrong with them. We said, go and do your funeral stuff. And instead of that, they start shooting rockets at ships yesterday. And so we hit them very hard last night, very hard. I would say 20 to 1, 20 times tougher. And I told them every time you hit, we hit. And of course, they're dirty players, so they go after everyone, probably including me. I've been number one on their list for years. And they're a bunch of scum, you want to know the truth. They're scum. And so we don't like them. I don't like them. And they're evil people, and it's the denuclearization of Iran. And we're going to denuke it. We're not going to let them because they're crazy, and they can't have a nuclear weapon. And they go around killing people. They've killed thousands and thousands of our soldiers. They've killed hundreds of thousands of innocent people. They had the roadside bomb, Soleimani. I took care of him first term. And that was a big thing because I think they probably would be a lot stronger had he been around because he was a bad guy, but he was an evil genius, but a bad guy.
0: This is the President Trump when he speaks. This is what I really admire. It's plain English. He's made it abundantly clear now what's going on here. Abundantly clear. Then this morning he said this. Cut five, go.
2: With the Iran ceasefire possibly over, can we expect the resumption of full-scale hostilities?
1: They are behaving very badly, as they have for 47 years. And, you know, we hit them hard last night after they launched. They launched a couple of, you don't have to know about this, you got stuff on your mind. But they launched a couple of drones and one rocket, one missile, and at ships. Because they were in the strait, which they have every right to be. And so we hit them very hard last night. Very, very hard. Probably hit them hard again tonight. I'll give them a little warning. We're going to hit them hard tonight. But we'll see how it all works out. No, I'm not happy with them.
0: Mm-hmm. And he's hitting them now hard. And by the way, some of the frauds on the internet, Alec Brzozowicz or whatever his name is, they've forever humiliating themselves. They've been wrong from day one. They have disserved the president. They should be fired immediately. I don't know what war room they think they're working for, but it seems like they're working for the Iranian war room. They had a clean house. This guy is a real lowlife. And he's undermined the president, the country, and our military with his propaganda online. I'm sure the enemy has loved it. But he's been dead wrong. Now, I don't know how many times I pointed out that the MOU would not last, that there were weaknesses in it, but this regime cannot be trusted. And I pointed out many, many times why. It was just a matter of time. Just a matter of time. And look, I felt from my perspective that we should not have tapped the brakes, that we should have gone full bore and ended it. People put all kinds of conditions on our military that's not put on any other military on the face of the earth. You know, we used to complain about Obama putting conditions on our military and Biden putting conditions on our military, but the woke right puts conditions on our military. They're not actually allowed to use the Marines and the Army. We might as well retire them. We shouldn't be funding the freedom fighters in the various countries. No. If we can't hit them from 35,000 feet up in the air, or 500 miles off the shore, then we shouldn't do anything. Now, that is ridiculous. That is ridiculous. And I'm not sure how this is going to end. I have some ideas on what can be done, but I think what the president is doing today is exactly right. He's hammering them. I think we ought to tighten whatever economic options we have left. I thank God we didn't give them the $324 billion, Mr. Producer. Not yet. These are all things I did warn about, just as a matter of logic and common sense. President, cut six. Go.
3: Last month you said Iranian leaders were very rational people, nice people to deal with, strong people, smart people. Today you said they were scum, sick people, and being led by sick people. What changed, and do you think
4: that... I got to know them. So,
3: well,
4: I've said that
3: now.
4: About a lot. Now, when you say rational, I think they're much more rational than level one, level two. Level one is gone. Level two is gone. This is level three. I think they are more rational, but based on their actions over the last week or two, they're not doing a service to the people. And I think more than anything else is I got to know them. And I'm not sure I want to make a deal with them. We can play games, but I'm not sure I want to make a deal. Let's just finish the job.
0: Mm-hmm. And sad to say, I knew it would end like this. I just did, because the enemy is an open book. You knew it, too. When we took calls here, scores and scores and scores of calls, every single one of you said, no. Finish it, they can't be trusted, and so forth and so on. Well, you're right, and the president's right now. The president's correct right now. I hope this is maintained throughout. I'm sure there are people advising him who leaked to Axios and other radical left-wing media operations who keep talking about deals and negotiations and that Netanyahu's too tough and on and on and on, and the warmongers and the war hawks like Levin. I'm not a warmonger and I'm not a war hawk, but I know the enemy when I see it. These are Islamist Nazis. They are every bit as animalistic, and I mean it in the worst sense of the word, as I've said they are, because they are what they are. They slaughter their own people, which we don't even talk about anymore. We'll be right back.
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0: President Trump at the NATO conference in Turkey today. Cut 7, go.
1: You know, the life of a president is very dangerous. It's 5.2%. You know what a race car driver is? 0.1%. A bull rider, that looks pretty dangerous to me. It's 0.1%. No, it's 5.2% is you don't make it. You should have told me you're an excellent reporter. You should have told me that years ago. Maybe I wouldn't have run. It's a very dangerous profession. No, I'm number one on the kill list for Iran. They're lovely people. I'm number one. So I don't know. I can't tell you that. But I don't really care because I'm doing my job and I'm doing it, I hope, better than anybody's ever done it, because we have a country that's hot and really, really successful. But I mention it only because it's on the list. I mean, it came out. There was another list came out yesterday, and I'm number one on. I like being number one on TikTok better. But I'm number one on the list for killing.
0: I just hate to hear this, and we know this is true. And I just wish we would do everything humanly possible to crush these bastards. I really do. Everything humanly possible. Imagine living like this, as President Trump has to live. All the security and so forth, and then he's number one on the kill list. He is number one on the kill list. It's sickening. I've seen the security around him. I've seen the security around Netanyahu when I've been over there. It's unbelievable. And yet, it's hard to stop somebody who is hell-bent on doing something horrific if they're willing to put their life on the line. Terrible. Terrible. Cut 8, go, please.
1: They want to make a deal, but they don't know how to make a deal, and then they go around shooting ships at night. I don't like that. You know, they're dealing with very fine people. They're dealing with Steve Witkoff, and they're dealing with Jared Kushner and J.D. Vance, and they're dealing with Marco and Scott. They're dealing with great people, but I don't know. I think they're a little loco. They're a little crazy. But they told us they'd like to go to the funeral.
0: They're terrorists. They don't keep their word. They're out to destroy us. The entire West. Jews, Christians, anybody else. Muslims that don't heal to their demands. They're terrorists. This is their belief system. Go ahead.
1: Of a very a person who was killed a lot of people. Khomeini killed a lot of people over the years and there for a long time. Don't forget, what we did should have been done 47 years ago. It could have been done any time within 40. This has gone on for, they were the bully of the Middle East. So they're a much different country. Now, in one day, all of their anti-aircraft things are gone. That doesn't mean they're not going to get a plane at some point, but all of it's gone.
0: You know, the president's really, he talks really from the heart. He doesn't hold back. He's explaining exactly what's going through his head on this stuff. And he gets it. He understands exactly what's going on. Now, he was asked about Netanyahu today. What cut is that, Mr. Producer? Okay, a lot of people are focusing on the tail end of it. I understand why, and we'll get into this in a moment. But let's take a listen. Here he is in Turkey today. Cut 22, go.
2: That Prime Minister Netanyahu should be reelected. There's an election coming in Israel. Or would you like to see new blood?
1: I can tell you this. He's been a great wartime president. He worked as Prime Minister. So we worked with each other very closely. And we went through a very big thing. We did a big thing together. And in my opinion, he's been a great wartime Prime Minister. I don't know anything about his politics. I'm not sure. I would think he should be popular because he did a very good job. We had and have a very good relationship, but he was a great wartime prime minister.
3: President,
1: if you had other prime ministers, you know what? There wouldn't be an Israel right now. You know that? There wouldn't be. It would have been blown to pieces by Iran. If you had a weak prime minister. You wouldn't have, and if you had a different president, I guarantee there wouldn't be
3: and Israel. It wouldn't, Israel wouldn't exist today if you didn't have me as president.
0: So a lot of people are focusing on the last part of what the president said. And they're not focusing on the front 98% of what the president said. I think we'd have an Israel today no matter what. But I get his point. I get his point because of the... you look at his first term, and then you look at the beginning of this term. Us working with the Israelis, the provision of equipment, and so forth and so on. He's been a very great ally of Israel. There's a lot of issues that are going on now with alliances with other countries and so forth and so on, which some are disputing. I'm disputing some of them as well, but I don't dispute his heart. I don't dispute his meaning. I don't dispute his love of our country and that country. That I don't dispute in the least. But we can have disagreements, and we do have disagreements. Not a lot, by the way. And I do so as civilly as possible. There's some people who don't think I attack him hard enough. I'm not about attacking him. Some people, most of them are employed by some Republican official or the White House or something, think I attack him too hard. I don't attack him. I talk about policies, disagreements, and most of the time what I support. My views, my principles, my values have never changed. Whether it comes to Hamas and the Palestinians, whether it comes to some of these Arab countries, whether it comes to Islamism, whether it comes to the Iranian regime, my views have never changed. My principles haven't changed one iota. What comes out of my mouth today came out of my mouth 25 years ago. It shouldn't surprise anybody. But what the President of the United States said here are very, very complimentary things about Netanyahu. And when other things are said, they are headlined, they are marqueed, they talked about ad infinitum. But here he's saying, great wartime president. Look, I don't know what his politics are, but he should be very popular and so forth and so on. And it's funny how that part is being ignored. I'll be right back. If you missed out on gold in 2020, if you missed the rally in 2025, it's not too late. 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
1: You know, I'm glad you're with me, my loyal audience. I'm blessed to have you. And you know, after all this time, after all these decades, that I tell you what I think, not because I shoot from the hip, but because I use experience, reasoning, my own brain, own independent thought processes. I see experience and knowledge, and I draw my conclusions. That's why you're here, I think. That's why this is the second biggest audience in radio. This is why we are who we are. Together, you and me, Mr. and Mrs. America. The only people who sabotaged this deal were not its critics, was the enemy. Thank God $324 billion was not yet transferred to this enemy, something I strongly objected to. Imagine now this situation. It's not hard to imagine. They're acting exactly as terrorists act. They don't adhere to a rule of law. They don't care about a contract or a memorandum of understanding. They are not rational in that sense. They haven't looked at the past 47 years and concluded they wish they had done something differently, as has been said. No way. No way. They're not going to change their stripes. And if they survive, they will continue to pursue a nuclear weapon long after we're gone. Ballistic missiles. As I've said till I'm blue in the face, our children and grandchildren are going to have to deal with this. And this is a horror. We have our military there. I would politely suggest that we go ahead and we arm the people who want to be liberated. We're well behind on that process. Let's identify the best. Let's help train them. Let's give them weapons. Let's give them technical support, satellite imaging. Let's give them whatever we have to give them. Take it right out of the Reagan Doctrine playbook. I don't care if Erdogan likes it or not. Screw him. The hell with him. He doesn't get to call the shots. As far as I'm concerned, anyway. We have a great Life, Liberty, and Levin on Saturday. Representative Mike Lawler, who's fantastic in dealing with the Marxist-Islamist activity taking place in and around New York City. We have Roger Zackheim of the Reagan Institute. He's fantastic. We're going to discuss Turkey and the F-35s. On Sunday's show, we're going to get a little bit into what we're talking about now, as well as other things. Doug Schoen, the Democrat pollster who's about had it with his party and what's taking place over there. Among others. My opening statement on Saturday will be to address succinctly and specifically this issue of communism and Islamism and Mandami in particular. Mandami in particular. Let's go on with the president at the NATO conference. He's with Zelensky. Now, you'll notice Zelensky's getting a lot more respect from leaders in our country, because he's been a great leader for Ukraine. Ukraine has done severe damage to Russia. Severe. And more Russians are dying now in military operations than Ukrainians. Putin, people say they don't understand Putin. Well, if you understand Stalin, you understand Putin. Lives don't matter except his own. So he will continue to throw young Russians into the bonfire. Unfortunately, they'll take out young Ukrainians too. But the Ukrainian people are good and smart people, and their backs were against the wall. And just like the Israelis, they turned to technological skills, cutting edge, drones, drone defense system, and drone attack systems. And they're now able to reach deep into Russia, and they are. And guess what they're attacking? Russia's infrastructure, their oil infrastructure. Because that's the way you stop an army. And we decided not to hit Iran's oil infrastructure, and I think, from my perspective anyway, that's a mistake. It's my opinion. You either want to defeat an enemy or you don't. Victory is victory. Victory isn't when you declare victory. Victory is when the enemy loses. Excuse me. Here's the president, cut eight. Did we do cut eight already, Rich? I know, but did we do cut eight yet? Who knows? Let's do cut nine, then. You're right.
2: But one of the things I think we're going to be talking about today, a little birdie told me this, about the fact that we'll give them the right to make patriots. We'll show them how to do it. It's very
1: Stop
2: complex.
1: The way you're going to give the Ukrainians the right to build patriot missiles, it's very complicated, but they're up to the task. And my understanding is, reading further on this earlier today, is that Trump being the businessman, we'll get 25% of the value of every missile or whatever it is that that's created based on our technology. Cut nine again. Go ahead.
2: But it's you'll figure out the complexity quickly. And we're talking about that, and we'll the company that makes them, which is building now four plants, you know, all of our companies, we'll be able to do this in 2 to 3 months. If you order a Patriot, now you have to wait a long time for them. Same thing with Tomahawks. We have a lot of certain equipment, but with they call it the elite equipment, and you don't need elite equipment necessarily for a war. But so one of the things we're going to be talking about is we're going to give a license to you to make Patriots. That's pretty cool, right?
3: Yeah. Larry.
2: This way you can't complain that we're not giving them enough. It's a make them yourself. We haven't informed the company of that yet, but that'll work out all right.
1: Yeah. Ukraine has turned out to be quite the ally, I would argue. Rahm Emanuel spoke in Tel Aviv today. I'm not going to play one syllable of it. Rahm Emanuel is looking for a lane to be the nominee, the Democrat nominee for president. He's a failed mayor of Chicago. He was Bill Clinton's hitman during impeachment in the Lewinsky matters. He's really a reprobate. He's really a disgusting self-promoter. And he basically went over there, I'll just sum it up quickly, and said, you're hated in America. You got to get rid of Netanyahu. We need to re-image the entire Middle East. All these guys with all that, we got to re-image the entire Middle East. And so the Arabs and the Muslims laugh at these guys. Laugh at them. They go in there with their business backgrounds or whatever, and it's embarrassing. Absolutely embarrassing. Says that the Israeli government is complicit in the horrors in the West Bank. He says we need a 23-state solution. 23 states. So is this guy serious? No. Is he an idiot? Yes. But what he's really doing is he's Jewish. And so he's trying to show the Jew-hating Marxist, Islamist, Democrat Party. I'd say base, but it's beyond the base. That, look, I can trash Israel, I can trash Netanyahu, I can trash the Jews, but I can also try to play to those who are supportive and say, but really it's a plan for Israel to regenerate, to start over again. In other words, he's a whore. Rahm Emanuel is a whore. We can't give Israel unconditional support, he says. We don't give Israel unconditional support. They give us unconditional support. And so it's always the same thing. You heard the president said. You hear what he said about Netanyahu. You hear what he said. He's a great wartime leader. He should be very, very popular. There may not even be an Israel, but for the fact that he was prime minister. If you had a weaker prime minister or weak prime ministers, that may have been the case. And, of course, he said without him, there wouldn't have been an Israel. We got all of his comments. But the gist of it was with and about Netanyahu, because he was asked about Netanyahu. He didn't trash him. He didn't denounce him. He didn't say anything negative about him. In fact, quite the contrary. Quite the contrary. But Netanyahu's hated for many reasons. Most of them self-serving. He stands in the way of the billionaires who want to do business with the Islamists. They don't like it. A weak prime minister in Israel would make it much easier. He stands in the way of the Saudi monarchs, the Qatari monarchs, and all their ilk who want Israel.

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2: American history. The collapse of the Soviet Union on George H.W. Bush's watch was as a result of Reagan before him. And 300 million people liberated behind the Iron Curtain. And now Eastern Europe is among our closest allies. That's where they are. So here he is, the president. Cut one, go.
3: What's your message to people both living under communist and socialist regimes, but also people living under democracies like in Europe and America who might not have realized how close communism has come to home?
4: Yeah, that's a great question, actually. But look, I want to get the word out because what's forming is communism in the country. And communism's easy to sell. I would be the greatest communist in history. I'd be right up there with Lenin. I'd be as good as anybody. You've got free rent for the rest of your life. What they don't say is that you'll be living in squalor in 12 months. You've got a free house. Would anybody like to have a free house? We'll take it away from somebody. We'll give it to you. You'll have murders all over the place. Communism's a disaster. It's been proven to be for thousands of years under different names, but same thing. It's very important. And, you know, it's funny. One of the reasons I do so well with Hispanic people, I set a record, Republicans. I get great numbers for the election, help me get elected in a landslide. The Hispanics, because a lot of them came from countries that were essentially communist. You know, whether you call them radical socialist or communist is not that much, but there's a little difference. When they say social democrats, we're social democrats, it sounds so nice. It's not nice. It's a very dangerous term. So I do talk about it, and I talk about it on TikTok, and I talk about it everywhere. I talk about it here. And you're right, it has become international, but it's never worked, and it's not going to work. What is working is the United States. So think of it. We have more jobs than we've ever had. People are making more money than they've ever made. I'm talking about workers now. I'm talking about workers. They're making higher salaries than they've ever made before. It's just the best system, and it's got flaws, but everything's going to have a little flaw, but it's been amazing.
2: We'll be right back.
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0: See, people will never understand my relationship with Donald Trump. I'm not in touch with him all the time, and he's not in touch with me all the time. We do exchange texts from time to time, directly and indirectly. But if I have a particular point of view, I raise it respectfully. And I'm not in the sabotage business. I'm not in the backstabbing business. I'm open. I say what I believe, and I always have, and you would expect that of me, would you not? And I'm always hopeful that I'm right, because I'm not always right, but I'm hopeful that I always am, at least when I speak at that particular moment. And I'm hopeful that it helps to inform people to have a different perspective based on my own research and experience and understanding over the decades. That's the relationship he and I have until he decides we shouldn't. But that's up to him. I know it's going to be rough waters after November if we lose the House. And it'll be up to you and me to push back and fight back and to help him. And I have every intention of doing that. And prior to the election, come mid-late September, we're really going to gear up heavy duty. Heavy, heavy duty. Because if the Democrats win, just keep in mind, nothing is more evil than the party of the Islamists and the Marxists. 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
4: From ABC News, I'm Dave Packer. In the past hour, Democrat Graham Platner announcing he's withdrawing from Maine's U.S. Senate race. This follows a new sexual assault allegation, which he denies.
5: In an 11-minute online video announcing he's suspending his campaign, the embattled candidate again denies the allegations against him.
6: The things that have been claimed did not happen.
5: But Graham Platner says the Democratic Party establishment has already moved past him.
6: The bigger donor networks, they have all committed to spending no money in this race if I'm in it.
5: Now, Platner insists as the party moves forward, his movement should lead the way. Maine's Democratic Party intends to hold a convention to choose a new nominee to take on Republican incumbent Susan Collins. Stephen Portnoy, ABC News, Washington.
4: A federal judge in New York today ordered President Trump to pay $5 million to E. Jean Carroll after a jury held him liable for sexually abusing and defaming her, plus another $800,000 in interest from the 2023 ruling. On his last day at the NATO summit in Turkey, the president said that the memorandum of understanding between Iran and the U.S. is done. This after a series of Iranian strikes on ships in the Strait of Hormuz. ABC News contributor and retired Marine Colonel Steve Ganyard.
7: How do you get their attention? And that was something one senior official did say yesterday. It's like they weren't paying any attention. They weren't being serious. They were still shooting drones. We need to do something to get their attention. So boom, with the sanctions back in place, and boom, with some bombs along the coast.
4: Questions about the new Air Force One gifted to President Trump from Qatar, and why it left Turkey tonight without Trump headed to the UK.
8: The president said it was to give troops stationed there an opportunity to view the plane, but tonight it is raising new questions about whether security concerns played a factor. The president later departed Turkey on an older model of Air Force One.
4: ABC's Rachel Scott. Dozens hurt in a multi-vehicle accident in Pikesville, Maryland that included a public transit bus crashing into a building. At least 28 people hurt, one seriously. 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
3: He's here. 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
0: Hello, America. 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Our number, 877-381-3811, 877-381-3811. 3811. You know, the other day, we don't forget, I told you, you can go online and you can hear Islamist imam and scholar and activist one after another and what they say about our country and this and the people in our country and our Jews and so forth and so on. And so I don't want to ignore that. In fact, I want to share it with you as we go through this now. Tariq Bazzi at the International Al-Quds Day in Dearborn, Michigan. I want you to understand this in 2024. Al-Quds, that is the like the SS of the IRGC. There's an International Al-Quds Day in Dearborn, Michigan. Dearbornistan. Now, Dearbornistan is not just a Muslim majority community. It is a jihadi hotbed. You understand? It's a jihadi hotbed with a Ford Motor Company. The Ford Motor Company has assembly lines and has for God knows what, 100 years. Cut 12, go.
9: We've been asked in the past, why are our protests on the International Day of Quds, why are they so anti-America? Why don't we just focus more on Israel and not talk so much about America? Gaza has shown the entire world why these protests are so anti-America. Because it's the United States government that provides the funds for all of the atrocities that we just heard about. And this is why Imam Khomeini, who declared the International Day of Quds, this is why he would say to pour all of your chants and all of your shouts upon the head of America.
10: El Mote America!
11: El Mote America!
10: El Mote America!
11: El Mote
10: America!
9: Malcolm X said, and I quote,
0: see the mix of the Marxism and Islamism? Go ahead.
9: greatest countries that has ever existed on this earth. It's not Genocide Joe that has to go. It's the entire system that has to go. Any system that would allow such atrocities and such devilry to happen and would support it, such a system does not deserve to exist on God's earth. And so when these fools ask us if Israel has a right to exist, the chant "Death to Israel" has become the most logical chant shouted across the world today.
0: Mm-hmm. What is this Rat Fink doing in our country? All Hamas had to do is leave Israel alone. Nothing would have happened. I'm not going to go through the details and the reports that have come out that have made it clear there was not genocide in Gaza. But this is now in the deep brain tissue of the nitwittery, not just in this country, but all over the world. Imam Usama Abdagani at the International Al-Quds Day, same day, Dearbornistan, Michigan. Cut 13, go.
12: Imam Khomeini recognized that Israel is an evil settler colonialist project.
0: Israel an evil settler colonialist project when the Jews have been there nearly 4,000 years? Ask yourselves. Islam didn't even exist when Jews were in Israel. What is Israel today? Didn't even exist. And it wouldn't exist for another 2,300 years. Palestinians, a made-up organization by the Soviets and the KGB in 1964-65, they took the name Palestinian because it sounds like Palestine. How do we know that? Because that's what they said. And yet Israel, they're the colonialists, they're the occupiers, the Jews. Now you can go into Jerusalem and you can see all the Jewish artifacts going back nearly 4,000 years, just as you can see the Christian artifacts going back several thousand years. But it doesn't matter. It doesn't matter. Not to these people. Go ahead.
12: Cancer and the established this day. Israel before this, brothers and sisters, was a sacred cow. Nobody could criticize Israel. Everybody was terrified of being anti-Semitic. Everybody was afraid of them. But now, the people of conscience very openly will criticize Israel.
0: People of conscience that support Hamas and Hezbollah and the Muslim Brotherhood. People of conscience, huh? They act like October 7th never happened. They don't care. They're glad it happened. Go ahead.
12: Criticize Israel for what it is. Israel is ISIS. They are Nazis. They are fascists. They are racist. The people of the world now know this.
0: Unbelievable. That's in Michigan. Let's go to Florida. The Florida Islamic Imam Muhammad Masri in San Francisco this past June. Cut 14, go.
13: We are buying these churches. We bought 3 churches so far, converted them to masjids, and now we have one we are buying with a school to make it, because we have to serve the same people, the people who were part of that community. One day they will be Muslims. So we'll make it into a masjid and an Islamic school for our children and their children, inshallah. 100 years ago, they invaded the Muslim world and they built missionary schools and destroyed Islamic schools and masjids. Today, we bring the favor back, turn their churches into masjids and their schools into Islamic schools, bring the light of Islam to here. We're able to buy ready to go institutions that have been there for a long time, but they emptied out. And now it is time to be filled with Muslims, with reverts, converts. This is an election year, but we're not going to be happy with either candidate. We have to be happy when Islam becomes the best candidate for us. I ask Allah subhanahu wa ta'ala to give Islam the victory in this country.
0: Mm-hmm. It's Florida. How about we go to the Houston Mosque? Imam Muhammad Al-Faruqi at the Houston Mosque, where the New Orleans attacker worshipped in August 2024. Cut 15, go.
14: One of the stories that we learn in the Quran is the story of Ashab al-Sabt in Surah Al-A'raf. The story of the people of Saturday. Allah subhanahu wa ta'ala ordered them not to fish on Saturday. And the test from Allah subhanahu wa ta'ala for these people came in the form that throughout the week, the fish would be less in quantity. And only on the day of Saturday, all the fish would flock to the surface. The first group of people, they were completely defiant to the command of Allah. They didn't think there will be consequences of their defiance of the command of Allah subhanahu wa ta'ala. So they went ahead and they fished on the day of Saturday. Then group 1B, what did they do? Group 1B, they said, you know what? We won't fish on Saturday. Our trenches will fish for us on Saturday. So what they did was by the shore, they built trenches. They dug holes and trenches. And they put the feed inside of these holes. Right? They put the bait, they say, inside these holes. And they put a net over it. The fish, in going to try to get the bait, they would get stuck inside these trenches. Obviously, this would happen on Saturday. Allah subhanahu wa ta'ala turned some of them into monkeys, and some of them into pigs, and some of them into rats, and so on and so forth. This punishment was revealed upon this group of people, and we know this story. Do we think that Allah subhanahu wa ta'ala is not watching us here? That's what the Jews thought. They thought Allah subhanahu wa ta'ala is watching them only in Jerusalem, in Baytul Muqaddas. So they went out everywhere on the face of this earth, started creating havoc everywhere.
0: That's Houston. Now let's go to Orange County, California. Another imam, Tariq Atta. And this is 2 months ago. Cut 16, go.
15: A few days ago, somebody went to, he found two employees from the Israeli embassy in Washington, D.C., and he shot them and killed them both. It is clearly against the law to do something like that. And as Muslims, we don't endorse such behaviors. Even if they are employed by an entity that are the worst of the worst. Wallahi, I wouldn't be shocked. In fact, I would expect that these same politicians who are expressing their outrage and look at anti-Semitism and all this stuff in their private rooms, they are saying this is exactly what we need. This is what we were looking for. No, I'm not saying there's a conspiracy behind the murder, but don't give us the outrage. You are the most inhumane people walking this earth, and we don't buy your outrage for the death of innocent people. That is nothing more than your own, you use it as nothing more than your own political leverage to get your narrative, to try and push back against the pro-Palestinians. And on top of all of this, they say the lie that they're God's chosen people. La ilaha illallah. If you're not, that is a lie. God is innocent from you. He is distant from you because of your actions. Rather, you are the devil's chosen people. Because you do the devil's work.
0: One part of the country to the next. Muhammad Nazarat, Chicago Islamic scholar. Last November, cut 17, go.
16: Unfortunately, these days we don't repeat this enough, or we don't have this aqidah concept firm in our minds that Islam did not come to coexist. Islam is the, Islam la yu'la. Al Islam ya'lu wa la yu'la alayhi. Al Islam is raised high and nothing is raised above Islam. We can't think of Islam that it came to live with these other religions in the sense that Islam is a religion amongst those religions and they have a share with the truth. And they have a share of justice. And they have a share of, you know, this worship of Allah, the correct worship of Allah subhanahu wa ta'ala. Islam came to correct all of that. Islam came to remove the oppression of all those religions, and it is the only truth, and it is the only way to justice.
0: Mm-hmm. I've got a lot more. We'll be right back.
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0: Imam Sheikh Uthman Ibn Farouk, California-based Islamic scholar, last year cut 18 go.
1: How is have intimacy, nice English there, how is have intimacy with a slave not adultery and halal, but having intimacy with a non-slave adultery?
2: When you have an intimate relationship with your wife or a woman with her husband, is that adultery? Well, no. Why is it not adultery? Because Allah made it halal. That's why, right? Why is it that if somebody is not married and they have intimate relations, marital relations, that's considered zina, adultery, because Allah made that haram? That is the line between halal and haram. Zina and not zina, adultery and not adultery, right? So, Allah made the spousal relations between a husband and wife halal. And Allah made that those people taken under war, not regularly, under war, as captives who were trying to kill you, that now you're going to support and keep in your house and spend on and treat well, that this is like a wife. This is somebody who you can have those relationships with. So if Allah made it halal, that is not zina. That is not adultery, because Allah made it halal. That's the line.
0: So here we have an imam in California saying, basically, slaves, women you capture, slaves, you can rape. That's what he's saying. Can rape. The Minnesota Islamic Imam Abdul Malik, January of this year, cut 19, go.
3: Now that the people of America are standing for you, will you share with them the light and the beauty and the majesty of Islam, or will you stay in hiding? Tell the young people to continue to study, to prepare themselves to become the doctors, the lawyers, the engineers, to become the mayor, the police chief, the leaders of Congress, and those that were born in America. Prepare yourself to be America's next president. Share with the people of Minnesota the words of the Quran, the wisdom of the Prophet, and the beauty of our community, because this is your moment of grace. You have to make up your mind today, as Muslims in Minnesota. What is your position in defending the lives and the future of your people? Nobody asks you to be violent. You don't have to be violent. Your weapon is your faith. Your strength is your unity. And you must quickly engage the American people, especially the people of Minnesota. We just elected a Muslim to be the mayor of New York. That's the home of 9/11. And those that are in opposition to Islam, they're watching the growth and the development of the Muslim community, and it scares them. You know why? Not because you're a threat. No. They think you're about to replace those of privilege of the days of old. They see the Muslims as their replacement. And to be honest with you, we are their replacement. We are, as they would say, the new kids on the block. And this is our moment.
0: Going to replace us. Dearborn Heights Shiite. Well, no, actually, let me go above. Dearborn Henry Ford Community College professor Shadid Kachwani, go.
4: The pure soul of Sayyid Ali Khamenei returned back to its Lord as a martyr, like Imam Hussein alayhi salam, and joined his grandfathers and all of the prophets and the best of prophets, Prophet Muhammad, peace be upon him, and his progeny, the Ahlul Bayt alayhi salam. May Allah raise their ranks in paradise and shower them with mercy. However, Trump did a huge mistake by killing our beloved leader, Sayyid Ali Khamenei. He thought that by killing him...
0: How does he call Khamenei, who was killed a few months back, their leader? This is not a joke, America. That's their leader. This is the enemy within that wants to destroy our country, and that one day they're going to want to destroy it violently. Building mosques, building segregated Sharia-controlled communities all throughout our country. I've been traveling the country, giving you the audio of what these people are saying. I've got another couple of pages. We may not get through all of it, but we'll get through some more of it. Everywhere. 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
4: From ABC News, I'm Dave Packer. He still denies allegations of sexual assault, but tonight, Maine Democrat Graham Plattner has stepped down as the U.S. Senate nominee.
5: As he announced his intent to depart from the race, the embattled candidate insisted the allegations against him aren't true.
6: This is all false.
5: In an 11-minute online video, Graham Plattner defiantly said the decision to suspend his campaign was effectively made for him by the party establishment.
6: It is a system that is built structurally to make sure that movements like ours cannot flourish.
5: Maine's Democratic Party will now hold a convention to choose a new candidate to take on incumbent Republican Senator Susan Collins. Stephen Portnoy, ABC News, Washington.
4: On his way home from the NATO summit, President Trump addressing the newest strikes in Iran, saying they've been hit hard, and he said the ceasefire is over. And
7: win it very quickly. It's another way of doing it. We have many ways we can win, but we've already won militarily. They have very little left, and they want to make a deal so badly. They called a little while ago, they want to make a deal so badly.
4: In Houston,
8: ISIS never welcome here!
4: A march tonight after the ICE shooting death of undocumented immigrant Lorenzo Salgado Araujo Tuesday after a confrontation with ICE officers. ABC's John Quinones.
9: ICE claims the man was evading arrest and that his car ran into another ICE vehicle. Araujo's family, though, says he was simply on his way to work. He was a construction worker. He was on his way to pick up some workers, and that he had spent decades in this country pursuing the American dream for his three sons. Some of them went to college. They're American-born sons.
4: Dozens of people hurt in a multi-vehicle accident in Pikesville, Maryland. It included a public transit bus. Baltimore County Fire Chief Joe Dixon.
10: It appeared to be about a dozen vehicles. And we have a bus, a mass transit vehicle, into a building.
4: At least 28 people hurt, one seriously. You're listening to ABC News.
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3: He's here. 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
12: Hello, America. It's the Power Hour, Hour 3. I'm Mark Levin. Pleasure to have you here with us. We will be taking calls in about 20, 30 minutes. If you want to join us, 877-381-3811, 877-381-3811. Imam Usama Abdul Yabba Dabba. And a Dearborn Shiite mosque memorial for Khomeini. A couple of months ago. Cut 23, go. Cut 23, go.
13: To each and every one of you, and I also offer my congratulations on this ultimate honor that he received after 86 years of jihad in the way of Allah subhanahu wa ta'ala.
12: You understand, this man is praising Khomeini for jihad for 86 years. And he's the imam of the Dearborn Shiite Mosque.
14: You got that? Right here in America. Go ahead.
13: One of you for coming out here. It was very important that we have this gathering today and that we remember our shuhada and that we not be intimidated by the Epstein class. And even more than I appreciate...
14: Now, this is what they do. The woke right and the Islamist bigots. Now it's the Epstein class. That's the Jews, the Epstein class. They sound alike. They talk alike. They hate America alike. They hate Jews. They hate Christians. Mm-hmm. Go ahead.
13: Then I appreciate our sisters.
14: This is the Sirhan class speaking. Remember him? Murdered Bobby Kennedy? The Sirhan class. Go ahead.
13: Sisters who brought small children so that our children would grow up with this culture where we remember our martyrs.
14: Our children will grow up as jihadis. They'll remember Khomeini. They'll hate the Jews. They'll hate the Christians. They'll hate America. Yeah, we're teaching them at a young age here in our segregated mosque fortress here in Dearborn, Michigan, Paterson, New Jersey, Plano, Texas, and other environs, New York City. Oh, yeah, we got it covered, baby. We got it covered. Just like our women. We got it covered. Go ahead.
13: Ashamed of them. So, brothers and sisters, you and I, and all of those who are in the world right now, and those of us who are in the West, we can't let our tax-exempt status for our masjid become an idol that I worship bidunillah.
14: Doing a law. Whatever that hell is, that means. Texas Shiite scholar Jawad Wahidi at the Long Island Mosque Memorial for Khomeini. All the mosques memorializing, martyrizing, sanitizing for Khomeini. Think about that. Thousands of mosques across the country. Cut 24, go.
15: This great Shaheed, indeed, without a doubt, one of the greatest shuhada, and without a shred of doubt, the greatest Shaheed in our era, that not only his life gave fruits and guidance and serve the cause of Islam, but also his martyrdom also served Islam. Sometimes shuhada, they do things that their lives cannot actually do, but their blood can actually achieve something greater than even their lives. We lost a great shaheed, brothers, sisters. We mourn, and this U.S. government and this Israeli regime committed the worst crime that they've committed. The worst crime.
14: Yeah, right.
15: An attack, assassination, terrorist attack.
14: Guys, notice they don't say a word about all the people they slaughtered over there in a short weekend, 50,000 people. Notice that. Notice that. Not one person, not one imam, not one scholar, not one of their poets, not one of their anythings. Not a word about Khomeini slaughtering people. Nothing. Go ahead.
15: A marja in the school of Ahlul Bayt is what? A marja in the school of Ahlul Bayt is representative of Imam Al-Asr.
14: Yeah.
15: The Shias are mourning a leader, someone who lost his lives for the children of Palestine. SubhanAllah. We lost a great shaheed. But alhamdulillah, we have Ayatollah Sayyid Mujtaba Khamenei.
14: And that's enough of this creep. They're all creeps. You want to know the truth. Oh, Khomeini, Khomeini, the murder, the Khomeini, Khomeini, the children, the Jews, teach them the Jews, hate the Jews. The Americans, we're the Americans, you know, got to destroy these institutions, you know. Yeah. Come into our country and do this. You know what our parents and our grandparents are thinking right now? They're thinking, what the hell is wrong with you kids? What the hell have you done to the country? Why do you elect politicians who can't do something about this? Or elect politicians who refuse to do something about this? You have eyes to see, don't you? You have ears to hear, don't you? You can hear them now, right? Your parents and your grandparents. We fought for this country. We built this country with our bare hands. Nobody gave us anything. And now you fling the doors wide open to communists and Marxists? What the hell's wrong with you? I can hear them. I can hear them right now. And they're right. Now, either we get people in Congress who are going to do something about this, and at our agencies and departments, they need to get together, pull together their best and their brightest. If they need to hire 100,000 more lawyers, I don't care. People need to be denaturalized and kicked out. People on visas need to be kicked out. People here illegally need to be kicked out. We need to look for ways and means to remove this cancer now. And if the laws are insufficient, pass laws that are sufficient. Sanctuary cities and states. Democrats. There aren't Republican sanctuary cities and states. It's Democrats who defy federal law, who defy the Constitution. What do you think the war on ICE is about? They want to destroy ICE so we can't deport these people. That's exactly why they want to destroy ICE. That's why every single one of their candidates says they want to destroy ICE. They want to destroy our local police forces. That's right. They want to destroy them. Why? Think about it. They have to build their own police states. So they want their own police. They don't want patriotic police departments. No. They want to destroy these police departments. Then they want to replace these police departments with their own police state informers and enforcers. That's the plan. That's the plan. I'll be right back.
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0: Grant Plattner has suspended his campaign. I'm sure the nation is collectively shedding a tear. Let us never forget how close this man came to the Democratic nomination. Let us never forget that every single Democrat other than Fetterman in the Senate, maybe a couple of House Democrats, endorsed this man and supported him. Let us never forget these so-called Democratic Socialists of America, basically American communists and Islamists, fully backed him. Women's groups backed him. Jewish groups backed him, even though he was a Nazi. But let us never forget, Schumer backed him. Sanders backed him. Murphy backed him. Roy Conmancana backed him. Elizabeth Warren said it's her kind of guy, her kind of man. I don't doubt it. Sick bastard. Let us not forget. The fact of the matter is, this is a Democrat Party now that will not fight the enemy within. So it's being devoured by it. Chuck Schumer thinks he's saving his career. Chuck Schumer, in my view, in 2028 will be out. Hakeem Jeffries will hold on for a little while, but he'll eventually lose any leadership position. Just a matter of time. 2 years, 4 years, whatever it is. If you don't extract this cancer, you become this cancer. That's the God's honest truth. Look at this. Look at this jihadi Hamas supporter running in Michigan. Now they have a left, well actually the guy's left of center who's running against him in the Democrat primary. But look at all the money that's going into the jihadi Hamasi. Look at it. A guy literally with links to the blind sheik. Not just distant links, solid embrace with that blind sheik. He's going to be a member of Congress come November. A Democrat nominee in a largely Democrat district in New Jersey. Including Paterson, New Jersey. Did you know Paterson, New Jersey was actually our first small industrial town? Did you know that? Now, Paterson, New Jersey names streets after Palestinians, calls itself the Palestinian Sister City. We're being settled all over the country. And what are our local politicians doing about it, where the zoning takes place? Nothing. What are our state politicians doing about it for the most part? Whining, complaining, and doing nothing. What's our Congress doing about it right now? Nothing. Not a thing. Nothing. Let's go to Gary, Winslow, Arizona, the great KBTK. Go right ahead, Gary.
1: Yes, good evening, sir. This just disgusts me like you couldn't believe. I don't know how it got so far. I used to think when I first heard of the two females that are in our political arena now that are always bad-mouthing the country.
0: Yeah, Omar and Talib.
1: I couldn't figure out why are the heartland of America in the Midwest, why those people would have voted for that, those individuals. I didn't realize that we had so many of those individuals already in our country.
0: Yeah, and we brought them in, and they settled in Minneapolis, and they've settled in Detroit, Dearborn, I should say, but Detroit too. They've settled in New York City. They've settled in major parts of New Jersey. Now, there's only about 5 to 6 million. I say only. There was only about 1 million 10 years ago. But they purposely settle in these segregated communities that they create for themselves. And these, what I call these fortresses, these facilities, these mosques, these K-12 education centers all located in the same place. So when you have a low turnout primary in some of these communities and the imams are turning out their parishioners by 97%, that's how they're winning right now.
1: It's pretty scary. I don't know how we're going to alleviate this problem without some sort of intervention by higher up in our government. But it seems like the higher up we go in the government, the worse it gets. They're not doing
0: I don't see a lot of intervention. I don't see too much going on. So you and I are going to bang the pots and pans around here, okay?
1: I don't think that's going to do it for us. We need more power than pots and pans.
0: Well, I don't have more power than that. So... ideas and voices are a big deal, and elections are a big deal, and we need to push hard because we need to change these rules, and we need to push these people out who are naturalized citizens and denaturalize them, and we need to keep other people out. Thank you for your call, Gary. Let's go on. Let's go to Ryan, Springfield, Missouri, the great KSGF. Go right ahead.
2: Hey, Mark, I just wanted to, it may be more of a stupid question than anything, but like all those clips that you were playing of the different cats there doing the eulogies or whatever, why are they all speaking English? Isn't that like a colonialist language?
0: That's a good question, isn't it? Because all of them can't speak whatever the foreign language is, Arabic or Farsi or whatever it is. But you're right, they're speaking our language to reach as many people as they can.
2: Yeah.
0: Exactly. And by the way, there are Muslims here that are not part of this jihadi movement, and they're trying to convert them too.
2: Okay. Okay. And I've noticed a lot of times, like, because AOC will do it, and like a couple of those other people too, like, they'll talk straight up English until they want some kind of buzzword to pop through, and then they've got this lively, you know, native tongue going on, that mm-hmm. that one clip that you played for that guy. I don't even know what he was saying.
0: Man, me neither, but I know what you mean.
2: Yeah, and then so you also said something like we're being settled. So mm-hmm. isn't that what they hate us for, is coming over here and
0: look, if you're looking for consistency and rationality, that's beside the point.
2: Right on. I just thought that was kind of interesting. Maybe it's a stupid question. You know, why
0: it's not a stupid question. They just don't care.
2: Right.
0: All right, my brother. Thank you for your call. Yeah, we're all struggling with this. It's terrible. Absolutely terrible. Let's go to Pam, Dallas, Texas, the great WBAP. You're being hammered pretty good, Dallas. Go right ahead.
3: Hi, Mark. Thanks for taking my call. I've listened to you for decades, I guess, forever.
0: Thank you.
3: I've wanted to talk to you for so long, and especially about this topic. This has bothered me for, I know, at least the last 3 decades. And I'm in my 70s now, so I heard about this long ago, and I heard it described to me as a worldwide jihad.
0: It is.
3: And that's exactly what they want to do. They want to populate and really basically overtake all nations in the world.
0: Mm-hmm.
3: And when they successfully do that, and they will if they're not stopped, they
0: well, look at
3: will...
0: look at Europe. Look at London. London is gone. Paris is gone. Canada's gone. Look at it. Go right ahead. We got another 30 seconds.
3: What they want to do is force everyone to accept Allah and worship Allah. And if you don't, like if they do this in the United States, which they will if we don't stop them and get them out of here.
0: It's time that our churches and our synagogues, that our VA, that our various organizations and social organizations rise up and confront this. 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
0: Let's go to James, Newport, New Hampshire. The great WNTK. James, how are you?
2: Yeah, I'm doing good. Thank you very much. Listen, I love the show. I was in Iraq, 06, 07. I was embedded with several Army units.
0: God bless you.
2: We did the best we could. Iran will not deal. I can't believe, I can't express the people that I see that stand around with. And I love all the Arab people. I was a peacekeeper when I was over there. I was a civilian embedded with the Army. And I met Holocaust survivors. I got a friend that passed not too long ago from the 48 war. And I just want to see peace. And I don't see that happening in the way that, you know,
0: You're telling us the Iranians are the warmongers, the Iranian regime, right?
2: Yeah, you know, of course it sounds that way, and I don't want to...
0: Why don't people get this? Why don't they get that there's evil in the world and that this regime is evil?
2: Well, the bottom line is this. If everybody tried to take away all the people, all my heritage and everything from the Holocaust, I mean, like, that's what's happening right now. I mean, mm-hmm. like, and I'm a Christian guy. I'm not a Jew, mm-hmm. and I'm mm-hmm. thinking, like, what the heck, man? I would fight to get your family out of there, to keep them safe. But I mm-hmm. still care about the Muslim people, you know? Mm-hmm. Christian,
0: but I don't care about the IRGC. They are the SS. They are killers. That regime, they're killers. And I get your point, but you're not going to be able to negotiate with these people. Look, it's happening right in front of our eyes again. It's been happening for 47 years. All right, James. God bless you, man. Thank you for your service and your call. Much appreciated. Let's go to Ann, Salem, Oregon, the great KSLM. How are you, Ann?
3: Hi, I'm fine. I love your show. I grew up in Maine.
0: You're a Mainer? Or you were a Mainer?
3: Yeah. Mm-hmm. I was born and grew up there. As soon as I graduated from high school, I was gone. That was in the 60s. And I was so shocked about this Graham Platner guy. Mm-hmm. To have the tattoo over his heart. And all this stuff. And his comment, oh, it's okay to rape a woman because she's a Republican. It's not okay to rape a woman no matter what her political thing is. It doesn't mm-hmm. matter. Mm-hmm. He's a total ass. And I was just shocked that this guy was running for the Senate.
0: Well, he has suspended his campaign. Honestly, it's been suspended for him. Everybody remember what the Democrat Party was willing to do. They were willing to get behind him. They were spending millions on his campaign. They were in a parade going up to Maine and supporting him and endorsing him to take out Susan Collins, who's a liberal Republican, for God's sakes. Thank you for your call, Ann. We salute our armed forces, police officers, firefighters, emergency personnel, our truckers and ICE. The men and women in Ukraine doing a great job, in Israel doing a great job, in Persia. We're trying to help. Really, we are. At least the citizens here. And you, the American people. God bless each and every one of you. See you tomorrow.
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7: From ABC News, I'm Dave Packer. Graham Plattner suspending his campaign, the main Democratic nominee for Senate, stepping down after a new sexual assault allegation surfaced. Plattner, in a video statement released tonight, spoke about his potential replacement.
8: The next Democratic senator for Maine needs to belong to the people of Maine. They need to reflect the will and the values of the people of this state.
7: Maine Democrats to hold a convention to pick a new candidate. The crucial race could determine control of the Senate. New strikes on Iran. President Trump returning from NATO summit in Turkey on Air Force One.
9: We just hit them very hard. And I say we hit them 20-1. Every time they hit us, we're going to hit them 20.
7: The strikes coming after Iran hit three ships in the Strait of Hormuz. A federal judge fined former Wisconsin Judge Hannah Dugan $5,000 and cited her, but spared the 67-year-old prison time for helping a Mexican defendant out of her courtroom to evade ICE agents. Dugan's lawyer, Jason Luzak.
10: He certainly made the right call in not sentencing Judge Dugan to prison. She's lost so much throughout this process.
7: Dozens of people were hurt in a multi-vehicle accident in Pikesville, Maryland, that included a public transit bus. Baltimore County Fire Chief Joe Dixon.
11: We did have one individual that was transported via air by Maryland State Police. That would be the most significant injury that we have on scene. Most of the injuries right now, we believe, were minor injuries.
7: Kentucky Senator Mitch McConnell still recovering from a serious emergency medical incident at his home 3 weeks ago.
12: His office hasn't said much. The statement that they continue to refer us to came out last week. It says, quote, Senator McConnell appreciates the outpouring of support he's receiving while he continues his recovery in the hospital. It goes on to say McConnell, quote, continues to improve and is working closely with his staff, and it goes on like that, but it doesn't elaborate on his condition.
7: ABC's Jay O'Brien
12: will be in the hospital.
7: You're listening to ABC News.
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7: A new study in the medical journal BMJ Oncology finds 40% of women with ovarian cancer are only diagnosed after an emergency room admission. That leaves patients three times less likely to catch the disease early when it's still in the curable stage. The government warns developers of autonomous technology.
6: Federal regulators are calling out recent incidents where autonomous vehicles interfere with operations by police and first responders. Instances include self-driving vehicles blocking the paths of ambulances and firefighters during emergencies and driving in active police scenes during an arrest. NHTSA's administrator writing a letter to developers of the self-driving vehicles calling it unacceptable, adding autonomous vehicles that can't safely interact with first responders is a danger to the general public. The agency now calling on developers to immediately resolve the issues. Michelle Franzen, ABC News.
7: The Federal Trade Commission and several attorneys general have secured a right to repair settlement with Deere and Company, requiring that they only allow people to fix their own equipment. The HBO comedy Hacks leads this year's Emmy Award nominations in the comedy category with a record-breaking 24.
15: Oh, no! I was never dead. Hallelujah!
7: But the HBO drama The Pitt leads all nominees with 25. It stars take four of the seven supporting actress nominations. Other shows recognized this year include The Diplomat, Abbott Elementary, All Her Fault, and The Testaments. Dave Packer, ABC News.
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16: 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I've been texting with Joey. That's the last caller we had. We've been going back and forth on the text line. I like Joey and I like the conversations. These opinions don't get me riled up or upset. I love spirited debate, and Joey's always willing to call in and say, he says what a lot of people think, but don't have the stones to get on the radio and say. And I think he's wrong in a lot of these areas, but I think that we need to have these conversations. So I'm here for it, and Joey can call in any time, just like anybody with any radical opinion is welcome to call in to my show.
17: I actually encourage it. 615-737-9986. Let's go to our friend Dave in Smyrna, our favorite Hebrew, the local Jew who wants to weigh in on matters. What's up, Dave? How are you?
18: Wow. That was edifying.
17: You like that?
18: I've heard some whack job window licking Jews are out to get us theories before, but that one takes the cake. You know, that Judaism is worse than Islam. Here's a news flash. Islam has been a cancer since the Prophet Muhammad.
17: Yes, he married a 9-year-old.
18: Has been a cancer.
17: Muhammad was a warlord, and he slaughtered a bunch of people and found a 9-year-old girl and said, "You can either become my bride, or I can murder you." This is after it was a 17-year-old after he murdered the husband and the father of this woman. Convert, or you'll get murdered too.
18: And he went to the Jews and said, "Hey, I'm the way." And the Jews said, "Get the hell out of here." And he went to the Christians and said, "I'm the way." And the Christians said, "Get the hell out of here." Let's see what else predates Israel: the Barbary pirates, the Crusades. The fall of Constantinople, and you're going to sit here and you're going to tell me that Islam is not a religion or a political system masquerading as a religion.
17: And there's a lot of there's a lot of propaganda too that we need to combat, right? And I'll see it, and it's not just versus the Jews, it's also versus the Christians. I've seen one that pops up quite often, and it's a Muslim woman in a hijab, and it's a Catholic nun. And, you know, the nun's wearing the headdress, the Muslim's wearing the headdress, and they say, "What's the difference between these two pictures? You know, why does one make you scared and one doesn't?" And it's like, well, one of those women is forced to do that, and one of those women chooses to do that.
18: Exactly.
17: And one of those women have worn suicide vests at certain times and blown up a lot of people. One of them have not. So, I mean, there's a lot of differences between the two.
18: And Christianity has evolved. Obviously, since its founding, it's evolved through the Middle Ages. They had the Reformation. Judaism has evolved over the years, you know, as far as like being strictly kosher in Jewish law. You only ever see that in conservative and Orthodox and Hasidic congregations. You don't see that in Reformed congregations. Even some conservative congregations, you don't see that. So all these religions have evolved as the eons have gone by, except for one, the religion of pieces. And, you know, to have some simpleton sit there and call up and say, "Well, you don't, that's not true." And Jewish terrorists, well, you know, I'll sit back and wait while you list off all the Jewish terrorist attacks.
17: Yeah. And meanwhile,
18: I'll wait.
17: Meanwhile, we can look through the civilized Western world in just the past decade, and we have trucks driving through Christmas markets. We have nightclubs in France being taken over. You know, the Bataclan, remember that? They say that what was done to those individuals, and they were so horrific that they didn't want to tell anybody because they didn't want a revolution overnight. I mean, like, we could go on and on and on. But
18: rape gangs in the UK, but no, it's the Jews. It's the Jews who are kidnapping Goyim babies to use their blood for Purim cookies. You know, like,
17: obviously,
18: undoubtedly, this is somebody who thinks the Protocols of the Elders of Zion is a legit book.
17: And here's one of the things that you know, I thought was interesting on the call. And it's like, I don't know if you know this, but he said he hasn't seen any Muslims in Tennessee. And it's like, well, I disagree because I've seen the mosques. But what I would say is also when the Daily Wire moved here, Ben Shapiro didn't relocate here because there wasn't a large Jewish population. He decided to go to Florida. So, I mean, like, you tell me what's the issue in Tennessee. You want to point to the Jews. Well, like, one of the biggest Jews in media was like, "Yeah, it's not Jewish enough for me in Tennessee. I'm going to go to Florida." Okay.
18: Yeah.
17: So,
18: and you know, like, I think there's three congregations here in the Nashville area. I know there's two in Memphis, and I think that's it.
17: Yeah. Very small.
18: Like, exceedingly small.
17: But, you know.
18: So, yeah. I was listening, you know, and not even so much as a Jew, but as somebody who is a historian, the lack of historical knowledge in that little diatribe was weapons grade stupid.
17: Well, and I think a lot of people have an issue with Netanyahu, and I think that you can politically have disagreements. But
18: yes,
17: but they quickly make a jump to all Jews. And it's like, hey, guys, before October 7th, half of the population of Israel was on the streets protesting Netanyahu, and they wanted him arrested. So it's like to say that Netanyahu speaks for all Jews everywhere in the world, that's as asinine as saying Joe Biden spoke for me while he was president.
18: And it's also as asinine to assume that there's some nefarious Zionist occupation of the world conspiracy that, you know, I mean, it's just...
17: It's the Zog, Dave. It's the Zog,
18: it is,
17: brother.
18: It's the Zog. That's right. I mean, I'll tell you what. If people want something legit and insidious to worry about the CCP and worry about Islam.
17: Both of those ideologies have a 100-year plan to take over this country without firing a shot.
18: They absolutely do. All it takes is reading actual history and not Tucker Carlson, Nick Fuentes recycled trash.
17: Yep, I hear you, Dave. I appreciate the call as always, man.
18: Have
17: you're always welcome
18: one,
17: to call in. That's our favorite Hebrew, Dave in Smyrna. PJ in Nashville, you're up next on Super Talk. What's up, PJ?
19: Hey, man. Always awesome to be able to speak on the radio. Just a quick history, man. It might be a long conversation, but I'm just trying to be quick. I was born in Iran. I'm a Zoroastrian. We escaped when I was 11 years old. I lived in India for 2 years before being able to come to the United States. Once we got here, we applied for asylum. Now I'm going to say something that I haven't said to anyone before, but I'm going to go ahead and say so people believe what I'm saying is true. My brother committed some petty crimes when he was just turning 18, caused him not to be able to get his green card, his citizenship. He was deported not too long ago. He had two kids here and a wife. He started doing drugs, depression. He overdosed on 4th of June. And you know what? Knowing what I know now, I would still vote for Trump, right? Why? Because these people that are running Iran are evil. And same people are trying to take over America. And Mohammed didn't marry a 9-year-old. He married a 6-year-old. He consummated his marriage when she turned 9. He had more than 4 wives. And according to him, God had told him that the prophets are allowed to have more than 4 wives, unlike every other Muslim. He also made his wives not remarry once he died. So a lot of his wives or the woman that he was with were kids that were forced to stay lonely for the rest of their lives. This guy was an evil pedo, and the people that support him are the same. Now, you got two different kind of Muslims. My wife is one. She was given the Muslim religion from her parents and, you know, so on and so forth. So she doesn't identify as a Muslim. Her name is not an Islamic name. And if you ask her, what's your religion? She's like, I don't have a religion. I just want to be a good person. And then you got the ones that believe in the Quran and all that stuff, and they lie. They lie. This is what they're supposed to do. They're supposed to lie to the infidel, to fool them, to get their way, and then once they have power, they're going to start killing Americans. And who's going to come and save us when they take over? There is no America. There is no other country as powerful as us. Once they have all this power, nobody's going to be able to take them out. Like, people need to wake up.
17: Yep.
19: Like, my brother would be alive. I would not take back my vote. If God were to come and tell me, hey, if you take back your vote, I'll take you back in time. Don't vote for Trump, and your brother is going to be alive. I'd be like, nah, man. You know what? I'm going to go ahead and do that. He made his mistakes. He's made his choices. I'm going to see him again. But I'm going to still do what I did. And I hope people wake up because it is already kind of too late. I feel like talks are not doing it. I hate to say it, but I don't know. Not civil war, but people need to stand up and do something because it's bad. Mamdani putting, like, the IRGC flag on trains, like, these people are terrorists. Like, yep. I don't know.
17: Hey, PJ, listen, man, I'm sorry about your brother. I'll say a prayer for you and your family. I appreciate you calling in. You're always welcome to call in. And, again, yeah, sorry about your brother, man. That's tough, man. But hearing you say that you got deported and you would vote for Trump anyway, that is a hell of a statement, and I appreciate you sharing it with us. Let's go to Ray in Knox. What's up, Ray?
20: What's going on, Mr. Chris?
17: How are you, sir?
20: Well, I'm doing good, sir. How are you doing?
17: I can't complain, man. Life is good.
20: That's good. I just want to say that America was founded by our forefathers on the thing of believing in Christ, believing in God. And the thing about it is, all these Muslims and the Islamic people, they need, if they don't want to serve the Lord Jesus Christ as our Savior, then they need to go back to their country and practice whatever religion that they are doing and leave us alone and let us focus on serving the Lord Jesus Christ. That's my opinion about it.
17: I mean, America was founded as a Christian nation, and there's no debate in that. And they said that the Constitution was wholly inadequate for any other people. And I think that that's absolutely correct. I think that the religion of Islam isn't a religion. I think it's a political system masquerading as a religion. I don't really have an issue with other religions. I just think that I know what the end result is going to be if you don't confess that Christ is King and the Lord of Lords. And I think that it's the most loving thing that I can do as a Christian to tell you what your reality will look like if you don't come to grips with that. A lot of people, and Ray, I appreciate the call. A lot of people get upset and rubbed the wrong way by that statement, and I'll get called names like a Christian nationalist, to which I always chuckle and I say, no, I'm a Christian globalist. I actually want the gospel spread to every corner of the world. I think that even Muslim nations should convert to Christianity. I'm not a Christian nationalist. I'm a Christian globalist. And I think that that's what the Lord put us here to do, spread the gospel. But we get attacked for it. And they tell us that we have to grit our teeth and bear Islam, and I don't think that that's the reality. I think that that is not correct, and I think that we should peacefully. I'm not saying that you should be unruly. I'm not saying that you should be violent in any shape or form, but I think that we should figure out exactly how we legislatively tackle this issue. We need to ban Sharia law in all of its forms. Or we're going to look like the UK, where you're going to have Sharia law, you're going to have a parallel society, you're going to have no-go zones. It's already happening. I mean, look no further than Western countries just across the pond. And if we can't figure out that peaceful solution, well, then that is our future. And you look at what's happening in Western countries in Europe, it's like, yeah, they're running out of peaceful solutions. And I don't want that to happen here. It's 10:21. 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
17: My name is Chris Hand. The show is brought to you by Better Water LLC. You can find me all over social media at Chris Hand on air. Hit the follow button. I will follow back. I appreciate you doing so. You can watch the show on YouTube and Rumble. You can join the show, 615-737-9986. It always gets spirited when our friend Joey calls in on both sides. And I love the conversation. I'm here for it. I got a text here from 8207. He's talking about our friend PJ, the Iranian that called in. He's an American now. He was immigrated here from Iran. But he said, 8207 texted in and said, Chris, your Iranian caller miscounted. There are three types of Muslims, according to Dr. Bill Warner of politicalislam.com. Number one, peaceful. That's when the population is low. Number two, political. That's when the population grows, Dearborn. And number three, jihadist. That's when the population becomes a majority. So you got peaceful, political, jihadist. Yep. You're welcome to join the show, though. 615-737-9986. Let's go to Brian in Smyrna. What's up, Brian? How are you?
0: Hey, what's going on? How you doing?
17: Good. What do you got?
0: All right. So I feel like I've got to give a little reminder here. Let me get off that Bluetooth thing. So I keep on hearing this stuff, and it's making my blood boil. Like, you want to talk about how great, you know, the Israelites are, or those in Israel today, not then, and how bad the Muslims are. Now, look, I don't agree with the Muslim religion.
17: To be fair. I never said the Israelites are great. I just said that they don't blow people up via terror attacks.
0: But they do. that's the thing. It's like you're like, oh, look at all the bad things that these Muslims are doing.
17: When has a Jewish person blown somebody up here in America?
0: Well, I mean, have you not seen Gaza? Or do you think that that's peaceful and wonderful, and Jesus would be happy?
17: Here's the thing about Gaza.
0: What about Lebanon?
17: Yeah, I mean, listen, both fair and accurate points, but I would just say, like, what about Nigeria? What about Rwanda? What about the Congo? Like, bad things happen all over the world. Like,
0: oh, absolutely. I don't disagree.
17: Do I have to worry about and condemn every single thing, or can I look at that and say, I don't think America should be involved, and that's a fine enough answer? When I said name a terror attack that a Jewish person has committed here in America, you said Gaza. So.
0: In America? Oh, okay. Yeah. Well, 9/11 was obvious. I mean, random five guys, IDF soldiers from Israel.
17: The dancing Israelis. You're going dancing Israelis. Yeah. Listen, I've heard that. And that's.
0: What do you mean heard? You can see it. You know, you can look at the police manuscripts. You can look at everything. There's more than enough evidence.
17: Yeah. Well, okay. I mean, you're jumping on me. I've heard the theory. I've read the stuff. I don't necessarily disagree with it. I would just say that knowing about something and not acting on it is much different than perpetrating something. And I think that you can make the argument that if they did know about it, they didn't say anything because they thought it would be politically viable to help their country. And I think that that's wrong if that's the case.
0: Or they've been in bed with our politicians as they are now. Because, I mean, I know you already forgot, so I'll remind you real quick. You might remember the Epstein files. That Epstein was Jew. He was IDF. He worked for and with Israel alongside many other countries.
17: So here's the thing. Have you listened to my show before?
0: Unfortunately, too much.
17: Okay. I mean, well, then you've probably heard me say that Epstein was probably Mossad on several occasions.
0: Yes, but anytime that you're talking about Israel or Jews, boy, you're just like the kindest people in the world. And I'm like, have you not read the Talmud?
17: Talmud. Here's the thing. You're talking about the Israeli government. I don't have any issue with you giving grief to the Israeli government. When you start painting with a broad brush about amongst the people, that's too far. I don't think the average Jewish person walking down the street in America is some sort of Jewish supremacist. But I do believe that I do believe that Muslims are coming here with an explicit goal to outbreed us because they've said it on numerous occasions. And you see how they take over areas like Dearborn, Michigan, and places in Texas. And it's like, yeah, that's an issue. Because
0: Dearborn is an issue, but the bigger issue is why hasn't our government done anything about it? We can cry and moan all we want, but if they're doing illegal stuff and our government isn't doing anything about it, then that's a big government issue. Why is our government allowing this kind of stuff? Just like zero arrest in the Epstein files with all of our wonderful guys like our President Trump. He's protecting everybody. If our government won't do anything, then what are we talking about?
17: You have to shift the Overton window and you have to talk about it. And I want President Trump to bring more arrests on the Epstein files. I've said that on my show before as well. But President Trump is doing a lot of things that are beneficial to this country. And he directs his
0: DOJ. There's nothing more important right now than the Epstein files. There's not been anything more important while he was campaigning. Dan Bongino, the rest of them.
17: Yeah.
0: That's the most important thing besides our, prices of everything. Listen, and let's be real.
17: If you want to knock this administration on something, you can absolutely knock them on the handling of the Epstein files. I won't disagree with you.
0: Yeah, it blows my mind that people like yourself, that label yourselves as Christians, still follow the guy, knowing he is literally, and you can't deny this. You can't deny this. Like, you can go say, okay, he's not a pedo. That's fine. Whatever. But you cannot deny that he's protecting every single pedophile in that list. And let's not forget how many wonderful Israeli Jews are in that list and how many victims are Jews on that list.
17: I've said on numerous occasions that he should fire Howard Lutnick. I said he should, 100%. Donald Trump is also in the files contacting Palm Beach Police Department saying that you guys need to go after Epstein. Donald Trump, it was his administration that originally arrested Epstein. Donald Trump worked with the attorney Bradley Edwards to help Epstein victims. I mean, like, you can say all of these things, and I can disagree with the administration and how they've handled it, but Trump has a DOJ that he says, go do what you need to do, and they release 3 million files. If that's not good enough for you, like, then you need to make noise, and you need to talk about it, and I've talked about it on my show. But that doesn't mean that we have to stop the business of the country in the meantime. And I would just point back to you and say, where was this energy when Biden was in office?
0: We had that same energy, and we found out that the Democrats was not going to do anything. So our energy was to bring Trump in because he said that he would, along with his people, so that they would do that. That is going to be the most important thing. So we did
17: But where is Thomas Massie been? He said he was going to name names, right?
0: Hey, we're all waiting on those people to name names.
17: Where's Donald Trump?
0: He's the president.
17: He's in Turkey right now at a NATO summit. He's actually doing this. Where's Thomas Massie? He said he was going to name names.
0: He's got problems here.
17: He said he's going to name names.
0: Why are you defending him? Why are you defending him not arresting a single person on the list? Why?
17: You see, you're positioning this as me defending him. I'm saying that he's doing things. And you're looking at other people. You're looking at other people like Thomas Massie like he's some sort of hero. Yet
0: I never said that. Quit putting words in my mouth.
17: Okay. Well, don't put words in mine.
0: I didn't even mention him.
17: Okay. I've listened to you a lot,
0: so I know exactly what words up. Those are your words, my friend. Those are your words.
17: So why haven't anyone else named names?
0: Why? They're all in the files. Why can't we arrest them? Like Lutnick. That should be the easiest slam dunk. Instead, he's taking pictures next to Trump. He's his best friend. Do you know for
17: 100% certainty that Howard Lutnick did anything untoward towards a child?
0: Bruh. Come on.
17: No, seriously. Do you, Brian and Smyrna, have proof that Howard Lutnick did anything untoward towards a child?
0: Besides the pictures and besides his mask in one of those rooms, I guess I don't.
17: Barack Obama was in the files like over 3,000 times. And I'm not going to label Barack Obama a pedophile because of it.
0: No, absolutely not. There's no proof that he is. However, there's proof that Howard Lutnick
17: is in the files. He said he didn't go to the island. Then he said, okay, I did go to the island. Yes. I said he should be fired for lying to the American people. But other than that, what are you going to say about him?
0: I would say read the files that have his name associated with it, and you'll easily see that he's a sick
2: pedo. It's not that hard.
17: Just send me the link. Send me the link that you got. Send me the .gov link that you have.
2: You guys blocked me on your text. I couldn't send it to you if I wanted to.
17: That's just not true. We don't block anybody.
2: Yes, you did.
17: Brian.
2: Yes, you did. You banned me on the text.
17: Bro, I have been having to go to the news for the past 6 minutes, and I've been having a conversation with you. Like, if I didn't want to talk to you, I would have just not answered the phone because my call screener put down in your blurb, fake Christian. So I knew you were going to call me out, and I still put you on the air because I'm not worried about these conversations.
2: Thank you for that.
17: Okay.
2: But we can't say that the Jewish people are great when, if you read their Talmud, that says Jesus, in their eyes, in Jewish eyes, Jesus Christ is in hell boiling in urine and feces. His mother, Mary, was a prostitute.
17: I've heard these things.
2: Our greatest Christian allies. Are you kidding me?
17: You're putting words in my mouth.
2: Then why do you defend them so much? Like, the Muslims sure don't care about them, but they at least see Jesus as a prophet and they don't talk bad about him or his mother.
17: You're just anti-Jew everything.
2: No, not everything. Not at all. I am a Christian who reads the Bible. Just read the Bible, and it tells you exactly who they are and what they believe. And then you read their Talmud, and it tells you that.
17: I do read the
2: Bible. Read the Epstein files. We're going into them. We're nothing but cattle slaves.
17: The Talmud is a bunch of old rabbis arguing with each other about stuff.
2: That they still read and follow today. Even you brought up Ben Shapiro. He is a Talmudic Jew. What are you talking about, dude?
17: Is every Jew a Talmudic Jew?
2: Every Jew rejects and hates Jesus. They can't even use the plus sign when they add every Jew.
17: Is a Talmudic Jew?
2: Maybe not, but every single Jew does not like Jesus.
17: Let's keep painting with a broad brush. And every Jew should confess that Jesus Christ is Lord of their lives, or they will face eternal damnation. That's every person on this planet. Thanks for the call. Appreciate you.
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17: 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My name is Chris Hand. Show's brought to you by Better Water LLC. We could talk Muslims and Jews all day. We could. We could. But I'd rather talk about America. I'm America first. That's what I'm into. That's what I like. Stars, Stripes, Patriots. Big fan, actually. Big fan. You know, I'm here for elite energy, you know? Let's talk about some elite energy. You know, George Washington, Michael Jordan, Tom Brady, Kim Jong-un. Wait, not that one.
9: Hold on.
17: Sorry. He's a cool little guy, though. Sonny Hostin on The View yesterday said the American flag, she's not a fan. It's a bit problematic for her. She doesn't like it. She doesn't like it at all. In fact, she says that when she walks into a neighborhood and there's too many American flags, she gets uncomfortable. This is the kind of stuff that we need to fight against. We need to fight against the anti-American sentiment. We like people that are pro-America. America first. Sonny Hostin on The View, not one of those things.
10: And I said this on this show many, many years ago, because this is my 10th year on the show, and I said there are times when I walk into a community and I see American flags all over the community, and I suddenly feel unsafe because there is a section of this country that has co-opted the American flag, and they equate being an American or an American flag with white supremacy, and that should never be
11: ever
10: the symbol of white supremacy, but they have weaponized.
11: Because the flag belongs to all of us.
10: It does belong to all of us.
17: The flag belongs to all of us. The flag belongs to all of us. It does belong to all of us. The flag belongs. It's like, what are these people doing? What kind of a mental deficiency do you have when you walk into a nice community and you see American flags and you think, oh my gosh, this is not for me. This has been co-opted by white supremacists. And has it been co-opted by white supremacists, or has your brain been so morphed and so deformed by the mainstream media propaganda that white supremacists are everywhere, the SPLC pushed lies that white supremacists are everywhere, that you just see white supremacy everywhere? The flag is for everyone.
10: Safe because there is a section of this country that has co-opted the American flag, and they equate being an American or an American flag with white supremacy, and that should never be ever the symbol of white supremacy, but they have weaponized.
6: Because the flag belongs to all of us.
10: It does belong to all of us. But those men were wearing a flag.
17: She's talking about the Patriot Front guys that were in D.C., you know, exercising their First Amendment right, being able to say whatever they want to say, no matter how much it bothers anyone. If the flag belongs to all of us, wouldn't that also include white supremacists? The flag belongs to all of us.

0: and change. If it affects you, we're talking about it.
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2: Maybe.
3: No, flag isn't coming down. No, everybody had flags up, the whole community. But now the last 2 years, it's slowly, one after another, everyone's flags have come down.
4: They revisit this again. If the policy stands, then I will be fined every month that my flag is up.
2: Based. You know what they're going to fine this woman? For having a flag on her home that she owns? $100 a month. This is the anti-American sentiment that has taken root. This is absolutely coming to you from communism roots. They are trying to subvert the elite American energy that has been in this country that got us to 250 years. And we need to push back on it.
5: Flag represents freedom and sacrifice and blood that was shed for this country.
6: Cook says she's a direct descendant of revolutionaries. She wears a Daughters of the American Revolution tattoo.
2: Based.
6: Her husband's father received a Purple Heart and Navy Cross for his sacrifice in World War II.
5: This is important, and people need to understand that they need to stand up for our country because there's too much at stake.
2: She's absolutely right, but in California, San Diego County to be particular, their HOA is threatening the residents, take down your flag or be fined. This is insane.
6: Residents say this debate with the HOA began 2 years ago in part of an email explaining the policy in October of 2024. A board member identifies flying an American flag as essentially a political affiliative view.
2: It's a political view. Yes. Loving America is a political view.
5: I think that they don't like looking at my American flag.
6: The HOA board office was closed when NBC7 called. The phone service did not include a voicemail option.
2: Weird.
6: In a more recent email to Cook, dated May 8, 2026, the Ambiance Owners Association wrote, "These restrictions are not meant as an inconvenience or an invasion of freedom, but rather as a means of maintaining harmony, continuity, and property value."
2: Nothing will plummet your property value faster than an American flag outside, obviously, especially in California.
6: Dave is doubling down. He's had a flag in the front of his home for 35 years. Instead of taking it down, he added a second backyard to this palm tree.
2: I'm going to flag even harder.
3: They're trying to tell me that the only way we could have one is not in the front or the side of the common property, but I can in my backyard.
6: Like Cook, Collins was urged to attend Tuesday's board meeting to make his case for displaying the American flag or face a $100 fine.
3: For 35 years, that flag has been on that corner.
5: I should not have to argue about my freedoms to display the symbol of freedom in America.
6: No matter the outcome of the board meeting showdown, Cook says you'll see her flag waving over this 4th of July holiday.
2: There's nothing more evil than an HOA. Keep them flags waving. 1051, Supertalk 99.7 WTN.
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2: You enjoying that Diet Dr. Pepper back there, Ken?
7: I don't have any Diet Dr. Pepper there, Brother Chris.
2: You know who would say that? The person that stole Mason's Diet Dr. Pepper from the fridge.
8: Somebody stole my Diet Dr. Pepper, and I'm a little upset.
7: Dude, you can't put anything in that fridge. You got to know that, Brother Mason.
8: I know.
2: You got to check the cameras.
8: I do. There is technically a camera in there. I think it's real. But also, Pamela Furr told me that she put that camera in there, so I'm not sure if it really is.
7: What you need to do is put a sticky note on your products in there that says, "I spit on this and then dropped it on the bathroom floor."
8: What if they drink it faster?
7: Well, now there's nothing you can do about that.
8: Could spike it with laxatives next time.
2: Dude, you should.
8: I've thought about that.
2: You should spike everything with laxatives if you're going to leave it in that fridge.
8: True.
2: I'm sorry that you lost your Diet Dr. Pepper.
7: That sucks.
2: Yep. Yep.
7: Somebody's walking around with a Diet Dr. Pepper in this building that doesn't belong to them.
2: Have you thought about going door to door? Studio to studio?
8: I thought about it. I almost burst in on the zone.
2: Dude, smart money is it's one of the guys on the zone.
8: Lucas, probably.
2: Dude, if I was going to bet,

0: It's definitely a guy on the zone. But then the country folks,
1: I don't know.
0: They, you know, I can see the country folks stealing it too.
1: Who knows?
0: Well, I'm sorry that you lost your soda.
2: That sucks, man.
1: It's okay. I'm just a little disappointed.
0: He's not mad. He's just disappointed. Do you want me to buy you a soda during the commercial break?
1: No, I'll take care of it.
0: I'll buy you one.
1: Chris, I am full-time now. I can afford one can of soda a month.
0: It's not about the money. It's about the principle.
2: Brother Mason can buy a soda with his hair.
1: I wish that were the case.
2: That hair is looking awesome.
0: He's been doing the shimmy shake on YouTube TV all day.
1: See you tonight.
0: Right. The shake and the fluff.
2: Yeah.
0: We got to get those likes and subscribes up on YouTube so we can get Mason another Diet Dr. Pepper.
1: Please.
0: If somebody could do that, that'd be great. You know, one time when I had eaten Chipotle burrito bowl with chopsticks in here, a listener sent us a bunch of plastic cutlery.
1: True.
0: So maybe just maybe, the Diet Dr. Pepper fairy will pay you a visit.
1: Can they throw in a car AC system as well?
0: Maybe. Let's not get greedy. That's not getting greedy. Your AC's not working?
1: It's never worked.
0: You really do want to be like Ken Weaver, don't you?
2: Well, not from the look of his hair.
0: No. No.
2: He needs to work on his beard.
1: Yeah, I was say, if I could replicate that beard.
2: But you don't want to shave your head, Brother Mason.
1: Not yet.
2: Yeah, you got too much good hair. I've got hair, but it's not like I used to have.
0: Yeah, I'm working on my beard, too. It's in, like, a weird transition phase.
2: I'd have a very weird-looking mullet if I was to grow my hair out now.
0: Dude, you should. You should go full mullet, Ken.
1: Please do.
0: I'll give you $100.
1: I'll match that.
0: Mason said that he was going to do half of his hair in cornrows and half of his hair in a fro for the 4th of July. He backed out on that bet. Never mind. You deserve to have your Diet Dr. Pepper stolen.
1: I didn't say I would do it. You said that I should do it.
0: I went from feeling bad for you to like completely the other side. Good.
1: Who didn't hire somebody to do it on July 3rd?
0: You deserve to have that Dr. Pepper stolen.
1: That was you.
0: I was busy on July 3rd doing the best of for every program on this station.
1: You're right. My bad. July 2nd.
0: So you want to do it this week?
1: If you hire somebody to come into the station.
0: I don't want to hire somebody. Can somebody do it for free and we'll give them promo?
1: I mean, if you can work it out.
0: Do you think somebody doing it for the on-air promo would get a return on investment from our audience?
1: Probably not.
0: Probably not. It's probably not. It's probably not going to pay off, but it would be fun.
1: It'd definitely be interesting.
0: I feel like I could find somebody. So you said you would do it if I can find somebody. We got a couple more weeks of Mason.
1: True.
2: Got to take full advantage of it.
0: Yep. Ready for Radio Segway Gold?
1: Yep, man.
0: Looks like we only might have another week of Graham Plattner.
1: I'm hoping less.
0: This guy. Do you remember a couple weeks back? Not a couple weeks back, but like every time a scandal popped up, they're like, is there any more scandals? And he was like, nah, dude, we're totally good moving forward. There's not going to be anything else that comes out on me. He said it over and over and over again.
3: I'm wondering, are there other skeletons from your past that still may emerge in this race?
4: No.
5: But the GOP is going to dig up everything and more that they can.
4: Yeah, and probably lie at some point.
0: Mm.
5: Is there something new you want to get ahead of?
4: No.
6: People have to take you at your word that that's true and that there's nothing else. Is that what you are saying?
4: Yes.
0: So that was CNN, the New York Times, and MS Now. We don't dead name. It's not MSNBC anymore. He said there's nothing else coming. There's nothing else happening, except for that one thing that just happened.
7: Some breaking news coming into the story. Maine Democratic Senate candidate Graham Plattner responding to a bombshell new Politico report detailing serious allegations of sexual assault. Politico reporting, quoting now, a woman who dated Plattner says he forced her to have sex with him nearly 5 years ago, despite her repeated objections, an allegation Plattner denies.
0: That's what we in the industry call rape, my friends. That is rape. Graham Plattner is being accused of rape. This is the Nazi tattoo guy, communist, that was running for the Senate seat in the state of Maine. Rape accusations. Anything else that you need to get in front of, sir? Nope. That's about it.
7: The woman, a 41-year-old Maine resident named Jenny Rassicot, detailed the alleged incident in three interviews over the past 2 weeks. Now, Plattner denying the allegations outright. He just put out a new video calling them, quoting again, troubling, serious, and false. He says, again quoting, "We are taking the time to reflect on the best path forward for the state that I love."
0: They've been canceling campaign events. It looks like he is
8: cooked. 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
11: From ABC News, I'm Dave Packer. Maine Democratic Senate candidate Graham Plattner, who denies allegations of sexual assault, now says he's getting out of the running ahead of Monday's deadline to take his name off of the ballot.
12: In an 11-minute online video announcing he's suspending his campaign, the embattled candidate again denies the allegations against him.
13: The things that have been claimed did not happen.
12: But Graham Plattner says the Democratic Party establishment has already moved past him.
13: The bigger donor networks, they have all committed to spending no money in this race if I'm in it.
12: Now, Plattner insists as the party moves forward, his movement should lead the way. Maine's Democratic Party intends to hold a convention to choose a new nominee to take on Republican incumbent Susan Collins. Stephen Portnoy, ABC News, Washington.
11: President Trump says a memorandum of understanding between Iran and the U.S. is over. This is the U.S. launched a second day of heavy strikes on Iran after ships were targeted in the Strait of Hormuz.
14: We attacked Cargo Island last night. We knocked out a piece. I said, don't touch the oil, because maybe we'll take over Cargo Island. You know, we may take over Cargo Island. There's not a thing they can do about it.
11: The president returning to the U.S. after 2 days of meetings at the NATO summit in Turkey, speaking aboard the new Air Force One plane gifted from Qatar. President Trump insisted there's no security issue with the jet, that despite the fact that he flew the old Air Force One from Turkey to the U.K.
15: Were you aware of any credible threat by Iran against Air Force One?
14: Well, I have a threat all the time. I'm number one on their list before you. But if I go, you go.
11: And we're now hearing from sources that the Secret Service urged the plane swap out of an abundance of caution amid the escalation with Iran.
16: ISIS never will come here!
11: A protest march and rally in Houston Wednesday night over the ICE shooting death of an undocumented man Tuesday. They accused Lorenzo Saldago Araujo of attempting to evade arrest and ramming his car into an ICE vehicle. Araujo was shot and died on his way to the hospital. You're listening to ABC News.
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11: A federal judge fined former Wisconsin Judge Hannah Dugan $5,000 and cited her, but spared the 67-year-old prison time for helping a Mexican defendant evade ICE agents. Dugan's lawyer, Jason Luzak, called it the right sentence, but says they'll still appeal.
19: The collateral consequences to her were great, and we appreciate that the judge took that into consideration whenever he sentenced her to a fine only in this case.
11: Dugan resigned the Milwaukee County Circuit judgeship that she held for 9 years in January. A Texas kid struck by lightning inside of his own home.
2: It's always been kind of understood that if you're inside of your home, you're safe from lightning because a home is grounded. But an investigation is underway after a child was injured in his family's home in Harris County, Texas. The home, deputies say, was hit by lightning and an electrical current went surging through the home's wiring and electrocuted the homeowner's son, who was using a computer inside the home. They say the child was evaluated by EMS. His condition is not known.
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21: A three-judge panel has denied a request from the Kennedy Center's board to restore President Trump's name to the institution while they appeal an earlier ruling that found the name change illegal. Meta says it will invest more than $9 billion to build its first artificial intelligence data center in Canada, its largest outside the U.S. It will be powered by a natural gas-fired plant being developed by a consortium. Dave Packer, ABC News.
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25: What's up, everybody? 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You know me. I'm here noon to three every day. 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
2: What is up, party people? Happy Tuesday. Hope all is well with you. We got whooped last night.
26: Man.
2: Tell everybody, we got boat raced by a team that's top 10 team in the world. Absolutely boat raced. And I'll tell you what, I'm going to call it as I see it. First of all, I'm going to explain to you guys. As a kid growing up, I played ODP, which is Olympic Development. And I went in 92 to watch our U.S. national team play. Our U.S. national team. At a high school. That's how far away we have moved from there. They played at a high school where they had to change on the sidelines. All of our players played for the U.S. Soccer Federation because there was no pro leagues. Like, that's how bad it was. And now we got some of the best youth in the world. Last night, we got beat by a global power. Belgium, these guys, this is what they do. They're awesome. And you got to play the game. And they did. And you know what else? You can't beat yourself. That Matt Freeze, God bless you, brother. You can play the greatest soccer for the rest of your life from this day on. And all anybody's going to remember is, remember that time that you came out and you jacked the pooch and they scored a goal? Remember that? Yeah, that was ugly. But before the world, oh my God, it's over. We're never going to. No. Everybody calm down. I'm not that guy. I'm not the glasses half, oh, it's over now. No, we've got to do better.
0: But I've always said 2038, that's us. That's when we're going to have a shot to really, we're going to win the World Cup. And you know what? It's going to be right back here because already it looks like we're going to apply for it again. Why? Because we have infrastructure. We don't, what was it? I was reading the other day, Qatar spent $200 billion on their World Cup. We spent like $1.50 because we have infrastructure. They don't. Yeah, but we got boat race. There's no doubt. We did. We had chance after chance, Ken. I'm sitting there going, okay, cool, second half. All right, 2-1.
2: Yeah.
0: We're making the moves. We're heading downfield. It's looking good. All right, like the field is tilted. We're doing okay. And then, doi, the mistake. And you could see everybody, their shoulders went. And you know what? I was saying, Mexico went out fighting. Like, they left everything on the field.
2: Yeah.
0: Like, everything. Canada, you guys are stupid, so settle down. Like, our guy came out last night. He's like, oh, no, they were way better than we were. Canada's like, oh, I think we were a better team, eh? Shut up. But that's the way it goes. And that's life. And it's been, you know what? We've got players now. Our under 15 and 16s are as good as anybody on the planet. And that is our big issue is the pay for play in all sports here in America. I was telling Bell, Jack is so excited, Ken, because he got on the hockey team he wanted to get on. I'm so excited because I'm not. Like, he's like, Dad, aren't you thrilled? I'm like, I'm so excited for you, pal.
2: Yeah, yeah.
0: So, but now, I'm not going to freak out about it. A lot of my, you know.
2: So what did we do, man? I mean, what sort of mistakes did we make?
0: First things first, we looked terrified.
2: Wow.
0: We collapsed in the moment. Our guys looked terrified out there. The spotlight had never been bigger. This was the World Cup. Because I had already said, look, we're going to get to the quarterfinals. And from there, probably, I mean, anything could happen, but probably wasn't going to happen.
2: Yeah.
0: And by the way, Belgium, you guys can celebrate all you want. And it was funny, man. I like Belgium. They came out. They did the Trump dance after the last guy scored. They all did the Trump dance. And then they tweeted out afterwards, hey, see if you can overturn this. But then as I tweeted back at them, hey, guys, have fun with Spain.
2: Yeah.
0: Because Spain's a team you walk off the field and go, how the hell did we lose to those guys? But we looked terrified from the jump.
2: So was Belgium, were they just faster as a whole?
0: You know what? If you went player by player, we had maybe two players that were better than the players than they had. The rest of them, they were all better.
2: Gotcha.
0: They were. They were just all better. And the reality is, this is what I always thought it was going to be. I thought we'd get to the quarters at best. We didn't. But I'm not worried. I look around. I see we got a kid named Kevin Sullivan who plays for the Philadelphia Union. He's already been bought by Man City. We've got several kids that are like 10, 11, and 12 that are living in Barcelona playing. We are stacked when it comes to our youth. And our youth programs, like Nashville FC and everything, are as good as anywhere on the planet. So I'm not worried about that. But those guys last night looked terrified.
2: Soccer seems to me like kind of like, you know, American football. It's a game of inches.
0: Yes.
2: And it's getting in position.
0: Yes. That's it. Getting into the right position. And it is like even now, I'm watching the World Cup. Messi just had a penalty save. He had one hit the post. There was another guy. I mean, the goalie made just the flick of just, somebody said he didn't cut his nail. That's how close that was to going in. It is a game of inches. And in something like this, We just kind of shriveled up. We didn't, you know, Pulisic, they want to make him Captain America. He's not the guy that's the leader.
2: Yeah.
0: You know, he's just not. Some guys are like, that guy's a leader. Like Messi is not that guy. He's great at playing, but he's not going to rally the team. He barely talks to the team because he's just a quiet guy. But when it came to Pulisic last night, man, that guy bottled it. He did. And we looked terrified. We you know what it was? They call it imposter syndrome is what it looked like last night. Like they didn't believe that they deserved to be there.
2: Yeah.
0: They didn't.
2: And body language and all that.
0: Yeah. And then, you know, you've got the Belgium didn't, you know, they're professionals. They don't need nobody at a pro level. You don't need bulletin board material. It's kind of fun to talk about because you get paid for this. Those guys didn't need it. But I felt like there was way more added pressure on our guys because of what happened.
2: Yeah.
0: You know?
2: Yeah.
0: And then, you know, it's and then it was. Yeah. So there's no excuses. We got boat raced. That's it. It wasn't like we lost 3-2 and went down swinging. We lost 4-1 and we didn't play well. We were crap. We were turd burglars.
2: Yeah, can't do that against good teams.
0: No,
2: man.
0: It's like that. You know what? Same thing, you know, in whether it's college football, whether it's pro football, whether it's hockey or anything. If you give good teams chances, they're going to take them. It's one thing if they create chances on their own. We gave them opportunities to score, and they took them. So, but I'm not freaking out about it. It is what it is. We were, it was just not a good night. That being said, onward and upward. I'm not worried about where we're going in the future. And, you know, everybody's like, is our coach going to stay? I'm like, nah. It's weird being a national team coach because you don't train with players but a couple times a year. Because they're with their pro teams. So that's kind of a weird thing. And I think he's going to go back. It takes a special somebody who wants to be more of a scout than, you know, somebody who wants to work with people every day. So I'm not worried, though. We'll be fine. Did Graham Plattner drop out yet? Anybody know?
2: Not yet.
0: Oh, he's holding on, huh?
2: Yeah, we're waiting.
0: You know what? I was saying today, if I'm the Republicans, I'm kind of bummed. Like, this guy, he would be easier to take on than the person or two they have behind him who are younger with no baggage, like no Nazi symbols on him. You know, that's
1: no rape accusations.
0: Yeah,
2: that helped.
0: Oh, God. Did you see? Was it? And again, it's accusations, but her stuff is pretty detailed.
2: Yeah.
0: Including the text messages the night of, the next day, her therapist. I mean, these aren't like, you know, like what was it with Kavanaugh? It's like, I think it was a house that was browned by a freeway.
2: I think it was over there.
0: Oh, she was so goofy. But no, with Graham, no, this is pretty documented. And you know what's interesting? She's actually in the article that the New York Times put out, but nobody paid attention to her because she's not a Republican operative, and that's what they focused on. And this woman is actually a Democrat, and she's like, I love the stuff that he's got to say, but it can't be him. It can't be. You know, Matt and I were talking about this yesterday. The hubris to think you could do stuff like this, and nobody's going to bring it up.
2: Yeah.
0: Like, you know, even look what the Democrats did. You know, it took him running against other Democrats, our good buddy out there in California, you know, with Fang Fang before everybody came out and said, oh, yeah, by the way, look at all the stuff he's done.
2: Right.
0: It's like they'll let you get so far. And then it's like, it's too much for me.
2: Well, it's been a good run.
0: It is. Hey, what time's the meeting today for the data centers?
2: So here's the deal.
0: Do I have to go take a ticket?
2: Yeah, you got to go get your ticket. If you want to speak, got to get your ticket at 5:00 on the second floor there of the historic Nashville downtown courthouse. That will determine the order. The tickets are free. It's just to determine the order.
0: Okay.
2: Now doors are going to open at 6 to the council chambers, and then the meeting starts at 6:30. Now, that doesn't necessarily mean the hearing on the data center is going to start at 6:30. That's okay. Just the council meeting. So you'll have to hang out until they open up a public comment on the data centers, and then they'll start taking ticket 1, ticket 2, ticket 3, so on and so forth. Everybody's going to have at least 2 minutes to speak, and then they're going to cut you off.
0: How many people do they think they're going to get?
2: They think they're going to have quite a few.
0: I would assume so. I would assume there is going to be a standing room only. So if you got ticket 93, you could probably go get dinner and come back, and you'll still be ticket 60 tickets away.
2: Could be a long night.
0: And of course, I got to get there just to talk about my easement.
2: Right.
0: It's always that lady. So I'm just curious about what.
1: Hey, when you're there, don't forget to tell them we need to revamp our stoke.
0: We got to every day. Hey, Nashville strong.
2: Yeah.
0: Always Nashville strong. If they're coming after, hey, Nashville Zoo Strong.
3: Yeah.
0: I would love, you know what I should do? I should bring a koala bear.
2: You should.
0: G'day there. I don't like these things at all. I don't even like AI.
2: Actually, just take a stuffed koala bear. And say, look what happened to him.
0: This could happen to you, too. He was next to a data center in Australia. Now he's dead.
2: Caught him just before he hopped into a wood chipper.
0: Oh yeah, because he was also grabbed some goomies. So, yeah, that's going to be a long one tonight. But here's the thing. Judging by everything I've read and seen, they've already signed the deal.
2: Yeah, the DC Blocks guy says there's nothing that can be done.
0: Yeah.
2: It's a done deal.
0: It's so...
2: So I don't know how Freddie is going to get his eminent domain thing through after a deal is already done.
0: I don't know. Now, this is what I think. I think Freddie and them didn't really care or think too much about it until it became an issue. Until everybody started complaining. Otherwise, nobody would have said anything. This wasn't something he was going to take up on his own. Like, he wasn't out fighting the fight along with everybody else. I think he got out there and he's like, oh, I better look like I'm on the right side. Even though there's nothing I can do about it because we've already signed the deal.
2: People are really upset about this.
0: They really do like the zoo. I'll be damned. I can't believe they like those animals. Somebody say, Mary says, if you go to the data meeting tonight, they probably won't even let anyone start speaking until 10 p.m. That's the point to make sure you wait so long. It's BS. Smoke and mirrors.
2: Yeah, you're going to have to get through a bunch of easements.
0: Oh, yeah.
2: You know, legal language. And
0: I'm going to go revamp my stoke.
2: A bunch of stoke revamping.
0: I should go there. I should go there and I should do a rap. We should do a data center rap. Data centers suck. You guys took the buck.
1: You should find that guy's comments online, like his little prepared speech.
0: Just go up there and
1: use that.
0: I'm going to wear a doctor's coat and just a big boombox, like in like the movie Say Anything, and just hold it up and just play In Your Eyes. So this is going to be interesting tonight to see how this goes. So much stuff to get to today. We'll talk a little bit about Grand Platter. Hot take, baby.
2: It's Hot Take Tuesday.
0: Hot Take Tuesday. Hey, what's the weather like?
2: It's
0: better.
2: I'm telling you, dude, it's 10 times better.
0: Yeah.
2: Than
1: still
2: last
1: qualifies
2: week.
1: As gross, though.
0: And yesterday, I will say, man, it was raining pretty damn hard when I left here.
2: Yeah.
0: Do you know how hard it is for me to run in between those drops? I don't think you guys get how fast I am.
1: Do you have any idea how badly my hair frizzed when I left yesterday?
0: Dude, yesterday your hair was looking pretty... It was looking good, dude. I'm not being honest. It was pretty frizzy. I was like, that guy needs some pert.
2: Pert. I freaking loved pert. It was green.
0: My ex worked for Tony and Guy, and we had Tony and Guy everywhere, which is like bedhead and everything.
2: Yeah.
0: I had pert. She gets so mad at me. I'm like, I like pert. It makes my hair tingle.
2: Yeah.
0: Oh, lordy, lordy.
2: I love those old commercials, man.
0: Oh, God, yeah. But his hair, man, did you see his hair yesterday?
2: I didn't notice,
0: brother. Dude, his hair was looking frizzy. He looked like he got struck by lightning. Just a smidge. We got a little hot take. You guys know how the hot takes work. The hot takes work like this. Hot takes, anything but politics. We'll talk a little bit about Platner. Tilly Norwood, I think you guys were talking about that with Chris. We'll talk a bit about, she's got a movie coming out, which if you don't know who she is, she's not real, is what we're saying. Plus the flock cameras, man, that is everywhere. Those cameras, and what are we doing here in Nashville? Like, they're in Murfreesboro. You just re-upped with them, and it's. I'm telling you, those things, AI, Big Brother is here everywhere, and it's one thing to say, hey, guys, I've opted into something. It's another thing to say, hey, you guys can follow me around everywhere I go, even if I'm not speeding. Or Amber Alerting. Yeah, that's a little scary. Talk about that as well. If you missed any show, shame. Grab the podcast. Happy Hot Take Tuesday. Chad Benson, Super Talk 99.7.
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25: Hey, normally you hear me, Chad Benson, from noon to three daily. And you may miss some stuff, so you know what? Shame on you. And here's some what you've missed this week right here on Super Talk 99.7.
0: Little hot take Tuesday. Last week it was scorching take. This week just in fuego.
25: Hot take, hot take, hot take Tuesday.
0: Smoking hot. All right, frizzy hair. By the way, everybody wanted to see his hair was so frizzy. It was. You know when you like you can shuffle your feet on the carpet and you can kind of get the That's what it was like. It was just frizzy around the edges.
1: What you saw yesterday was nowhere near as bad as it can get.
0: Oh, that is so awesome. That is so cool. I love it.
1: When I washed my hair the night before, I didn't flat iron it, so that's why it came out like that.
0: Do you guys hear that? Ken, did you hear that? He didn't flat iron his hair.
2: You got to flat iron the hair, brother.
0: We should have got you. We should have sent you to the dry bar. So get your hair did.
1: What's a dry bar?
0: You know, no dry bar.
1: No
0: dry bars where the long hair. They do like a blowout.
1: Okay. Yeah. I know.
0: What you need a blowout. That'd be great.
1: It would be awesome, actually.
0: All right, what do you got for us there?
1: Cereal is breakfast soup.
0: Oh, I like that. I like that.
1: Cereal is breakfast soup.
2: That's the way to go, Brother Bilal.
0: I like that. That is true. You know what? And I'm going to say this. Grown-ups should never drink milk. humans, after the baby, after you're done with the, you know, the mammaries,
2: yeah.
0: You shouldn't drink milk outside of a milkshake or like cereal, breakfast soup. There's no reason for it. It isn't. Breakfast soup, I like that. I love that. What you got for us, Ken?
2: People spend all winter begging for sunshine and warm weather, then act personally offended when summer shows up and does summer things.
0: That is so true.
1: Yeah, and I'm one of those people. I'm ready for winter.
0: I like, well, you know what? We don't want winter. What we want is we want the warmth enough to be comfortable and good. We don't want it to be last week.
2: We don't want to be, yeah. We do not want another week this summer like last week. But unfortunately, if I'm not mistaken, last week was only like the second week of this summer.
0: Yeah.
2: So we've got a lot more weeks to go.
0: We do.
2: And all I say is, remember January.
0: Oh, yeah. Remember Teresa and be Nashville strong. Always be Nashville strong.
2: Even in the summer.
0: Yes.
1: Please quit, Teresa.
0: Guys, Waymo.
2: Yeah.
0: I love technology. You know this. The experiment is not going well. It caused a mess in front of my house the other day that Jack and I both shook our heads. It just stopped.
1: I mean, no accident.
0: It started to turn left. Stopped. Just stopped. No reason that people, you could turn left because there's like a crosswalk. It was open and it just paused like it ran out of batteries or it was confused. And I think the confusion was if it's perfect, it works. If anything has changed, it's like somebody who the entire thing is thrown off and they've put in this new crosswalk over here and it just went.
1: But it's got all those the radar on. I mean, it's covered in radar.
0: It may be covered in radar. It's not covered in competency. All right. That's what I'm telling you. It just.
1: Do you notice every single one of those cars is a Jaguar?
0: Is that what they are?
1: Yes.
0: Oh. I don't know what it was, but it was not. It just, everybody's looking at each other. Like, we're all like, okay, what are we supposed to do here? What? Because I just want to get to my house. And I'm like, oh, was there an accident? And then you get up there and you realize, no, it's just stopped. Not going anywhere. I'm like, is it going to move? It's not going to move. Is it going to move? It could, but nope. And Jack just looks at me and goes, and I've come to the realization, if everything is perfect, it works. If there's any, if they paint a new line somewhere, it craps the bed.
1: I'd be really interested to see what out of every ride, what percentage of total rides end up with an issue like that.
0: Yeah, that's a good, you know, good question. That is, and I love the ingenuity. It's neat. All of the stuff. Any more at the time though, I feel like it's just a giant gimmick at this point. But people put so much money in it that they can't let it go.
1: Well, and you can't look for perfection in the first version either.
0: No, they can't. But it's also frustrating because you can't yell at anybody.
2: Yeah, there's nothing you can do about it.
0: No. What do you do?
1: It really puts a damper on road rage.
0: Well, and especially over here because they're rebuilding. They're building this building and they've got the roads already one way, kind of. It was a mess and it just boom. And you're just, and it's not the first time. Go look across the country, the nightmare that Waymos are causing. And if they show up somewhere and there's four of them together, I can guarantee you nothing's going
2: to
0: get done.
2: I'm just waiting for one to get stuck in this roundabout over here.
0: Oh.
2: One night on my way home, I'm going to freaking lose it.
0: That is going to be, just drive it right onto the roundabout. Just smash into it. The Elantra. Oh, lordy, lordy. Coming up, guys, we'll talk a little bit about Grand Platter. World Cup, by the way, Egypt 2, Argentina 0. In the second half, could Messi be on his way home? What? Yeah, those kind of things can happen. It is a sport, people. When you play the sport, sometimes stuff happens. Chad Benson Show, Super Talk 99.7.
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25: What's up, everybody? It's me, Chad Benson, still holding down the noon to three slot daily. But right now, here's a chance for you to hear a little bit of what we did earlier this week right here on Supertalk 99.7.
0: Yeah, she did the fireworks there because of the fireworks. We said fireworks! America! Yeah! I watched them do that live the other night. Old South Park. That was so funny. America! Because you can't say it on the radio because we get in trouble. And we don't want to get in trouble. A lot of you guys send me pictures of your adventures with Waymo. I've never even thought about it getting stuck in the roundabout.
2: Yeah, dude, that's definitely a drive over the curb up on the sidewalk situation.
0: Oh, man, God. That is... Look, I applaud the effort. And Bell's just pissed at their Jaguars.
1: Well, if I'm an investor in Waymo, why am I going to...
0: When you can get a 95 Elantra.
2: Exactly.
1: Well, no, not that. But you got to admit, buying a Jaguar when you're trying to get a company off the ground, it's just a waste of money. Get cars that work and that have a good track record and have safety features that you want. But why are you spending your investment money on a Jaguar?
2: They should have bought Jaguars.
0: Yeah, Jaguars. Jaguar. What should they have bought? What would be the car that you think would be like a Volvo?
1: Because those are safe. Or maybe a BMW.
2: Yeah.
0: Okay.
1: I mean, even BMW sounds a little
0: ostentatious, yeah. for your driving around.
1: Yeah.
0: I would have gone with, why not a Honda Accord?
1: Well, that's a good question.
0: Yeah.
1: But like I said, if I'm an investor, though, if I'm watching you spend my money and then, you know, say they have to come back in 18 months and go, hey, we need some more money. Why'd you waste so much on Jaguars?
0: Yeah, well, they're, trust me, these guys are knee deep in all this crap right now.
2: They should have gone retro and used a bunch of,
1: Pentos.
2: Buicks.
0: You know what? How awesome would that be? We should start a cab company with just the worst cars you could think of. Three different hubcaps and one with no hubcap. Just awesome. And just receipts all over the front. You don't even have your phone is plugged in. You don't even have like a phone plug.
2: Yeah.
0: You've got a cigarette lighter, but you also got your CD player plugged into the tape player. And no air conditioning whatsoever.
2: None.
0: Not a thing.
2: And at least one discarded piece of chewing gum in the ashtray.
0: Oh, yeah. Oh, by the way, ashtray's in the back. And my favorite thing, and this is an absolute must, the shocks or whatever in the back can't work. So when you go over a bump, that thing just totally throws you around.
2: Bum, bum.
0: That's right. What are you guys charging? A whole bunch, because it's fun. The whole point is we're having fun. That's the whole point, guys. We're having fun. We're having a good time there, kids. Rent-A-Wreck. They have those? They have Rent-A-Wreck? What's that? Yeah, it was Team America World Police, but South Park guys did it. That's right. But what's the Rent-A-Wreck? I didn't know you could do that. Spirit Airlines of the... So what was the thing about the airlines premium? Now you got to spend an extra $3.
2: Yeah. If you went to in premium, you're gonna have they're gonna give you some skin creams. What were the other luxuries? I've got to look at that here. Where is your
1: not having to pay $250 for your bags?
2: Yeah, the enhanced premium experience, chef designed menus. Gift bags that include luxury skincare products. Airlines make a lot more money on those more expensive business and first class seats than they do when the entire cabin of cheap seats is full with the rest of everybody.
0: with the trash.
2: That's why I said, there's your peanuts. Hurry up and finish your orange juice.
0: Yeah, you're not even getting, they don't give you peanuts. They're not even giving you peanuts anymore. Peanut. Manual windows. Yeah, we're totally doing that.
2: But how about that? Chef design menus.
0: What's where are you flying? I mean, you know, if you're flying from here to New York, do I need a chef? I'm going to be on the plane for what? Two and a half hours. I mean, I don't know.
2: Yeah. Get this, man. Sliding glass doors, cocktail bars, soundproof relaxation pods.
0: Whoa.
2: What do you think about that?
0: Now that feels more that feels more first classy than just a premium.
2: Yeah,
0: right. Like I think they're teasing you, because that feels like. Because I mean, look, I've flown first class. I've been fortunate enough a couple times, and I'm gonna be honest with you guys. It's pretty awesome.
2: Yeah, it's better.
0: It is.
1: The single best thing about first class is you get to get on first, so there's always room for your overhead.
0: Yep.
1: And then when that tube lands, you are the first off of it.
2: Yes, sir.
0: Yes. Oh, and the other thing is you get to look down upon everybody that comes by.
2: Yeah.
1: I was flying from Austin to Dallas one time, and I had my hair in a ponytail, and I was wearing a Motley Crue t-shirt with ripped up jeans. And this guy's sitting there reading the Wall Street Journal, and he looks up at me and kind of gives me a dirty look. And then I went, excuse me, sir, I'm on the window seat there.
0: Oh, I love that. Then he probably thought you're in the band.
1: I don't know, but he was just such a pompous ass.
0: He probably thought this guy's in a band. But I used to fly back and forth to do stuff in England. And this is back in the day before they had all the, you know, like voiceover booths and everything like that. So I'd go in and do stuff for like Cartoon Network and stuff. And the 747, they still had the old ones where you could go up the spiral staircase to the second floor.
2: Yeah, man.
0: Oh, man. Talk about living life and just looking down at the peons. You know who you are, white trash people back there.
1: Oh, I was so flying Continental one time. It was a puddle jumper to, I think, Shreveport. And there was this guy on the plane that was just wasted out of his mind. And as we're starting to taxi, right before we start to taxi, he starts grabbing the emergency door, trying to open it. And his friend with him is pulling his hands, trying to calm him down. And I leaned over and I was like, if he grabs that door one more time, I'm going to beat his ass. And the guy he's calling the guy, goes, quit, stop, you got to calm down. And I called and complained after the flight. And they said there was plenty of room to move him. We don't understand. A flight attendant had told me it was too late to move him.
0: Wait.
1: He's grabbing for the exit, the emergency door.
0: So in today's world, it would be, hey, we're going to hold him, we're going to duct tape him, and yes, everybody gets to come and punch him once.
2: Yeah.
0: And then we're going to make an emergency landing, and then he's going to be charged by the feds and spend the next 50 years going in and out of, judge's chambers to talk about why he needs to repent.
1: Well, after I called to complain, they sent me a nice apology gift, which was a first aid kit.
0: No.
1: And I called back and I said, this is kind of insulting. What is this for? So when the plane crashes, I can address the I-beam stuck in my head?
0: Yeah, that's not going to happen.
1: It was just the stupidest thing in the world.
0: A first aid kit. Aren't you happy? Aren't you happy about that? A little first aid kit right there, huh? Just in case. Just in case it goes down, Cabell, you're going to be the one in charge of everybody.
1: I'm going to be the first person to leave.
0: That'd be so Bell, too.
2: I sat next to a lady in coach one time who pulled out a plate and some fried chicken.
0: Ugh.
2: And started peppering and salting her fried chicken.
0: What the?
2: And offered me some.
1: Was it good? Did you accept?
2: Any.
1: No. You didn't take any?
2: No. No, I didn't want any. I was too nervous. I had a job interview. And I was telling her about my job interview, and then she said she was going to put me in the white circle. And she said a prayer over me, put me in the white circle.
0: The hell's the white circle?
2: I don't know, but I got the job.
0: Did you?
1: Can't make fun of her then.
0: Well, no, not unless you want to be out of the white circle.
2: Yeah.
0: You don't want that. I'll tell you that.
2: That's right.
0: Just out of curiosity, what does this entail me to do?
2: Well, the flight was to Little Rock, Arkansas. So there you go.
0: There you go.
2: A lot of putting folks in the white circle down there.
0: I would assume so. A lot of 80s parenting in the Christian style. People who bring food like that. Yeah, she brings food to the movie theaters, too.
2: She brought a plate. I mean, she yanked a plate out of her bag. Salt and pepper shakers.
0: Apparently, they don't... They don't do they do at the movie theater. Sometimes they'll go through your bag. Mm-mm, she brought the whole thing. She brought a barbecue. By the way, just to let you know, this game is a different kind of game, soccer. And it's now 2-2. Messi just scored. So Egypt's heart are breaking.
2: Look out.
0: I was telling Bell, they're having a watch party at the pyramids. How cool is that?
2: That is cool.
0: Yeah. Hey, guys, now that you're building this, you know what's going to happen in a whole bunch of years? We're going to watch stuff from here. You're welcome. Oh, my Lord. Had a flight, Clint wrote, back from Nashville to Chicago in the 80s. Girl next to me pulled out beers and their bag of cheese and a knife. We had a great flight. Oh, my Lord. Yeah, Bell's going to be the first responder. I don't know if you guys are aware of this.
1: Larry, I'm going to be the guy that's climbing over old ladies to get out of the plane.
0: Bell's not the first responder. He is not. I repeat, he is not the first responder. Bell's the first leaver.
2: That's like that Seinfeld when George Costanza pushed over the old lady on a walker to get up.
1: Yeah, he just starts
0: so true.
1: Falling towards the door.
0: That is so true. Going to be the first one out. Have you ever had anybody when you get on there and they say, hey, if those of you sit by the exit, if you can't do it, it's like I was sitting there one time and I'm like, the lady next to me is like 114.
2: Yeah.
0: There's no way she can do it.
2: Right.
0: She didn't get up and say, I can't do my responsibilities. I'm like, I almost kind of want to see it now.
1: If that plane went down, she'd have a tennis shoe print on her face.
0: Yeah, no doubt. No doubt. Oh, okay. Google white circles is what Sally said. I'm going to do that. But last time you told me to Google something, Sally, I had to meet with HR.
2: Yes, sir.
0: All right. Coming up, he's the king of sports. Simply put, he's the man, the myth, the legend. His name is Bell Kay. He's going to do that straight in. Remember, tomorrow, One Hit Wonder Wednesday. Get your One Hit Wonders in for us. I won last week. Who will win this week? Hopefully Ken or I, because we know Bell cheats. Chad Benso, Super Talk 99.7.
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2: Hey, what's up? It's me, Chad Benson. Normally, I'm here from noon to 3. But right now, we're going to bring you a few highlights from this week right here on Super Talk 99.7.
3: Oh, baby, 2-2. We're into extra time. Or time added on in the game between Egypt and Argentina. But besides that...
4: Now it's time for Sports with Bell. When you need to know sports information, you turn to the guy who calls basketball shooty hoops.
5: Let's talk some sports with Bell.
3: Yeah, baby, bring it to me, Bell.
6: So this Donovan Mitchell guy...
3: Yes.
6: Agrees to a 4-year, $273 million maximum contract.
3: Uh-huh.
6: And the Cavaliers are still going after LeBron. So how do they make money?
3: Well, the way that they're probably going to sign LeBron is they're a decent team, and he's going to give them the biggest hometown discount. He'll sign probably what they call a veterans exemption, where the least they can pay, he doesn't need the money, and it's his hometown. It's Cleveland. He wants to finish his career there like a lot of guys do. So he's willing to bite the bullet. If it was 10 years ago, hell no.

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4: 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Go ahead.
5: Thank you. This thing with the RAN, I think it's going to have to be settled kind of like the way we had to settle things with the Empire of Japan.
4: Because you want to nuke Iran?
5: Well, not really. I don't really, but they're not going to give up. Does anybody understand that?
4: Okay, hey Bob, let me ask you a question because I am absolutely not for nuking Iran, but I totally understand why you say that. Nuke Iran and kill, you know, thousands of innocent civilians or American boots on the ground. Which would you rather?
5: No, I would rather see that happen because, let's face it, they go out and they kill their own people every day of the week. So.

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3: 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Go ahead.
4: Thank you. This thing with Iran, I think it's going to have to be settled kind of like the way we had to settle things with the Empire of Japan.
3: Because you want to nuke Iran?
4: Well, not really. I don't really, but they're not going to give up. Does anybody understand that?
3: Okay, hey Bob, let me ask you a question because I am absolutely not for nuking Iran, but I totally understand why you say that. Nuke Iran and kill, you know, thousands of innocent civilians or American boots on the ground. Which would you rather?
4: No, I would rather see that happen because, let's face it, they go out and they kill their own people every day of the week. So, I mean, I know it's crazy, but that's the last victory we had, and that's the last time that, you know, we put a stop to this kind of nonsense.
3: All right, Bob, thank you very much for the call. I appreciate it. I'm not for nuking Iran. I totally get Bob's sentiment. I've got a lot more straight ahead. Do we still not know where Mitch McConnell is or what's going on with his health? Details straight ahead.
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2: Good morning, 5 o'clock. I'm Joan Jones with your top stories. We've got partly cloudy skies today, some scattered thunderstorms this morning, and the high is 91. We may have some of those storms returning tonight. Tensions between the U.S. and Iran continue increasing overnight as both sides have launched another series of strikes against one another. Here's ABC's Karen Waugh.
3: Central Command saying forces hit 90 Iranian military targets. Video online appears to show some of the attacks. Iran retaliated, targeting facilities in Bahrain and Kuwait. This latest U.S. escalation follows Iranian attacks on ships in the Strait of Hormuz.
2: Iran claims that it hit U.S. bases in Kuwait and Bahrain, but there's no indication those claims are true. As he departed from Turkey last night, the Secret Service made a last-minute change to President Trump's travel itinerary. They had him take the older Air Force One to a base in the UK, and then he switched over to that new plane gifted by Qatar. Now, reporters asked if there's a security concern. President Trump shrugged it off, though, saying that he wanted our troops in the UK to be able to view that new plane. ABC News reports the Qatari plane doesn't have the same security capabilities. Graham Plattner announcing last night he is suspending his campaign and will withdraw from the ballot in Maine's Senate race.
4: I know that some will think it's an admission of guilt, and it most certainly is not. We're not doing it because of the allegations. We're doing it because of the structures that are being taken away from us by those in power.
2: Plattner saying the Democrat Party took away his ability to fundraise and access voter data, so it was necessary to step aside. Money news brought to you by Beacon Capital Management, online at beaconcm.com.
5: Markets tumbled both in the U.S. and worldwide after President Trump called the ceasefire with Iran over. The Dow lost 577 points, or 1%. The S&P dropped 21%. The NASDAQ actually gained 51 points. Oil prices resumed their climb, with a barrel of Brent adding 5% to close at $78. In turn, companies with big fuel bills fell sharply, like American Airlines, which lost nearly 4%. Tech stocks helped to pare some of the losses. NVIDIA rose 3%. Another strong push came from Broadcom, which rose 4% after Apple announced a multi-year commitment to design and produce custom components for its Broadcom products. The Federal Reserve minutes from the last board meeting show members agreed to keep interest rates unchanged, but were split over whether inflation is likely to stay elevated or could cool once the Iran war ends. Michelle Franz in ABC News.
2: We've got futures mixed. The Dow futures down just 5, though. NASDAQ futures up 167. S&P futures, they're gaining 11 points. That's the latest news. Stick around for your traffic next. I'm Joan Jones, WTN News.
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2: Yeah, looking pretty good so far this morning. The roadways are pretty clear. No delays to speak of. Traffic every 10 minutes every morning on Supertalk 99.7 WTN.
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19: 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I don't know. You know, the whole thing with Graham Platner, Joan, and his long 7.5 minute soliloquy as far as why he is no longer in the race.
2: It's just not an admission of guilt, by the way.
19: No, we know that. It's not an admission of guilt. Well, clearly, the big takeaway for me is that he just doesn't want to take any responsibility.
2: Yeah.
19: And I mean, I realize I think that aired in the last hour on Red Eye Radio. They repeat hours and do weird things with the last. I don't know what they do, to be honest with you. But I actually did that segment like hours ago now. And it still strikes me that he spent 7.5 minutes basically taking no responsibility and blasting like it's the Democrats' fault.
2: Oh, yeah.
19: You know what I mean?
2: They took away his ability to raise campaign funds. They took away the voter data.
19: Do you know how much money,
2: I mean, honestly,
19: the system gave him? An incredibly flawed candidate. Do you know what's so funny? And then I'm going to get into Iran. But you know what's funny is that I asked yesterday and this morning, have you ever seen a more flawed political candidate? Did I ask Brian Wilson that in our hit? I don't know if I did, but I can't come up with a more flawed political candidate. I mean, you could make the argument that Kamala Harris,
2: I was just going to say that,
19: was incredibly flawed, but for Harris, a lot of her flaws were her personality is annoying, right? We all know that her personality is annoying, but you know, she at least had some political credibility for people on the left, right? I mean, she was a senator. She was an attorney general. She was a district attorney. She was a vice president. But I don't think that her issues didn't rise or, you know, to the depths of Graham Platner, where he's just a vile human being. And I'm no fan of Kamala Harris. Trust me on that. But Platner is just, he reaches a new low.
2: Yeah.
19: Do you know what I mean? I think he reaches a new low. And this 7.5 minute, you know, I'm dropping out because everybody's telling me that I need to drop out thing was just, it was a joke. And I think that confirmed what we all know about Graham Plattner, in that the dude is a vile dirtbag. And the Democrat Party, they stood by him through, you know, the allegations of sexual assault and the really weird stuff with the porta potties and all the other things that he did. And a lot of these things were not accusations. They were, you know, the tattoo was a fact. The bizarre postings on social media was a fact. The homophobic slurs and the anti-Semitism, those were all facts. Now, the sexual abuse and the rape allegations, those were allegations. And it is obviously worth noting that up until the last couple of days, the system that he was castigating, well, they stood by him. So they just figured out, though, at some point in the last several days that they could not win with Graham Plattner. It is 5:09, by the way, Super Talk 99.7. Welcome on into Nashville's Morning News. No Joan Jones on Super Talk TV. She's from home today. I can already see the people on the Super Text line. Where is Joan? Where is Joan? Where is Joan? Joan is at home in her PJs, and that's...
2: And loving it.
19: And what?
2: And loving it.
19: And loving it, absolutely.
2: I started a little, like a mini vacation this afternoon, so just till Monday.
19: All right, very good.
11: Did you want a compromised political candidate in American history you could compare Graham Plattner to?
19: Sure.
11: Grok says Aaron Burr, early 1800s. Ooh. Treason accusations, was in a duel, killing Alexander Hamilton, a womanizer, self-serving reputation, foundational era version of ambition plus character red flags.
19: Well, you know what? Character red flags in politics is really, I mean, you know, doesn't everybody have character red flags? Not everybody does, but you know what? Let's be honest. Since we're going to go down this road, Donald Trump had character red flags.
11: And Hillary Clinton. There's a list of candidates that show up, but I said compare one to Graham Plattner.
19: Is that what ChatGPT came up
11: Aaron
19: with?
11: Aaron Burr was probably the closest.
19: Wow.
11: It has Andrew Jackson on here for being a... aggressive and hot-tempered duelist.
19: All right, very good. Hey, Joan, by the way, in every single newscast, I need you. Yes. I need you to talk about Iran. When you do, you've got to call it Operation Bombs Away.
2: Is that what we're calling it?
19: That's what I'm calling it. I'm trying to make it happen on social media. So, it's got to be. It's got to be hashtag. You know, Operation Bombs Away.
2: Yeah. Okay.
19: Actually, probably shouldn't, because now that I've said it on the radio, it sounds really dumb. But anyway, whatever. So
11: I can make it sound less dumb.
19: Can you?
11: Yeah.
2: How?
11: Operation Dropping Deuces.
19: So President Trump has now obviously declared the ceasefire between Iran and the United States over. We've now carried out a second night of bombing. This is from Fox News. The U.S. pounding targets that included missile and drone sites near the Strait of Hormuz, while Iran fired on Kuwait and Bahrain. They're not happy, which host U.S. military bases, according to senior officials. So we apparently struck 90 military targets to, quote, further degrade Iran's ability to attack commercial shipping and innocent civilian mariners in the Strait of Hormuz. Now, a little bit later on, at I think it's 6:35, I've got Richard Newton. He's going to be joining us. Looking forward to his analysis yet again. He is back. I've spoken to him many times before, and I know that he's going to have some great things to say about the current military action in Iran. They say the attacks last night were broader in scope than Tuesday's and included air defense systems, coastal surveillance assets, naval capabilities, and logistics infrastructure, according to CENTCOM. And again, one of the first things that I'm going to ask, what's his rank? Can you look it up for me? I should have looked this up before. It's been a minute.
11: Who?
19: Newton. Richard Newton.
11: Lieutenant General Richard Newton.
19: Lieutenant General Richard Newton. Thank you. They say the mind is the first to go. For me, it's the second, you know, after my hair. But anyway, Richard Newton, one of the things that I'm going to ask him is, all right, so how is it after we've dropped all these bombs, are there still places to bomb? I mean, I just want to get all of this over with. And by the way, I'm also going to ask him, because everybody, we had a bit of a debate on Red Eye Radio about whether or not we should nuke Iran. Personally, I think that's silly. I'm beginning to think, Joan, am I in the minority around here regarding nuking Iran? Because I know Chris Hand is pro-nuking Iran. Sam just said to me off the air he is pro-nuking Iran. Where are you at nuking Iran? I think that's silly. I'm just going to tell you. I think it's silly.
2: I think that just it punishes the civilians unnecessarily.
19: Sam doesn't care about the civilians.
11: Hold on. We know that Iran has wanted a nuclear bomb for decades. All I'm saying is let's give it to them by dropping it from 2,000 feet up.
19: You do that, you lose the world, Sam. I'm just telling you. You do that, and you lose the world. The U.S., by the way, we bombed bridges that said that they were being used by Iran's military to transport missiles and drones and parts and other material. I know that we're going to be able to, hear all of the people out there. Oh, these are war crimes. You're taking out the bridges and the tunnels. Well, it's not a war crime if you can prove that Iran's military is using the bridges and the tunnels to transport, weapons and so forth. It's not a war crime, so just stop it. In a post on social media, President Trump describing Wednesday strikes last night as retribution for Iranian attacks on commercial vessels near the Strait of Hormuz earlier this week, saying if it happens again, it's going to get much worse. He was on Air Force One. This comment making the rounds, and this was, CNN was just reporting on this a few minutes ago.
20: But we've already won militarily. They have very little left, and they want to make a deal so badly. They called a little while ago. They want to make a deal so badly. I just don't know if they're worthy of making a deal. I don't know that they're going to honor the deal. That's the problem. It's sort of crazy, to be honest with you. It's sort of crazy. They're a little bit out of control, but they want to make a deal badly.
19: So President Trump saying that Iran wants to make a deal badly. I just, you know what? And people are going to get mad at me for saying this, but please, Donald Trump, just like Grant Plattner, please stop talking. Because if Iran wanted to make a deal, they could have made a deal with this memorandum of understanding. They don't want to make a deal. So the only thing left is to claim victory and leave, which we can do. We can claim victory and leave. Or we can bomb the living crap out of them, which I'm also okay with.
2: But whatever gets done, it needs to be over. Like, didn't we vote for President Trump because of no more endless wars?
19: Yeah, we did. That's the whole point.
2: This is feeling like way too long. This should have been a smack 'em hard and get it over with.
19: Yeah. You know, I think that President Trump is clearly, he wants to make a deal. He's tried diplomacy. It just is not working.
2: Yeah.
19: So if he thinks that he can get a deal with Iran, I think that he is mistaken. I think he's a little delusional. I think that he tried diplomacy, clearly not working. I think now it's time to just start dropping the bombs. One of the things that Iran has been doing, and we've all spoken about this, is that he'll come out and he'll say, you know, we have a deal, it's going to be signed, and this is going to be a great thing. Kudos to Iran for agreeing to XYZ. And then Iran will come out and they'll flip President Trump the middle finger and they'll say, no, we never agreed to that. And on it goes. So, and then they'll do things like in the middle of a ceasefire as they're negotiating a peace deal with the memorandum of understanding, they'll go and they'll attack ships. And so I think that we really have no other choice. I think that Iran, they want to get hit. I think that for whatever reason, when President Trump drops a bunch of bombs, when we drop a bunch of bombs and they're still standing, then they believe that their standing in their own country goes up. Because the Islamic Revolutionary Guard, they're still there. Now, how effective or impactful they're being is a whole nother debate, which we'll have a little bit later on. But, you know, personally, I just think that President Trump, I think he's just done.
21: The Iran war seems to be a strategic dead end for you. Why are you apparently unable to end the Iran war?
22: So I think we're doing just the opposite. The Iran war has been a tremendous military success.
0: And, you know, I can only answer the question by saying they're not going to have a nuclear weapon. I think it's been, I was there for one reason that Iran cannot have a nuclear weapon. I call it, we denuclearized Iran, and that's happened. They will never have a nuclear weapon. That stuff is so far down under a mountain. It's a granite mountain that collapsed on top of it. Take months to get it out. I think it's a tremendous success, Iran.
19: So President Trump saying that the whole thing has been a tremendous success. Sam, let's do a Daily Dan poll. I put up a my own poll on Twitter overnight on X. A great President Trump on Iran, A, B, C, or F. So if we could do that on the YouTube Daily Dan poll as well, that would be great. I haven't looked at the poll on X lately. When I looked at it the last time, it was roughly 52-53% gave President Trump an A, and then, you know, B, C, and F. I think about 12% had given President Trump an F. And I mean, personally, I think it's just, it's a difficult question because he is going to be graded on a couple of different things, right? The president is going to be graded on a couple of different things. From a military, and I said this during Red Eye, just strictly from a military blowing crap up standpoint, I think that they've done a really good job. However, politically, there's a lot to be discussed, and we don't know what the next move is for President Trump. Are we just going to continue to bomb? It does feel like, you know, from the guy who just gave President Trump an A when it comes to the military aspects of this campaign. Okay, so how many bombs are we going to continue to drop before we can bomb them into submission? That is the big question. The other big question is, okay, then are we talking about boots on the ground? Is that something that we're going to have to contend with? So, yeah, I think this country is going to have a giant debate, a great debate and discussion about whether or not this war has been, as Donald Trump says, a tremendous success. I think it just depends on what a tremendous success is actually defined by and what a victory actually means. Donald Trump is going to have to convince the American people that the Islamic Revolutionary Guard's ability to just survive does not mean that they have necessarily won. A lot of people are going to make the case that if they are still breathing, they won. And I got to tell you, Joan, are we even talking much about nuclear weapons at this point? I feel like the discussion is more about the Strait of Hormuz, because as you just heard the president, a lot of other people will say that Iran's ability to manufacture a nuclear weapon, that infrastructure is gone. We have an eye on the uranium that is apparently, as Donald Trump said, underground. I'm going to trust that the president and J.D. Vance and our military and so forth, I'm going to just assume that they're telling the truth about all of that. And I don't, that may be dumb, but I think that at this point, we have to focus on the Strait of Hormuz, because the president is saying that their ability to manufacture nuclear weapons, that infrastructure is destroyed.
2: So I think the problem is that the action is taking place on the Strait of Hormuz. If you saw the action taking place in the mountains where the nuclear material is buried, well, then you'd say, yeah, this is totally a nuclear thing. But the action is at the Strait of Hormuz, because that's where Iran is taking it. That's where they keep on firing on ships. I think the goal of the nuclear, you know, just degrading their nuclear ability, because they keep on threatening that even if, you know, it's all buried underground, they're still going to resurrect it, and they have a right to. Yep. So I think that's where it's coming from. But I think their goals are still in the right place. It's just that everything that we see happening is on the Strait.
19: So my gas station went from yesterday 309.
2: Yeah.
19: And now I'm going to work, and I think I saw that it was at 339 on my way into work. 30 cents in 24 hours. So
2: this, I'm sure this has to do with more about the contract that the oil that was, you know, processed, they have to process it before it gets to your gas station. So they probably bought that oil at a higher price.
19: Right. And that's,
2: it's happening everywhere.
19: It is. Well, you know what? I would be curious to know. I saw when I'm on my way in, there's a couple of different gas stations that I pass on my way. Everybody had raised their prices.
2: Yeah.
19: So, but all of this, you know, bombing back and forth, I mean, that's only been in the last couple of days.
2: Yeah, yeah.
19: So
2: my daughter lives in Maryland, and yes, she was driving home yesterday. We're talking on the phone. She said gas prices went from $3.39 to $3.79 in 24 hours.
19: Oh, my goodness.
2: Yeah.
19: That is a huge jump.
2: Giant.
19: Yeah, that's not suspicious at all.
2: No.
19: All right.
2: But just be thankful we're not in the, you know, in the Northeast somewhere, because that's where prices are just ridiculous.
19: Well, that's why I don't live in California anymore. That's why I don't live in the Northeast anymore. You know, I lived in both of those places and they both suck. It is 524, Super Talk 99.7. We didn't even do traffic. Is there anything going on in the traffic?
2: No, there's nothing. There's nothing, honestly. All right.
19: Joan, what's happening in the news? By the way, very sad story today about one of the one of America's biggest pop stars.
2: Yeah. Yeah, there is. And that's coming up in the news here, too. Also, more rain on the way for some parts right now. And, you know, there were some parts of Nashville, the Nashville area, that got more than 2 inches last night. So that's probably not welcome news. We've got more on that coming up here at 5:30 on Super Talk 99.7 WTN.
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19: 529, Super Talk 99.7 WTN. You know, Joan, one thing I've noticed in the last 12 years here in Nashville since Donald Trump has come into office, everybody has a Trump impression.
5: Dan, this is your commander-in-chief, President Trump. And I just want you to know, I'm going to do what everybody thinks I'm going to do, and I'm going to continue to try to make a deal with Iran. And then they're going to not make a deal. Nah, they're going to renege on the deal. And then I think I'm going to try to make the deal again. And then we're not going to make the deal. And then we're going to make
19: He's
5: deal.
19: Pretty good, actually. But do you know what it's missing?
2: What?
19: You know when Donald Trump goes...
2: Yeah,
19: I mean,
2: yeah.
19: He sucks in the air?
2: Yes.
19: That's the only thing that he's missing.
5: And then we'll just keep going back
2: and forth. Is he using his hands?
19: I don't know. He came in at a super text line.
2: Yeah,
19: this is somebody texted this in, voice to message or whatever.
2: That's pretty funny.
19: But have you noticed that? Everybody's got a Trump impersonation.
2: Yeah.
19: And that one is actually
2: How about you? Do you have one?
19: No. The only thing I do is the hands thing. The Trump accordion hands. The only thing, I can't do a Trump.
2: Sam does a pretty good Trump.
19: Joan, I can't even do my own voice, let alone Donald Trump's. All right, 5:30 to WTN.
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2: Good morning. It is 5:30 and I'm Joan Jones with your top stories. We're looking at partly cloudy skies today. Some thunderstorms this morning. In fact, there's a cell that's moving through the area in Lawrenceburg right now. Our high is 91. In Lebanon, 2 inches of rain fell last night, triggering some flash flooding. Lebanon police saying that it's due in part to jammed storm drains. Lawrence County, there's more flash flooding there. A road was washed out. This restaurant owner tells WSMV4 her customers had to help clean out her flooded business. And she's watching the forecast for more rain.
6: We're definitely concerned. We've been kind of playing with ideas all day of what we can do to try to prevent it. But sometimes Mother Nature has other plans.
2: Yeah, so there is a cell that's hovering right over Lawrenceburg this morning. There's another that's in Columbia, and it's moving to the east. Just be advised you could run into some storms this morning on your way to work. Federal safety regulators warning about self-driving cars. They're telling the car companies to fix a growing problem. They say autonomous vehicles are interfering with first responders.
22: The National Highway Traffic Safety Administration is telling self-driving vehicle developers to improve the way their cars respond to emergency scenes. The agency says it's documented cases where autonomous vehicles drove into active incidents, blocked ambulances and fire trucks, or failed to recognize flashing lights, traffic cones, smoke, and other warning signs. The agency says those failures put both first responders and the public at risk. Officials plan to meet with autonomous vehicle developers later this month to hear how they plan to solve the problem. Dave Packer, ABC News.
2: And we have sad news from the entertainment world. Gravelly voice singer Bonnie Tyler has...

0: Yeah, she's also got More Than a Lover. Remember that song? It's a Heartache. Bonnie Tyler was 75. Did you know what her birth name was?
1: No.
0: Dan? Hmm. Gaynor Sullivan.
1: Gaynor?
0: Gaynor. She's Welsh.
1: Oh.
0: And so her name was Gaynor Sullivan, which I guess leads to Bonnie Tyler somehow.
1: Somehow?
0: Yeah, somehow.
1: No, I didn't know. I thought she only had one song, but it was a huge song. Like, everybody knows that song.
0: More...
1: Don't they?
0: The one I just played?
1: Yes, the one you just played.
0: Okay. But there's More Than a Lover.
1: I've never heard that one.
0: Oh, you have.
1: Okay.
0: Just don't remember it.
1: All right.
0: And It's a Heartache. Remember It's a Heartache?
1: I do remember that song.
0: Yeah.
1: But I think there was multiple people that did that. I don't know if Bonnie...
0: Okay.
1: Whatever. But, yeah, so, you know... every once in a while, I'll throw... This is the problem with the younger generation, Sam, is if I say to you, Joan...
0: Yeah.
1: Hey, turn around, Bright Eyes.
0: Yeah.
1: Everybody knows the joke. But
0: yeah.
1: If I said that to Sam, he'd be like, what?
0: Why are you calling me Bright Eyes?
1: That's exactly right. Is that sexual harassment?
2: No, take it's you a to Planet HR? Of the Apes reference.
1: What's that?
2: I would say it's a Planet of the Apes reference.
0: Planet of the Apes.
1: Is there a Bright Eyes character in Planet of the Apes?
2: It's what they call the humans.
1: Oh, is it? I didn't know that. Okay. Well, now we know. Anyway.
0: Yeah.
2: Yeah, from the same era.
0: If you want to have a little entertainment today, go back and watch Bonnie Tyler's videos. They're so 1980s.
1: They are...
0: Oh, my gosh.
1: The epitome of the 80s.
0: Yeah, really. So. I mean, so cool to watch it, but just, you know, it's pretty funny.
1: Yeah.
0: So,
1: yeah.
0: It's good entertainment.
1: All right, rest in peace, Bonnie Tyler.
0: Yeah, you bet. All right, that's the latest news. We got your traffic next. I'm Joan Jones, WTN News.
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0: Okay, so we have no big delays so far this morning. Things are running well on all the major roadways. We still got that closure in Murfreesboro, however. It's on Veterans Parkway, blocked for road work, Armstrong Valley Road to New Salem Highway. Traffic every 10 minutes every morning on Supertalk 99.7 WTN.
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1: 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So, Sam, we go to the text line, right? And all these people are like, I can't believe you're going to end the segment talking about Bonnie Tyler without mentioning Total Eclipse of the Heart. That's literally the song that Joan played during her newscast. And then when I was saying Turn Around Bright Eyes, the song is not Bright Eyes or Turn Around, it's Total Eclipse of the Heart. And so I'm in the middle of talking to Joan. Sorry, Joan, I'm going to throw you right under the bus.
0: Oh, man.
1: So I'm talking to Joan on FaceTime, and she says, gosh, Dan, we didn't mention Total Eclipse of the Heart.
0: So it wasn't just me. I'm so happy.
1: I figured, Joan, that you had seen that on the text line, and people didn't understand that we were talking about Total Eclipse of the Heart, and you... I don't know. Did you know that Bonnie Tyler was Total Eclipse of the Heart? You've heard that song, I'm sure.
0: Yeah.
1: You like that kind of pappy stuff.
0: Pappy stuff?
1: Pappy. Pablum. Kind of, you know, just top 40 kind of stuff.
0: I think you are dissing me.
1: Would I diss you, Joan?
0: Yes. In a heartbeat.
1: Yes, I would.
0: I think that Total Eclipse of the Heart... I don't know. I just think the name versus what she's singing in the song, maybe the clip that I played, there's a disconnect. I don't know.
1: Well, but that's okay because, I mean, it's a great song. And again, God rest her soul. I mean, great, great performer.
0: Yeah.
1: And, you know, sad to see that she passed away. So anyway, all right. So it's time for Joan's World. How's that for a segue?
0: Wow, that was really smooth.
1: There was, you know what? Once we went down the road, it's like, how do I get out of talking about the death of Bonnie Tyler into Joan's World? So anyway, yeah.
0: That's lovely. Okay.
1: All right, so what do you got?
0: Okay, so another reason for you to hate the ACLU. You remember that just a couple of weeks ago, I think it was, that there were a few Antifa members, I think there were six, that were convicted for that anti-ICE terror shooting on July 4th of last year in Texas, where they threw the fireworks at the building and got the police to come out. And so those guys were convicted. And after that, so that trial revealed that the people who did that were caught in part because their cell phone data was used to track where they were. And so now all of a sudden, everybody, including the ACLU, has come out with tutorials online about how to stop your phone from revealing where you've been.
1: Wow.
0: So they're helping Antifa. Yeah, go ahead.
12: The best thing you can do to prevent it from sharing information about you and your location is to shut it off entirely. If you want to turn on your phone to take pictures or record videos from the day, turn off your Bluetooth and put your phone into airplane mode. That way your phone won't be inadvertently sharing your private location and other data while you use it.
1: So in other words, they're teaching evildoers how to hide your evidence that you might be leaving on your phone.
2: I want to point out, if you didn't already know this, you probably aren't smart enough to be violently protesting in the first place.
0: Well, I think
1: okay, time out. First of all, I did not know this because I don't hide things, but...
0: Yeah, but you're not out there violently protesting, so...
1: No, but I'm smart enough to violently protest. Sam okay. literally
2: and
1: said...
2: And not get caught?
0: Yeah.
2: That's the element here.
1: I don't know about not getting caught. I haven't thought that far ahead.
2: Exactly.
1: I know that I can throw a brick, okay? That's what I know.
0: How about a frozen water bottle?
2: Then you gotta think about the roads that your car's been driven down, what cameras have picked up your license plate. All that stuff gets taken into account when they start triangulating cell phone data.
1: Oh, I know. Oh, I would never even try to commit a crime because I know that I would get caught.
2: Well, like I say, you have to be smart enough, but also at the same time, you have to be stupid enough to think that violently protesting anything is how you get your way.
1: Well, here's the thing. They violently protest, and Joan can back me up on this. They violently protest these Antifa people because they know that they're not going to face any real consequences.
0: Yes, yes.
1: That's why they do it. They don't care about being triangulated or whatever. They don't care about getting caught because, number one, it's a badge of honor for them to be arrested, and they'll face, you know, misdemeanor charge, whatever it is, or their charges will simply be dropped. And they know that from years of experiences of going in front of soft on crime Democrat judges. So
0: here's the mission statement of the American Civil Liberties Union. They say their mission is to defend and protect individual rights and personal freedoms guaranteed by the U.S. Constitution and laws, including freedoms of speech, privacy, and equality under the law. The ACLU works through advocacy, education, litigation to promote civil liberties for all individuals. So what they're saying is, by producing this video, that they're there to defend and protect individual rights of violent people, not the people who are being brutally murdered,
1: right,
0: stopped in the street, attacked like these ICE officers were. They don't have rights, but those people who...
1: Yeah.
0: Want to attack them, they've got all the rights.
1: Well, that the ACLU, they'll say, oh, no, we're just about civil liberties and nothing but civil liberties. Okay. There was somebody, and Sam, look this up. There was somebody, and I want to say maybe it was Rush Limbaugh. I could be mistaken. Has there ever been a Republican that the ACLU has defended? I know there has been. I just don't know who it is. And I also could
0: that
1: be
0: would
1: wrong.
0: Be, yeah, that would be...
1: Yeah, but I mean, most
0: the
1: times,
0: outlier.
1: Most
0: yes.
1: times they come across as sounding totally ridiculous. Now,
0: yeah.
1: if yes,
2: Donald Trump,
1: that's what I thought. I didn't want to. Rush
0: really?
1: Limbaugh, but
2: the ACLU represented the former president in his 2023 challenge to a federal gag order, and previously defended his free speech rights in 2017 when he was accused of inciting violence at a campaign rally.
0: Wow!
1: There you go.
2: Oliver North, Senator Larry Craig, Rush Limbaugh.
1: Okay, that's the Reverend one that I was
2: Jerry
1: looking
2: Falwell.
1: For. I was
2: yeah.
1: looking for Rush Limbaugh because I do remember that and being shocked by it. But
2: they supported the conservative radio host's request to protect the privacy of his personal medical information.
1: I think that was during the time with the pills and all that.
0: The ear, yeah.
1: And he lost his hearing. Anyway, all right, so yeah, ACLU bad. Next, what else you got?
0: Let's move on. So yes. Remember how we've always made fun of Jill Biden, you know, Dr. Jill Biden?
1: Yes.
0: The Michigan Democratic Socialist candidate, Abdul El-Sayed, he actually lied about being a physician. Check this out.
1: So he lied about being a physician. Okay,
0: he has his doctorate,
1: mm-hmm.
0: but he's not a doctor. He's not a physician.
1: Okay.
0: He holds the same degree that Jill Biden does, but he's going around calling himself a physician.
1: Okay, you want to
0: and
1: play
0: he got
1: it?
0: Called out online.
1: All right,
0: yeah.
1: Here we go.
13: You got attacked by your rivals for calling yourself a physician, not just a doctor, even though you don't have a valid state medical license in New York or Michigan, which apparently is what you need legally to call yourself a physician. Do you wish you'd just stuck to calling yourself a doctor, which you are, to avoid all of this controversy and attacks on your physician status?
14: You know, at the end of the day, it's not about whether or not I'm a physician or a doctor. The question is, can you see a doctor? It's not about my education. It's about whether or not your kid gets a good at education. So I'm just not spending
13: that's a good
14: time.
13: Line, but people would say it's also about, did you tell the truth?
14: Well, I would say that I was the health director for the city of Detroit, and I've done more to provide more people health care or eliminate their medical debt than most doctors have done in their practice career.
1: Yeah, but it's about honesty, isn't it?
0: You would think so.
2: It's not with the position of being the director. It's not about eliminating people's medical debt. I'm sure that's factored into how you go about conducting business, but the priority should be that, is the healthcare efficient? Are people having access to it? Not your job to make sure you get taxpayer money to pay someone else's bill.
1: And you know, the thing is, you know, I've always noticed this, that, you know, there are times when very accomplished people make themselves try to sound more accomplished by lying about things they've done in the past. Yeah. And I don't really understand why that is, because especially these days, it is really easy to be able to find out if somebody's lying.
0: Yes.
1: Yeah,
0: yes.
1: Exactly right.
2: That's Mehdi Hassan, right?
1: Yeah.
0: Yes,
1: okay.
0: It is Mehdi Hassan.
2: It's really funny he's actually taking a point of accountability with Saeed here, because he was just on like Patrick Bet-David's show like a month ago saying that Ilhan Omar loved America more than Donald Trump.
0: Okay. Well,
2: so it's just the blind leading the blind.
0: Well, right.
1: But can we all just understand that these people, they're beyond help. And so you just know that they're going to say ridiculous things like that. I don't even pay attention to that stuff anymore. Like, it takes an act of Congress these days for me to actually pull audio from The View. Like, they've got to say something especially stupid for me to care at this point, because it's just expected and it's no longer news. It's no longer interesting because their default is stupid.
0: Yeah.
1: And so then it just gets boring. So there you go. All right, next.
0: So there's an officer in Henderson. His name is Sergeant Henderson. He is in Murfreesboro, and he learned that a child ran away. This child is a nonverbal autistic boy who has headphones on, and he was in Murfreesboro, runs away. He runs alone across a parking lot. The police are called in, and this officer Henderson, goes, finds the little boy. He's standing in front of the dinosaur display at Target.
1: Right.
0: And the officer realizes he's not really going to be able to talk to the little boy. So he helps him to buy some dinosaurs instead, and then went and found his family. And this is just a little bit of the video as he's standing in the store.
15: 10-4. I have 25. He's going to be nonverbal autistic.
0: I don't know why the
15: Which
0: music.
15: One? Hey. You want this one? Okay, well, let's go buy some toys.
0: So he asked the cashier here to, you know, can you help us out? We just, you know, let me check out with this little boy. And he buys him the dinosaurs.
1: Does he really?
0: Yeah.
15: And he came in with this one.
1: Yep, and he got the dinosaur. Very cute.
0: Yeah,
1: very
0: I just cute. I love that. I love the compassionate part of that.
1: We got to love when cops do good. You know, we hear so much about police and, you know, defund the police and the cops did this and the cops did that. And I got to tell you that in my world, you got to look really hard to find a cop that has done something wrong. You don't see it all that often. You know what I mean? And when a cop does something wrong, then it gets amplified, but it does get attention. But these kind of things where a cop does something really good and really cool, it doesn't get amplified the way that it should. So I love that story. And so the kid, obviously, he got home safe.
0: He did. He was able to find the boy's parents. Other people knew that the boy ran away, and so they were able to track him back and take him home to his parents. But, you know, and the little boy was wearing headphones and never spoke a word. This was from his body camera footage. You know,
1: from the officers'
0: body camera. So you never actually see the little boy, but he's wearing his headphones and he never says a word in this video. But somehow the cop finds his parents, and you know, it's just very cool the way he found that the way he could communicate with him was through dinosaurs.
1: And exactly,
0: so
1: it's, right.
0: Yeah, stuffed dinosaur. It's just adorable, and appreciate that cop so much.
1: Okay, so we've got like a minute and a half left, Joan. And
0: let's just go to the last one that I said. So this is some UCLA students. It's the very first one at the top. These UCLA students, these people are college students. Mm-hmm. They're given, now these are have become viral videos, but they were given a card that reads, "The beneficiary tried to embellish the extortion scheme." Okay? The beneficiary tried to embellish the extortion scheme. Listen to how this kid is trying to read this card.
16: The beneficiary tried to ambush the extortion scheme.
17: What does that mean?
18: I don't even know. I can't say that. I tried to ambush the extortion scheme.
17: What does that mean?
18: I don't know.
16: The university student procured an off-campus accommodation via the

0: and change. 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
2: Not just in the black community, it's just, it really hit them hard of failing to learn how to read. I mean, it's the attention spans are a factor. I had to read Call of the Wild, To Kill a Mockingbird, the classics that are long and sometimes boring, but they are good for your brain and its cognitive ability to read and comprehend the material.
3: Yeah, no, you're right. And as I said, whatever day that was, yesterday, you're setting up an entire generation to fail. That's what you're doing.
4: Yeah.
3: You're setting them up to fail.
2: Here's why. UCLA is test blind, meaning they don't use SAT or ACT scores for admission decisions.
3: Are you kidding?
4: That's crazy.
3: That's insane. What do they use to...
2: The GPA and having... You must complete 15 A through G college preparatory courses. So having 2 years of high school history, 4 years of English, 3 years of math, 2 years of science.
3: And UCLA, Joan, is a really good school. I mean... Yeah. I mean, I thought it was a pretty good school. You know, maybe not any longer.
2: They get a ton of funding. The California, I mean, it's like a lot of things. You got to take California out of the equation. You got donors that are just writing six-figure checks to the school, so they'll have money to do stuff. It doesn't mean it improves the student pool.
3: No, you're right.
4: So and this was a trend when I was in Washington D.C. We reported on it a lot because there's a lot of really good schools in Washington D.C. and they all fell one after another. Oh, we're not using the SATs anymore. We're not using the ACT anymore. We're not using any guidance that could help us determine whether a student is worthy of getting into these schools. And the point is that, you know, they've already dumbed down the kids that are like kindergarten through eighth grade, so they can't actually test them going into college because it would be revealed how dumbed down these kids got.
3: That's amazing.
2: And the system that is, oh, you want to go to school? Well, that'll be $25,000 for us to teach you stuff for a year.
3: I would be interested to know as well, and then we got to go, but I'd be interested to know, were those all freshmen? Or because some of them look like they could have been a sophomore in college, which meant that they got paid $24,000-$25,000 and they still couldn't read the index card.
4: Yeah.
3: That's unbelievable.
2: Hold on. $45,000 a year?
3: For UCLA?
2: Yeah.
3: That sounds about right. I mean, I used to live in California. UCLA was one of the most expensive schools out
2: it's
3: there.
2: State school.
3: I don't know.
2: Crazy.
3: I barely made it out of junior. I actually did make it out of junior. Do you know what I did in junior college, Joan? I picked up on chicks at the radio station, at the college radio station. That is literally what I did in college.
2: Did you flip the hair over your shoulder while you did?
3: I did.
2: Sup, ladies?
3: I did. You know, I did the whole hair flip thing. You know, they thought I had a tick, but it's like, whatever. It's like, how you doing? Anyway, moving right along. 556.
4: You did not have that accent.
3: That's
4: a total New York accent.
3: How you
4: do not have that.
3: No, I would do it, but I would do it as a joke.
4: Okay.
3: Yeah, but then they would think that I was serious and that it...
2: Also, the leather pants, a joke. The long hair, also a joke.
3: Listen, I look like Axl Rose. That's my story, and I'm sticking to it when I was a lot younger.
4: Yeah.
3: A lot younger. All right, we are way behind. All right, 558, Joan, what you got in the news?
4: Yeah, there's another guy who's just been arrested for doing something really dangerous, scaling bridge cables in New York City. Oh, got that story coming up here at 6 on Supertalk 99.7 WTN.
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12: Good morning, 6:02. I'm Joan Jones with your top stories. Got a new round of strikes targeting Iran overnight as CENTCOM appears to take President Trump's words on the ending of a ceasefire agreement to heart.
13: New U.S. strikes hitting Iran, the second in 24 hours, according to a U.S. official, adding the U.S. targeting coastal radar sites and anti-ship missile locations after President Trump declared the ceasefire over. Posting on Truth Social, this is in retribution for yesterday's bombing of ships by Iran. If it happens again, it will get much worse.
12: And that's ABC's Jacqueline Lee. Close to home, Greenbrier police say a bomb threat at Louise Martin Park on June 27th was connected to swatting and a teenager. The incident investigated by local police, the Tennessee Department of Homeland Security, and the FBI. Charges are now pending for that suspect in juvenile court. A terrifying moment on the Brooklyn Bridge yesterday as a man was seen scaling the bridge's cables, triggering a police response.
14: The person was walking across the steel cables from a pillar on the bridge, forcing police to restrict traffic and launch a rescue mission. They later took the climber into custody. Police responded to a similar incident on the bridge 4 years ago.
12: That's ABC Sophie Flay. 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
15: President Trump threw a scare into the stock market yesterday by declaring the U.S. ceasefire with Iran over. The Dow Jones fell 577 points, more than 1%, to close at 52,348. The Standard & Poor's surrendered 0.25% on the day. The outlier of the big three stock averages was the NASDAQ composite. Gains for chip stocks, including NVIDIA, lifted the tech-intensive index 0.2%. Once the Iran war does wind down, will inflation cool off? Minutes from last month's meeting find members of the Federal Reserve concerned about the potential for AI to boost inflation by pushing up prices for semiconductors, computers, and electricity. On the average day, Google processes over 16 billion online queries. On Tuesday night, the world's most popular search engine destroyed its own all-time record for searches per second. The most searched term that evening, Argentina versus Egypt. Jim Ryan, ABC News.
12: Right now, the Dow Jones Industrials pre-market numbers look not too good. Dow Jones Industrials are down this morning 101. The NASDAQ futures, however, are plus 102. S&P futures are gaining just a fraction. That's the latest news. We've got your traffic and weather ahead. I'm Joan Jones, WTN News.
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12: Okay, we've got problems on 24 this morning. If you're traveling in the westbound lanes in Antioch, you've got an accident just past Harding Place. It's been cleared, but there is a big jam up in that area. Also a crash on the eastbound side in South Nashville with the left lane blocked off at Murfreesboro Pike. Watch it in Bellevue, too. You've got an accident 40 eastbound at Bellevue, exit 196. The crash there takes out the right shoulder. And checking out the weather, looks like the line of thunderstorms has moved into the Shelbyville area and moving now into the Manchester area. Should be moving out of the area pretty soon. That'll help to alleviate any problems on the roads. Traffic every 10 minutes every morning on Supertalk 99.7 WTN.
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17: I'm WSMV4 First Alert Meteorologist Stefano DiPietro. Multiple rounds of heavy rain and thunderstorms coming our way over the next few days, but today storms are isolated this afternoon. Highs are in the mid-90s with a heat index over 100. Tonight into tomorrow morning, our first batch of heavy rain and thunderstorms coming in with the risk of thunderstorms bringing gusty winds as well.
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19: 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Wherever you stream audio, we're there. Basically, any way you want to find us, we are there on the socials and on the internet as well. I'm on X at Dan Mandis Show, where I actually did a poll this morning. Great President Trump's war efforts in Iran. Now, one of the things, and we've seen this before, where initially it'll look like overwhelmingly one answer is going to be predominant. But as time goes on and as more people are taking the poll, I gave people the choices, A, B, C, F. So grade President Trump's war efforts in Iran. X poll, 38.6% give Donald Trump an A. 24.3% give Donald Trump a B. 28.6% give Donald Trump a C. And 8.6% give Donald Trump an F. So it looks like A wins, and then C, and then B, and then F. We did ask the same question for a YouTube poll. Watch us on YouTube, and what are people saying there?
20: 42% of people are saying they would give Trump a B on Iran. 26% would give him a C. 17% would give him an A, and 15% would give him an F.
19: All right. So, yeah, we'll continue to invite you to take the Daily Dan poll on either X at Dan Mandis Show or on YouTube. And you can watch the radio show unfold there. Graham Plattner is out. You know, he has been dealing with massive amounts of very scurrilous accusations. The latest, of course, are rape and sexual assault. He's been running for Senate in Maine. He won the primary. Now, after pressure from the party, he has dropped out, and this was last night. This is part of what he had to say. Graham Plattner.
21: Hey, everyone. It's Graham Plattner here. I think as many of you know, over the past couple days, I have faced some very serious allegations, and I just want to make it clear, this is all false. The things that have been claimed did not happen. It's not real. It has placed an immense amount of weight on me as I think about what needs to happen now.
19: So what needs to happen now? Well, he's going to have to find an actual job. That's number one. He does say all those allegations are false. The problem is that the accusations are all very consistent with his personality, right? I mean, he's got a Nazi tattoo, the accusations of aggressive and intimidating behavior towards ex-girlfriends, the nasty behavior that he's had on social media, homophobic slurs, and the anti-Semitic nonsense that he would spew. Also remember, and I'd forgotten about this until earlier this morning, remember that he's the guy that said that women who were raped had to look at their own behavior. Remember that one? Graham Plattner. And so the Democrats, of course, and I've been saying this for the last couple of days, the Democrats now simply realize they could not win with this absolute train wreck of a human being. So now they have orchestrated his ouster from the Senate race.
21: I just want you to think about like what you would do as a regular person in a position where a much larger world, large forces were working against you personally to accuse you of the worst thing that a person could do, and it was not remotely true. I learned about this through press inquiries with no time to truly respond, no time for investigations before a corporate media system and the political establishment got to act as judge, jury, and executioner.
19: So during the entire 7.5 minute video, he doesn't take responsibility for anything. Now, he does have some valid points where, and people are saying this, where the women in question came out of nowhere and accused him at just the right time for maximum pressure for him to drop out. So I think that the Democrats have been worried about his chances. And as he said, the corporate machine, the political machine that is the Democrat Party and the media, because they're joined at the hip, they did come after him. Now, the question is whether the accusations are true, although I don't believe that that even matters at this point because he has now decided to drop out. But, you know, we talked about this yesterday, Joe, and the statute of limitations is like 20 years. So his accuser can file reports and see if he could be brought up on charges if she is confident enough that she could actually get charges brought and see if he would actually face any kind of justice. But the people that say that listen, I mean, this is a guy, this is a woman that came out of nowhere, and he claims that this is the first that he's heard about this, and he's genuinely shocked and surprised at all of this. You know, one of the things that she said was that he was blisteringly drunk at the time. So he may not even remember that this happened. But I don't know what happened. Neither do you. The only person that really knows what happened is the woman in question and maybe Graham Plattner. But before you feel sorry for him, and I know most of you don't, and I certainly don't, he did sign up for this. And as I said last night, Graham Plattner knows politics. He knows that it is a rough and tumble world. He knows that it is a nasty, nasty business, and he chose to get in it.
21: There is a reason that this is happening now. I only have until July 13th until I am officially the nominee. This was the last week to try to get me off of the ballot. It's not the false allegations, though, that have brought us to where we are. It's the fact that they are being used by the political establishment to put structural pressure on us. We live in a political system that is not built for normal people. It is a system that is built structurally to make sure that movements like ours cannot flourish. That if they begin to succeed, they can be crushed.
19: So I've got a whole long thing on that, because clearly it is the political establishment that got him to where he was before they removed him. We'll talk about that straight ahead. 6:15, time to check the roads on WTN.
0: South Nashville, 24 eastbound at Murfreesboro Pike, accident blocks the left lane. Antioch, 24 westbound, delays at Harding Place, earlier accident has just been cleared. And Bellevue, 40 eastbound, a crash at Bellevue blocks the right shoulder. I'm Christy O'Brien.
19: Partly cloudy today, scattered thunderstorms as well, and a high of 91. 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So you just heard Graham Plattner, and he's talking about how it was the political establishment that basically torpedoed his campaign. I think he's being a sore loser. They encouraged him to run. They loved him. They helped him. They defended him. And they donated to his campaign. It became, though, with Plattner, it became so obvious that he was so incredibly vile that they realized that he probably couldn't win. It's actually his own social media posts and comments and the tattoos that started this whole thing to unravel. And again, they defended him through a lot of those. But then the rape allegations came out and they forced him out. But this comment that the political establishment is built so that movements like his, or ours, as he said, cannot flourish, I mean, that is just silly. Because in New York, a movement like his, there were three socialists who ran in the state of New York for the House of Representatives, and those movements, each and every one of them, won their primaries. And I'll be honest with you, I think that he probably would have won his primary, or he did win his primary. I think he would have won the general election. I think he had a very good chance at it until all of this started coming out. But to blame the establishment, he literally had the party leaders like Elizabeth Warren and Bernie Sanders endorsing him. His platform of socialism, anti-Israel, open borders, is what the socialists and the Democrat Party stands for today. So it's not the platform, it is you. You are literally Graham Plattner, human debris. He went on to blame the party for his ouster, taking zero responsibility for his fail.
21: Those in power who have the ability to do so are using these allegations as an excuse to take away all of the things that we need to run a campaign. We are going to lose our ability to fundraise. We are going to lose our ability to access voter data. We are going to lose all of the things that any campaign needs on the basic level simply to function. Larger organizations the national level party, the bigger donor networks, they have all committed to spending no money in this race if I'm in it.
19: Well, that's because you are human debris, Graham Plattner. Now, at this point, and basically throughout the entire video announcing that he is stepping down, he is close to tears.
21: We believe that for the movement to continue, it can't be me. And for that reason, we are suspending campaign operations. This is incredibly difficult because I know that some will think it's an admission of guilt, and it most certainly is not. We're not doing it because of the allegations. We're doing it because of the structures that are being taken away from us by those in power.
19: So now the big question is, what is next for Plattner? But really, what's next for the state of Maine and for the Democrat Party? As I said yesterday, they've got to put somebody in there that is incredibly clean, like not controversial whatsoever. And the guy that Plattner, we talked about this yesterday, the guy that Plattner wanted to put in, I believe it was a state senator in Maine, he himself had some skeletons in his closet. And one of the things that you got to notice, Sam and I were talking about this off the air, is that Plattner, he's not threatening to sue anybody. He's not threatening to take anybody to court. And he's maintaining his innocence. But what is he doing to prove his innocence? And maybe he'll do something later on. But, you know, for Plattner, realize that he is a humble oyster farmer. So he doesn't have a lot of money to waste on attorneys, when ultimately he's not going to be the senator for the state of Maine. And he can sue, but I mean, to what end? I mean, he's been accused.
20: But it would be defamation, right? If you're saying and you're broadcasting something that is knowingly false, you are attempting to defame someone's character just for that point. If there's no weight to it, then I would say hang in the race and fight it, and you would actually gain more momentum.
19: But as you just heard, they're taking away all of the funding. They're taking away everything that they use to get through the campaign and utilize, and run a good campaign. But you know what the thing is, though? And how do you prove your innocence? And how does the woman prove his guilt? This was 5 years ago. And as far as I know, she didn't mention any text messages between she and Plattner. I mean, there was "don't come over," but I don't know if there was any. I didn't see any actual proof that he had did what he was accused of.
12: Dan, you're supposed to believe all women.
19: I know.
12: You stop that.
19: I know. Listen, well, I understand when people say that 5 years and this is now when she comes out. Right at the, it's just what he said in his I'm dropping out video. It's exactly what I said yesterday. She is coming forward at the exact time to exert the maximum pressure on him to step down. So, I mean, I think it's obvious the Democrats were done with him. They wiped their hands with him. They're just done. And now we'll have to see what they decide to do next. They do say, and I think, didn't you have this in the news, Joan? Where they're going to have a big convention, like a little, I don't know, what do you call it, a mini convention or something?
12: A mini convention. It wasn't in the news, but yes, you're right.
19: Yeah. So 156,000 people, by the way, voted for Graham Plattner, knowing that he was human debris, knowing that this is the kind of person that he is, which tells you, in my opinion, all you need to know about the Democrats in Maine. 6:23, Joan's got the news coming up at 6:30. Joan.
12: Yeah, coming up here at 6:30, Dan. Of course, I'm not ready for that. How a routine traffic stop. How a routine traffic stop led to a DUI arrest in a local area this morning. The details around this DUI arrest, though, are kind of infuriating. We'll tell you about it coming up at 6:30 on Supertalk 99.7 WTN.
19: Thank you, Joan. 6:24 on Nashville's Morning News on Supertalk 99.7. 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
3: From the United Structural Systems WTN Traffic Center.
0: South Nashville, 24 eastbound at Murfreesboro Pike. Accident's been moved to the right shoulder. Bellevue, 40 eastbound at Bellevue. We've got a crash on the right shoulder. No problems on 65 or 440. No unusual delays on 840. I'm Christy O'Brien.
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12: WTN. Good morning, 6:30 now. I'm Joan Jones with your top stories. Willie was accused of raping a former girlfriend, among other things. Now, Graham Plattner, who denies those accusations, has announced he's stepping aside to give another candidate a chance to get on the ballot in Maine. ABC's Sophie Flay has more on what's next.
14: Now comes the question of who will take over in the fight to unseat longtime Republican Senator Susan Collins. Former logger and Maine State Senator Troy Jackson has already jumped into the race. Outgoing Governor Janet Mills, who ran against Plattner in the primary, could re-enter as well.
12: Now, as for Jackson, he ran for governor of Maine this year. He came in third, though, in the Democratic primary. He had the endorsement of more than 20 unions and Vermont Senator Bernie Sanders. A routine traffic stop led to a DUI arrest in Monterey. Happened Tuesday night, officers pulling over Jacob Davis for having no taillights, and that's when they smelled alcohol.
23: Newton was found to be under the influence during the stop and had already had his license revoked on a prior DUI arrest. Newton also admitted to police that he had left his two small children at home by themselves while he drove to get more alcohol.
12: Channel 4's Danielle Ledbetter there. The tiny rural town of St. Joseph in Lawrenceburg County approved a measure last night to fully ban all data centers. Channel 4's Marius Payton.
24: The ordinance also includes language to prevent projects from being divided, renamed, phased, or structured in a way that attempts to avoid the ban. City officials said that provision is meant to ensure the ordinance protects residents in substance, not just on paper.
12: Yeah, town council also says there will be a public hearing, but a date for that hasn't been set yet. That's the latest news. Traffic and weather next. I'm Joan Jones, WTN News.
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12: Still had that trouble on 24 eastbound this morning in South Nashville. The right shoulder blocked off at Murfreesboro Pike by an accident. There's also one in Southside on 40 eastbound at Fessler's Lane. That's exit 212. That crash also in the right shoulder. Traffic every 10 minutes every morning on Super Talk 99.7 WTN.
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17: I'm WSMV4 First Alert Meteorologist Stefano DiPietro. Multiple rounds of heavy rain and thunderstorms coming our way over the next few days. But today, storms are isolated this afternoon. Highs are in the mid-90s with a heat index over 100. Tonight into tomorrow morning, our first batch of heavy rain and thunderstorms coming in with the risk of thunderstorms bringing gusty winds as well.
19: 637 Super Talk 99.7 WTN. Good morning to your friends. Hope you are doing well. Hey, coming up, just a big programming note, Joan, I'm really looking forward to this. 7:35, you know who's going to be with us?
12: Oh, is this...
19: Rick Schwartz, Nashville Zoo president and CEO, going to be talking about the latest on the data center there that everybody's talking about. I'm going to ask him all about the clouded leopard.
12: I thought you would.
19: I'm really looking forward to that. So going to find out what he has to say about the data center. Of course, we all know that is a huge story here in Middle Tennessee. Right now, though, really excited to welcome back to the program Lieutenant General Richard Newton. As always, appreciate to you joining us here on Nashville's Morning News, sir. How are you?
7: Hey, Dan, good morning. Happy to be with you on this fine Thursday morning and looking forward to our discussion.
19: Well, let's see here. So it's, I think, day two of Operation, you know, Drop the Bombs. And so a couple of things I want to know. We hit 80 sites previous night, then 90 sites last night. And one of the questions that I'm always going to keep asking is, if we're dropping all of these bombs all over Iran, how is there still so much infrastructure to still bomb?
7: Well, first point is the surgical strikes last night led by Admiral Brad Cooper, our remarkable commander of U.S. Central Command, went after key pinpointed targets up in the Strait of Hormuz and in and around the Persian Gulf, really focused on the gun emplacements, the cruise missiles, drone emplacements, and so forth, as well as the regime's those gunboats that they use to threaten commercial shipping, as well as other capabilities, really to compel them not to threaten commercial ships. So I believe Wednesday night it was reported, the previous night, 80 targets were hit. Last night, just a couple hours or so ago, I believe we went after 90 targets. Mm-hmm. It still remains a target-rich environment, Dan, especially since President Trump made the decision back on April 6th to ensue a diplomatic solution and through a ceasefire. And so, frankly, the Iranian regime has been able to reload and regun and build back some of their capabilities. But that's the focus right now, is really to get the Strait open. And we'll see if we go into night three or not. But that's been the objective at the immediate point.
19: You know, it's interesting you say that, because one of the things that I've been saying, and you and I have been talking about it for a while, is that the Iranians, they are masters at delaying the game, if you will. So, and President Trump has said this many times, where it's like they will negotiate, but it takes them forever to respond, and it just feels like they're trying to play out the clock. And so do you think part of what's been going on is just that? That this memorandum of understanding was nothing more than yet another delay tactic by the Iranians?
7: Absolutely. It's been a charade, in my view. I think the president has been very clear-eyed about that. But, you know, we're at a point now where if I were advising the president, and I think he's at a point, you know, when do we end this charade of Iran being involved with negotiations? And frankly, with any hope of them negotiating in good faith, they haven't done so for 47 years. And so I think the president perhaps has finally reached a, you know, somewhat of, as Brett Hume said on Fox the other day, he says it kind of a moment of truth on Iran. This is not a regime, Dan. How many times have you and I talked about this? This is not a regime that you can make a deal and frankly have them stick to it in good faith. And since February 28th and what kicked off was a very effective Operation Epic Fury, the leadership has been removed, but now you've got, in my view, a much more hardline leadership led by the Islamic Revolutionary Guard Corps, specifically by the leader of the IRGC, I think is calling the shots, General Vahedi. The president was hopeful that we could come to a diplomatic solution. By the way, good on him and the administration to pursue that. But I think right now we're at a point where those diplomatic efforts are going nowhere. And so I think now the goal should be to certainly open up the Strait of Hormuz, but also now reach a point where to reopen the Strait ourselves and also prevent Iran, you know, from any, certainly their capabilities to retaliate. All the way to, you know, now at a point to compel them not ever to pursue a nuclear weapon. That aim, by the way, Dan, hasn't changed since the president spoke to the American people after we kicked off Epic Fury on February 28th. That's where we are. I think now the gloves may be coming off a little bit more than we've seen for the last several weeks.
19: You know, no one, Lieutenant General Richard Newton joining us, nobody could accuse the president of not wanting to use diplomacy. Clearly he has, to the point where, you know, people who are his most vocal and passionate supporters are like, come on already, let's go. And so I think that you're probably right. Well, you are right. We've got to do something because we are being strung along. One of the things, and you hit on the Strait of Hormuz, but one of the things that I would ask is, okay, with President Trump, there's some people that would say that none, and I got hit with this last night on a national show that I was hosting, where somebody said that none of our goals have been met. And I disagree with that. I think that some of our goals have been met. But what would you say to somebody who said, you know, 3 months ago, 4 months ago, whatever it's been, we went in with these certain goals and we haven't met any of their goals?
7: Well, first and foremost, I think we have a major goal we've achieved at this point, is we really set back Iran's ambitions for a nuclear weapon. That started on June 22nd with Midnight Hammer, if you recall, with our B-2 bombers and our Tomahawk cruise missiles. Fast forward to February 28th, as I mentioned, when Epic Fury kicked off, we went deep inside of Iran's nuclear weapons development capability, specifically at their three major nuclear weapons sites. They still have remnants of nuclear weapons capability, as well as what we understand there's some enriched uranium of about 900 pounds at 60% grade. That's a quick on ramp to perhaps to get to 90% of enriched uranium, and that's where you have a nuclear weapon capability in terms of enriched uranium. Other capabilities, we had gone after their retaliatory capability, so that's point one. Point two, I believe we had demonstrated United States resolve, both from a military standpoint as well as from a diplomatic standpoint, to really pursue a new path for the Mideast, and that would be to prevent Iran from being able to, be belligerent and retaliatory against not only the United States and Israel, but also now our Gulf Arab nations. That is an incomplete grade in my view right now, because Iran has threatened, has really demonstrated, not only will they go after U.S. forces in Israel, but they'll go after Gulf Arab allied nations. Case in point, over the last couple of months during the conflict, Iran has employed 8,000 ballistic missiles and cruise missiles and drones. 85% of those, Dan, have gone after Gulf Arab nations. The remaining 15% of Israel and U.S. forces and so forth. So they still remain a potent military capability. And so I think that's that there are some incomplete grades here, granted, but the objectives. Let's talk about what's Iran's objectives. Iran's objectives clearly is to dominate and control the Middle East. They also they want to control the distribution of oil, which really puts the global economy captive, throughout the Persian Gulf. They want to absolutely destroy Israel. They're still calling out for death of America, and they're really trying to drive the United States out of the Mideast. Well, another objective is we have not allowed that to happen, other than in my second comment here with regard to controlling the Strait at this point. So final point on that, I would, and I've been with your listening audience, as you mentioned last night, on a national scale. Make it clear to the American people, the enemy gets a vote here. And that's what the United States needs to show, not only military resolve, which we demonstrated last night and the night before, but also economic and diplomatic resolve as well. So this is, I still think we're a long way away from resolving this, but I think we will.
19: More with Lieutenant General Richard Newton coming up. 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
0: Southside, 40 eastbound at Fessler's Lane. Accident blocks the right shoulder. South Nashville, 24 eastbound at Murfreesboro Pike. Also an accident blocking the right shoulder. No problems on 65 or 440. No unusual delays on 840. I'm Christy O'Brien.
19: Partly cloudy with scattered thunderstorms and a high of 91. All right, so J.D. Vance and President Trump and others within the administration have said, we know exactly where that uranium is. It's buried deep underground, maybe under a mountain, whatever it is. But we are able to keep an eye on it. And if anybody gets close to it, then we'll take them out. That's point number one. Point number two from the administration has been that we have destroyed their nuclear manufacturing capabilities, that infrastructure. So right now, if Iran was unwatched, could they manufacture a nuclear weapon, and how close are they? Have we knocked them out enough?
7: Yeah, I believe we have knocked them out significantly. I'm going to address your question directly here in a second, but I don't believe we have completely knocked them out to a point where we can pick up and walk away at this point. I think we have to go think of it in terms of the Tennessee Titans driving all the way down to the red zone, maybe inside the 5-yard line. But what's the most toughest part of the football field in that regard offensively? It's those last 5 yards to get across the goal line, right?
19: Yep.
7: That's where we are. So the most difficult part right now is those last 5 yards. This is why we need U.S. leadership. This is why we need U.S. military capability. This is why we need the political, and I mean internationally politically, will demonstrated here that we go those last 5 yards. And the only nation that's going to be able to do this is the United States. So the question I have to the president, I think he's answering that. We either lead, we follow, or we get out of the way. In this case, we need to lead. We need to go those last 5 yards. and that is to effectively finally destroy all of Iran's nuclear weapons capability. We put obviously inspectors on the ground there, either from the International Atomic Energy Agency or perhaps even U.S. inspectors and so forth. We may have to put U.S. forces there, but in a very temporary basis, special purpose mission forces who are specialized, who can go out and perhaps literally take away that enriched uranium, because that's really the key here, Dan, is to get their access to that remnants, that enriched uranium, and get that out of the hands of this regime and likely out of Iran at that point. So there's still some objectives here, and really the bottom line is it's one thing the Strait of Hormuz is under threat. It's under that they control, you know, or they threaten commercial shipping, rather. We'll clear that up. But the most important objective here is to never allow Iran to have a nuclear weapon. And that also means never allow Iran to be able to threaten their neighbors with their ballistic missiles, their retaliatory capability. And the third point is to continue to compel them and strive that they'll never be able to export terrorism to the scale that they've been able to do for the last 4+ decades. They still remain the largest exporter of terrorism, Dan. Yep. That includes Hezbollah in Lebanon, includes still remnants of Hamas in Gaza, and certainly the Houthis down in the south in the Yemen area, but also the radical Shia militia in Iraq that they're still trying to threaten that nation state as well.
19: One of the things that the folks are, of course, talking about, Strait of Hormuz, how do we as a nation keep the Strait of Hormuz open and also free from any kind of tolls traveling through?
7: Absolutely. I think, by the way, the one single aspect or negotiated position on the memorandum of understanding that's in play right now was really very clear on this, was to compel Iran, from a negotiating standpoint, to open up the Strait of Hormuz the minute the document was signed. Well, they haven't lived up to that. So what's it going to take? We can anticipate them never to live up to that, frankly. I believe what we need to do is we're going to need to maintain a significant U.S. naval and air power presence. We've got the 5th Fleet up in Bahrain. We currently have 2 aircraft carrier strike groups there. We have 2 amphibious readiness groups there and so forth. And I'm not suggesting we maintain that full complement, for the foreseeable future. But I think for the near term, we're going to have to maintain strong military power to open up the Strait and to create those lanes in international waters, by the way, where commercial shipping can pass through, but also to defend against any type of remnant of Iranian regime offensive capabilities against commercial shipping. That's why we're going after their drone emplacements and some of their coastal defenses, as well as their offensive capability with their gunboats to attack ships and lay sea mines and so forth. That needs to be obliterated. That'll be a job, but they also can no longer be able to prevent from being able to use those capabilities. And so I believe that's what it's going to take. Jim Stavridis, former Supreme Allied Commander of Europe and a friend of mine, said on the air the other day, he says, it's like we're taking a knife to a knife fight. He thinks and I totally agree with his points, we need to now take a gun to this knife fight.
19: Yeah.
7: We may need to maintain that gun emplacement from the United States standpoint for the next several months or so, but that's what's going to be required to keep the Strait open. And oh, by the way, final point, Dan, is the fact is that will also demonstrate to the region, our Gulf Arab allied nations, friends of ours, Saudi Arabia, United Arab Emirates, Bahrain, Kuwait, and so forth. It'll show them U.S. resolve that we're also going to help them maintain the Strait open, as well as because they've been attacked by Iran as well.
19: Anyway, CNN is reporting that sirens are going off in Jordan right now. So last question, Karg Island. There's been a lot of conversation about Karg Island and whether or not we should try to take it. All of the analysis that I've read on Karg Island is that we can take it, we've got to keep it. And the way that Karg Island is set up, it puts our men and women in uniform at peril, because the Iranians will be able to sort of shoot down into that fishbowl, I guess.
7: Yeah. Yeah, I if I'm Admiral Brad Cooper, I'm sure I've got an option to take Karg Island per se. And you're right, there are significant Iranian offensive threats, not only in and around Karg Island, but off on the certainly along the coastline there. We could, but it would be a potentially costly effort. What I would propose is not necessarily take Karg Island, but we could conduct a naval blockade of Karg Island. Think of the naval blockade that we've done overall with the Strait. And by the way, that may be back in Admiral Cooper's playbook and under the president's direction, is to now re-institute the naval blockade writ large of the Strait of Hormuz. But several hundred miles to the west there to go and do a blockade of Karg Island. Because what does that do? Certainly militarily, it's a naval blockade as an action, but it's also really hampers and puts a significant strain on Iran's economic capabilities, because really what we ought to be doing is not only taking military action, but also economic action and cutting off. That's what the president did. He reinvoked sanctions against

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0: Nashville, 24 eastbound at Murfreesboro Pike. Accident blocks the right lane and shoulder. West End, 440 westbound at West End Avenue. There's an accident on the right shoulder. And Bordeaux, Bradley Parkway southbound reports of a crash at Centennial Boulevard. I'm Christy O'Brien.
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5: Morning, 7 o'clock now. I'm Joan Jones with your top stories. Tensions between the U.S. and Iran continue to increase overnight as both sides have launched another series of strikes against one another.
6: Central Command saying forces hit 90 Iranian military targets. Video online appears to show some of the attacks. Iran retaliating, targeting facilities in Bahrain and Kuwait. This latest U.S. escalation follows Iranian attacks on ships in the Strait of Hormuz.
5: That's ABC's Karen Waugh reporting. Graham Plattner announcing last night that he's suspending his campaign and he will withdraw from the ballot in Maine's Senate race.
7: I know that some will think it's an admission of guilt, and it most certainly is not. We're not doing it because of the allegations. We're doing it because of the structures that are being taken away from us by those in power.
5: Yeah, Plattner said the Democratic Party took away his ability to fundraise and access voter data, so it was necessary to step aside. The reflecting pool on the National Mall in Washington, D.C. is being drained once again. CNN saying this is the fix to all the damage caused by people who oppose President Trump's beautification efforts.
8: Three people have been additionally criminally charged here in D.C., because of damage at the reflecting pool that happened in mid-June. Notably, in one of those court documents, it says a woman had a piece of liner in her purse that the police found. Also, another man was charged because he was taking a bit of that paint chip and putting it on his person and walking away. And those people have been ordered to stay away from this reflecting pool until their next round in court later in August.
5: Yeah, those people are facing misdemeanor charges. Early voting for the August 6th Republican primary begins next week. We have just learned that News Channel 5 is hosting a debate between the candidates on July 20th at the Cumberland University in Lebanon. It'll happen at 6:30 p.m. News Channel 5 says that they have invited all three candidates, and so far John Rose and Monty Fritz have both agreed to be there. No word yet from the Marsha Blackburn campaign.
9: Do you think they're going to have an empty chair?
5: They might.
10: Cardboard cutout, please.
5: Oh, that would be hysterical. Maybe just the little Chinese character from her commercial.
9: I haven't seen it.
5: Little Chinese. You haven't seen it? No. It's a terrible commercial.
9: Okay.
5: You have to watch it.
9: Yeah. I'll look for it. Is it like a TV commercial?
5: It's a TV commercial. She looks fantastic in it, but I don't know. You have to see this commercial, and I'm sure that a lot of super texters are going to chime in on this, too.
9: Send me a link.
5: Oh, you've got to see it.
9: I mean, okay. Let's be honest. Like, political commercials, by and large, it's hard to do a good one.
5: It is hard to do a good one.
9: I mean, it really is.
10: But it's easy to make one this bad.
9: Okay. All right. Yeah. Well, I'll take it. Nobody can top Spencer Pratt, right? I mean,
5: no,
9: Spencer Pratt,
5: he was
9: absolutely outstanding. So
5: wonderful.
9: Did you do the story about the...
5: I'm getting into it right now.
9: Okay, go.
5: Here we go. Yeah. It's out with the old and in with the new as Palm Beach International Airport becomes the President Donald J. Trump International Airport today. And some of the flyers are more thrilled about the changes than others.
11: I think it's a joke, and I'm going to fly in and out of Orlando from now on to get to my destination.
5: Yeah, but this woman says it's good to honor the people for public service.
12: I think they're crazy. They want to get on I-95 and drive an hour south or 2 hours north. They go right ahead, but you know what? Just because of a name change to change your airport, come on.
5: Yeah, a dozen other U.S. airports are named after American presidents, but President Trump is the very first to receive that distinction while still in office. Now,
9: you know what? They're a bunch of Democrats, right? If they want to, you know, pollute, add to all the pollution by driving 2 extra miles, then they go right on ahead.
5: Yeah. Yeah, I mean, they're inconveniencing themselves. 95 is generally no joke to travel in that area, so.
9: Yeah, it's just so whatever. People are so dumb.
5: You are not going to be surprised to hear this at all, but there are two lawsuits that are challenging the name change.
9: Of course. There are. Yeah. Now, Sam tells me there is a bridge in, where, Sam, is it Eastern Tennessee?
10: Jefferson County in Tennessee will be named after Donald Trump.
5: Nice. Did not know that.
9: So the big question is there an alternate route? Because there will be liberals in this state that don't want to take it. I'm going to drive 5 hours out of my way not to drive on the Donald Trump Bridge. That'll show them. You know what I mean? Like, they're that dumb.
5: I wonder how they'll try to deface it, because somebody will. You know they will.
9: It's a little bit harder to deface a bridge, I think, than cut the lining abutments of a pool.
5: Yeah, but the bridge abutments, I mean, they'll be tagged with graffiti, I am sure.
9: Oh, yeah. Yeah. All right.
5: Well. Okay. 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Now, stock futures this morning mixed. We've got Dow futures down 33. NASDAQ futures, however, plus 239, and the S&P futures are up 16 points. That is the latest news. We've got your traffic and weather next. I'm Joan Jones, WTN News.
9: 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Supertext line is open, very active today. 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
5: We have a problem this morning on Briley Parkway, westbound side in Whites Creek. Got an accident. In fact, that's a stalled out truck that blocks the left lane just past Clarksville Pike. There may be some flooding in that area, too. South Nashville, 24 eastbound at Murfreesboro Pike, and a crash takes to the right lane. And also in Whites Creek on 24 eastbound, you've got Old Hickory Boulevard North, a crash reported in that spot. Traffic every 10 minutes every morning on Supertalk 99.7 WTN.
1: From the Beacon Capital Management Weather Center.
15: I'm WSMV4. First alert meteorologist Stefano DiPietro. Multiple rounds of heavy rain and thunderstorms coming our way over the next few days. But today, storms are isolated this afternoon. Highs are in the mid-90s with a heat index over 100. Tonight into tomorrow morning, our first batch of heavy rain and thunderstorms coming in, with the risk of thunderstorms bringing gusty winds as well.
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9: 7:09, Nashville's Morning News on Supertalk 99.7 WTN. I cannot wait until my interview at 7:35. Rick Schwartz, Nashville Zoo president and CEO. And Joan was just telling me off the air that he actually founded the zoo.
5: 36 years ago.
9: Like, he didn't just, you know, they didn't just, like, I don't know, whatever.
5: Hire a zookeeper.
9: Hire a zookeeper.
5: He's the zoo guy.
9: This dude actually started the zoo, the Nashville Zoo.
5: Yeah.
9: So after I ask him all the boring stuff about the data center, I'm going to ask, how do you actually start a zoo?
5: Ooh, I think you should.
9: Like, have you ever thought about that? Like, how do you start a zoo? Where do you get all the animals, and why did you decide on the... You know what I want to know? People on the Super Text line, what have you always wanted to know about the Nashville Zoo? Because I'm going to have Rick Schwartz, Nashville Zoo president and CEO, is going to be the latest on the fight, you know, regarding the data center, which is very important. But once we get through that, I mean, I've got questions about, you know, like how you run a zoo.
5: Here he is. He was speaking at the Metro Nashville Council meeting, and this is what clued me into the fact that he, like, this is his baby.
17: My entire life has been dedicated to understanding and protecting animals. 36 years ago, when I founded the zoo, I did so with a simple dream: to create a world-class zoo that inspires generations to connect with animals from around the world and protect them from extinction.
5: So there he is.
9: That is very cool.
5: Yeah.
9: All right. I want to know how we founded the zoo. Like, I've got to do my job as, like, a news person and ask all the news questions. But after that, I might get a little stupid and start asking, like, okay, so why are you breeding the clouded leopard? Is that what it's called, the clouded leopard, right?
5: The clouded leopard.
9: So who makes that decision that you're going to, you know, breed the clouded leopard as opposed to, like, I don't know, the sunny leopard?
5: No, I don't think you should ask him that.
9: You don't think I should ask him that, Joan?
5: Strike that one from your list of questions.
9: Okay, you know what? That was number four.
5: Yeah, that one's gone. Hey, folks, he needs more questions. Please super text them
9: in. No. You know what? We went down that whole... Then I'm going to move on to content.
5: Yeah.
9: I forget what happened, but somebody said, I think it was Sam, said that I was low on content or something. And then people started piling on the super chat, on the super text line. Because I'm, like, never low on content. And so I took it, like, personally. And I got, like, 25 stories. Like, ever since you accused me, Sam, of being low on content, I got way too much.
10: That I did so off the air. And then you volunteered the information. I'm just saying.
9: You know what? This is a great question. Oh, people are actually... I love this audience. So, $39.94. How do you control the bamboo and eradicate it where you don't want it?
5: Because bamboo spreads. Like, you plant one, it just spreads like wildfire. That's
9: bamboo
5: a great question.
9: Bamboo is crazy. You know, I had some friends who put in, I don't know why they did this, they put in bamboo floors, and they hated them so much, they actually had the bamboo floors ripped out. Brand new floors. Ripped out.
5: Bamboo's supposed to be a really nice floor.
10: I have a question for the director.
9: Mm-hmm.
10: What animal containment area would you least want to clean out?
5: Like the bamboos or something?
9: Well, no. Like, okay, so who's got the biggest poop? Like the rhinoceros?
5: Oh, I see. Yeah.
9: Okay.
10: Both, I guess, by volume and frequency, if we're talking about you have to clean out a certain area.
9: You know what? 0396. Hey, Dan, could you please ask why the zoo didn't purchase the land that the data center purchased?
10: Couldn't
9: Thank
10: afford
9: you, Terry.
10: It.
9: I think number one, couldn't afford it. They probably didn't have an immediate use for it. And
10: no, they
9: nobody.
10: Did. They wanted to expand and have a knowledge center over there. They couldn't afford the price tag on what the 23.5 acres was valued at compared to DC blocks. They didn't have the funds.
9: Okay. No, DC
5: Jason
9: blocks.
5: Jason wants to know if giraffes taste like beef.
9: Nobody eats giraffes.
5: Come on, Jason.
10: Some people.
9: Nobody eats giraffes.
10: Every animal on the face of this planet has at one point been consumed by man.
9: Really? Giraffes?
10: Think about it.
9: Okay, whatever.
10: If you're desperate, you're like, man, I wonder what the fillet on that neck is like.
9: How do they pick $38.93? How do they pick which animals to bring here, especially since we are not their native environment?
10: I will say, from my time growing up and going there, they do a really good job of recreating in the habitats, the environments that certain animals prefer.
9: Okay. The question I will not be asking is 3588. Yes, I would like to know why he chose the crappiest part of Nashville as the location for the zoo.
5: Cheapest land.
9: No. In 35, 36 years ago, it was a fine neighborhood, I think, wasn't it? I mean, I wasn't here 35, 36
10: it's
9: years
10: never
9: ago.
10: Never been a fine neighborhood by any standard.
9: Is that considered East Nashville?
10: No.
9: No?
10: It's Nolensville Pike.
9: Okay.
10: Oh. Yeah.
5: So south, right? I see
9: Nolensville Pike on the news all the time, and it's never good.
10: Mm-hmm.
9: But you know what? The animals are safe. I mean, he clearly does a good job of helping the animals. By the way, hey, Joan, after the traffic report, I'm going to tell you how I know that Rahm Emanuel is running for president without him telling us that he's running for president.
5: Oh,
9: all
5: okay.
9: Right?
5: Yeah.
9: All right, 7:15, time to check the roads on WTN.
0: Whites Creek, Riley Parkway westbound past Clarksville Pike. Disabled truck blocks the left lane. Also reports of flooding. Use caution. 24 eastbound, an accident past Old Hickory Boulevard north. South Nashville, 24 eastbound at Murfreesboro Pike. There's a crash in the right lane. I'm Christy O'Brien.
9: Very good. As far as your weather goes, it is going to be partly cloudy today and scattered thunderstorms and a high of 91. Appreciate you listening to Nashville's Morning News. So, you know, Joan, that Rahm Emanuel, who, you know, former Obama, I think he was chief of staff. He was an advisor to Bill Clinton, former Chicago mayor, and now he's a congressman.
5: Yes.
9: And so we always talk about, you know, the big two or three running for president. You got your Gavin Newsom for the Democrats. You got your Gavin Newsom. You have Kamala Harris.
5: Mm-hmm.
9: I don't know who else there is. So I guess the big two. But
10: AOC.
9: AOC, okay. Rahm Emanuel has now come out. He's always been, relatively speaking, you know, because the Democrats are by and large anti-Israel, right? So he's always been, actually, reasonably speaking, pro-Israel. Well, now there's a story out there where he is now calling out Benjamin Netanyahu. He is saying that Benjamin Netanyahu has led Israel down a road to nowhere. In other words, if he really wants to be considered for the presidency,
5: mm-hmm.
9: he's got to accept the party line on Israel, which is, you know, they hate Israel.
5: Yep.
9: A lot of Republicans hate Israel too, but I mean, for the Democrats, it's like almost like a priority. So I think that is an indicator that Rahm Emanuel may very well be considering a run for the presidency. And when I was talking about this the other night, a couple of people from out there in Chicago said he is absolutely running because he's from there. He's like a big political guy in Chicago.
5: Right,
9: you know, Obama, all, whatever. Anyway. Night. You know what? I'm talking about that. I should have stuck to the questions about the zoo. 99.99. Dan, questions to ask. There are railroad tracks on the north side of the zoo. How much noise do those create?
5: Oh, that's good.
10: Yeah, I was going to say, it's in an industrial area when people are asking about why that location. It's in between 24 and 65, and there's a railroad that runs right behind it. So if you had to get exhibits in and out, it's really accessible.
9: How much noise does the rail yard create? How much noise does I-65 create? And the zoo is in the flight path of BNA. How does that noise impact the animals? I don't think the airplanes would cause much because they're still like way up high, I think. So the other stuff about the train, the thing about the data centers is it is a perpetual hum.
10: I don't know. It's right next to, if you zoom out on the map and think about how fast on takeoff,
9: mm-hmm.
10: it's close enough to the airport where it probably does make some noise when they take off.
9: Yeah. Now people are either taking offense or adding color to the Nolensville Pike comment that I made, where you hear about Nolensville Pike on the news and it's never good. 1988 says Nolensville Road got sketchy once you got to Woodbine.
10: Oh yeah, two boys, mama, 9351 in the YouTube chat. I have lived near the zoo since 1985, and this is in all caps. It used to be an okay neighborhood, typical working class. Around the early 90s, it went to hell. It's kind of true.
9: Wonder what happened in the 90s. Anyway, 3994 says the zoo should ask for donations from the public to buy that piece of property to expand the zoo. The problem is that DC Blocks the process to purchase the land next to the zoo, that's already going on. So as far as I can tell, one of the only things they can do is try to stop it from a regulatory standpoint, or the mayor wants to use that eminent domain and be able to abscond with it that way. And as a conservative, I don't like governments using eminent domain to take over a purchase that is already underway, but I don't want the data center next to the zoo. So unfortunately, I've got very conflicting emotions about what is happening with the zoo and the data center.
10: Well, especially when that government is the one responsible for changing the codes and permitting regulations in the local, you know, county office. As to if they had changed the language, maybe a data center wouldn't be able to be built there. But they left it open-ended. That's on them. Mm-hmm. That doesn't mean they get to punish the business for it.
9: Well, anyway, we'll see what happens. If you have a specific question for Rick Schwartz, Nashville Zoo president and CEO and founder, I'll be sure and ask. I'll try to get through. You know, Joan, what I'll try to do is I'll try to get through the boring stuff, like about the data center, very quickly.
5: Yeah.
9: And then I'll just start pummeling him on questions about, like, the clouded leopard versus the sunny leopard. And we'll do that.
5: Dan.
9: Yes.
5: You didn't get it before when we all just said no. Like,
9: Don't ask the question.
5: Don't do it.
10: Ask him if you can do a photo shoot with some reptilians.
9: No, you know what? So you know how you're, see, now I promise I had content for this segment, but so had a weird dream yesterday, real quick. So you know how the algorithm on Facebook will show you like weird stuff? So yeah. For whatever reason on my algorithm, I keep getting shown alligators and chasing after humans, or alligators eating antelope or whatever. It's just, for whatever reason, I looked at like one video. Now I've got all these alligators eating animals and whatever things on my feed. So Joan, last night it was actually my nap between Red Eye and WTN. I had a dream that, and it was really like realistic. I had a dream that an alligator was like on my left arm.
5: Oh gosh.
9: I kid you not. I woke up shaking my left arm trying to get the stupid alligator off. I need to change my algorithm is what I need to do.
5: Maybe you should change your sleep habits, because that 1 hour, that'll really mess you up. Like, you can't get into the REM sleep, you know? So you're just into that. Like,
9: do you know what, Joan? If I was in REM sleep, that alligator sleep would have had me like all the way in his stomach. If I was in the REM sleep. So luckily, yeah, yeah. I woke up and, you know, I'm shaking the non-existent alligator off of my left arm. Really bizarre. All right, it's 7:22 on Super Talk 99.7 WTN. Where am I at? I don't even know. I apologize to everyone.
5: I'm going to tease the news here,
9: Joan,
5: and then you're going to commercial break.
9: What is coming up in the news at 7:30?
5: Yeah, a local missing mom has been found dead in Ohio. We've got that story coming up for you at 7:30 on Super Talk 99.7 WTN.
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23: Hello, NASCAR fans. This is Ames Krebs with Krebs Kubota. 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
1: From the United Structural Systems WTN Traffic Center.
0: White's Creek, Riley Parkway westbound past Clarksville Pike. Disabled truck in the left lane. Also reports of flooding. Use caution. South Nashville, 24 eastbound at Murfreesboro Pike. Accident blocks the right lane. And south side, 40 eastbound at Festus Lane. Crash on the right shoulder. I'm Christy O'Brien.
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9: 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One more question about the zoo. I didn't know this. Is this true? Whose decision was it to put a snake in the bathroom? Is there a snake in one of the men's room apparently at the zoo? I seem to recall that, actually. I think that's a thing that they do at the zoo, almost like a kind of like a funny kind of a thing. So anyway, that's two people wanted to know that question. So apparently that is a thing. I've got so many questions now, Joan, to ask Rick Schwartz, the CEO and founder of Nashville Zoo. I'm not going to be able to get them all in, but I'm going to try. That is coming up next right here. Super Talk 99.7 WTN.
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5: Good morning. It's now 7:30 and I'm Joan Jones with your top stories. A mother who has been reported missing in Spring Hill has been found dead in Ohio. News 2's Maggie Weaver says 37-year-old Amber Graham took her 8-year-old daughter on a trip to Ohio earlier this month.
4: A family friend says Graham told them that she was traveling to Ohio to meet someone she had connected with while playing Xbox.
6: Amber's talking to this guy she calls Huckleberry or Red, one of those two names, on Xbox playing Call of Duty, and she's taking her daughter to go up there and meet him.
7: Understanding is that, you know, she didn't appear to have any signs of abuse or any issues physically or medically that they were concerned about. It's just the fact that she was by herself.
4: Now, in a statement, Spring Hill police say the daughter was found safe. They say, quote, Graham's 8-year-old child is in the custody of the Ohio Department of Children and Youth.
5: Yeah, Amber Graham's body was found in the Cleveland backyard on July 3rd. No arrests so far. In Lebanon, 2 inches of rain fell last night, triggering some flash flooding. Lebanon police say it's due in part to jammed storm drains. Lawrence County, there was more flash flooding and a road that was washed out by it. This restaurant owner tells WSMV4 that her customers helped to clean out her flooded business, and she's watching the forecast for more rain this weekend.
8: We're definitely concerned. We've been kind of playing with ideas all day of what we can do to try to prevent it, but sometimes Mother Nature has other plans.
5: Yeah, Stefano tells us there could be rain and thunderstorms starting tonight and running through Sunday. And as he departed from Turkey last night, the Secret Service made a last-minute change to President Trump's travel itinerary. They had him take the older Air Force One to a base in the UK and then switched over to a new plane that was gifted by Qatar. He didn't take that plane out of Turkey. Reporters asked if there was a security concern, but President Trump shrugged it off, saying that he wanted our troops in the UK to be able to view it. He also had this exchange with a reporter on board the plane. Oh, it's not going to play. Oh, darn. The reporter asked him if there was any problems with security there in Iran, and he said that there's always reports of threats on his life and that that he could go at any time, and if he does, that reporter would go too, and perhaps she should change her line of work. That is the latest news. We've got your traffic and weather next. I'm Joan Jones, WTN News.
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5: All right, looks like we have an accident this morning on the eastbound side of 24. This is in South Nashville. Still there this morning. The right lane is blocked off by it right at Murfreesboro Pike. In Antioch on Murfreesboro Pike at Hobson Pike, that's another crash scene. Two on Briley Parkway, both in White's Creek. One is on Briley Parkway eastbound side at Brick Church Road. The crash takes out the left lane. The second one is on Briley Parkway westbound side just past Clarksville Pike. That one is a stalled out vehicle on the right shoulder, and there may be flooding in that area as well. Traffic every 10 minutes every morning on Super Talk 99.7 WTN.
11: From the Beacon Capital Management Weather Center.
12: I'm WSMV4. First alert meteorologist Stefano DiPietro. Multiple rounds of heavy rain and thunderstorms coming our way over the next few days. But today, storms are isolated this afternoon. Highs are in the mid-90s with a heat index over 100. Tonight into tomorrow morning, our first batch of heavy rain and thunderstorms coming in with the risk of thunderstorms bringing gusty winds as well.
9: 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Welcome on in, and I want to welcome to the program Rick Schwartz, Nashville Zoo president and CEO. Now, Rick, it was just like 15 minutes ago, I found out you actually founded the zoo.
13: So I was hired in 1990 to design the zoo. I actually lived in North Carolina, so I'd come up every weekend for about 6 or 7 months when I first started, and they offered me the position, and you know, I really enjoyed the people who started the zoo, and so I took that job, and I built the original Nashville Zoo was in Jolton, and we opened up in 1991, 1 year after the Grassmere facility opened up, and then in 96, we moved. That's probably not a great choice of word. We were awarded the property where we are now, and so we, over the course of a couple of years, we actually built the new zoo, the site we're at now. Yeah, so I've been here in this role for 36 years.
9: So I got to ask, I mean, you have spent, I don't know if it's your entire professional career, but a good part of your career designing the zoo and apparently designing the exhibits from what I understand. And so now this data center just, I don't know, kind of comes in out of nowhere. And to hear, you know, people talk about it, it is going to impact the animals and it's going to have a big impact on the zoo. So let me ask you first question, Rick, is there another city where a zoo is so close to a data center? Is there like another city where this has happened already?
13: There is not. We have not been able to locate. We've reached out to, you know, through the AZA, the Associate of Zoos and Aquariums, and this is sort of an unprecedented situation. So, no, we're sort of the first.
9: And not in a good way, obviously.
13: Not in a good way.
9: So talk about, because I know that people have read what you have to say in the newspaper or online, or I've talked about what you've said regarding the impact that the data center will have on the animals. But you know, just give us your unfiltered concerns regarding the data center, the noise at night, all of those things, and how it will impact the animals.
13: So the main concern we do have is the noise. And if you've read in the papers, of course, they say they'll maintain a level of 65 decibels or below, but that's really not the concern. The concern is what's called infrasound or tonal noise, and that is basically noise that you can feel through vibration. It's a low frequency electromagnetic current. And so, to be honest with you, we don't know what the effect of long-term exposure to that would be. And it runs, you know, 24/7, and that is a concern. We have some incredibly rare species in our collection, and you keep hearing about the clouded leopard, which is, you know, has been our signature species for, you know, 36 years. And I was involved with them long before I ever came to the zoo. You know, I've been working with this animal since I was 20 years old, so it's a long time now. And these animals specifically do not like noise, and we work really hard to keep them away from noise as much as we can. Now, certainly there's noise in the zoo, right? There's and we have a train yard there. You know, the proposal where they're going to be putting this data center is about 320 feet from one of our breeding facilities for clouded leopards. The rail yard is a little over 3,000 feet. So I'll admit the rail yard is not ideal, but animals can get used to noise. They do get used to noise. We have planes flying overhead, but, you know, there's planes flying overhead in the wild, right? People, animals get used to these noises, but not exposed to constant 24/7 never-ending noise. And we don't know what the long-term effects of that are. We've had a lot of experts reach out to us, you know what the fight we're in. And what we've learned is, you know, data centers in more rural areas do affect livestock, horses and cattle. And particularly cattle, they've seen reduction in milk production because the animals don't have appetite. They have seen inhibited breeding and even stock breeding. Animals don't want to do normal breeding behaviors. And they're having premature calves. They're having stillborn calves. So farm animals are used to way more noise, right? Farm machinery, equipment, and all that sort of thing. And so these very sensitive animals that have never been exposed to a 24/7 noise is of deep concern.
9: It's just a follow-up question to that. So you say that animals can feel noise and that the constant rumble from the data center would be, I mean, it sounds like it would drive the animals, you know, almost insane. I've got a dog. People who listen to the show know I've got a dog, and every time it thunders and lightnings, he just starts going nuts. And I've always thought, well, he's feeling it. It's not that he's seeing it. He's feeling it. And I think it's the same thing. So I guess the question now is that this DC Blocks, this company, has said that they're working with the city, and they've spoken to, you know, the city. They're trying to make it work. They're trying to come up with a solution. They say that they'll cooperate with the city. Do you believe that that's true? And have you heard from the folks at DC Blocks?
13: So let me just say one thing first before I get into that. I mean, yes, animals can feel that, but so can people. I don't know if you've ever been around like a big transformer, but you can actually feel that vibration. Or if you're standing underneath a really high voltage line, you know, you can feel these things, right? And so we did, at the mayor's request, we did meet with the executives of DC Blocks, and they talked about, you know, is there a way we can make this work? Is there a way that we can have a compromise, you know? And as I said the other night, at the end of the day, you know, it's still about protecting our animals. So they said, yes, they're going to keep it below 65 decibels, but we don't know what that means, you know, as far as infrasound. And what's more concerning, I guess, for us is the original plans, and everybody's told they're going to build a 69,200 square foot facility right at the edge of the zoo. And then we discovered they have plans, once that building is built, they're going to build a three-story data center that's going to be over 200,000 square feet, and a generator and electrical substation that's an additional 72,000 square feet. So while, yes, I think they're trying to make it sound like the first building will keep that noise down and will keep the light levels down, but then after that's completed, then they're going to build one three times the size using 50 megawatts of power, which is enough to power what I'm told 50,000 homes on this small site right next to the zoo. So we have a level, I would say, of distrust that, you know, once they get in, once they're approved, They get their first building done, then they're going to expand again.
9: Rick Schwartz is a Nashville Zoo president and CEO. We're talking about the data center being planned next to the zoo. More coming up. Rick, I got 15 seconds for traffic. Then we'll come back to you. Time to check the roads on WTN.
0: South Nashville, 24 eastbound at Murfreesboro Pike. Accident blocks the right lane. West Nashville, 40 eastbound at 46th Avenue. There's a crash in the right lane. And Antioch, Murfreesboro Pike. We've got an accident at Hobson Pike. Emergency crews on the scene. I'm Christy O'Brien.
9: As far as your weather goes, it is going to be cloudy today, scattered thunderstorms, and a high of 91. That's an interesting question. So, Rick, when there are thunderstorms, kind of like my dog, and he freaks out, do the clouded leopards, do they start acting up when there's heavy thunder and lightning?
13: A lot of animals do. You know, we see it sometimes with our giraffes. But, you know, animals can, you know, they know when bad weather's coming. You know, your dog knows, you know, when a storm's coming, they know it. We don't see the issue so much with thunder that we do with dogs. I have a, you know, Great Dane. And, you know, when thunder comes, man, he goes into the closet. We have to put, like, a heavy weight on him, you know, a heavy weighted blanket on him.
9: Yep.
13: But we do not see that as much with the wild animals. You know, heavy wind and lightning sometimes will get them, but they have the capability to go into their nest box. And the nest box is a place where they're very, very secure. So nest box is a safe place. If anything startles them and gets them upset, they can retreat to that.
9: Okay, so how are you feeling about this data center? I mean, you're on the inside, so... do you think that the mayor, he's wants to do this eminent domain thing? Just so we're clear, I don't like that. I don't want the data center to be built, but I also don't like a mayor at the government interfering with a deal and grabbing this land. But, I mean, all that aside, are you confident that this data center is going to be avoided, or do you think they're going to be able to build this thing next to the zoo?
13: I would say I'm not confident. I mean, I think anything can happen. I know, despite all the objections, DC Blocks still plans to move forward and build this data center. I can tell you that everyone associated with the zoo has been overwhelmed with the amount of public support. You know, we've had this petition go out, and we are, I think, 548,000 plus signatures now. I'd assume by the weekend we'll hit 550,000 signatures. The other night at the council meeting, we had 245 people sign up to speak, and that meeting went way past midnight, and people stayed there to speak and voice their concern about the data center. But it really seems to be a matter of vesting with the permit. So DC Blocks feels they have filed for a building permit, a demolition permit, grading permit, and they feel they're vested. And we are challenging that does vesting occur at an application or approval of a permit? So, yes, an eminent domain, that's a very bold move by the mayor. The mayor has not been happy, nor have we, about DC Blocks, the whole way they've operated this. It's sort of been underneath the table, trying to get that permit done as fast as they possibly can so they are get vested. You know, in the recent weeks, you've seen, and even the press release the other night, you know, they want to have full transparency. And I'm telling you from the very start, they have been anything but that. So that, I know we have concerns with that. Eminent domain, you know, that's certainly outside of my realm of expertise. But I think that, you know, would be difficult. But
9: is there any kind of like somebody asked on our text line, is there a noise dampening thing that can be utilized so that you know, the animals wouldn't hear it as loudly? Is there a way to do that? Maybe with frequencies or something?
13: I'm not aware of that. No.
9: Yeah. So are you worried about the very existence of the zoo if this data center is built?
13: I'm worried about how it affects our animals, how it affects their behavior. You know, we've bred more clouded leopards than any zoo in the world. We're really good at it. We've been studying this species for decades and decades, and we have supplied most zoos in the country and around the world, you know, with genetically valuable clouded leopards. And I'm concerned that our breeding programs would significantly stop. I'm concerned about creating stereotypical behaviors, you know, with cats. You see pacing back and forth when they're stressed. We do know that tonal noise increases cortisol levels. Cortisol is a stress hormone. And that's one thing we've been studying, you know, clouded leopards. You know, when their cortisol levels get elevated, breeding is inhibited or stopped. We are the only facility, the only zoo, accredited zoo this year that has had clouded leopard babies. So these animals are becoming so rare. And if Nashville Zoo stops production, that has a worldwide impact.
9: So how did you folks decide to breed the clouded leopard? Like, it feels random to me, but I'm sure there is some reasoning. But how did you decide on the clouded leopard?
13: I was mesmerized by them from a very early age, and I got my first clouded leopards when I was 18 years old. And years ago, when I was 18 and 20 years old, zoos did not want clouded leopards because they were very poor exhibit animals. They did possess those stereotypical behaviors, pacing back and forth, really nervous, running around, over-grooming themselves, licking themselves, even eating tails. They would eat their tails off. The males are twice the size of the females. And their canine teeth are the largest of a carnivore for skull size. So a 60-pound adult male clouded leopard's canine teeth are every bit as large as a 400-pound tiger. And in captivity, the males and females became very aggressive, mostly the males, and it was very, very common for males to kill the females. So no one was breeding them. And when I was a young man, I had tigers, I had lions, I had snow leopards. So everyone gave me these clouded leopards because they didn't want them in the collection. And what I started doing, I put them in, I had a 50-acre facility. I eliminated noise completely. Like, I wouldn't even use a golf cart. And these animals started settling down. I would feed them, you know, with wheelbarrows and night. And I started breeding them. And what I did was I would hand-raise the babies. So I would get them, you know, from their moms. I would hand-rear them. And they would not have those stereotypical behaviors. And then I could introduce males and females and form monogamous pairs. And I started breeding more than anyone else. So that philosophy of raising clouded leopards was adopted by pretty much everywhere around the world except Europe. Europe did not do that, and they have not had a baby in all of Europe in over 4 years. And then we've been cranking out sometimes 4 and 5 litters a year. And so now we've learned that if we take these animals, get them socialized to people, get them used to the keepers, get them used to the environment, move them from place to place. The other problem we had is if a clouded leopard lived in a facility for 1 year and you wanted to move it somewhere else, and you did, they would never be the same. They would never get used to that space. But now we move them almost every day. We get them as socialization, and we're really, really good at it. And so now what we're learning is these hand-raised females that trust us, that trust the keepers, now we're working, and we're doing it right now with 2 litters this year, and this last one is a huge success. We're allowing the mothers to raise the cubs, and every day, multiple times a day, the keepers are going in, pulling the cubs for 5 minutes, 10 minutes, getting them used to the keepers, getting them used to the sounds, putting them back with the mom. So it's the best of both worlds. And so we got into it because it is the most difficult of all the wild felids to breed in captivity. And so we're just devoted to clouded leopards.
9: Okay. So last question, and this may be a dumb question. I'm famous for them. So if the data center happens and they build it next to the zoo, Is there a way to move a zoo? Like, can you just move like businesses move?
13: I would say no. We have invested, $200 million in that facility. So moving a zoo is a monstrous job. And if I say, we moved a zoo, right? We moved a zoo, as I said, from Jolton to here. And, we're 36 years into it and nowhere near complete. We're getting ready to embark on our biggest project in our history. We're going to do a $65 million exhibit for

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1: Acre site. And they both were Asurion before they moved downtown and relocated their headquarters. One building, it's a three-story, 167,000 square foot office building, and we would have no use for that, and nor could we ever afford that. DC Blocks is purchasing this property, I believe, for about $23 million. We simply don't have that. We have an enormous amount of land left. We still have 90 acres to develop on our site, which just the undeveloped land is larger than the vast majority of zoos in the country. But we could utilize that smaller building in the back. We need to expand, and we've had plans for years to expand our educational and conservation programming, and we're completely out of room. If you have kids, I mean, you may know our summer camps. They're the most popular camps in the city. They sell out in literally a matter of 30 to 45 minutes, and we have close to 1,000 kids that we can't accommodate because we just don't have the space. We're still utilizing the original Grassmere building built in 1989 for that space. So we need to drastically expand our education space. We do a lot of conservation work, as you well know. We do breeding of, endangered species here in Tennessee that we move over there. So we would like to have that smaller building. It's exactly where they want to build the data center. It also comes with another 240 parking spaces. So if we had our summer camp programs or education programs there, our conservation lecture series there, all of those cars could park at the facility and not have, children, in traffic, if you will. We do a good job of isolating children, but this would totally keep them away from the major traffic of the zoo, which would be great. Much easier for parents to find parking to drop off their kids, pick up their kids. So we've been hopeful we can get that property, but we've been hopeful for a long time. Multiple people have been interested in purchasing that property, and for whatever reason, unbeknownst to me, nor do I need to know, they've always fallen through, and we were led to believe that the data center, we didn't know it was DC Blocks, they were going to fall through too. They were having trouble getting enough power for the facility. The other tenants in the Grassmere Industrial Park didn't want a data center there, and we found out about it once permits were filed, and they don't even own the property yet, and all the permits are filed. So that's how we found out about it.
2: Yeah, I had Courtney Johnston on the phone weeks ago, and she was talking about that. All right, well, Rick Schwartz, Nashville Zoo president and CEO, thank you. And can I get you on the air again, and we can talk about the updates as the details become available?
1: Yes, sir. You know where to find me.
2: Yes, I do. Okay. Thank you very much. We'll talk again soon. Rick Schwartz. All right. Very good. It is 7:58, running late, but worth it. A great interview, and it got a lot more straight ahead. It's Nashville's Morning News on Supertalk 99.7 WTN. And I want to tell you about my friends at the Covered Patio. 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
11: Morning, 8:03. I'm Joan Jones with your top stories. Got a new round of strikes targeting Iran overnight. CENTCOM appears to be taking President Trump's words on ending the ceasefire agreement to heart.
12: New U.S. strikes hitting Iran, the second in 24 hours, according to a U.S. official, adding the U.S. targeting coastal radar sites and anti-ship missile locations after President Trump declared the ceasefire over. Posting on Truth Social, this is in retribution for yesterday's bombing of ships by Iran. If it happens again, it will get much worse.
11: That's ABC's Jacqueline Lee. Greenbrier police say a bomb threat at Louise Martin Park on June 27th was connected to a swatting incident and a teenager. That incident investigated by police, the Tennessee Department of Homeland Security, and the FBI. Charges are pending for that suspect in juvenile court. President Trump tackling the issue of high gas prices with what he calls freedom fuel gas stations. This TV reporter visiting one in Philadelphia.
13: Fred, look at this. This Freedom Fuel Network gas station behind me used to be a K's shop last week. Right now, drivers here are paying $3.57. We're talking about 40 cents below the state average. And these prices are receiving the endorsement from President Trump.
11: Now, 25 of these stations launched in the Philadelphia and South Jersey area.
14: I thought gas was more expensive, but it's not. So, thanks, Trump.
11: Now, White House official telling The Hill that Freedom Fuel Network is a private company and it didn't receive subsidies from the administration. 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Stock futures turning up this morning. The Dow futures now plus 44. That's the latest news. We've got traffic and weather next. I'm Joan Jones, WTN News.
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11: On 24 eastbound in South Nashville at Murfreesboro Pike, it's to the shoulder on the right. Antioch, a crash at Murfreesboro Pike and Hobson Pike. If you're traveling this morning westbound on 24 at the eastern split, just be advised that there's a crash there. It's right at exit 52A and B at I-40. Also this morning on 40 eastbound West Nashville at 46th Avenue, exit 205. You've got a crash to the right shoulder, 65 north in Madison at Due West Avenue, overpass the scene of another accident. Traffic every 10 minutes every morning on Super Talk 99.7 WTN.
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23: I'm WSMV4 First Alert Meteorologist Stefano DiPietro. Multiple rounds of heavy rain and thunderstorms coming our way over the next few days, but today storms are isolated this afternoon. Highs are in the mid-90s with a heat index over 100. Tonight into tomorrow morning, our first batch of heavy rain and thunderstorms coming in with the risk of thunderstorms bringing gusty winds as well.
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15: 809, Super Talk 99.7 WTN. Good morning to your friends. Hope you are doing well. And welcome on in to the 8 o'clock hour. Joan, apparently I'm being criticized from the, what do they call it? Is it the Peanut Gallery? Is that what they say?
11: Yeah, I think so, yeah.
15: So, because I didn't ask any fun questions of Mr. Schwartz, Mr. Rick Schwartz.
11: You promised. Like, we wanted to know about bamboo.
15: You know what? I shanked the bamboo question. I did. Yeah. And I should have asked him that question because I think it's a fascinating question. So what we're going to do is I'm going to have him back because this is going to be this whole DC blocks thing is very controversial because I'm getting slammed in the super text line again. Dan, I can't believe you're falling for this BS, right? I'm concerned about the clouded leopard. I am. And I'm concerned about the zoo. But not to belabor the point, but I don't want to see the mayor using eminent domain. I don't want that. But I really liked Rick Schwartz. You know what else I didn't ask him? I didn't ask him about why there's a snake in the bathroom.
11: Oh, right. The snake in the bathroom.
15: Yeah.
11: The sunny leopard. Like,
15: no,
11: you missed
15: I was,
11: all the important questions.
15: Do you know what? Y'all ought to actually be proud of me because old Dan would have thrown down the clouded leopard versus the sunny leopard joke, but I chose not to. You see, even an old dog can learn new tricks like not saying stupid jokes on the radio.
11: When did that begin?
15: Today, this morning, actually.
11: Okay.
15: Anyway, so you know what? We're going to have him back. And you know what? Maybe I'll have him back and not talk about anything DC blocks, and we'll just like all the silly zoo questions you have, we can ask them. Because the bamboo thing, I think, is actually pretty interesting. So anyway, there you go. Other than that, people have some very strong opinions about this. And the anti-zoo people, I don't really understand why they're so passionate about being anti-zoo. Chris Hand. So other than that, I think it was a fine interview, and we'll have him back. Have you ever seen the story, Joan, about the billboards on the south side of the border near Texas?
11: Yes.
15: So
11: yes.
15: This is a crazy story where they've got these billboards and they are promoting, need some video and audio, Sam. They're promoting birthright tourism.
0: You can pay $3,950 if you want to have birth naturally, make your child a U.S. citizen.
1: Are you kidding?
0: Your foreign born C-section, $5,525. I spoke with Ken Paxton on this, and he showed me pictures where there are houses in Texas that look residential, so it could be your neighbor's house, and you go inside the house, and there are rows of bassinets where Chinese women are coming, giving birth to a child, then going back to the Chinese Communist Party, educating their child there, and they have U.S. citizenship, which could amount to more than 1 million new voters in this country.
15: That is crazy.
11: Yes.
15: 1 million new voters. Now, I don't know if you caught the prices, but if you go with a natural birth, it's $3,950. If you end up with a cesarean, $5,525. But it's on a billboard. That basically the billboard says, you know, have your baby in Texas, and it's in Spanish. And so people started seeing this, and they started losing their ever-loving minds, and I can imagine why.
11: I'm not sure I understand. Do the women come there and stay but get taken to the hospital to have the baby? So then does the hospital charge the women as well?
15: I don't know how all that works, but
11: yeah.
15: I think so. This is advertising to people on the southern side of the border. So people in Mexico, right?
11: Yeah.
15: So they birthright tourism because of the Supreme Court. It is in the news. So now people think that it's just it's free reign. Come on in and have your babies in the United States, and they can have, you know, dual citizenship and so forth. And so this is now so, I don't know, blatant. That these companies are now actually advertising that we can get you into America. You can have your baby in America. This is how much it'll cost. That's a fair point, Joan. I don't know about the cost and all that kind of stuff. I don't understand that. But, you know, as they're talking about this on Fox News, one of the things that they're talking about is how Mexico is going to be a staging area for a lot of these other countries like China.
0: Over time.
1: Only a stupid nation would allow this to happen. They also have a website, havemybabyintexas.com. By the way, this big border advertisement right there is miles away from the border. So their audience are people that are crossing back and forth. And by the way, if you think it's just Mexicans, no, that's just a checkpoint right there. People are traveling from all across the world to come to Mexico to go pregnant. They can have their baby here in the state of Texas. And, you know, as a result of that, their kids are going to be American citizens.
15: Yeah. Did you know, Joan, that the first baby born, because you know how in America we always, you know, there's curiosity about the first baby born in a particular year.
11: Yeah.
15: So the first baby born in 2026 here in America was Chinese, the product of birth tourism.
11: Oh, my gosh.
15: New York Post, in 2012, 36,000 foreign-born women gave birth in the U.S., then they left. And I can only imagine what it is now. Chinese officials estimate that the number is a staggering 50,000 of their own citizens per year. They say that scholars have studied the subject in depth, like Australia-based Professor Salvatore Babonis. And he put the figure maybe up towards 100,000. 100,000 Chinese babies being born in the United States every single year. His quote is, birth tourism may result in millions of new elite Chinese Americans. I've been talking about this, Joan. I remember talking about this when I was a host in Fort Wayne, Indiana.
11: Yeah.
15: And that was like 15, 16, 17 years ago, something like that. So this has been going on for a long time. I do find it interesting that, you know, finally it's being paid attention to more. Donald Trump, by the way, this is part of the story. Donald Trump is now asking the Supreme Court if they will take a second look, actually, at the whole discussion regarding Chinese birth tourism and all of that. And so will the Supreme Court actually take another look at it? I don't know. They do this sometimes.
11: But rarely. Yeah.
15: And I think that it's probably, as long as you've got Amy Coney Barrett there, and of course the liberal loons on the, would you call Amy Coney Barrett, would you just go ahead and call her liberal? Like, or is she, I mean, I think she still has some tenets of conservatism, but she's been such a betrayal.
11: She has. Oh, without a doubt. I don't think we can count on her for anything. And this in particular, I mean, she has, wasn't it her that has adopted children?
15: Yeah, she's got a bunch.
11: Yeah, so I don't understand. Like, she gets the whole family dynamic thing. She understands, how families feed the culture.
15: Mm-hmm.
11: What is it that she doesn't get about this birth tourism thing?
15: I don't know.
11: How could you not understand how awful this is?
15: Well, as I said earlier, now that the Supreme Court has decided that birthright citizenship can stay, we're going to see a lot more of this birth tourism.
11: Yeah.
0: They have pictures of pools that these women can lounge by. You can buy like elite luxury birth tourism packages. It is crazy. And then Tommy Pigott at the State Department was telling me that they caught fraudulent documents coming from South Africa, North Africa.
15: Yep.
0: There have been more than 400 cases out of Europe in just 1 year alone. It is worldwide. And do you think the founders, or the framers, I should say, of the 14th Amendment really intended for 2 billion women in the world to have access, right, to have a baby on our soil and boom, you're a citizen?
2: Do you think Democrats would be against this?
15: So, and the answer to that question, I don't know exactly what he was talking about. Do you think the Democrats would be against this? I don't know what he's talking about. The Democrats certainly will be against anything that the Republicans do to try to control birth tourism or to end birthright citizenship. Obviously, the Democrats would be against that. And do I think the Democrats would be for birth tourism? I do. I think the Democrats would be for it because we all know what they want to do. They want to bring in as many illegal aliens and illegal alien kids as possible so that they can backfill the big cities, so that they can have more people counted in the census, so that they can have more congressional representation in the House of Representatives, among many other things. So now Donald Trump calls this whole thing, because he saw these billboards too, because the whole thing like went viral. So the president says this whole thing is a miscarriage of justice. American citizenship, he says, is not for sale. In fact, that is a crime, and therefore the Supreme Court is wrong. He says, I will be asking for a rehearing by the United States Supreme Court immediately. And that was last night. So, you know, we'll see if he can get a rehearing. I don't think that he will. I've got another soundbite here. I don't even know if I should play this audio bite of House Speaker Mike Johnson.
3: The 14th Amendment, the original intent was to enhance and really value citizenship, and it's been devalued because of birthright tourism, which is what we have now. It's a threat to the rule of law and national security. We do need to address it. We're looking at all angles. If there's some legislative fix, we'll advance that immediately. If it's a constitutional amendment, as you know, it takes a little more time. But we've got to address this. It really is a serious, serious issue.
0: You can pay.
15: Hey, Joan, I think we're good. Congress is on it.
11: Oh, yeah, sure.
15: The Republicans in Congress are on it.
11: Now we'll get some answers.
15: Can't pass the SAVE Act, can't kill the filibuster, but somehow we can count on Mitch McConnell,
11: who we still haven't heard from yet.
15: And Lisa Murkowski and Tom Tillis and who's the last one? The one out of Maine? Susan Collins. Those
11: Susan
15: four.
11: Susan Collins, yep.
15: So
11: Susan Collins, you know, who we're like trying to protect up there in Maine at this point. It's so frustrating.
15: Well, you know what? It's kind of a small backhanded compliment to say, well, at least she's not Graham Plattner bad.
11: Yeah.
15: Do you know what I mean?
11: Yes, it is a small backhanded.
15: Yeah, yeah. So anyway, and we have not heard anything about Mitch McConnell today. Like, there's no, right. There's nothing new unless there's been something in the last few hours. His wife, by the way, came out and said, "I was already in China, and she didn't feel like it was necessary to fly back to the United States and miss her meeting with the vice president of China."
11: Yeah.
15: Now, realize that, and Sam, didn't you be a paramedic? Weren't you a paramedic at one time?
2: Mm-hmm.
15: So if you go into a house and you've got to give CPR to somebody, is that pretty bad?
2: I mean, so clarification, I was just an EMT, but yeah, no, like 100%. Like it's if the dispatch audio or transcript anything like that shows advanced life support, then yeah, they're flying there, lights and sirens, they're coming through the door, and they are checking for a pulse and immediately starting that CPR.
15: But apparently, it's not bad enough to miss a meeting with the vice president of China.
2: And that was my point the other day. It was like, okay, so he's not well enough and hasn't been for weeks to speak to the media or even let people know he's okay. We all have to hear it from a third-party source like Scott Jennings or whoever. But he was well enough for you to leave him in a hospital bed to go to China?
15: Okay, Joan, here's what I want to know. Do you think he realizes that his wife did not rush home after she found out that he needed CPR and was hospitalized with a very serious heart attack? Like, if he actually is cognizant of what is going on, do you think he'll be a little sore that his wife chose to hang out with the vice president of China versus flying home in his time of need?
11: Listen, Dan, she's probably been hanging out with the vice president of China for a long time. This was not her first meeting, and I'm very sure that he knows her connections to China.
2: He would have to be cognitively aware.
11: Yes, he would have to be. But I don't think it would surprise him in the least because he's been with her for how long? I mean, they've been married for forever.
15: So do you agree with Marjorie Taylor Greene that she is a Chinese asset?
11: She is absolutely a Chinese asset.
15: You know,
2: it can be a mayor in California, it can certainly be a sitting senator's wife.
15: Okay, don't forget, she was in the Trump administration.
11: Yes. Mm-hmm.
15: And she was in the George W. This is all the Republicans.
2: But that was Trump.
11: She used to be the transportation secretary.
15: Yeah.
2: We wiped Trump one when it comes to appointments because he at least had the stones to get on Joe Rogan and admit, I was just appointing who people suggested. There were thousands of appointments that had to be made. I had to talk to hundreds of different people I'd never met before. He didn't really know the depth of the swamp in that first term.
15: No.
2: So I tend to kind of sweep that to the side a little when people start, you know.
15: Sean Spicer was a give up to the GOP, which is kind of surprising how that whole thing ended up. Although Sean Spicer was he currently is a diehard MAGA supporter, a Donald Trump supporter. Good on him. But yeah, his first chief of staff. Who was Donald Trump's first chief of staff?
11: Begins with an M. Ugh.
15: But
11: he went to jail. He went to prison. Remember?
15: Did he? No. Hold on.
2: Priebus?
15: Rens Priebus.
11: Oh, yeah. Reince Priebus. Okay.
15: Yeah, so Reince Priebus was a total give up to the Republicans.
2: He resigned in July of 2017. Marking the shortest tenure for a president's chief of staff in U.S. history.
15: He was like, man, I'm out. Reince Priebus, I'm out. So anyway, I forget where we're going with all this, but we'll see if the president is able to get the Supreme Court to take a second look at birthright citizenship.
11: Paul Manafort is the person I was thinking of.
15: Yeah, Paul Manafort. Yeah. By the way, they have taken those billboards in Mexico. They've now taken them down.
2: And the website, mybabiesintexas.com, was put up by Mission Regional Medical Center, has been disabled since the state investigation ordered by Governor Greg Abbott into the birth tourism probe.
15: All right. 8:24. Joan's got the news at 8:30. Joan.
11: Yeah, coming up here, Graham Plattner is out. But who's next on the ballot in Maine? We'll take a look coming up at 8:30 on Supertalk 99.7 WTN.
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11: Good morning. It is 8:30 and I'm Joan Jones with your top stories. Well, he was accused of raping a former girlfriend, among other things. And now Graham Plattner, who denied those allegations, announced he is stepping aside to give another candidate a chance to get onto the ballot in Maine. ABC Sophie Flay.
9: Now comes the question of who will take over in the fight to unseat longtime Republican Senator Susan Collins. Former logger and Maine State Senator Troy Jackson has already jumped into the race. Outgoing Governor Janet Mills, who ran against Plattner in the primary, could re-enter as well.
11: Now, Troy Jackson ran for governor of Maine this year. He came in third, though, on the Democratic primary. He had the endorsement of more than 20 unions and Vermont Senator Bernie Sanders. A routine traffic stop led to a DUI arrest in Monterey Putnam County on Tuesday night. Officers said they pulled over Jacob Davis for having no taillights, and that's when they smelled alcohol.
10: Newton was found to be under the influence during the stop and had already had his license revoked on a prior DUI arrest. Newton also admitted to police that he had left his two small children at home by themselves while he drove to get more alcohol.
11: That's Channel 4's Danielle Ledbetter. A terrifying moment on the Brooklyn Bridge yesterday as a man was seen scaling the bridge's cables, triggering a police response. Here's ABC's Sophie Flay.
9: The person was walking across the steel cables from a pillar on the bridge, forcing police to restrict traffic and launch a rescue mission. They later took the climber into custody. Police responded to a similar incident on the bridge 4 years ago.
11: And it comes after that Russian couple staged the engagement climbing incident high atop the Empire State Building. 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Stocks are trading now and things are starting off in, well, mostly in the green. The Dow Jones Industrials just turning negative now, down 22 points. The NASDAQ, however, starting 33 higher. We've got the S&P 500 index plus 5 points. That's the latest news. We've got traffic and weather next. I'm Joan Jones, WTN News.
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11: Okay, so we still have that crash this morning on 24 eastbound South Nashville. It's at Murfreesboro Pike. The right shoulder is blocked off by it in Franklin. North on 65 at Paytonsville Road. That's exit 61. Watch for a crash that's jamming things up there, too. 24 west in Cedar Hill before Maxey Road crashes in the left shoulder. There's an accident in Bellevue on Old Harding Pike. And also on 65 north in Talbot's Corner, a crash at Trinity Lane, and on the northbound side of 65 in Madison, you've got another crash there. It's at Old Hickory Boulevard. It's the off-ramp to exit 92 there is blocked off. The right shoulder is blocked off at the exit ramp because of that accident. Traffic every 10 minutes every morning on Supertalk 99.7 WTN.
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0: I don't think it was.
1: I'm pretty
0: Chris.
1: Sure.
0: I don't know. We may have to fact check this.
2: Grok it.
0: Fake news.
1: That was his walk-up music.
0: Okay. Very good.
3: Who do you think inspired DMX? The man who said, speak softly and carry a big stick.
0: Hey, you know, it's kind of funny that Mitch McConnell needed CPR because his wife needed the CCP.
2: Savage. Where'd you get that one, Dan?
0: Oh, come on, man. That was
1: I
0: good.
1: I thought it was good. I don't know why these two are being so harsh on you.
0: I don't know, man. I've been getting a lot of hate thrown my way. First of all, I got that from the Super Text line. Thank you very much.
1: They're throwing shade.
0: They are. They're. You know what? Why can't you two throw shade at me when I'm out in the hot sun? It's always in here when it's cold as ice.
1: Now you can hit the horn.
2: Yeah.
0: You know, Chris... I had the Rick Schwartz, the Nashville Zoo president and CEO, and I was going to, you know, ask him about the clouded leopard, but then I was going to ask him, well, why don't you breed the sunny leopard? And see, I've learned, though, that if I know a joke is stupid, not everybody understands what I'm doing. And I didn't want to expose Rick Schwartz to my stupidity.
1: I thought you were going to say, if you know a joke is stupid, do it twice. I thought that was what we've learned.
0: No, that's the old Dan. The new Dan
1: Are you going full Costanza now where you're like, okay, that's my instinct, so I'm going to do the opposite?
0: That's exactly right.
1: I like it.
0: Mm-hmm.
1: I like it.
0: Because clearly, if it's my judgment, it's got to be wrong. Right, Joan?
2: That is absolutely right, Dan.
0: All right, very good.
1: I wouldn't say that.
0: So do you still hate the zoo, Chris?
1: I do. I'm still anti-zoo.
0: Are you anti-zoo?
1: Yep.
0: Okay. You know what I've discovered? That your minions on the Super Text line also hate the zoo.
1: Everybody
0: but
1: does.
0: But you are cultivating this culture of hate for the Nashville Zoo, and I just don't understand
1: it. It's not hate. It's reality.
4: Hate monger.
1: We have to tell the truth when we speak. And nobody likes the zoo, and I'm not going to pretend that we do.
0: I like the zoo, Chris.
2: You're nobody. He said nobody likes the zoo.
0: Wow, Joan.
2: I'm sorry, but that's what he said.
1: Whoa,
2: like,
1: Joan.
3: Nobody knows the trouble I've seen.
0: So
2: that
0: anyway,
2: was what Chris said. I didn't say it.
0: It's all good. Mm-hmm. It's all good. You know what, Joan? If I want to be insulted, I'll just go to the Super Text line.
2: Yeah, well, that's true.
0: That's all I got to do, because I'm getting a world of hate today, and I don't really understand. There's a guy that's arguing with me, and I don't know why. Like, even with your spouse, you ever, like, argue with your spouse, and you don't know why you're arguing?
1: Me and Virginia never argue.
4: You guys argue?
0: Me and Amy?
1: I'm sorry to hear that.
0: Oh, stop it. You guys
4: are dumb. My condolences is good, sir.
1: Is everything okay?
0: Everything's great.
1: Do you want to just carry this? We'll take this conversation offline. Blink if you need help.
0: No, that's what people say to Amy. Blink twice if you need to be rescued up there in Northern Mount Juliet.
1: Wear a blue shirt if you're worried about Dan coming home after doing red eye in the morning show.
4: Blink three times if it's Stockholm Syndrome.
0: No. No. Okay, first of all.
1: We've never had an argument. What do you guys argue?
0: Mm-hmm.
1: What do you argue about?
0: Well, usually...
1: Going to the zoo or not?
0: You know what? In all honesty, she and I don't argue all that much. I'm trying to think of the last actual argument we had. Now that I've said it,
4: are you including like playful banter as arguing?
0: No, of course not. No, I think she and I have gotten into. Okay, we've been together for like 9 years, 8 or 9 years, something like that, and I think we've gotten in two major arguments. The first one of them. I've told this story on the air before, but it's been years, so I think I could do this. Joan, was I wrong? Okay, you know what? Joan.
2: Yeah.
0: You're going to be the arbiter of who was right in this epic argument between me and Amy.
2: Oh, I love this. Okay, go ahead. Yeah.
0: So.
2: She's right.
1: Nailed it.
2: Sorry.
1: Nailed it. That was quick.
0: So she told me, and I can tell this story. She told me that she was at the time trying to lose weight. So she told me, if you see me eating bad food, call me out on it and help me not eat bad food, okay?
2: Okay.
0: So those were my instructions. Christmas Day years ago.
1: You ruined Christmas? Is that the truck that you need to back up?
4: Yeah, it's the truck backing up over you.
0: So, years ago, Christmas Day, she is walking around the house gnawing on cookie dough.
1: Dan, are you sure you want to continue down this path?
0: So,
2: yeah, no, honestly.
0: I said, hey, you...
1: You said gnawing.
0: You said you want me to step in and rescue you if you're eating something poorly. So I'm stepping in. You shouldn't be eating cookie dough. And she said, but it's Christmas morning. And I took it out of her hand, Chris.
2: You did not.
0: I did. I literally took it out of her hand.
1: Your life is like Curb Your Enthusiasm. There was like literally an episode where he had a friend's wife. She's like, member, stop me no matter what. He's like, okay. And she went for dessert at the end of the night. He's like, no, you said no matter what. I'm not going to let this happen.
0: See, I honestly thought she wanted me to, you know, stop her from eating bad food. And she didn't. And when she gave me the assignment, Joan, she didn't say, unless it's Christmas.
2: Right.
0: So I try to be a loving, supportive husband, and I ripped the cookie dough out of her hands.
2: So you know what 1323 says on the super text line?
0: What's that?
2: That you should be Matt's nincompoop every day.
0: All I'm saying is, you know what? There were no special instructions related to holidays. Mm. That's all I'm saying. She got so mad at me.
2: Oh, well, and, yeah.
1: Well, yeah, you ruined Christmas, and it sounds like early in the morning on Christmas.
0: So then I got to the point.
4: I'm still stuck on the word gnawing.
2: What's she supposed to have for breakfast? I mean, honestly.
0: I got to the point where I was begging her to please eat the cookie dough, knowing.
2: Stop being mad at you.
0: Knowing how bad I had screwed up.
1: Please eat the cookie dough.
0: Please, honey, eat the cookie dough. So was I wrong in that, Joan?
2: Totally.
0: Okay,
2: and
0: see.
2: Completely.
0: My defense still is that I was trying to be supportive of my wife.
2: Here's how you do it. Are you ready?
0: Sure.
2: You let the incident pass. You wait till tomorrow morning and you say, hey, honey, remember when you did that yesterday? Was I supposed to say something about that?
1: I mean, women, but you know what she women, was, women right? in their memory, right? You expect us to remember that the next day? You guys bring up everything.
0: See, but she would have said, yeah, you know what? You're supposed to, and you failed me again. That's what she would have said.
1: That's hilarious.
4: But you would have not upset anyone on Christmas Day.
0: So you know what happened later? So every Christmas Day, we go to Amy's family's house. They were actually talking, because I thought she and I were fine. They were actually talking about, is everything okay with Dan and Amy? They seem troubled or distant. And so then Amy decides to start telling her entire family about how I ripped the cookie dough out of her hands on Christmas.
2: Okay, did anybody have an opinion on your side of this?
0: No, everybody thought I was wrong.
2: Yeah,
1: but that tracks.
0: Like literally everybody thought that I was wrong.
4: They were probably relieved to know that this was just a simple matter of cookie dough interference and not a more serious marital issue.
0: You weren't there. It was pretty serious.
1: I have one guy that's on your side. Are you ready for this?
0: One guy.
1: It's Matt Murphy.
0: Oh, boy. Okay.
1: Matt Murphy weighed in and said, she didn't say unless it's Christmas because Amy assumed she wasn't married to a retard. Her bad, her fault. I agree with Dan.
5: Uh-oh, retard alert. Retard alert, class.
0: Oh, my God, that's so funny. Oh, Lordy.
2: You know, the only way that you could have made it worse is if you took it out of her hand and put it in your own mouth. Did you do that?
0: I did.
2: Dan, you did not.
1: No, you didn't.
0: I wasn't the one trying to lose weight at the time.
4: Did you shake it at her first?
1: Dan said, this is the, oh, I'm saving you from yourself as he begins gnawing on the cookie dough.
4: Amy, this is not what you should be doing.
1: This hurts me a lot more than it hurts you.
0: Oh, my God. All right. You know what?
4: What is this, chocolate chip?
0: So that was one of our big fights. And I forget what the other big fight was. Okay, there have been two. In almost 9 years of relationship, there's only been two big fights. The other one, I can't remember why we were fighting. But She got so mad at me. Again, blink twice if you need to be rescued, Amy. She got so mad at me. I don't know what I did, but I'm carrying a cup of coffee.
1: I feel like that's part of the problem.
0: Yeah, probably. She knocked a cup of coffee out of my hand. That's how mad she was.
1: Oh, no.
0: And I got angry at the fact that it was a really good cup of coffee. And I said, why would you? And I'm still like, why would you do that? Still to this day. It's like, why would you do that?
1: I brought that Wally's Bean machine home from work.
0: That's exactly right. And I don't know what we were arguing about. I mean, it was one of the, you know what it was, though? She actually said, and this is what it's like living with me. I get in moods. And so part of this was she wanted to get me out of my mood. And so she knocked it out of my hand to knock some sense into me without knocking me upside the head.
1: I do that stuff with my kids. It's like you gotta make them more focused on something else. So they'll be like, hey, I hurt my hand. So I immediately step on their toe.
0: Well, anyway, so.
2: What a dad move.
0: You're
1: not thinking about the hand anymore.
0: That's true.
1: Me and Virginia, we don't argue. I do. Sam kind of jogged my memory. We said playful banter. Virginia has this hilarious thing that she always says. She'll be like, you know, I'm not your maid. And I'm like, that's hilarious.
0: Yeah. Yeah. I can.
2: Why is that hilarious?
1: Because that's kind of the job here, guys.
2: That's kind of the negotiation that we
1: lined up here. No, I'm kidding, obviously.
0: I don't know. I mean, Sam, do you and your wife fight a lot?
4: No.
0: Joan, you and John?
2: No.
4: The only time I get yelled at is when I'm asked to clean something. And I would like to put it out there that men, biologically speaking, we suck at cleaning. That's just in our DNA. We can't shake it. We will not get something as clean as a woman could get it clean. I'll go ahead and lay that at the altar.
0: Are you
4: of
0: sure
4: quality.
0: About that, Sam?
4: Because I'm 100% sure.
0: There is such a thing as weaponized incompetence, which I use every day. Used it yesterday. I was loading the dishwasher yesterday.
4: They're trying to expose me.
0: And I'm putting dishes in the dishwasher. She comes up behind me. I kid you not. She says, just let me do it. And I started laughing and walking away. And I said, as I'm leaving the kitchen, weaponized incompetence.
4: Nope. No.
0: And I'm saying, listen.
1: You're stacking the plates like they're in the pantry or in the cabinet.
2: Yeah, yeah.
4: No, stuff like that. I'd get.
0: She's really good at Tetris. So she's the one that should be stacking the dishwasher.
4: Yeah.
0: And, you know, well, Matt used the R word earlier, and as such, I should not apparently be putting dishes in the dishwasher.
1: No, I wouldn't recommend it.
0: Yeah, I can't be possibly trusted as the R word with such an important task, it would appear. So there
1: Definitely
0: you go.
1: Definitely not.
0: So, Joan, give me one good fight between you and her husband. I've given two.
2: Okay. So we just had a little spat this week. We don't do like really spats, but it was a disagreement over.
0: Hey Sam, can you see if Hughes and Coleman still advertise with the radio station?
2: Yeah.
0: Anyway, go ahead, Joan.
2: This was about going to the doctor. Like trying to get my husband to go to the doctor can be a monumental task. So finally. We're on the golf course, and he calls the doctor, like, can I please just have an appointment so she will talk to me in the golf cart? So, yeah.
4: John, I respect that move.
2: I know. Yeah.
0: John, blink twice if you need rescued.
4: Are you scared that the doctor will find the chip she implanted in you 30 years ago?
0: He's probably, the doctor's probably afraid of the golf club he's going to have to remove from his head.
2: The whole the knucklehead thing about like not going to a doctor when you're sick is just like it drives me crazy.
4: It drives me nuts.
0: Joan, if he was good enough to be on the golf course, he didn't have to go to the doctor.
4: Yeah,
1: God, be honest. God gave us an immune system, Joan. You know that.
2: Yeah, exactly. I know.
1: We have to strengthen it.
0: Mm-hmm. Do you know what? If we can deal with women, we can deal with any illness.
1: Amen, brother.
4: No.
2: Dan, you're so lucky that we're not in the same studio or in the same town for that matter.
0: I am going to be fleeing the building, although I can't go home. So I don't know what I'm going to do. But if you guys see me loitering in the parking lot, you'll know why. Anyway, there you go. And my car will be locked, so nobody like Joan can get in. Because so we know she likes to slash tires, so.
2: I don't need to be in the car in order to slash.
4: On the outside.
2: Yes.
4: And then you really can't go anywhere.
0: Did you guys hear about what happened in Fort Wayne, Indiana?
1: No. What happened in Fort Wayne, Indiana?
0: Hold on.
2: Nothing?
0: No. Something happened in Fort Wayne, Indiana, and...
1: They get a new red light?
4: Did they rename a street after you or something?
0: Okay, so I'm going to have to do this from memory.
1: Oh, no. We're all in trouble.
2: Yeah, big time.
0: A guy, Amy sent me this story. I'm going to have to do it from memory. I hope I can do it justice. A guy in Fort Wayne, Indiana got so upset that he cut off his male genitalia, set it on fire, and tried to use it to burn the house down. And they arrested him for, I guess it was like an attempted arson. Is that the weirdest story you've ever... Really? Nobody's going to react to this at all.
1: Well, I was pulling it up. I just had the weirdest Google search ever.
2: Yeah.
1: Man upsets, cuts off genitalia, lights fire. And it came right up. It was the first one. It was the only one.
0: Because I was like, is that really a true story?
1: I'm assuming this is the same one. It's from July 8th. A man in Indiana is accused of cutting off his genitals and using them to start a fire, according to authorities. Apparently, a bunch of liberals said this was stunning and brave. Christopher Peden. Oh, why do you have to have the same name? He's charged with one count of arson, which carries a potential prison sentence of up to 12 years. Fort Wayne firefighters were dispatched to a garage fire, while at the same time authorities were called to reports of a stabbing. Peden told police he was stabbed somewhere downtown and that someone had threatened him the day before. While at the hospital, he allegedly told an officer he was dishonest about the stabbing and wanted to be truthful. He said that at about 2 a.m., he went to the garage, used a kitchen knife to cut off his man parts.
0: Apparently, this was the nincompoop in the news from yesterday, and I wonder if, from Jackson, I wonder if this won. It had to have won.
1: He then poured gas. I mean, you got all the ingredients here for a winner. He then poured gasoline on the dismembered organ, set it on fire, leaving the garage and walking away until he found police. How do you walk away from that?
0: See, that's what this I wanted to know.
1: Like, I would think you're bleeding out.
4: Well, you would. What? You what would did he tie it off first?
2: So mad about? Gosh, okay, why did he have to say that? You know, what was he so mad about?
1: What's the old saying? It's like cutting off your balls to spite your face, or something like that.
2: I don't think that's the saying.
1: I thought that was it.
4: I love this. Court records do not detail where the genitals were located.
1: Oh, my gosh.
4: They may have gone.
0: I don't know. See, my big takeaway was how did he not bleed out? Joan's big takeaway was what inspired him to do such a thing. And Sam, of course, is talking about all they had to do was tie it up.
1: Well, I guarantee you there's like a little bit of schizophrenia and meth going on.
0: Oh, there's got to be. There's got to be something like that.
4: And then you cut it off, and that reduces the amount of blood that can leave the body because you've constricted it from that point.
1: It's like when you do a rubber band around the tip of your finger and it turns purple.
4: Yeah.
1: You think you waited for it to turn purple?
4: How else do you think they get the bulls to buck at the rodeos?
0: Now, what I want to know, when they charged him, was it a felony? Or was it a misdemeanor?
2: Wah, wah, wah.
4: I thought you were going to call it a felony.
0: Or a felony. That's good, too.

0: and change. 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
3: Joan was coming up with the news at 9.
4: What? 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
5: somebody,
3: do.
5: Somebody on the text line said weaponized infertility.
3: All right, Chris, what's coming up after the news at 9?
5: Deputy Press Secretary for the White House, Abigail Jackson, is going to be joining the show at 9:35. We're also going to talk about the governor's race and the strategies that we're seeing employed by all the candidates, and we'll let the audience weigh in on who they like. We'll also talk about some updates on fraud, J.D. Vance in Wisconsin yesterday. Yep. And I don't know if you guys saw, we're bombing Iran again.
3: I heard something about that, Chris.
5: Prosperity nukes are back on the menu, boys.
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7: 34 years. 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
2: Good morning, it's 9:01. I'm Joan Jones with your top stories. Graham Plattner announcing last night that he is suspending his campaign and will withdraw from the ballot in Maine's Senate race.
3: I know that some will think it's an admission of guilt, and it most certainly is not. We're not doing it because of the allegations. We're doing it because of the structures that are being taken away from us by those in power.
2: Plattner saying the Democrat Party took away his ability to fundraise and to access voter data, so it was necessary to step aside. The reflecting pool at the National Mall in Washington, D.C. is being drained once again. CNN saying this is the fix to all the damage caused by people who oppose President Trump's beautification efforts.
4: Three people have been additionally criminally charged here in D.C. because of damage at the reflecting pool that happened in mid-June. Notably, in one of those court documents, it says a woman had a piece of liner in her purse that the police found. Also, another man was charged because he was taking a bit of that paint chip and putting it on his person and walking away. And those people have been ordered to stay away from this reflecting pool until their next round in court later in August.
2: And those people are facing misdemeanor charges. Early voting for the August 6th Republican primary begins late next week, and we've learned that News Channel 5 is hosting a debate between the candidates on July 20th at the Cumberland University in Lebanon. Now, this happening at 6:30 in the evening. News Channel 5 saying they invited all three candidates, and so far, Monty Fritz and John Rose have agreed to be there. No word yet from the Marsha Blackburn campaign. President Trump is not taking the loss on birthright citizenship laying down. He announced this week he will ask the Supreme Court to rehear that case immediately. On Truth Social, he wrote, "This miscarriage of justice will destroy America if they don't change their absolutely insane decision." And some sad news from the entertainment world. Gravelly voice singer Bonnie Tyler has died. Reports say that she had been visiting in Portugal when her appendix burst, causing devastating intestinal damage. She was placed in a medical coma and later emerged but couldn't survive the damage. Bonnie Tyler was 75. That is the latest news. Traffic and weather next. I'm Joan Jones, WTN News.
0: Headlines don't stop in Washington. 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
6: Cedar Hill, 24 westbound before Maxey Road. Accident blocks the left shoulder. South Nashville, 24 eastbound at Murfreesboro Pike. We've got a crash on the right shoulder. Franklin, 65 northbound. Watch for an accident at Paytonsville Road, Goose Creek Bypass. No problems on 40 or 840. I'm Christy O'Brien.
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7: I'm WSMV4. First alert meteorologist Stefano DiPietro. Multiple rounds of heavy rain and thunderstorms coming our way over the next few days. But today, storms are isolated this afternoon. Highs are in the mid-90s with a heat index over 100. Tonight into tomorrow morning, our first batch of heavy rain and thunderstorms coming in with the risk of thunderstorms bringing gusty winds as well.
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10: 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My name is Chris Hand. 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Water filtration systems, water softeners. Why would you need those? Does anybody know why you need those? Mason? Any idea? Could it be that...
11: I don't like them putting chemicals in the water that turn the friggin' frogs gay!
10: It's true. I mean, there's reasons. So we actually have the Deputy Press Secretary from the White House, Abigail Jackson, coming on the show today. And I'm torn as to whether or not to play the Alex Jones sound effect before we get into the interview. Just to kind of, like, set the table. You know what I mean? We haven't spoke before. The White House reached out to me and they were like, hey, you know, we want to get some more people from the administration on the show. And I was like, that's actually really cool. I'm like, I'm down for it. But they don't really, I don't know how much they've listened. So I'm like, do I kind of, you know, how do we do this? Do I dip the toe in the pool or do I cannonball immediately? You know, that's
12: kind of, this is a toe dip kind of
10: you
12: situation.
10: You sure? So you're advising against...
12: My hand will be right next to the trigger for it, but
10: Mason's like, boss, you just tell me where to shoot and I'll shoot.
12: I'll shoot. I'll fire away.
10: But Mason, I'm just following orders, sir. That's all I'm doing. Yeah. Deputy Press Secretary Abigail Jackson is going to be joining the show at 9:35. It's been a year and 5 days since they have signed the big, beautiful bill. So we're going to talk about the impacts of that. We're going to have a big conversation today about the gubernatorial race and all the goobers involved. That's what we've affectionately referred to them as on the Chris Hand Show. You're not a candidate for governor 9 to noon. You're a goober because it's the gubernatorial race. It's just how things work around here.
12: Just a goober.
10: So we're going to talk about the goobers and their strategies. And did I hear in the newscast that there's a debate that John Rose and Monty Fritz have agreed to, but Marsha Blackburn is not signed up yet?
13: That is correct.
10: I mean, at a certain point, you understand the strategy of Marsha Blackburn, right? If she's that ahead in the polls, she only has something to lose in a debate.
13: Correct.
10: I wonder what the audience thinks if it's just that 1v1, Rose versus Fritz, who wins that thing?
13: We were wondering if the if News Channel 5 would like have an empty chair for her.
10: Oh my gosh. That would be hilarious.
13: Yeah.
10: Yikes. Wouldn't that be something?
13: Or maybe a cutout.
10: I wonder if they said if she doesn't show up, we will have an empty chair. If that would kind of make her feel like she needs to go.
13: Yeah. She hasn't responded. Her team hasn't responded yet.
10: That's interesting.
13: Mm-hmm.
10: That's interesting. We'll see what happens. Randy texted in about the Abigail Jackson, whether or not I do the Alex Jones thing. He goes, Chris, here's a wild thought. Why don't you just act like a professional journalist when you interview her? Thought about it. Still not sure, actually. Still on the fence. But, you know, I'm looking forward to that conversation. We're going to talk about some updates in fraud. J.D. Vance was in Milwaukee yesterday, just crushing. Graham Plattner has officially dropped out of the race. And we got some more updates on that. All in all, we got a big story. We got some updates on immigration as well. And we'll talk about all of that and more. Let's begin with the Iran stuff. A wave of airstrikes coming down the line last night. It was Bridge Day. They got some bridges, and this really started kicking off after we got off the air yesterday, and then lasted into the evening. This is how Fox News reported what was going down.
9: Wave that just begun. New attacks in Iran. Correspondent Lucas Tomlinson is live there now, rather in Turkey with more. Hey, Lucas.
10: Turquoise.
14: Well, good afternoon, Will. For a second consecutive night, U.S. forces are carrying out airstrikes inside Iran. This is something that President Trump said earlier here at a NATO summit in Ankara, Turkey, that would probably happen in response to Iran targeting those three commercial vessels in the Strait of Hormuz. President Trump saying earlier today the ceasefire with Iran is over, but he does not see the war restarting. He did say he could reach back for this on the high seas, Will.
15: So we may put down the blockade. We may put it back, the blockade. And it'll only be a blockade for Iran. Anybody else can have whatever they want.
10: So strikes are back on the table. They were being executed last night. The blockade could be on the table once again. J.D. Vance yesterday was in Milwaukee. The majority of his speech was talking about fraud, but he did talk about Iran. And he's just like, guys, I don't know what you want me to do here. We had a deal on the table, and then they started firing at ships. So what can the White House do at this point? What can the Trump administration do? I mean, essentially, if Iran wants to play stupid games, they're going to win stupid prizes, and you're going to get rocked. Like, I don't want to be in this conflict any more than the next guy, but it's F-A-F-O, and that's the point that J.D. Vance made yesterday in Milwaukee.
16: We will sit down at the table and negotiate and see if the smart people in that system can take over from the crazy people. Well, here's the basic deal that we cut. The basic deal that we cut was, we'll lift our blockade if you stop shooting at ships. But if you shoot at ships, we are going to punch back, and we're going to punch back harder than ever before. That was the deal. They said they would stop shooting at ships. And what happened 24 hours ago? They started shooting at ships again. Now, they were good. They were well-behaved for about a week. But then they started shooting at ships. So the deal is very simple. If they shoot at ships, we're going to knock the hell out of them, and it's that simple, and that's the basic way it's going to work.
10: And that's probably the only thing the Iranians understand. I mean, they're bloodthirsty. I mean, I don't know what else you want to say. They're playing stupid games, so they're going to win stupid prizes. And I don't know. Where's the Israel made us do it crowd? Did Israel make Iran bomb those ships? I mean, the peace deal was on the table. Like, we were headed towards that. But they decided to fire at ships again. Just ridiculous. I want cheap gas too. I don't want to be in this conflict. But it's like, what are we going to? We're going to take a knee and be like, oh, this is fine. No, you can't take a knee and say this is fine. President Trump last night, he was on. And part of this, I think, was Iran thinking nothing's going to happen because the president is in Turkey at the NATO summit. And, you know, it's a little bit more dicey doing it while the president isn't in the safety, the confines of the White House. But President Trump said last night on Air Force One on his way back, we'll hit them 20 times as hard every time they attack.
15: Perhaps someday you want to change professions. What do you have, Daniel?
17: Is it conclusive that there are strikes ongoing in Iran?
15: We just hit them very hard. And I'd say we hit them 20 to 1. Every time they hit us, we're going to hit them 20. And we did it last night. It did a little something today, but it was really retribution for last night. They hit actually three boats, not two. And when they hit, we hit back much harder.
17: Are we returning to a full-scale military conflict, sir?
15: I don't know. I don't know. We'd win it very quickly. It's another way of doing it. We have many ways we can win. But we've already won militarily. They have very little. They have very little left, and they want to make a deal so badly. They called a little while ago. They want to make a deal so badly. I just don't know if they're worthy of making it. I don't know.
10: Yeah, I mean, can you trust them at this point, I think would be the question. And I think the answer here is clearly no. This is the second day in a row that the U.S. had attacked Iranian targets in what U.S. officials say is an effort to stop Tehran from striking commercial ships in the Strait of Hormuz. Axios has the details. The U.S. military launched cruise missiles at two railway bridges in the northeastern part of Iran as part of Wednesday's strikes, officials told Axios. This marked the first time the U.S. had struck Iranian infrastructure since the April 8th ceasefire. Meanwhile, the Kuwait army said on Wednesday evening on X that its air defenses were confronting hostile missile and drone attacks, while Bahrain's interior ministry reported air raid sirens sounding in the kingdom. President Trump told reporters aboard Air Force One, Iranian officials called a little while ago. They wanted to make a deal. We just played that. Trump said Wednesday strikes were in response to the attacks on commercial ships. We hit them pretty hard. When they hit, we hit back much harder. Trump said Wednesday evening on Truth Social that if Tehran strikes commercial ships again, the response will get much worse. U.S. officials said Wednesday's strikes were wider in scope than Tuesday's strikes, and targets included Iran military coastal radars, anti-ship missile positions, and air defense systems. I mean, a lot of people online are asking, well, how are there any of those left? I mean, I think it's a fair enough question. But U.S. Central Command said in a statement Wednesday evening that its forces were conducting additional strikes against Iran to further degrade their ability to threaten freedom of navigation in the strait. The statement added the United States is holding Iran accountable for recent unjustified aggression against commercial shipping and civilian crews freely navigating a vital international waterway. So that's kind of where we stand right now. He said Iran called them. They want to make a deal, and he doesn't know if you can trust them, obviously. I mean, at this point, does anybody trust any of the Iranians? I mean, you might get on the phone with a guy who seems relatively reasonable, but then you have a lunatic leading the military being like, no, yeah, your phone call be damned. We're gonna launch a missile and send some drones. So I don't know, man. I want to be out of this conflict, but it seems like we're just going to have to pummel them into submission, which I just wish we could do quick. Can we do it quick? Prosperity nukes, anybody? Put up a poll. Who votes for prosperity nukes? One funny thing happened on Air Force One, and I don't know. I thought it was funny, but there was a reporter that was in the gaggle on Air Force One. That's what they call it. They call it a little gaggle. They were gaggling, and the reporter said, "Was there a threat on Air Force One?" And this is what President Trump had to say.
15: You know, probably on a dangerous flight because of the sleaze bags that we have to deal with.
18: Safety that Iran was possibly thinking trying
15: to. Well, I mean, if they asked you to close your windows, probably they feel that way. They didn't ask me to close mine, but if they did, I would have done it. No, these are sick people. So I could see something like that. I didn't know they did that, but I could see something like that.
19: Were you aware of any credible threat by Iran against Air Force One?
15: Well, I have a threat all the time. I'm number one on their list before you. But if I go, you go.
19: Perhaps
15: someday you want to change professions.
10: Can you imagine? I'm number one on their list. If I go, you go, as they're thousands of feet in the air. Yeah. I mean, they would definitely want to take out the plane. As the reporters grow increasingly nervous and sweat drips down their forehead. It's like, I'm in danger. It's the Ralph Wiggum meme on The Simpsons. I'm in danger.
20: I'm in danger.
10: Yes. Yes, you are. I think that there has to be, if you're a member of the press and you're traveling on Air Force One, I think you have to know the risks that you sign up for there, right? Right? Especially on the international flights. Maybe you're good when they're traveling for a farm event in Wyoming, but if you're traveling to Turquois for a NATO summit, yeah, I could see why the threat level would be a little bit higher. But, you know, if you don't like it, change professions. The president doesn't seem bothered by it. Yeah, I got death threats all the time. It's fine. People are fine with it. We got a lot to cover on the way. We are going to open up the phone lines after our interview with Abigail Jackson and talk about the gubernatorial race. Monty Fritz, did you see on that podcast? He did a podcast with Young Buck and the Brooks bail bonding. Did you see that? You know who he brought up on the podcast? Chris Hand Show.
12: Oh.
10: Yep. I got stories about Young Buck. from my hip-hop days that I could tell you offline, but I don't want to incriminate myself in any crimes. So, but it comes full circle. We'll talk about that. We'll talk about the ads that the governors, or would-be governors, are dropping, the strategies that I think they're employing. And we'll talk a little bit about the debate that two-thirds of the gubernatorial candidates have agreed to. A lot to get to, a little bit of time. You're welcome to join the show any way you would like. You can jump in the chat on YouTube and Rumble. You can jump on the text line or the phone lines, 615-737-9986. It's 921. 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
0: 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There's the headline. Then there's the story behind it. 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
13: We are just learning that General Motors is putting its money where its mouth is right here in Middle Tennessee. 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
10: That's Joan Jones in the newsroom. She's not in the newsroom, by the way.
13: No, not. Mm-mm.
10: So just is this the new thing when you got golf in the afternoon, you get to work from home?
13: Actually, it's vacation time, you see.
10: What?
13: Yeah.
10: How many vacations do they give you? I need to go to the Joan Jones School of Negotiation. That's what I need. I just find it odd that, like, the one day it's not really raining, Joan is working from home.
13: Well, I think that I'm, you know how I filled in for you?
10: Yes.
13: While you were on vacation? I think you should be filling in for me while I'm on vacation. What do you think?
10: I'm in.
13: Nice.
12: Say I'll take your spot and we'll just have some fun.
10: I'll do both.
13: I like it.
12: Bounce back and forth.
10: I would probably turn the news into nincompoops.
12: just 3 minutes of...
10: I would just look for absurd.
12: I'm here for it.
10: They'd be like, Chris, can you stop providing commentary during the headlines? That's that's kind of a no-no. I'd be like, I'm just trying to learn, guys. Mm-hmm. Just, I'm not a serious journalist.
13: Maybe we should get somebody else to fill for me.
10: Nah, I'll do it.
13: Yeah.
10: I'll do it good.
12: It'll just definitely be opinion driven.
10: I'll do it gooder than anybody's ever done it before.
13: Oh man.
12: Most bestest.
10: I mean, Joan doesn't even hide it. Even her husband was like, yeah, she's gunning for your job, Chris. And I was like, I know. This is terrible. Like, I'm just trying to enjoy my 4th of July and I'm reminded by Joan's husband that Joan's nipping at my heels here for 9 to noon. Now, we love Joan. And so where are you going on vacation? Somewhere fun?
13: Florida, actually. Yeah. Hmm. Yeah,
10: going
13: to see some family.
10: Little Gulf of America action.
13: We will not. No, we're going to be up in the Panhandle area, I guess they call it. So closer to Alabama, probably than we'd like.
10: But, yeah. Tell us how you really feel. That's Joan Jones, by the way. Headlines on the way in less than a minute. My name is Chris Hand. On the way, I'm actually pretty excited about this guest that we got. We have the Deputy Press Secretary for the White House, Abigail Jackson, is going to be joining me live from the White House. We're going to talk about the legislation that they have delivered so far. It's about a year and 5 days since the signing of the Big Beautiful Bill, and they wanted to talk about some of the big accomplishments and what they've delivered so far for families, for small businesses. Plus, we'll talk about the latest on oil prices, the energy security, and this week's NATO summit. Abigail Jackson, Deputy Press Secretary for the White House, joins us next. Right now, though, it's the headlines with Joan Jones on Super Talk 99.7 WTN.
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13: Good morning. I'm Joan Jones with your top stories. A new round of strikes targeting Iran overnight as CENTCOM appears to take President Trump's words on the ending of the ceasefire agreement to heart.
2: New U.S. strikes hitting Iran, the second in 24 hours, according to a U.S. official, adding the U.S. targeting coastal radar sites and anti-ship missile locations after President Trump declared the ceasefire over. Posting on Truth Social, this is in retribution for yesterday's bombing of ships by Iran. If it happens again, it will get much worse.
13: And we're learning that, by the way, is ABC's Jacqueline Lee. We're learning that three members of Iran's Revolutionary Guard were killed in last night's strikes. Erica Kirk asking a Utah court to be more transparent. In a court document filed yesterday, she says some of the evidence at this week's pretrial hearing have been admitted but not presented for viewing. She says that defeats the purpose of the hearing, and she wants all new evidence to be displayed. Accused killer Tyler Robinson's defense attorneys have fought against releasing certain evidence, including the expected release of a recorded statement from Lance Twiggs, his romantic partner. They claim making it public would undermine Robinson's right to a fair trial. General Motors announcing it'll invest $275 million at its Spring Hill GM manufacturing complex, upgrading both its vehicle assembly and engine manufacturing. GM is preparing that plant to build a future gas-powered Cadillac model, possibly the next generation Cadillac XT6. The company is also investing so it can extend production of the TurboMax engine. You'll find that in the Chevy Silverado and Colorado trucks, as well as the GMC Sierra and Canyons. And when it comes to self-driving cars, they've become a big problem to first responders.
4: The National Highway Traffic Safety Administration is telling self-driving vehicle developers to improve the way their cars respond to emergency scenes. The agency says it's documented cases where autonomous vehicles drove into active incidents, blocked ambulances and fire trucks, or failed to recognize flashing lights, traffic cones, smoke, and other warning signs. The agency says those failures put both first responders and the public at risk. Officials plan to meet with autonomous vehicle developers later this month to hear how they plan to solve the problem. Dave Packer, ABC News.
13: That's the latest news. Weather is next. I'm Joan Jones, WTN News.
10: Hey, what's up? 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
10: 36 minutes past the hour on Super Talk 99.7 WTN. My name is Chris Hand. The show is brought to you by Better Water LLC. Really excited about our next guest. It's the first time that she's joining the show. She is the Deputy Press Secretary for the White House. Her name is Abigail Jackson. You've probably seen her all over the place, Fox News and more. Welcome to the program, Abigail. We really appreciate you taking some time to talk with us.
6: Hey, great to be with you guys. First time, hopefully not my last.
10: Yeah, let's go. Let's do a recurring thing. We're really excited to talk to you. It's been about a year and 5 days exactly since the signing of the One Big Beautiful Bill on the South Lawn, and you're making some time to talk to us. Can you tell us what the big wins have been this past year because of the Big Beautiful Bill?
6: Yes, so many wins, actually, because it was so big and beautiful, jam-packed with a lot of great policy promises from the president's campaign. Some highlights that I'm sure your listeners are really feeling: no tax on tips, no tax on Social Security, no tax on overtime, in addition to a huge tax cut across the board. They were the largest tax cuts in history for the American people, and not a single Democrat in Congress voted to pass this legislation into law. That's what's really crazy about it all.
10: Yeah, it's wild. I mean, yet as we talk to Tennesseans, and we do every day, a lot of people are still feeling squeezed on monthly costs. What is the White House's response currently to the affordability crisis? Is it stay patient? We're working behind the scenes. What are you hearing?
6: Well, absolutely. The president has always been in touch with what the American people are feeling on a daily basis when it comes to the economy. That's why when he first came into office, his priorities were to tackle Biden's inflation crisis, drive down the cost of eggs, and a slew of other policies like these tax cuts to help provide working Americans some relief. And that hasn't changed. As we face new challenges in the country, the president is still focused on that. And you see that through initiatives like Freedom Fuel, which the president has introduced to try and lower prices at the pump. You see that through things like the Trump accounts, which another feature of the One Big Beautiful Bill, helps set the new generation of Americans up for financial success so that, you know, when they are older, they already have investments going for them. And that's something that the president has really championed. So there are a variety of initiatives that the president is working on a daily basis. And of course, more to come, really focused on relief for the American people.
10: We're talking with the Deputy Press Secretary for the White House, Abigail Jackson. You mentioned the Freedom Fuel gas stations. I'm understanding that there's about 25 of these that have been launched. Can you expand on what these are and where they are a little bit more?
6: Yeah, so the Freedom Fuel gas stations are a couple different places around the country, and really it's aimed at addressing the cost of fuel and making it more affordable. As the president has said recently, I'm sure some of your listeners have heard, oil prices are going down. They're falling rapidly. And, you know, prices at the pump aren't necessarily staying in line with how they're decreasing. That's something the president is really pushing on. He wants consumers to pay a fair price to that companies aren't, you know, making profit hand over fist while the American people are paying the cost. And so this is one initiative of many that the president is spearheading to make sure that American consumers feel the benefits of falling oil prices.
10: I think it's important to point out while we're talking about the Freedom Fuel Network, it's a private company. It didn't receive any subsidies from the administration, but as of right now, there's only 25. 20 are in Pennsylvania, 5 are in New Jersey. Are we going to see this expanded nationwide? And is it a long-term effort?
6: Well, you know, I won't get ahead of any announcements that the president would have, but it's our hope, whether it's, you know, this Freedom Fuel Network or other policy initiatives, to provide relief to Americans at the pump or, you know, in other ways. It is our hope that there is more that we see across the country. You know, the president also just announced that Walmart was lowering prices. And so that, you know, demonstrates just a variety of different ways the president is talking to and working with private companies. He's using the levers of power that he has in the government to lower prices as well. So President Trump is doing many different things. There's never just focus on any one initiative. There is focus on a lot of different priorities and how we can best deliver for the American people.
10: No, I think that's one of the things that we all appreciate is that the man can walk and chew gum at the same time. We're talking with the White House Deputy Press Secretary Abigail Jackson. You mentioned oil prices falling. We did see them tick up just yesterday with tensions in the Strait of Hormuz kicking back up, Iran escalation kicking back up. How is the energy and domestic production piece of the Big Beautiful Bill helping shield Americans from the tensions that we're seeing abroad?
6: Well, we have so many wonderful natural resources in our country. And for years under the Biden administration, you saw the agenda that they were pushing, their green energy, Green New Deal agenda, saying we shouldn't take advantage of the natural resources we have in our own country. They tried to, you know, shut down different oil opportunities in the United States. And when President Trump came into office, whether it's through the One Big Beautiful Bill, through addressing costly, burdensome, unfair regulation, again, walking and chewing gum, a variety of different ways to address this, the president has totally unleashed domestic energy production. And that's good for a few reasons. The obvious one being it means we have access to fuel and energy in the United States. We aren't reliant on foreign powers, and our prices aren't as volatile as a result of it. But the other one is that it creates good-paying American jobs for working Americans who, you know, for years, Joe Biden said, well, these folks, they can just learn how to code, or these folks, they can do some other job. President Trump said, no, domestic energy production is good for the United States, and we want these working Americans who have spent years developing careers here, who can provide for our country, and who, you know, as a result, can provide for their families to have those opportunities. So whether it's the One Big Beautiful Bill, whether it is rolling back burdensome regulations, the president has unleashed American energy production and will continue to do so.
10: Yeah, and we appreciate that. A lot of my audience wonders, though, with the oil crisis going on in the Strait of Hormuz, you see the prices going up, you see the prices going down. It is a little bit more volatile than people would appreciate. How is it that we're, as the oil, the global market for oil goes, we're so dependent on that when we're energy independent here in the country?
6: Yeah, well, of course, as with, you know, any industry, especially a global industry like the energy, like energy production, obviously the United States has unleashed American energy. We are energy independent, but it is still a global market. And so, unfortunately, there is a bit of volatility as a result. But as the president has said, what we are seeing is so much better because the better than it would be because the United States has such a strong energy sector in our country. So, of course, there's always room to improve. And the president, you see that with what he does every day and how he's focused on continuing to bring down costs. He talks about it often. But so much of his policies have already made things better for the American people on that front.
10: Deputy Press Secretary Abigail Jackson is joining us. You guys just got out of the NATO summit in Turkey. A lot of discussion there was about defense spending and a lot of discussion about Iran. And at the same time, there is the oil volatility. There is the escalations in the Strait of Hormuz. How does the administration see a stronger posture on alliances and Iran connecting to energy security and keeping costs manageable for everyday Americans?
6: Yeah, well, the president would say that the NATO summit was a great success. And when the American people really dig into what happened there, I think they would agree with him. You know, of course, he talked about strengthening our alliances and working with our allies, but he is an America first president, ultimately. And, you know, the American people shouldn't be surprised about that. So he's not afraid to give our allies some tough love when they need it. And what that looked like was announcing an increase in defense spending from our alliances, who previously had been relying on the United States to kind of carry the alliance forward and foot the bill for a lot of stuff. President Trump has said, no, you need to meet your spending commitments to be part of this alliance, for the alliance to be strong and not just dependent on the United States. And that's a big win for the American people because it means increased spending and more investment in our defense industry, which as a result supports American jobs. So the president, again, is making progress in the right direction. He's not going to be satisfied until our allies fully meet their commitments, and he's going to keep pushing on it. But when the alliance is you know, more of a balanced alliance and not just the United States footing the bill, that helps the world be a safer place. And that's what the president is so focused on as well with the conflict with Iran, making sure they never get a nuclear weapon. It's a priority of his to make sure the American people are safe and secure from Iran. But of course, our allies should be all on board with that, too, because it benefits them as well.
10: If we were power ranking our current allies, have our Gulf state allies leapfrogged our NATO allies in the eyes of the White House?
6: Well, I wouldn't make a characterization on our relationship with our allies, aside from what the president has said. So I'll leave that judgment call to him.
10: We're talking with Abigail Jackson. She is the deputy press secretary for the White House. 1 year in from the Big Beautiful Bill, what's the one thing you want people listening this morning to take away from that legislation and the broader agenda for the American people?
6: The One Big Beautiful Bill fulfilled a lot of campaign promises, lower taxes, a secure border. It funded our deportation agenda that we're really just ramping up. And, of course, it created a lot of great things like the Trump accounts. President Trump knows there's always more to be done, and he is working around the clock to build on those accomplishments, but also to achieve even more for the American people.
10: Deputy Jackson, I really appreciate you taking some time this morning to come on the show. Just know you're welcome here anytime. Send our thanks to your team and everybody behind the scenes. We'd love to have you guys on more in the future.
6: Absolutely. Great to be with you.
10: Thank you. That's Deputy Press Secretary Abigail Jackson joining us this morning on the Chris Hand Show. She was pressed for time, so we couldn't do the whole segment, but I thought we got some good stuff out of her. She seems very, very nice. Very nice. Appreciate the interview. On the way, we got some updates on immigration that are eye-opening. Just insane. And I've been meaning to play this clip from Dave Chappelle. And this was from 4th of July, so it's been a couple days, and I've been sitting on it, and I've been meaning to play this, right? So Dave Chappelle was sitting down with Andy Cohen and Anderson Cooper doing the Independence Eve thing, okay? And while he's there, he's asked, what's his favorite thing about America? And he goes on a nice thing about how, you know, we're all Americans, and everybody loves America, and this and that, and this and that. And it was a decent enough answer, and I like Dave Chappelle a lot, right? I really do. But he closed with something that made me raise some eyebrows. He is from Ohio. Dave lives in Cincinnati, I believe, or outside of Cincinnati. And he closed his interview with this. He was live in Yellow Springs, Ohio, while Cooper and Cohen were in Times Square. But this is how it closed.
7: Cheers to that.
8: And
9: cheers to that. Dave, yeah.
8: Those Haitians in Springfield alone, we love them. We love the Haitians.
10: So he ends with, leave those Haitians alone. Leave those Haitians alone. Mr. Trump, leave those Haitians alone. And I thought to myself, he must be one of the only people in Ohio who isn't sick of Haitians, because he's probably living in a gated community and he doesn't have to deal with the Haitians in Ohio. Yet, when we start zooming out and we look at the Haitians that have been here on temporary protected status, it gets messier and messier and messier. A Haitian illegal alien allowed in by the Democrats has been arrested for killing his coworker with a knife in Coldwater, Michigan, the state just to the north of Ohio.
11: Volmir Jemsley appearing virtually in court Wednesday afternoon in tears after learning of his homicide charge. Jemsley is accused of stabbing Clemens Food Group coworker Brandon Chavez after an argument about a knife.
10: I mean, isn't that so great? So the Haitian was allowed to take a job from an American, probably undercut the wages, and then he actually cut a coworker, murdering him.
11: Police say Chavez was using Jemsley's assigned knife, and Jemsley told authorities Chavez tried headbutting him when he gave it back, although no witnesses confirmed the headbutting happened, according to police. Documents reveal Jemsley admitted to swinging the knife at Chavez, ultimately stabbing him in the lower left part of his back. Chavez died from the injury shortly after.
10: Mr. Trump, please leave those Haitians alone. How about no? How about no? There is also another news story that's been making the rounds where a Haitian illegal alien was driving a truck. Yep, he was driving an 18-wheeler. Where have we heard this before? And this Haitian illegal alien killed a cop, actually.
7: The suspect involved in a deadly semi-truck crash has been identified as an illegal Haitian immigrant by law enforcement. He allegedly crashed into and killed a Pennsylvania state trooper. This comes amid the Trump administration's crackdown on illegal immigrants driving commercial vehicles.
10: Mr. Trump, says Dave Chappelle, please leave those Haitians alone. No. We won't.
7: CB Cotton is live from our New York City newsroom with the details. Hi, CB.
14: Hey, Mike. So investigators say this past Wednesday, Michael Bond, an illegal immigrant from Haiti, was behind the wheel of a tractor trailer that veered onto the shoulder of Interstate 81 in Schuylkill County, Pennsylvania, crashing into another semi and fatally striking trooper Mike Behera, who was conducting another commercial vehicle inspection.
10: Well, someone think of the poor Haitians here while Mr. Trump is being so tyrannical and evil, trying to deport them when they're here illegally, or trying to say that the temporary time on their temporary protected status has run up. And I would just say, I wish you would have that same energy for the families of that state trooper, of that food worker, who they don't get to see their loved ones anymore because of the illegal alien Haitians that the Biden administration allowed in. Absolutely insane. But Dave Chappelle probably lives in a bit of a bubble and he doesn't see that kind of stuff. So he just keeps saying,
8: Springfield alone. We love them.
10: Leave the Haitians alone. Please, please, sir. Leave the Haitians alone.
8: Please leave those Haitians in Springfield alone. We love them.
10: I don't know, man. I saw the Facebook pages after the Supreme Court decision came out and they struck down the temporary protected status, saying it's not permanent. It is temporary. And the Facebook pages, the community pages for Springfield, Ohio, were overjoyed at that Supreme Court decision. A lot to get to, a little bit of time. It's 9:52. 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
2: A grand jury has formally indicted a man for tearing up the lining of the reflecting pool. 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
3: I hope they lock him up, Joan.
2: Yeah.
3: I don't care. Throw away the key. I was getting into it with my brother-in-law on vacation.
2: Uh-oh.
3: He said that's a right-wing conspiracy theory. I said, okay.
2: Wait till you hear the story from Janine Pirro, who tells the story here in this newscast coming up.
3: She's been a beast.
2: Yeah, she sure has.
3: She really has. People miss her on the five, but she'd be working. She'd be
2: Is
3: working.
2: That more Ebonics?
3: A little bit.
2: Yeah.
3: A little bit. I'm trying to work it in. I want to be the most inclusive show on the radio station.
2: You're nailing it.
3: Thank you, Joan.
2: Yeah.
3: Thank you. On the way, we're going to open up the phone lines. We're going to talk about the gubernatorial race. All the goobers have been dropping new ads. There's a debate that has been scheduled. 2/3 have signed on. Which one isn't going? You probably know. We'll also talk about the ads and the strategies, and we'll open up the phone lines. And I'll let you speak your piece on your favorite candidate. August 6th is the primary. And for all intents and purposes, here in the red state of Tennessee, that means August 6th is the general. It's 10 o'clock on Supertalk 99.7 WTN.
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2: I'm Joan Jones with your top stories. The U.S. and Iran exchanging fire last night after President Trump said he considered the ceasefire to be over. After Iran struck oil tankers in the Strait of Hormuz, CENTCOM reports 3 Iranian Revolutionary Guard members were killed last night in U.S. strikes. 90 targets were hit, including a bridge in northern Iran. President Trump is back on U.S. soil today, but as he departed from Turkey last night, the Secret Service made a last-minute change to his travel itinerary. He did not board the new Air Force One that was gifted to him by Qatari royal family. He boarded instead the old Air Force One. Reporters questioning why.
5: Are you aware of any credible threat by Iran against Air Force One?
6: Well, I have a threat all the time. I'm number one on their list. Before you, but if I go, you go, right?
5: But was there a specific
6: perhaps someday you want to change professions.
2: ABC News reporting that the Qatari plane doesn't have the same security capabilities. Former U.S. Olympic canoer David Hearn has pleaded not guilty to vandalizing the Lincoln reflecting pool. U.S. Attorney Janine Pirro announcing his indictment by a grand jury.
7: Forcefully and violently pulling up and removing the bottom liner with both hands. According to witnesses, Hearn damaged approximately 2 square feet of sealant from the bottom of the pool. A parks employee actually told Hearn to stop. Hearn reacted by shouting at that parks employee, saying that she cared too much since it wasn't her pool.
2: Hearn could face 10 years in prison. The tiny rural town of St. Joseph.

0: In Lawrenceburg County, approving a measure last night to fully ban all data centers. Channel 4's Marius Payton.
1: The ordinance also includes language to prevent projects from being divided, renamed, phased, or structured in a way that attempts to avoid the ban. City officials said that provision is meant to ensure the ordinance protects residents in substance, not just on paper.
0: The town council saying there will be a public hearing, but a date has not yet been set. Today, it's official. It's out with the old and in with the new as Palm Beach International Airport becomes the President Donald J. Trump International Airport today. And some of the flyers there are more thrilled than others about the change.
2: I think it's a joke, and I'm going to fly in and out of Orlando from now on to get to my destination.
0: This woman, however, says it's good to honor people for their public service.
3: I think they're crazy. They want to get on I-95 and drive an hour south or 2 hours north. Go right ahead, but you know what? Just because of a name change to change your airport, come on.
0: You probably won't be surprised to hear this, but there are lawsuits challenging that name change. That's the latest news. Weather is next. I'm Joan Jones, WTN News.
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6: I'm WSMV4. First alert meteorologist Stefano DiPietro. Multiple rounds of heavy rain and thunderstorms coming our way over the next few days. But today, storms are isolated this afternoon. Highs are in the mid-90s with a heat index over 100. Tonight into tomorrow morning, our first batch of heavy rain and thunderstorms coming in with the risk of thunderstorms bringing gusty winds as well.
4: 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Opinion driven.
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8: 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My name is Chris Hand. 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You're welcome to join the show any way you'd like. 615-737-9986. That's the phone number. That's the text line. You can also jump in the chat over on YouTube. Hail to the chat. Rumble's jumping as well. We appreciate you guys watching the show on Super Talk TV. You can listen anywhere on all the apps, the FM dial, all the things. We got plenty of options, however you'd like to do it. So I want to break things down and talk about the governor's race. I was listening to Murphy yesterday. Did you hear Murphy? It's cotton picking season.
9: Did hear him say that?
8: I love it. It's a great way to put it. It's time for picking. You got to pick who you like. I also heard Murphy say that none of this is personal. And I think that that's a great place to start. Murphy did a fantastic job explaining it yesterday, but I'll just kind of echo what he said. All three candidates are nice. Like, all three candidates seem like good people. I've met and spent time with all three candidates, not just in interview formats. Like, John Rose was at a Christmas party I went to, and, like, very nice. Marsha Blackburn, we got to sit down with her. It was myself and Mandis and Benson, and she was very nice. Monty Fritz, I've known him for a while. Consider him a friend. I really do. And I don't actually have like a mean thing personally to say about any of them. And as Murphy put it yesterday, where we're at right now is business. And, you know, that you do risk pissing some people off. I'm not gonna lie to you. Every governor candidate is more than welcome on this show at any time they would request it. If John Rose texted me right now and said, hey, I'd like to come on, he's welcome to. If Monty Fritz texted me right now and said, hey, I want to come on, he's welcome to. If Marsha Blackburn's people texted me right now and said they wanted to come on, I'd say you're welcome to. It doesn't matter. Like, I think that the people on this radio station would like to hear more from these candidates, not less, because you want to make an informed decision. And I think that that's a good thing. You are welcome to make an informed decision. And I think that you should make an informed decision. I hope that we get a full debate. I truly do. Part of the reason is I think that would honestly showcase the guy who I think is my favorite, Monty Fritz. I think Monty would absolutely excel. But as it stands right now, the only people that are willing to debate are John Rose and Monty Fritz. Now, you can make the argument that it is a good political strategy for Marsha Blackburn to not debate. And I would say, before you trash Marsha for that strategy, it's the same strategy that we said Donald Trump was smart for employing during the RNC primaries in 2024. We all said that that's the right decision. You have much more to lose in a debate than you have to gain as President Trump. And with Marsha being as far out ahead in the polls as everyone is claiming that she is, I'm not gonna dunk on her or trash her for that. I don't think that that's fair. And I think it's kind of hypocritical when a lot of us looked at Donald Trump doing that and said that that was the right move. You're too far ahead. Why would you risk it? And we saw what happened with the Trump race. I don't know if maybe you didn't notice. He won. Just in case you're keeping score at home, he did. He won handily. All the swing states, popular vote, electoral college vote. And maybe Marsha doesn't debate and she wins handily. You can absolutely make the argument that she only has something to lose in a debate. And that's fair if she doesn't want to. News Channel 5, however, is hosting a gubernatorial debate on July 20th. And I am going to have some popcorn ready, my friends. I am going to watch this debate because I'm excited about this debate, with or without Marsha Blackburn. And I think you could also make the argument that Marsha's going to give her opponents a lot more time to shine. We're going to cover it with vigor. We are going to watch it. I think a lot of Tennesseans are going to watch it. This is how News Channel 5 puts it. Tennesseans will choose a new governor this fall. Republican frontrunner U.S. Senator Marsha Blackburn still has a commanding lead, but a new poll suggests the race is tightening. An internal poll released this week by Congressman John Rose's campaign said Blackburn has only a 15-point lead over Rose. Back in May, a Beacon Center poll found Blackburn's lead was more than 50 points. Rose's poll was conducted by McLaughlin & Associates, the same firm that conducts polling for President Trump. The group surveyed 600 likely Republican voters between June 28th and June 30th. Here are the results of that poll. Marsha Blackburn at 44%, John Rose at 29%, Monty Fritz at 12%, undecided at 15%. Now, I don't know how I would feel about this poll. I'm not so sure. I think it might be a little rosy towards Congressman Rose. And again, this is just business. This is not personal. I don't see any energy behind John Rose. And this is not a diss. No disrespect, Congressman Rose. He's been a good congressman, very conservative. No disrespect. I just don't see any energy behind him. And anytime you click on a John Rose post or a Marsha Blackburn post, there you find the Fritz comments. Okay. Anytime that you click on a Fritz post, I don't see anybody saying, I'm going to go vote for John Rose. And anecdotally speaking, when I'm driving into the office every day, I see a lot more Monty Fritz signs than I see John Rose signs. It's just, I mean, this is just, I'm just observing. This is just what I'm looking at. I see a lot more Monty Fritz signs. I don't see, I see barely any Marsha Blackburn signs too. And maybe you can confirm or deny this on the text line. Maybe I'm just in an area where I'm not seeing it. Maybe there's a strong Rose coalition in Chattanooga or Knoxville or Western Tennessee where I'm not at a lot. Maybe. I mean, it's fully possible. That's why I say it's only anecdotal. But they say that this poll where Marsha's at 44, Rose is at 29, Fritz is at 12, and undecided is at 15 was conducted before Senator Blackburn's awkward elevator interview with News Channel 5's Ben Hall. The Rose poll claims that just 35% of likely Republican voters indicated they have a positive, favorable opinion of the senator. Blackburn's campaign is disputing Rose's internal polling, and they point to several recent polls by the Tennesseans for Student Success Action. Those polls conducted around the same time period found Blackburn had a favorability rating of at least 63%. Early voting for the August 6th primary begins late next week, and News Channel 5 says they want to ensure you have all the information before heading to the polls. That's why News Channel 5, along with the League of Women Voters and Cumberland University, is hosting a live GOP gubernatorial debate. It will take place on Monday, July 20th at Cumberland University in Lebanon, Tennessee at 6:30 p.m. They will carry the 90-minute debate live on air and online. They've invited the top three candidates, Congressman John Rose, State Representative Monty Fritz. Those guys have agreed to take part. They're still waiting to hear from Senator Marsha Blackburn. So I guess we start there. Do you think Marsha Blackburn shows up to the poll? I mean, to the debate. I don't. I think that it's not a wise move for her. And if I was advising her campaign, I would tell her to sit it up. I'm just being honest. I would. Why? Why would you do that? Honestly. I mean, name recognition alone, Blackburn is light years ahead of these guys. She just is. And you open yourself up to get dunked on in a debate. I don't think Marsha wants to do that. So I don't think Marsha's going to join the debate. However, that could backfire. Because then you're giving, 45 minutes to Rose and 45 minutes to Fritz to dunk on you when you're not allowed to play any defense. So there's that. I mean, you do run some risk there anyway. And I wouldn't necessarily put Rose or Fritz in the same category as the challengers to Donald Trump in that primary debate. I don't see either of them being as soft or as weak as guys like Chris Christie or as hawkish as Nikki Haley. You know, it's a different class of candidate. So you're running the risk either way. It's damned if you do, damned if you don't for Marsha Blackburn. Catch 22, but I think that you're running less risk sitting it out. At least you don't have any viral moments where you have a blank expression on your face or you can't answer a question. Not saying that there would be, but there's no chance of it happening if she doesn't go. So the debate's July 20th. Blackburn out, essentially. She hasn't confirmed or denied yet. Rose and Fritz are in. Okay, cool. Let's talk about the strategies. Okay, let's game plan this out. Have you been paying attention to the strategies? Marsha and John Rose have a lot of advertising money. They do. I mean, it's just the reality of the game that's being played. You're hearing Rose's ads all over this station. You're hearing Marsha's ads all over this station. We're seeing them on TV. They clearly have a massive budget for this. Monty Fritz does not. So Marsha and John Rose, they're leaning into this. And Marsha, at least from the outside looking in, I don't have the numbers to back this up, but it looks like she has the most money, right? I think that's a fair assumption. I think if you dug into it, you would find that to be true. But Marsha's ad strategy just seems off. And I had a friend who's pretty politically connected, and he told me, Marsha's not looking to convince me or younger voters with her ad strategy. She's going after older voters because it's the older voters that vote in primaries, which is a damn shame, just being honest. And especially in a state like Tennessee, the primary is essentially the general election here. But if we're being honest about Marsha's ads, they are absolutely cringeworthy.
10: How hard am I gonna crack down on China? Well, here's a clue.
11: Marsha Blackburn worked with President Trump to take on communist China. As governor, Marsha will fight.
8: So she's just crunching up fortune cookies. It's cringy. It's cringy. It seems like her strategy is a decade old. If not two. And I watched it, and it's just an embarrassing ad. I don't know how to put it any other way. And if I was running a campaign, there is no way I would ever let her put out an ad like that. I just wouldn't. But she's kind of running a basement campaign here. I mean, we saw the elevator interview, and she's like, I talk to Tennesseans every day. But this is a federal event, and it's like, it doesn't really fly. It doesn't fly. To her credit, she had a great interview with Dan. She sat down with Dan, and Dan had great interviews with Rose and great interviews with Fritz. It's like, Marsha's been on this show. I don't necessarily think she's hiding, but she's definitely not answering tough questions. She's just not. John Rose, he's got an ad strategy too, and he's been positioning himself as just a working man, a regular guy, a CEO, and a lot more like Trump than any of the other candidates. And that's fair. He's also been doing a lot of town halls and sit downs, kind of an ask me anything type format around the state, shaking a lot more hands than I'm seeing Marsha Blackburn doing. And he had an ad out that I saw on social media that was calling for a debate, because I think he understands that a debate with Marsha could absolutely help him. It says, does voters deserve a debate? John Rose has been calling for one since August 2025.
12: The people of Tennessee deserve to know, you know, what would she do as governor? Why does she want to be governor? And I think a debates would be the way to get at that.
13: Congressman John Rose has not won a statewide race and is not as well known as Senator Marsha Blackburn. But he is ready to make the case that he should be the Republican nominee for governor.
12: My opponent is a career legislator. That's the experience she has.
8: Says John Rose isn't waiting.
14: We've been traveling across the state on our Tennessee True Tour, where I've been taking unfiltered questions and giving unscripted answers. I hope you'll join us on the tour, and I hope you'll join me at the table.
8: That's Rose's strategy in a nutshell, and he has a lot of marketing money to put behind it. Monty Fritz does not have the marketing budget. Monty Fritz does not have the PAC money. Monty Fritz doesn't have the big client donors. But what Fritz has been doing is going scorched earth on social media. And Fritz's social media strategy, I think, is way more 2026 than any of the other candidates. And while John Rose is pretending that Monty Fritz doesn't exist, Monty Fritz has been going after both of these guys. Here, can you pull that down for 1 second, Mason? I want to get through these Fritz ads real quick. So this is one social media reel from Monty Fritz, and it's going directly at John Rose and Marsha Blackburn.
15: John Rose. Yes. Hey, why are you in D.C. meeting with lobbyists and PACs? Why are you in the swamp? Come on, John. Give me an answer.
10: Hi there. It's Marsha Blackburn. Let me be direct. Data centers are going to be a good and important part of Tennessee's economic growth.
16: Aren't you sick of compromised politicians who will tell you anything they think you want to hear just to get you to vote for them? Aren't you sick of politicians who continue to take your money and send it out in a redistribution of wealth to their chosen, to their select, while many of your neighbors in the holler across or the holler behind us can't afford to buy groceries, that have forgotten the oath to the Constitution that they've taken, who hide behind the cover that someone else provides for them? I'm sick of it. That's why I'm running for governor.
8: That's Fritz's strategy. Balls to the wall on social media. And it, I think it aligns up with social media in 2026 far more than anything I'm seeing from Blackburn or Rose.
17: I'm disgusted with Congress. They send $5 billion to refugee welfare. Thank you, Congressman Rose. They vote to hide sexual improprieties amongst their peer group. Thank you, Congressman Rose. They sneak through airports so they don't have to vote to put poor federal workers who have not been paid back to work. Thank you, Senator Blackburn. They certify illegitimate elections. Thank you, Senator Blackburn. Aren't you sick of this? Do you trust them to come in and lead Tennessee? I don't. I feel like God has called me to run for governor, and I'm asking for your vote.
8: So Monty Prince has been going way more scorched earth on social media, and that's been his strategy. And he's also been hitting the podcast circuit as well. Have you seen any of this stuff? Am I? Because I could be too much online, and that's very, very much a possibility. But I see far more from the Fritz campaign online than I do from Blackburn or Rose. I see the views way higher for the Fritz campaign than I do Blackburn or Rose. And it seems like the Fritz supporters, they keep putting themselves in the comments of Blackburn and Rose. So we're going to open up the phone lines here after the break and get your take. Who are you voting for? Who do you like? Why? Let's game plan this thing out and let's talk about it. August 6th is the primary. July 20th is the debate. Do you think Marsha's going to show up? 615-737-9986. We'll take a little bit of time. We'll spend a good chunk of this hour talking about this because I want to hear from you. It's 1023 on Super Talk 99.7 WTN.
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8: That's Joan Jones in the newsroom. My name is Chris Hand. Headlines on the way in less than 2 minutes. We're talking about the gubernatorial race. You're welcome to weigh in. I hope that you do. 615-737-9986. A lot of people like Monty Fritz, but they're saying he doesn't have the deep pockets that Rose or Blackburn has. 7166. I like Fritz, but he'll never win against those with deep pockets. 7789. What sucks is Marsha will win. Here's the thing. I get why people are anti-Marsha Blackburn, and a lot of that goes back to the 2020 election. And I'm not here to be a champion or a defender of any of them, but Marsha Blackburn is also the reason why we don't have a state income tax. Like, you got to give her flowers where flowers are due. And I don't think that any of these three would be a terrible governor for Tennessee, but I do think that there are some key differences between them. And I don't want to weigh in too much. I want to let you guys weigh in. Let's go to Steven on the road. Your thoughts on the gubernatorial race.
19: Yeah, hey, Chris. Thanks for taking my call, man. Yeah, I'm with you. I mean, I appreciate Marsha and all her hard work and everything, but also I'm looking at, if the states are going to, like, the governor for our state, you know, it seems like all of Congress and the Senate, they're all kind of like the man behind the curtain. You get people like Fritz out here that, you know, he shows he's kind of like he's out there, right? He's on social media. So you get somebody like him out there who seems like, let's just say if our state was to secede in the near future, what kind of person would we want as our governor running our state? Do we want a man hiding behind the curtain, or do we want somebody like Monty Fritz? And I think I'm going to definitely go with Fritz on this one. No disrespect to anybody else, but it's just, Chris, man, you know how it is, man. You got, what, 635 people in our government controlling the whole body of our government, controlling, what, 180 million to 200 million people's money, mm-hmm. income tax-wise. And so, plus the, we'll put the president in there too. So 636 people controlling 180 million people's taxes. There's really, it's like a den of thieves on both, in both parties within that body. So, and whatever the majority is going to do, they're going to do. But I think on a local level, on a state level, we need to think about somebody that's going to be a fighter. And from what I'm seeing, from what he's showing on the internet is, yeah, he's one of those. He's not going to be one of the people behind the curtains.
8: I hear you, man. And Steve, I appreciate the call, and I appreciate your input. We'll take more of your calls on the way. 615-737-9986. It's 1031. 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
0: Good morning, I'm Joan Jones with your top stories. The FBI was seen searching a home in Smyrna this morning, confirming to WSMV4 they had executed a search warrant at the home on Percival Street. Agents in marked vest were seen at the home. They say it's part of an ongoing investigation, but no additional information as to what's behind it. We'll bring you information as we learn more. A mother who has been reported missing in Spring Hill now turned up dead in Ohio. News 2's Maggie Weaver says 37-year-old Amber Graham took her 8-year-old daughter on a trip to Ohio earlier this month.
20: A family friend says Graham told them that she was traveling to Ohio to meet someone she had connected with while playing Xbox.
21: Amber's talking to this guy she calls Huckleberry or Red, one of those two names, on Xbox playing Call of Duty, and she's taking her daughter to go up there and meet him.
22: Understanding is that, you know, she didn't appear to have any signs of abuse or any issues physically or medically that they were concerned about. It's just the fact that she was by herself.
20: Now, in a statement, Spring Hill police say the daughter was found safe. They say, quote, Graham's 8-year-old child is in the custody of the Ohio Department of Children and Youth.
0: And no arrests so far. Graham Plattner dropping out of the Senate race in Maine, the Democratic nominee facing allegations of sexual misconduct. And the latest allegation involves sexual assault of a former girlfriend, Plattner denying all allegations.
23: After a standoff with state Democrats, Plattner taking parting shots at party leaders, who by Maine law now have just over 2 weeks to replace him on the ballot.
24: Party apparatchiks are not the ones to make these decisions. These decisions need to be made in the open by the people of this state. The people who got us here.
0: ABC's Jay O'Brien reporting. And Tennessee is welcoming Treasury Secretary Scott Bessent today. He's here to unveil the new name of an I-40 bridge near Douglas Lake in Jefferson County. It's now called the President Donald J. Trump Bridge. Bessent attending that ceremony alongside Lieutenant Governor Randy McNally, Senators Marsha Blackburn and Bill Hagerty, and Congressman Tim Burchett, among others. Lots of love for that name change. Just over 80% of voters in Jefferson County voted for Trump in 2024. That is the latest news. Weather's next. I'm Joan Jones, WTN News.
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2: I'm WSMV4. First alert meteorologist Stefano DiPietro. Multiple rounds of heavy rain and thunderstorms coming our way over the next few days. But today, storms are isolated this afternoon. Highs are in the mid-90s with a heat index over 100. Tonight into tomorrow morning, our first batch of heavy rain and thunderstorms coming in with the risk of thunderstorms bringing gusty winds as well.
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8: 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My name is Chris Hand. 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We're on Super Talk TV. That's on Facebook, Twitter, Twitch, YouTube, and Rumble. The comment section, the chat over on YouTube, always unhinged, always lovable. It's a weird combo, but we appreciate them. Hail to the chat. Shout out to Rumble as well. You guys, we're talking about the governor race here in Tennessee. Monty Fritz, John Rose, Marsha Blackburn, those are the three. The primary is on August 6th. And in this state, you can make the argument that the primary is the general. We are deep red here in Tennessee. I think that the primary matters far more than what happens in November. I could be wrong. You know, the crazier things have happened. Maybe a Democrat will surprise us. Sorry, probably not. So who do you like and why do you like them? 615-737-9986. Let's go to AJ in Cookeville. What's up, AJ? How are you?
3: I'm doing well, and thanks for taking my call, Chris.
8: Yes, sir. What do you got?
3: All right. So I like John, down-to-earth farmer, made his own bones, love him to death, and straight up, Monty Fritz has done a great job of allowing the left to make him look wacky. And at this point, all he's doing, either by accident or by design, is helping Marsha get a plurality. That's because she's not going to get a majority, but she might get a plurality. And it's going to be thanks to Monty Fritz, who's going to come in third, and it's not going to be close.
8: Couldn't you say the exact same thing about John Rose to Monty Fritz?
3: No, because he's going to come in second. And it's not going to be close, but I think the two of them combined will be more than 50%, and she's going to win with about 38 to 42%, but it'll be enough to put her across the line for a plurality. And whoever comes in third, and it's going to be Monty, is the spoiler, because he's done a great job of helping people make him look wacky.
8: Do you volunteer for the Rose campaign?
3: No, I don't. No, I support him, but I do not knock on doors for him. I do not work for the Rose campaign.
8: Have you donated to the Rose campaign?
3: I have not.
8: Huh. Interesting. Do you know John personally?
3: I do.
8: Okay. I mean, here's the thing. I think John is a nice guy, but I only hear this kind of energy from people that are very close to him.
3: And again, I mean, whoever comes in third, and it'd be my bet, I bet you an internet Coke on it, that it's going to be Monty coming in third, and hopefully a lot of those people, and he's a good guy, and I'm going to preface this by saying, whoever is the nominee, I'm not going to have to plug my nose to vote for in November.
8: Yeah, no, I'm in the same boat. Whoever wins the Republican nomination, yes, I'm voting for them in November, and I'm going to be full bore ahead because I don't think that there's a bad choice among the bunch. What about Monty do you think is wacky?
3: I don't think Monty is wacky. I think he's done a good job of letting himself be painted that way. That he should never have done that. I guess he did the interview with that guy from
8: Phil Williams.
3: Channel 5. Yeah, Phil Williams. He did a good job of making himself look that way. I think Monty Fritz is a fine gentleman. I just think he's now if he gets the nomination, he's going to win, but he's not going to get the nomination.
8: But see, I'm just playing devil's advocate here.
3: Sure.
8: When the left-wing media is attacking one candidate more than the others, and in this case it does appear to be that they're attacking Monty more than others, and they're attacking Blackburn a fair amount as well, don't you think it's because they view them as a threat?
3: I don't know. If he was in the lead, I would agree with you, but he's not. He just isn't. And I think it's because he made it pretty. He just makes it kind of easy for them to do that. And again, I believe he's a fine gentleman. I really do. And if he gets the nomination, I'll have my Fritz sign in my front yard, and I'll wear my Fritz T-shirt. No problem. No problem at all.
8: Have you seen any left-wing media hit pieces on John Rose?
3: I don't think I have.
8: Me either. Isn't that kind of a tell?
3: I don't think there's just not a whole lot to really smack him on.
8: I think you could find some things. I mean, at least in this audience, everybody says that John's got skeletons in his closet. I don't know. It's not for me to decide. But I think if you were trying hard enough, you can find something to ding anybody on anything these days.
3: Oh, sure, absolutely. And again, as I said, I will vote for the R, and I won't have to plug my nose.
8: I would just say I just lean in on and again, this is no disrespect to John, but when you're not being attacked, it's because they don't see you as a threat.
3: And that's possible too. But you would think they'd be going harder against Marcia since she's. I mean, if I was a betting man, and I am as of right now, my money would be that she would get a plurality, not a majority.
8: I tend to lean there as well. Hey, AJ, I appreciate the call, man. Thanks for the conversation.
3: Thank you.
8: Let's go to Jason in Milton. What's up, Jason? How are you?
6: Great. How are you doing today, Chris?
8: Good. What are you thinking about the governor race? Who do you like?
6: Well, I've got a little bit to say about all of them, if that's okay.
8: Hit me. Let's run through rapid fire.
6: One, with Marcia, we talk about how, how she is responsible for us not having a state income tax. Well, in reality, Mae Beavers led that charge, and Marcia didn't get involved until she saw the way that it was going, until she saw that it was going to be the winning side. And she even went around with Mae Beavers once she did get on board with it, doing rallies, doing speeches, talking to groups. And so she went to the first one with Mae, and then she goes to the second one with Mae. Marcia goes first, Mae goes second. And she essentially, at the second event, stole May's entire speech from the first event and goes first and leaves May out there high and dry with either she can go out and look like a fool with nothing to say, or she can go out and repeat what Marcia said because Marcia stole her speech.
8: I'll say this on that front. You may be 100% correct. I don't know that for sure. I wasn't here when that fight happened, but I will tell you this. I know people that were here when that fight happened, and I have never heard May's name brought up in that discussion. I have heard Uncle Phil's name brought up in that discussion, Phil Valentine, saying that he deserves more credit than Marcia Blackburn. But I also heard that Marcia was and Phil were working together behind the scenes a lot to try to make that be shut down. I've never heard May's name in that discussion. I could be wrong, agree to disagree.
6: I was here.
8: Okay.
6: Yeah. I was here, and that is a fact. So I don't know who you're talking to. I don't know how many people bring it up in conversation, honestly. But so there's that. But I will say, to her credit, we're planning a trip to Washington, D.C. You know, we're trying to coordinate, like, tours of the White House, tours of the Capitol, all that. So we write Bill Hagerty, we write Marcia Blackburn, or their office anyway, and we write John Rose. and we have yet to hear back from Haggerty, and we've never heard back from John Rose, but Marsha Blackburn's office was on it. She's really helped us out.
8: That's
6: She's
8: cool.
6: done a lot. So she knows how to run an office, at least. But I do feel like she's the worst of the three candidates. You know, she's also sending out mailers that she is in support of not having school board zones, so people from other counties can come in if they work in the county and their kids can go to school out of their school board zone. That's going to be a disaster for local school boards, school zones, and school districts. That's that. But John Rose doesn't even seem to be able to run his office at this point, much less run a state. And I feel like John Rose would just kind of tinker around the edges. He would be better than Marsha, for sure, but he would just tinker around the edges, try to work within the existing structure to change. And that's not really what we need. I think Monty Fritz is the best one, because I think he will actually get in there and do things to help, not just run ads describing the problems. He will actually work to find the solution when he's in there. I think he's a fighter. I don't think he's bought and paid for by special interests. I just think he'd be the better one. I think Marsha would be the worst one.
8: Well, that's your opinion, man, and I agree. I like your take on Monty. I do, and that and full disclosure, and I'm not hiding from it. Jason, I appreciate the call. I am going to be voting for Monty Fritz. I like Monty a lot. I will support whoever the Republican nominee is in November. Obviously, like with all of my support, because that's just what we're going to do. But I want a absolute barn burner of a primary, and I hope that Marsha Blackburn takes up News Channel 5 on this debate on July 20th. Rose and Fritz are in. Let's go to Dennis in the borough. You're next on Super Talk. What's up, Dennis? How are you?
7: Hey, good. Thank you, Chris. Thank my call. Appreciate what you're doing, and glad they're going to have at least it's going to be a debate offered. I hope Marsha joins them. I appreciate the gentleman just explained about Blackburn and really not she's taking credit for something she never really did. She just got out in front of the parade on the tax situation. And if you don't believe that, those that remember David Fowler, the retired state senator from East Tennessee, if you'll follow him on Facebook, he'll explain it all. Marsha's an opportunistic person who gets out there when she finds out where the wind's blowing. Secondly, John Rose has started two businesses. He's a multimillion-dollar businesses that he's started and sold. He's a businessman. He understands what's going on. He's learned his ropes in Congress. He was in state legislature. I wish Fritz and Rose would get together, and Monty. And Monty is a good guy. Play blank. Tell me, what does Monty Fritz? What is his occupation outside of the government service? I really don't know. I'm asking a question there.
8: He's got military service. He's got nuclear science background. He's a super smart guy.
7: Has he run a business?
8: I don't think he has.
7: Okay. So I wish what would happen with those two would get together, and one of them say, if I win, I'm going to support you, and when my term's up, I'll get you in, because I think they are good folks. But if both of them keep running, it's going to make it very difficult to beat Marsha, okay?
8: Yep.
7: So I wish they would do that. And finally, and an older person, the third point just skipped me. So, Chris, you'll understand that when you get my age one day, okay?
8: Well, Dennis,
7: well,
8: if it comes back to you, man, you're welcome to call in anytime, all right?
7: All right. Thank you very much. Have a good day.
8: I appreciate you, man. I do think, listen, Dennis's point is right there. Rose and Fritz, they're each going to spoil it for the other one, right? Like, if Marsha wins, it's a fair assumption that Fritz could point at Rose and Rose could point at Fritz and say, if it wasn't for you, I'd be governor. That's fair. But when you look at the strategy, Fritz is the outsider. He's going scorched earth on social media. Rose is definitely dumping a lot of money into the ad budget. He's definitely got a lot of money behind him. He's doing the town halls and shaking hands. I actually did see Marsha Blackburn was out today with Tim Burchett getting milkshakes. I think they were in Knoxville. They were at Hoskins. I hadn't heard of it before. Maybe that's my fault. They were at, Burchett's all the way in behind Marsha Blackburn. Hoskins Drugstore. Hoskins. Is that in Knoxville?
9: Yeah.
8: Is it well known?
9: I think for locals, it's a bigger shop.
8: Is it that ice cream shop that's like right there downtown that's like old timey?
9: Yeah.
8: Yeah, I know which one you're talking about. Cool little spot. But yeah, Bircha was out there with Marsha Blackburn today. So Marsha's out there. She's shaking hands and kissing babies. Rose is out there shaking hands and kissing babies. Fritz has been door knocking. I mean, Fritz is like his campaign is social media and door knocking. Rose is definitely doing the Ask Me Anything tour and a lot of ad money. And Marsha Blackburn seems to be doing some door knocking, some meeting and shaking hands, kissing babies, a lot of ad money, and a lot of leaning on the name recognition. I did look it up, though. Mae Beavers, former Tennessee State Senator Mae Beavers, best known for her fierce advocacy against implementing a state income tax in Tennessee. In the late 90s and early 2000s, when then-Governor Doug Sundquist proposed a state income tax, Beavers led the legislative fight to defeat it. She strongly believed that the income tax hindered economic growth. Later, she was a key sponsor of legislative efforts, including Senate Joint Resolution 763, passed in 2010, to clarify that a state income tax is unconstitutional in Tennessee. Is that for real? Is Marsha Blackburn doing a little stolen valor on the state income tax? Is it stolen valor? Would you call it stolen valor? I don't know, man. Here's the thing. I talk to Johnny B a lot. I'm a huge Phil Valentine fan. And when I first started working here and I was talking with Johnny B, one of the things I wanted was like, just tell me the tales. And when they talked about that state income tax and Johnny B was telling me what was going on behind the scenes, May's name never came up. Marsha's did. So that's the extent of where I got that information from. I'm open to being wrong, though. I really am. I always am. 1053, Super Talk, 99.7 WTN.
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1: Drivers, I'm not sure why, but eastbound 24 is coming to a complete stop where you merge with 65 there north of downtown. And federal safety regulators are warning self-driving car companies to fix a growing problem. 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
2: That's Ken Weaver in the newsroom. My name is Chris Hand. The show is brought to you by Better Water LLC. I got a text here. 9875 says, I won't be voting for Marcia or John because of their expressed willingness to subvert the will of the people based on their beliefs. If they will do that on legal weed, they will do it on other issues as well. That's not what a representative is supposed to be. So Monty will be getting my vote. That's in reference to a question that I asked all three candidates, and that was, if the state legislature brought a bill to your desk for medical marijuana, not recreational, but medical, you know, you're dealing with cancer, you're dealing with epilepsy, you got kids dealing with that, would you sign or veto that bill? And I asked all three candidates this. Rose said he would veto it. Blackburn said he would veto it. Monty Fritz said he was for it, and he was actually talking about this on a podcast just the other day.
3: Mm-hmm. But the first one was a neighbor of mine. I won't mention his name.
4: Okay.
3: But he happens to suffer from epilepsy. And he said, Monty, how would you feel about, you know, access to medical marijuana? And I said, mm-hmm. So I talked to him. I did a little research. My buddy Chris Hand down at Supertalk, that's one of the questions he usually asks. He says, where do you stand on this? I said, well, I'm still debating all this. This is what I've committed to. I've committed, because Chris asked me the question on the air month ago or so. He said, if the General Assembly brings a medical marijuana bill, would you sign in law or veto it? I said, I want to do something a little bit different because I support us having access to natural. Let's develop a good policy that lets Tennesseans exercise their liberty.
4: Okay.
3: But three conditions I have, mm-hmm. and I told Chris this, get Big Pharma out of it.
5: Absolutely.
3: Big Pharma will absolutely take a natural. We did it with opioids.
5: And synthesize right? anything.
3: Yeah. And they'll synthesize it, yep. and they'll make it more addictive.
6: Make it more addictive. And yeah.
3: And your friends and my friends will find themselves in penitentiaries and dead as a result of it.
5: Absolutely.
3: Because Big Pharma don't care.
5: Yeah.
3: Secondly, it's what I refer to jokingly, and I'm saying with this with a smile on my face, the Colorado pothead lobby has the same kind of approach. I think there are many people, they don't care how stoned we stay, just so long as they can make money from it. And I think they need to be kicked out of the room that makes the policy. Mm-hmm. And then the third group, and you're going to think I'm being hypocritical here. I promise you I'm not. There are people in government that want to convince us this is bad, bad, bad. But if you'll let me tax it enough, we'll let you do it.
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1: I'm Ken Weaver with your top stories. Got the full forecast coming up in 5 minutes. Federal safety regulators are warning self-driving car companies to fix a growing problem. These vehicles are interfering with first responders. ABC's Dave Packer.
9: The National Highway Traffic Safety Administration is telling self-driving vehicle developers to improve the way their cars respond to emergency scenes. The agency says it's documented cases where autonomous vehicles drove into active incidents, blocked ambulances and fire trucks, or failed to recognize flashing lights, traffic cones, smoke, and other warning signs. The agency says those failures put both first responders and the public at risk. Officials plan to meet with autonomous vehicle developers later this month to hear how they plan to solve the problem. Dave Packer, ABC News.
1: Better be careful what you put in your eyes. More than 2.5 million bottles of prescription eye drops are being recalled nationwide. The FDA says Lupin Pharmaceuticals is recalling certain bottles.

0: of prednisolone acetate ophthalmic suspension because they may contain a foreign substance. The medication is commonly prescribed to treat eye inflammation, redness, and swelling. Patients are urged to check their lot numbers and contact their pharmacist or eye doctor if their prescription is affected. And the week-long preliminary hearing for Tyler Robinson, accused of killing Charlie Kirk, continues. There are plans to play a video in court. Actually, plans to play a video in court yesterday hit a roadblock with hours of debate about whether the video should be played in open court. Here's ABC's Alex Stone.
1: For hours on Wednesday, attorneys and the court debated showing a video that allegedly includes Tyler Robinson's former roommate and romantic partner talking about Robinson confessing to killing Charlie Kirk. Robinson's defense attorneys argued letting the public hear a so-called confession would influence a future jury pool and would violate Robinson's right to a fair trial. Judge Tony Graff ruling to not influence an eventual jury, chunks of the video shown in open court must be edited out. The edited video will be played first thing Thursday morning. Alex Stone, ABC News.
0: Rising prices appear to be keeping potential home buyers on the sidelines. ABC's Jim Ryan says sales of pre-owned houses were down in most parts of the country last month.
2: The one bright spot for sellers was the Northeast, where existing home sales rose from May to June. Nationally, though, sales were down 2.4% month over month. Looking back to 2025, though, the National Association of Realtors says sales of pre-owned homes jumped 2.8% between June of last year and June of this.
0: That's the latest news. Weather is next. I'm Ken Weaver, WTN News.
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7: I'm WSMV4 First Alert Meteorologist Stefano DiPietro. Hot and humid today, mid-90s with a heat index that'll be in the triple digits this afternoon with an isolated shower or thunderstorm. Late tonight and tomorrow morning, scattered showers and storms with heavy downpours and maybe even a gusty wind. There could be some minor flooding in poor drainage areas. A little drier tomorrow afternoon. We're still near 90. Then tomorrow night into early Saturday, another round of showers and thunderstorms will push through. That could increase the flooding threat across the mid-state.
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9: It's 11:07 on Supertalk 99.7 WTN. My name is Chris Hand. 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I love this audience, the vast staff. They've been weighing in. A lot of people think it was stolen valor, that it was May Beaver that got the state income tax shut down.
10: Not pointing fingers.
9: They're just shutting it down. I don't know. I wasn't here. I'll lean on you guys to let me know what's going on. But the majority of the audience, this audience, giving credit exactly where it's due, that's Uncle Phil Valentine and the honking of the horns. R.I.P. I did get one text from Sally. He said, Burchett, Marcia, and Haggerty. They're all wasting time renaming a bridge for Donald Trump. You do your damn jobs. I would push back on that. I think we need more bridges named after Donald Trump. I think that we could get creative with it. I think that we should just call it like the Donald Trump span, the Donald Trump arch, the Donald Trump aqueduct, the footbridge, the Donald Trump catwalk, the Donald Trump trestle. You know, like I feel like we don't have enough bridges in this state named after Donald Trump. How many is enough? We all of them. Name them all after Donald Trump. I think that's a good use of time. Don't threaten me with a good bridge naming.
10: What? I like to bridge the gap one Trump at a time.
9: Look, where do I turn? You're going to want to take a left of the Donald Trump overpass. I'm not saying that they should all be named the Donald Trump Bridge. I think we could get creative.
10: Maybe throw some DJT in there.
9: We could even throw in some like unconventional ones. We call it the Donald Trump Link. The Trump Connector.
10: Ooh, I like that one.
9: You know? The Trump Bond. I think we could do it. I think we should do it more.
10: The Bond.
9: The Bond.
10: The Trump Bond.
9: The Trump Bond. We could call it a conduit. The Trump Conduit. I think we could have fun. I think we should name as many bridges after Donald Trump in this state as possible. And then we should name more of them. The work is good if you can get it. I'm here for it. Somebody said the Donald Trump Gateway. Nelson says the United States of Donald Trump. Don't tempt me with a good time. I'm here for it. I think that'd be great. Oh, wait, he said, I didn't say don't name the bridge after Donald Trump. I was saying keep your asses in D.C. All right. Yeah, that's right. Get locals to rename the bridges. You're right. That's a good point. Don't need you guys there. Somebody said the 4547 aerial pass. I'm just here for it. Brian said the golden Trump bridge, make San Francisco great again. Josh said the Donald Trump BNA hole. There we go. Have we got any updates on the BNA hole? Is that thing flowing yet?
10: Not flowing, but I know they broke ground on it.
9: Hmm. I was under the impression they would be done by now.
10: Me too.
9: It's not going to happen, is it? It's going to be the tunnel to nowhere.
10: Got a ticket to ride to Dead End.
9: The Orange Man Bad Bridge. That's the one in East Nashville. all right, cool. So we got some stuff to talk about. I'm happy to take more calls if you guys want to keep doing the gubernatorial stuff. I did get one text from who sent it to me. I forget who it was. We got a lot of texts, so I apologize. But I'd seen this poll before, and I thank them for sending it in because it's worth bringing it up. Everybody's got polls. Everybody's measuring their polls. And they say Blackburn's way ahead. Rose puts out an internal campaign poll that says he's actually a lot more in second than anybody's given him credit for. But I got one here from the Tennessee Firearms Association that was released late June. And it says that currently the Tennessee Firearms Association, they had a statewide online poll conducted from June 17th to June 23rd. Okay. And for the Tennessee Firearms Association, according to their poll, Monty Fritz is in the lead with 46%. John Rose is in second with 35%. Marsha Blackburn is in third with 13%. Yikes. That's crazy, right? Isn't that kind of crazy?
10: Yeah, that's nuts.
9: I don't know. I mean, I don't know how you weight these things. They all just help paint a picture, snapshot in time, right? And when you talk about a Tennessee Firearms Association poll, like, yes, they said statewide. Yes, it was online. But it's also like that's a niche part of the state. Niche. So it is what it is.
10: Yeah, it's a nickname.
9: Yep. You know who's not doing good in the polls? Graham Plattner.
10: Yeah.
9: I think that he's seen his last poll. He's dropping out. I'm a little disappointed. Don't be sad because it's over. Be happy that it happened. You know?
11: Get him out. Throw him out into the cold. Don't give him that coat. No coat.
9: He dropped out of the main Senate race because the rape allegations. I know. You got to take these allegations seriously. But the Democrats should have vetted this guy in the first place. And now the voters chose this guy and they're going to pick somebody else. They're going to Kamala Harris, the main Senate race. That is tough. I mean, who wants to be the Democrat that has to go in there and have a month worth of campaigning? Who wants to sign up for that? Somebody that wants power, obviously. But Graham Plattner is done. The Democrat machine in Maine has forced him out. And you just have to wonder why. President Trump was asked about this last night on the flight back from the NATO summit in Turkey. And he said, you know, he kind of called it out. He's like, you know, there were other rape allegations, except the woman that was accusing him was a Republican and the media didn't care about it. And the Democrats didn't care about it. And they said it was politically motivated. But all of a sudden, when a new allegation comes out, the woman happens to be a Democrat. Now you have to take it seriously.
12: Democrats, do you think that the Democrats should be able to pick a replacement for Graham Plattner? He's had all these new allegations that have come out. Now Democrats are talking about picking a replacement for him. Should they be able to do that?
13: They're picking what?
12: A replacement for Graham Plattner if he steps out of the race.
13: So he won the primary. Mm-hmm.
12: And now there's these new allegations.
13: It's very hard for them to do. And it's really a question of whether or not you believe the woman. A lot of people say big falsehoods. It's he's in a bind. He's in a bind. But should they be able to do it? Well, I guess he's going to lose. I would imagine he's going to lose. It's very interesting when the Republican woman came out with the same charge, nobody believed her. When this woman came out, everybody believed her. Right, Doug? Did you get any pictures of it, Doug?
9: Believe all women, they say, only if they vote the right way. That's a big caveat there. So Graham Plattner is out. Senator John Fetterman is actually demanding that Bernie Sanders apologize for pushing this communist and alleged rapist Graham Plattner for Maine U.S. Senate. That's pretty crazy. Like Fetterman breaks with the Democrat Party on quite a few issues. But to come out and say Bernie Sanders should apologize for this, that's a big statement. I think a lot of Democrats should apologize for pushing this. Plattner's out. That's it. He's cooked. He's done. Meanwhile, J.D. Vance was in Milwaukee yesterday. Vice President Vance was out in Milwaukee to talk about the surge in the war on fraud. If there's anything that can make you a little bit less black-pilled these days, it is the war on fraud. What they've been able to do with the Anti-Fraud Task Force in such a short period of time has been nothing short of spectacular. And Vance yesterday announced that they are targeting H-1B fraud, H-1B visa fraud, and fraud within the program because he doesn't want people taking advantage of it. And he did this in Milwaukee.
14: Today, I'm proud to announce that the Federal Department of Labor has started dozens of subpoenas and investigations into foreign fraudsters who are trying to take advantage of the H-1B visa program. Here's a simple principle. Ladies and gentlemen, American jobs ought to go to American workers and not foreign fraudsters, and the Department of Labor is fighting back against it.
9: I hope that you don't just go after the fraud. Like, I hope that they go after more. What was it? It was Xbox just laid off a ton of workers, thousands of workers, but they also applied for a ton of H-1B visas in this past year. So they're laying off American workers, but they're hiring foreign workers for what you can only assume would be less money. I'm not a huge fan of H-1B visas at all. I think that we should be generating the talent in this country so that we don't need the H-1B visas, especially when you're staring down the barrel of AI optimization and the amount of jobs that are going to be lost in this country. The fact that we would bring in anybody to do a job an American could do, I think, is an absolute travesty. And I hope that J.D. Vance gets laser focused on that as we head to the midterms and as we head towards 2028. And if he wants to be the Republican nominee, that is going to be a big topic of conversation. But J.D. Vance is also running against the Democrat Party. The Republicans are also running against a Democrat Party that has become unrecognizable. And Vance made that point last night in Milwaukee.
14: I disagree with that, but today, this is not about better or worse policy. This is about who is supporting the fraudsters and who's supporting you. And I know beyond a shadow of a doubt that if Mamaw and Papaw were alive today, they would not recognize the modern Democratic Party in 2026. They would not recognize a party that tries to send your money to illegal aliens instead of our hardworking seniors who earned those benefits and ought to have access to them.
9: Yep.
14: They would not recognize a party that raises your taxes so that we can give more money to the fraudsters. And they would not recognize a party that rewards the fraudsters rather than sending them to prison. So I ask you a very simple question. When you come to vote in November, are you going to vote for the pro-fraud party? Are you going to vote for the party who is sending your tax money to the fraudsters? No, we're going to support the party that is sending the fraudsters to jail and is protecting your money. We're going to vote for Derek Van Orden and for Brian Stile.
9: I mean, that's Vance. He's making a clear distinction here on what the current Democrat Party looks like. It's actually one of the main things that I've used to turn my mother and father-in-law into more supporters of the conservative movement. And Donald Trump, I said, yeah, you guys like JFK, right? You know, they would have considered him a right-wing extremist in today's political climate. I mean, the madman cleaned a gun inside the Oval Office. Can't keep letting him get away with it. He also pointed out something that I thought was very interesting. I got time for one more clip. This is, he's talking about election fraud. He was going off on all sorts of fraud, but he had this story about the mayor of Milwaukee reaching out to him out of the blue, unsolicited, to let him know, just, hey, just in case you're wondering, there is no election fraud going on here. And J.D. Vance had the perfect metaphor for how that made him feel.
14: Young moms, and some guy sends me a letter, the mayor of Milwaukee, and says, we don't do any election fraud, we don't do any election fraud, we don't do any election fraud.
9: He's in Milwaukee, by the way.
14: And my response to that is, you know what, it kind of reminds me of like a couple weeks ago, I get home to the Naval Observatory, the nicest public housing anywhere in the United States of America, and my six-year-old greets me, and I love my little boy, but he's a little mischievous, and he gives me a big hug. He says, Daddy, I'm glad you're home. I didn't steal any of the cookies. I said, huh, that's interesting that you volunteered that when I wasn't even talking about that. Well, of course, he stole the cookies.
9: Yep.
14: So when I hear a guy protesting out of nowhere, I did not do any election fraud, I did not do any election fraud, it makes me wonder, why is that guy protesting so aggressively?
9: Doth protest too much. Protest. Speaking be hard. People don't think it'd be like it is, but it do. It's 11:21. 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
0: Year-old Texas teen got the shock of his life during a recent storm simply sitting at his computer. 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
9: That's Ken Weaver in the newsroom. How's your day going, Ken?
0: It's all right.
9: Yeah, a lot of news?
0: Yeah.
9: Yeah?
0: A lot of news.
9: That's cool. Any big stories you're paying attention to?
0: No. All right. Not really. This 13-year-old kid getting shocked in his own house. National Highway Safety Administration warning people, autonomous vehicle companies to keep their cars out of the way of first responders. Stuff like that.
9: I noticed you missed the story yesterday, the big one.
0: What's that?
9: Well, it was the winner for Jackson's nincompoops.
0: Oh.
9: And I'm just wondering where we got to get some of those headlines on during the Chris Hand Show. Did you hear that story during Nincompoops, Mason? Well, I know you heard it, but I was talking to Mason. Did you hear it? This dude in, where was he in? He was in some state.
0: Yeah, I can't remember.
9: A state of psychosis.
0: Absolutely.
9: Yeah. He cut off his own genitals and then used them as a fire starter to light his home on fire.
0: Yeah.
9: Don't worry.
0: Nincompoops took a dark turn.
10: Just a little bit.
9: I've been reading the reports on this, and a lot of people say he won't have the balls to do it again.
0: No, sir.
9: So.
0: No, sir. It's a cutting-edge story.
9: It's just, where do you guys find this stuff?
0: I have no idea where Jackson found that.
9: I've tried to do the nincompoops, and I did rig that one to win. But I don't think I can win on my own merit without cheating.
0: Well, that's what Jackson does.
9: Okay.
0: Jackson comes up with his own rules. Just like Brother Bilal does during our one-hit wonder segments on the Chad Benson Show.
17: Oh, did you lose yesterday? Is
0: no,
17: that what's going on?
0: I won.
17: What did you win with yesterday?
0: The Hustle.
17: Ooh.
0: 1975 Disco went all the way to number one.
17: 1975 Disco never gets old.
10: No.
0: Yeah, I was 8 years old. It was always on at the pool or at the skating rink.
17: Let's go.
0: I wasn't dancing.
17: But you were skating.
0: I was skating. Southern Baptist didn't mind skating. They didn't like dancing.
17: You can't dance.
0: No.
17: That's a weird rule to me.
0: David danced.
17: You know, I think, you know, when you do the dance, and as long as you leave enough room for Jesus, then that's cool.
0: Yeah.
10: Enough room for Jesus and don't sway your hips too
17: like
10: much.
17: Just okay. Separate a little bit. Yeah, don't do none of that Elvis stuff. That's fine.
10: That's of the devil.
0: I mean, I'm sure King David wasn't dancing like that.
17: Yeah, fair. My daughter's got, she's going to have school dances this year.
0: Oh, that's right.
17: I'm chaperoning.
0: Oh, of course you are.
17: I said. She said, please, Dad, no. And I and I said, look at me. Look at me. I'm the chaperone now. She said, I'm not going. I said, listen, I can still chaperone and embarrass you whether you're there or not. So it's up to you. Yeah, I can make it much worse. We got a lot coming up in the lightning round. I actually just came across a story of a Fort Worth, Texas police officer facing demands to be fired because she issued a citation warning to a Christian preacher for offensive speech. And I was under the impression that we were in America, not Europe. Because you see it happen all the time in England where you read from the Bible and you get silver bracelets in England because, oh, golly, you wouldn't want to offend a Muslim. But I thought we were allowed to do that stuff here. I thought we were allowed to preach the name of Jesus. We're going to bring you that video when we get back. Plus, we'll talk about the calls that she's receiving to be fired. That'll be the first story up in the lightning round right now. We're going to jump into the headlines with our own Ken Weaver. 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
0: WTN. Got the full forecast coming up in 5 minutes. 13-year-old Texas teenager Vladis Skiradin got the shock of his life during a recent storm.
18: It's like one in a million or something.
0: Yeah, the boy was playing a computer game while sitting at his desk in his room when his family says lightning struck the home, traveling through the wires and shocking Vlad through a metal part of his desk.
18: Super gigantic boom. And I got super scared. I jumped up. I also had a shock on my stomach.
0: Yeah, the teen was evaluated by EMS and an investigation is underway. The National Highway Traffic Safety Administration, or NHTSA, issued a public call to action today regarding autonomous vehicles and developers of the technology. ABC's Michelle Franzen has details.
19: Federal regulators are calling out recent incidents where autonomous vehicles interfere with operations by police and first responders. Instances include self-driving vehicles blocking the paths of ambulances and firefighters during emergencies and driving in active police scenes during an arrest. NHTSA's administrator writing a letter to developers of the self-driving vehicles calling it unacceptable, adding autonomous vehicles that can't safely interact with first responders is a danger to the general public. The agency now calling on developers to immediately resolve the issues. Michelle Franzen, ABC News.
0: Well, an attempt by cities, towns, and counties to help their workers lose a few pounds is creating a new strain on taxpayer dollars. ABC's Jim Ryan says that may mean changes to future health plans.
20: A few years ago, the city of Fort Worth started offering GLP-1 drugs to employees as part of their insurance coverage. Now,
21: that one category alone is actually over 40%.
20: Kristen Smith is Fort Worth's Director of Human Resources.
21: I'd describe it as a runaway train.
20: And now cities nationwide are taking a closer look at weight loss drugs.
21: The most immediate way to reduce the spend in this category is to change the coverage.
20: Translation, to drop the coverage of GLP-1s. Jim Ryan, ABC News in Dallas-Fort Worth.
0: That's the latest news. Weather's next. I'm Ken Weaver, WTN News.
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7: I'm WSMV4 First Alert Meteorologist Stefano DiPietro. Hot and humid today, mid-90s with a heat index that'll be in the triple digits this afternoon with an isolated shower or thunderstorm. Late tonight and tomorrow morning, scattered showers and storms with heavy downpours and maybe even a gusty wind. There could be some minor flooding in poor drainage areas. A little drier tomorrow afternoon. We're still near 90. Then tomorrow night into early Saturday, another round of showers and thunderstorms will push through. That could increase the flooding threat across the mid-state.
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17: 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Hey, how are you? 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
17: 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And it's the time of the day where we like to jump into a little thing we like to call a segment that's known as...
2: Today, Junior!
17: All right, it's the lightning round.
3: It's the lightning round with Chris Hand.
17: All all the segments, all the stories that wouldn't fill a whole segment, all the stories that we didn't get a chance to get to, and random absurdity. We like to call it the lightning round. First story up. Are you ready? I'm just seeing this. Wow, you're telling me for the first time. But it happened a few days ago. July 2nd, a law firm announced that they're representing this individual to challenge this citation. But here's the story. Eric Daugherty on X. This Fort Worth, Texas police officer is facing mass demands to be fired after she issued a citation warning a Christian preacher for offensive speech. She straight up claimed, "If someone is offended by your talking, we have a problem." Oh, do we, madam? Do we? Because I was under the impression that the First Amendment was to protect offensive speech. Nobody needs the First Amendment to say puppies are cuddly. Nobody does. Have you ever heard that somebody needed the First Amendment for that?
10: Not to my knowledge.
17: No. Nobody needs the First Amendment to say that, you know, Corvettes are nice cars. Nobody needs that. They need it for hurtful things, offensive things. But I don't find the Bible very offensive. I could see how some people might get in their feels when it comes to Leviticus, but you know, just saying. It's the Word of God. Deal with it. It's not. I didn't write it. Deal with it. But this one, madam police officer, she was very upset, very offended.
4: If someone is offended by your talking, then we have a problem.
8: That is a constitutional violation of your rights. If you shut us down,
4: no. If they are offended by your speech, okay, then I'll write you this ticket, and we'll go from there.
8: Wait, you're going to take us for offensive speech?
4: Yes, absolutely.
17: I thought this was Texas. What? Everything's bigger in Texas, including the fines for offensive speech, apparently.
8: Serious speech? You're going to cite us for offensive speech?
4: Yes, it's called disorderly conduct.
8: That's No.
4: Yes,
8: disorderly conduct has to be accompanied by conduct.
4: This is the conduct
8: I'm
4: that we're doing.
8: I'm a retired police officer myself.
4: For who?
8: 26 years, federal law enforcement.
4: So it's federal. So this has nothing to do with local.
8: Wow.
4: It has nothing to do with local. Yeah.
8: Well,
4: do whatever you all need, think that you can do.
8: Whatever it says, 80 decibels.
4: Y'all know the law so well, I'm not going to let y'all.
22: So I just want to clarify, if anything is said that's offensive, you're going to write the ticket?
4: If someone complains that your language or what you're saying is offensive.
17: That's an issue. She should be fired from her job. She should not be allowed to wear that badge. I'm sorry. I thought you had to swear an oath to the Constitution. Weird. GFA Law PLLC announced July 2nd that it is representing Mr. Grisham, David Grisham, who is a Christian street preacher, and intends to challenge the citation and any related enforcement actions. So this happened, and I love this. This happened during Trinity Pride Festival. Good. But listen, like, you're not saying the word of God out there because you want to offend people. It's because it's the most loving thing to do to say, hey, heads up. Your lifestyle is going to take you down the wrong path. So this happened on June 27th, and it's making the rounds now and going viral. Mr. Grisham was exercising his rights to express his views on matters of significant public concern, the firm stated. The Fort Worth Police Department responded not by protecting his constitutional rights, but by threatening him with arrest and ultimately issuing a citation. As previously reported by the Dallas Express, Grisham and street preacher Richard Penkoski alleged officers restricted their speech on public streets and sidewalks near the event. The Dallas Express later reported that Fort Worth PD acknowledged an officer made inaccurate statements during the encounter and announced refresher training for officers on First Amendment protections. That's not going to cut it. I don't think that should cut it. I think that she should be fired. She was all uppity, wasn't she? She felt like she knew better than these gentlemen when it came to their First Amendment right. If you say something that's offensive, I actually can. I'm allowed to. I can say a lot of offensive things, actually. I do. It happens. We all do. Being offended is subjective, by the way. Like, what offends me might not offend you. What offends you might not offend me. So, I try not to get offended. Sometimes I get angry. I usually skip offended and go right to angry.
10: It's a little frustration.
17: Not mad. I'm just disappointed.
10: Yeah.
17: So that's that. I hope they sue the pants off this woman. I hope she loses her job.
10: Me too.
17: Right? I mean, did you hear her? If you say something that's offensive, you're the sound of your voice, ma'am.
10: That's a public disturbance.
17: That should be. It's more than, what, 80 decibels? What, you're screeching, madam.
11: You're going to cite us for offensive speech.
12: Disorderly conduct.
11: That's, no. Disorderly conduct has to be accompanied by conduct.
12: This is the conduct
11: I'm
12: that you're doing.
11: I'm a retired police officer myself.
12: For who?
11: 26 years, federal law enforcement.
12: So it's federal. So this has nothing to do with local.
11: Wow.
17: She's really full of herself, isn't she?
12: To do with local. Yeah. Well, do whatever you want me to think that you can do.
11: It says 80 decibels.
12: Y'all know the law so well, I'm not going to let y'all.
22: So I just want to clarify. If anything is said that's offensive, you're going to write a ticket?
12: If someone complains that your language or what you're saying is offensive. Hey.
17: She's going to write that ticket. She wrote the ticket. I like police officers. I support police officers. You need to know the law when you're enforcing it. And it seems like the standards have been so degraded and so lowered over the years that we have a lot of police officers out there that don't know the law and the codes that they're enforcing. And that's an issue. That is 100% an issue that needs to be rectified. All right, got another story for you here in the lightning round. Speaking of offensive, you ready for this? You want to talk about offensive? This, I feel like this would get me a citation in Fort Worth because I was offended. Stephen A. Smith, you know what he had the audacity to say?
10: Hit me.
17: That you can't win in the NBA if your top three players are white. I found that to be extremely offensive. And if I was an NBA owner, I'm not going to say governor because that's stupid. That's also offensive. This is you're not allowed to say owner anymore. You can't say that. Why? Well, because it's offensive to people who their ancestors were slaves. It's like weren't they called owners when the league was all white? Did I miss something? When black people weren't allowed to play in the league, they were called owners, right? It's kind of offensive to the Irish, but, you know, whatever. Stephen A. Smith said, you can't win with three white players being your best players. He's alluding to the Lakers here.
13: But three top players are white dudes? Really? This ain't golf. This ain't baseball. Hell, it ain't even soccer. Somebody got to say it, so I'm saying it. This is basketball. I'm not complaining. I'm simply making the point. The Los Angeles Lakers, you ain't going anywhere being led by three white dudes. In today's generation of basketball, I'm letting you know right now, it ain't happening.
17: If I ran a team, I would do everything in my power to make that happen. I would. And I also have advocated for black versus white all-star game because I feel like it would be awesome. Like, the ratings would be through the freaking roof. I mean, there's some great white talent in the NBA right now. There's some great black talent. I'm not taking anything away from Wemby or Shai Gilgeous-Alexander, whatever his name is, SGA. There's great players in the NBA today. It's actually a great time to watch the league. But there are some baller white players, right? Can we all agree on that? Luka Doncic, Nikola Jokic, Joker over there. We got Cooper Flagg. What's the kid in Charlotte? Knupple. I mean, there's some good white players. You could absolutely build a winning team where your three best players are white. And I find it offensive that Stephen A. Smith disagrees. You know who else found it offensive? Will Cain on Fox News. And he had Stephen A. Smith on to talk about it.
23: Leading your franchise, in this case, the Los Angeles Lakers. I've heard you defend this statement. What I would say to you is this, and I'd love to hear your response. A, you're wrong. Luka Doncic, Nikola Jokic,
13: you Cooper telling
23: Flagg.
13: Me I'm wrong about a basketball take. That's funny. Yeah. But go ahead. That's really funny. But go.
17: Why is it funny? Is it because Will Cain's white? Is Stephen A. Smith as racist as I think he is?
13: Go ahead.
23: It's funny and correct at the same time.
13: Go ahead.
23: Luka Doncic, Nikola, I can name the three of the best players in the NBA right now that are white, and if they led the Los Angeles Lakers, that would prove your proposition false. That's number one. Number two, if we reversed it, and more importantly, if we reversed it, and I know you, Stephen A., if I came out and said anywhere, any place, any time that a black quarterback couldn't win the Super Bowl, I'd be wrong, and you would also say, Will, that is racist. You wouldn't accuse me of being a racist, but you would say that statement is racist.
17: If I said that you can't win the Stanley Cup with three black players being your best players, would that be racist?
23: Sure. And I can say the same to That's you fair. Now when it comes to basketball.
9: Well, first of all, you can. And I'm not going to be offended by it. I've known you for years. I know exactly where you come from. I'm not offended by your question. Allow me to answer. I'm not backing up from what I said one bit. Not even a syllable.
17: I'll give him credit for that. I actually like that. Don't back up from your take. Just lean in. I still want to see a white versus black all-star game. I think that would be sick. I think it would be so dope. I really do. Like, the ratings would be through the roof, and everybody knows it. Don't act like you wouldn't watch. Everyone would watch. Everyone would. Got another server here in the lightning round.
14: Another one.
17: Dude, Jasmine Crockett figured everything out. I know, it's not something that you often expect me to say. But Jasmine Crockett really got to the bottom of it this time. She knows the whole game.
15: What happened?
17: I'll tell you. She figured out why she lost her primary. It was racism.
16: So for me, I am going to be working everywhere. The best thing that I can do for James Tallarico isn't me standing on a stage with him. It is the fact that I endorse five candidates in the runoff who all happen to be black men in the state of Texas, and every single one of them won, and they're going on to November, meaning that they will pull out more black people to vote. People keep trying to say, well, Jasmine has to go and hold his hand. No, I don't.
17: People be saying that too. I heard that. Why is Jasmine holding that man's hand? I think she broke it down clearly right there, though. Nah. Nah.
16: And don't worry about my math and how it works in my mind.
17: 2 + 2 = 5.
16: Because the reality is that if you can give people more than one thing to vote for, then you have a better chance of getting them out to the polls. And honestly, some people just not going to be sold on certain people that are running in the state of Texas. So the best thing that I can do is take down ballot candidates who no one's ever heard of and do my best to uplift them and increase the voter participation in a way that we did in Texas. You see, a lot of haters got a lot of things to say about me and my race and how I ran it, but
17: here comes the meat and potatoes. You ready for this? A lot of haters be saying things. They do. I've been reading. I be reading.
16: The reality is that there was a lot of racist, not a lot. It was racist. It was a racist race. It is what it is, right? But we live in America as y'all are celebrating 250, okay? We know what this country is.
17: Slay queen. What do you think? Do you think she really thinks it was racist, or do you think she's embarrassed that she lost a trans Jesus guy? Right? I think she's embarrassed. It's got to be tough for Jasmine Crockett. Can you imagine? I don't know. I also thought it was like racist in the beginning. She's like, I endorsed a bunch of candidates. They all happen to be black because I'm going to get the black vote out. Like, I mean, in the first 30 seconds of that clip, it's like black, white people be racist. Black. Racism. Oh. Thanks for help. For the help, Jasmine. Thank you.
24: Obviously.
17: All right. Got another server here in light around. I'll be honest with you. I was really sad about this. I'm still going to do it anyway. Because I thought it was cool. I thought it was cute.
10: Oh, yeah?
17: So I saw this video last night, and it was before there was a community note added on it. And it's this guy, and he hooked a harness up to a drone so that way he could commute to work.
10: Oh, interesting.
17: And I thought, that's pretty sick. And I was like, I better not show my sons because they'd start getting ideas. But there's a video, and the dude is actually, he's riding a drone. He's got a little harness on. And he's flying. And the comment on it said, I mean, you can hear the music, right? It's not in America. It says plantation workers in Indonesia are using a farm drone to transport themselves from their field to their vehicles about a mile away. And I was like, that's sick.
10: Yeah, I was going to say, how big is that drone? It's showing it now on YouTube.
17: It looks sick. Would you do that?
10: That's pretty cool.
17: I would absolutely hook a harness up to a drone and go for a ride.
10: Yeah.
17: But then it said, they had readers added context that they thought people might want to know. And I'm disappointed. The depicted drone transport was staged for social media content and not routine worker practice. Carrying people has been suspended while authorities review permits. So, he just to be fair, he actually did hook up the harness to the drone and go for a ride. But the community note was because they said they're not actually doing that all the time. I wish they would.
10: Just every Thursday, not all the time.
17: Wouldn't that be sick?
10: That'd be cool.
17: I mean, look, he's like, he's going for a lift on that thing.
10: Yeah.
17: It's a serious drone. What kind of a drone would I need to lift myself? Let's just say, what would you need? I'm like 180-ish. But what would you need for like a 200-pound guy? How much do I need to spend on that drone?
10: Probably a couple thousand.
17: That's it?
10: I'm thinking.
17: How long does a battery last on that thing? Could it get me to work here?
10: Ooh, I don't know.
17: Would it be frowned upon? Are there currently rules against it?
10: Will you be in the way of air traffic?
17: I feel like if you flew low enough, you'd be good to go, right?
10: Yeah, you should be fine. But there's like ordinances on how low you can fly and how
17: they
10: high you can fly.
17: They always want to restrict my freedoms.
10: I'm not trying to. I'm just trying to give you heads up before you make the big purchase.
17: I thought this was America.
10: It is.
17: But you're saying that I wouldn't be able to hook a harness up to a drone and take it to work.
10: I didn't say you couldn't. I said just do it the right way.
17: You said it would be frowned upon.
10: No.
17: What would they right charge? Way. What would they charge me with? What do you think they would say? I really do want to do this. He looks like he's having the time of his life.
10: Oh, he looks like he's having an absolute blast.
17: You could like pre-program your coordinates. You wouldn't even have to stress.
10: Or just hold the remote in your hand and guide yourself as you go.
17: Let's go.
10: Yeah. Better than that submarine.
17: Way better than the submarine.
10: Yeah.
17: All right, that does it for the lightning round. Hit like and subscribe so I can afford a drone for my commute.
10: We need a big drone. All the likes, please. We'll bring the whole staff in.
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5: 12 o'clock on the dot. I'm Ken Weaver with your top stories. Going to see some more pop-up showers and thunderstorms today. Some of them going to be loud. Going to have a little bit of lightning with them. Shouldn't be going severe. We'll keep an eye on it for you. Drivers, right now in South Nashville, there's a crash on the right shoulder, 24 eastbound at Murfreesboro Pike, then Sylvan Park, 40 westbound at White Bridge Pike, Riley Parkway West, exit 204. Metro Police want to know if you have interacted with two men they just arrested for child sex abuse material. Investigators say 34-year-old Jason Ford, identified as a facilities coordinator with Midtown Fellowship Church, was linked to a Kick account that allegedly shared child sexual abuse material following a seven-month investigation. Channel 4 says he was arrested at his home in Donelson, and they spoke to his neighbors to get their reaction.
6: From time to time, they come out, just like gardening and stuff. It was really concerning. Like, my first thought is, you know, my baby plays in the front yard all day, all the time. I'm just, like, shocked.
5: 46-year-old Lawrence Nelson also was arrested for allegedly sharing a video on Instagram of a minor engaging in an act with an adult. Metro Nashville Council considering a new effort to raise awareness about violent online extremist groups that target children. District 4 Council Member Mike Cortese tells Channel 4 his bill would have Metro Police and the Office of Youth Safety create a public education campaign to help parents recognize warning signs.
7: They're targeting children as young as 8 years old, and they're getting to them through Roblox, through Discord. The parents think they're just engaging with other children, but these people are on there specifically to manipulate them, and they're pushing them to self-harm, to violence.
5: Yeah, he says he was partially motivated to push for this bill after the Antioch school shooting.
7: You'll see behavioral changes. They'll start using different verbiage. They'll start maybe harming themselves. You'll see marks in their arms.
5: The measure passed its first of three readings Tuesday night. Money News, Jim Ryan.
8: Despite renewed tensions in the Persian Gulf, oil prices have fallen a bit this morning, and stocks have risen in response. The Dow headed into the midday higher by 119 points, while the S&P was up 0.5%. The Nasdaq Composite was higher by 0.75%. It'll take a while for lower oil prices to trickle down to the gas pump. Gasoline has risen a nickel in one day to a national average $3.84 for a gallon of regular unleaded. Rising prices appear to be keeping potential home buyers on the sidelines. Existing home sales were down 2.4% month over month in June. Looking back to 2025, the National Association of Realtors says sales of pre-owned homes jumped 2.8% from June to June. A new survey suggests back-to-school spending will fall by about 6% this year because of rising economic uncertainty. The Deloitte forecast predicts parents will spend on average $557 for each K-12 student, down $13 from last year.
5: That's the latest news. Weather's next. I'm Ken Weaver, WTN News.
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2: From the Beacon Capital Management Weather Center.
3: Strong storms and flooding possible as we go throughout the weekend. I'm WSB4 First Alert Meteorologist Darius Mack. First Alert weather days kick off tonight and go through Sunday. Watch for rinse and repeat rain chances. Heavy downpours can put down a quick 1 to 2 inch rainfall amounts very, very quickly. So that's why we do have that flood risk out for most of Middle Tennessee. And then on top of that, we're out watching for the risk for very strong gusty winds.
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4: Happy Thursday, everybody.
5: Party people.
4: Still at war. Kerfuffle. Sorry. You're going to come for me. I see it.
6: Words matter.
4: It does. Words matter. We're still at kerfuffle. We're at DEFCON 6 in the kerfuffle game. DEFCON 6.
6: DEFCON kerfuffle.
4: That's right, kids. The kerfuffle is strong.
6: Is it up or down that gets worse? Is the
4: I think you go DEFCON 1? DEFCON 5?
6: Oh, okay.
4: DEFCON 4? I don't know. How high do we go with the DEFCONs?
6: I think it's DEFCON 4 is the worst.
4: Is the worst. We're at DEFCON kerfuffle, though. This could be.
6: That's just above DEFCON 5.
4: It's just above. It's like DEFCON 9, super secret. You don't even know. In fact, it's such a war that nobody knows it's a war. And all we care about is what? Gas prices. Let's be honest. Most of us, we don't care about anything else. We're not going, oh, I hope they don't attack. They're not. So now what? They're going to fire stuff back and forth at each other? Is this what we're going to have for the next several months? Probably. So here's the thing, and Ken mentioned it yesterday. Trump's not a fan of war. And it's a different kind of battle when you're just like Obama. Obama's like, ah. He just it's like a video game to him. Because it's droned, it's unmanned, it's very surgical in a sense where you're not getting your hands dirty. Guys aren't down there fighting. So it's different. So, you know, we care about what? We care about gas prices. It's that simple. What's it going to be? How much is it going to go up? What's going to happen? These are the things we care about. Everything else, because that adds on to the bills that we're already paying.
7: The national average jumping 6 cents overnight to $3.81 a gallon this morning, according to Gas Buddy. And the key here to what happens next to that price for Americans is what happens in the Strait of Hormuz. And in the last 24 hours, Kepler tells ABC News it has seen 25 ships cross. Now, that is lower than what we've seen in previous days.
4: That's not a lot. I think 40 was the last several days before that. It's not like it's totally wide open because people are still trying to figure out what the hell's going on. So we have to go and we have to tell Iran we're coming through here. And I mean, nobody really knows. This was just a timeout pause. Nobody thought it was going to stick, and it's not sticking, and it's going to be over soon, but it may last a long time, but it's already over and we've won and they can't do anything, even though they continue to shoot stuff at us. So there's that. So we have that going on. And yet, you know what I'm more worried about if we're going to talk about war? What's going on in Ukraine? Because what did they say, Bell? Their news, national news program had told everybody to calm down and not to overthrow Putin.
6: Yeah, they basically told them to be calm and keep calm and please don't try to overthrow the regime.
8: Russian state TV said that?
6: Yeah.
4: That's not good.
6: Daddy Putin loves you. Don't hurt his feelings.
4: By the way, DEFCON 1's the worst. Peace is 5. Well, whatever we're at DEFCON Quagmire 5, 9, or 8, 6.
6: Kerfuffler.
4: But then Trump told Zelensky, I don't care if you'd long range into there. It's getting uncomfortable for him. And I worry more about him. See, think about this, Ken. Here's a guy who's already paranoid, who is seeing his military crushed and is to the point where he's got 800 bodies. He's got bodyguards for his bodyguards for his bodyguards.
8: Yeah, layers of it.
4: And because he doesn't trust some of the bodyguards, but he needs them because he doesn't want to end up like old Gaddafi there, right? So now...
6: And the whole system that he has around him has a snitch culture involved.
4: Yeah.
6: And if you report somebody else that you think is going off the grid, you get rewarded.
4: Yes. And then on top of that, the fear is if he orders you to do something, are you the next one that he may tell somebody else to go after? So it's all of this. And when you see somebody who's desperate like that backed up, the fear for me is he going to do something ridiculous?
8: Yeah.
4: Because he has the stuff. His army may not be good, his military, but the stuff he has at his disposal.
6: Yeah, a nuke just has to go off.
4: Yeah. So that's
6: it. As long as the firing pin's in, you're pretty much good if you're going to go the nutty route.
4: Mm-hmm. Chad, where were you gas whiners during the Biden years? I was whining about gas. That's where I was. I was whining about the fact that Biden refused to go over and see OPEC and tell them to turn the spigot on because of what they did to Khashoggi, which we all agree was horrible. And the more you hear about it, the worse it is. That's where I was.
6: Well, he didn't hear it, so it didn't happen.
4: Yeah. I do like this. Mark Levin frothing. Oh, God. Mark Levin yesterday, his O-face. Oh. The night guy. Oh. Guys, oh. I am worried about Ukraine more than anything else, though. I am. We told them they could build their own Patriots now because we can't. We don't have the stuff for it. We're not in that position. And they can't because the two ballistic missiles they shot the other day got through. So, and that's the first time in the war that ballistic missiles, they didn't shoot some of them down. It's the first time both they shot got through. So that's the fear for me that is worse because that guy's got real stuff and he's crazy like a fox. So there's a fear there, no doubt. Sad news today. News you knew we would talk about.

0: 75 years old. She died in Portugal. Worst places to die. When you listen to her voice, it's funny. When you go back and look at her through the years, she... It was gravelly when she spoke.
1: Yeah.
0: I mean, and you know what I loved
2: natural.
0: About...
2: Natural.
0: Oh, so natural. And she, because it's when you hear her, you're like, how many cigarettes do you smoke and what do you gargle with? Because they asked her a few years ago, don't you hate that song? And, you know, normally, as we've talked about, some of those bands get that big hit and they hate it.
3: I love singing it. I never get tired of singing it. And people, when that starts, you know, the intro, everybody's like, yeah.
0: Yeah. She was born in Swansea. By the way, everybody in Wales sounds like that. They all think they could sing too in Wales. But she'd been having some troubles. Now, here's a question for you two. When you hear this right here, what is the first thing, okay, the first thing that comes to mind when you hear this?

0: What's the first thing you think of?
1: Footloose.
0: That's it, Kevin Bacon.
2: Oh, yeah.
0: Getting stuck on the tractor.
2: I was thinking, what movie did I hear that in?
0: Can't get off the tractor when they're playing chicken.
1: I think that soundtrack had four singles, and this was one of them.
0: Yeah, let's hear it for the boy.
2: My baby, she don't talk.
1: What's the Sammy Hagar song that was on there?
0: Oh, yeah, that's right. That was a big soundtrack. Now. That was when soundtracks were like, oh, you're on a soundtrack. Like, this is going to be good.
2: Well, and the movies were promoted through the videos on MTV.
0: Yes. God, Footloose. I watched that today with the part. I'm like, what part of getting was Footloose? I'm like, it was at the part where he was stuck on the tractor, right? And what was the one where he was dancing? Was that Let's Hear It? That wasn't Let's Hear It for the Boy.
2: No. Gosh, which song was that?
1: Sammy's song was The Girl Gets Around.
0: Okay. So.
2: Yeah, where he was like turning flips over heavy machinery.
0: As you do.
2: Flicking his cigarette.
0: As
2: in
0: you
2: anger.
0: Do. Because you know what? When I was angry in high school, I'd be like, I'm going over to the mill.
2: I did, man. I went right up to my Pontiac and jumped right over it. And then smoked a Marlboro 100.
0: That's why you're going to hell. Remember? Did you just flick it at him when he said that?
2: Yeah.
0: Settle down there, man. Oh, 75, though. That's a good life. That's a good life there.
1: Hadn't she recently had...
0: She'd had some issues.
1: A stroke or something?
0: Yeah, I think so. Yeah. And yet, there's Mitch McConnell.
2: There's old Mitch.
0: Where is Mitch? Nobody knows. What I do know, though, is everybody's calling him. They get a 20-minute call with him every day of the week.
2: Yeah, yeah.
0: That is the biggest lie.
2: It's reassuring.
0: It's not reassuring.
2: What world are we living in right now?
0: Who believes that, by the way? Who, like you said, what world? Who, tell me out there who believes, first of all, Mitch, prior to whatever happened, wasn't giving you 20 minutes. He wasn't. Oh, guys, that's not very nice, Chad. Ken, you're being mean to me.
3: Line up all the people who want to talk to me. Tell them I'll give them 2 minutes each. And if we have to, we'll go to a number system. They'll have to go down to the DMV and pull a tab.
0: Oh, man, just like they did the other night for the data center. Which didn't work. What world do we honestly think that Mitch McConnell is fine and 20-minute phone calls? And did you see that guy the other night? They're like, Ken Jennings is like, oh, I spoke to him for 20 minutes. And they're like, put him on the phone now. Call him. He's like, well, I can't
4: do that. He's probably asleep.
0: Yeah, no.
4: He's resting.
0: Yeah, go on.
2: Oh, yeah, Scott Jennings.
0: Yeah. This whole, like, don't lie to us, right? I mean, you don't have to tell us anything. There's nothing in there. But, hey, Republicans, you know, some of you are like, where were you with Biden? Oh, I was bitching about Biden like you could not believe. Trust me. Let me tell you what else I was doing. Screaming and yelling when they said, this is the best Biden ever, and he's doing flips and da-da-da. I'm saying the same thing here. Prove it.
1: That entire mentality is you have to be on a team. Obviously, if you're criticizing gas prices now, you weren't criticizing them then.
0: Yeah.
1: You can do both.
0: Absolutely. Absolutely. You should do both, by the way. If you're afraid to criticize your side, that's a cult. That's a cult, if you're afraid. And by the way, it's only one person, right? You can criticize Mitch McConnell. We make fun of Mitch all the time. We make fun of Marsha Blackburn all the time. I can't wait for the big debate that's going to be there
1: that she's not going to attend.
0: She's not going to attend. I think Joan Jones said that they should put a chair up or maybe a cutout. That would be funny, wouldn't it? All you have to do is just have somebody with a puppet go, I'm just talking to Tennesseans every day.
1: I'm sorry, this is Fed time.
0: Yeah. I can't do this because I'm out fighting the Chinese communists.
1: Over something that's already been prevented.
0: That's right. In fact, last night I called Chairman Mao on the phone. Told him I would kick him if he even tries to take something in Tennessee.
1: Then he asked if I wanted to talk to Mitch's wife.
0: Stop. Oh, Mitch's wife. I forgot about that. They asked her, hey, out of curiosity, 2 days ago your husband had a heart attack or a stroke or a stroke attack. And you decided, hey, I got to go over here to do some stuff.
1: Somebody's got to pick up the grift.
0: That's right. Hey, the grift ain't going to grift itself, kids.
1: Okay. Like they can send it over through FedEx or UPS.
0: Yeah, because if you do that, then you're going to be in some serious trouble. Oh, God. Just a... I was out there fighting Chairman Mao by myself. They tried to do that here. They wanted to turn this in instead of Nashville. Instead of Nashville, they were going to call it Macau. This is Beijing. And I said, no.
2: Oh.
0: I said, no, Ken.
2: I picked up some new moves off those videos of the Indians and the Chinese fighting along the border.
0: I can't kick my leg that high. But
2: oh,
0: I like
2: my
0: the
2: gosh.
0: Hats. Oh, speaking of the Indians, that's the new place for the data centers. You see that?
2: Oh, really?
0: Yeah, because they can go. First of all, the native lands are like, we don't care what you guys do, right? It's like, go ahead. Because they figure we're going to get some money out of it.
2: We're going to get some money.
0: Well, not only that, but they don't have to worry about a lot of the other stuff.
2: No.
0: They'll get a bunch of money. There's no worry about permitting. And, you know, they can do their thing.
2: Better look out, Oklahoma, New Mexico, and Arizona.
0: Arizona and, like, Colorado. What are they calling it? They're calling it digital colonization. And you know what the natives are calling it? Money!
2: Money.
0: Money! All right, coming up, a lot of stuff to get to today. World Cup weather. I got to talk about the weather because Ken, you gave me a weather report. I want to double track and double back some of this weather report because I've heard some stuff about what could be coming.
2: Really?
0: I want to get it right. The people deserve the right of the rightness in this. Plus, Karen's a very judged name. We've got the most judged names by people. We will discuss that among other things. And of course, Bell doing his sports thing. Chad Benchel, Super Talk 99.7.
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2: All right, drivers, we've got an injury crash. White Bridge Pike at Charlotte Pike, then Nolensville Pike at Holt Road, and in Bellevue a crash. Old Hickory Boulevard there at Highway 70 South. Coming up, we got the top stories of the hour, including President Trump declaring the ceasefire agreement with Iran over. What has happened to the gasoline prices in Tennessee? I'll tell you, 12:30 on Supertalk 99.7 WTN.
0: Guys, I just put a phone call in, and Mitch McConnell, Mitch, are you there? Mitch? Oh, Mitch, get out of town.
3: I said three fingers, not two.
0: Oh, Mitch.
3: I need a bigger glass of bourbon.
0: That's right. 20-minute conversation. Stop lying to us, for God's sakes. Who do you think? You know what it reminds
2: me? I like how it was a nice, even number of 20.
0: And everybody said the same thing. Yeah. 20 minutes conversation. You know why it's a 20-minute conversation? Because somebody has to remind Mitch that he's on the phone talking to somebody. And then you ask Mitch a question, and then the guy tells him what to say back. So it should have been a 30-second conversation. Oh, Lord. By the way. Aw, jeez, Chad.
2: What do you think about the World Cup, Mitch?
0: Oh.
3: How big is it? Will it hold a lot of bourbon?
0: That's a very bourbon.
3: A big cup.
0: You think he's a bourbon drinker?
2: Probably.
0: Ugh, I don't know, man. I think he's doing a lot of hemp.
1: I think he probably gets his bourbon for free.
0: I think so. By the way, you said, somebody just said, Ken, you made me pee my pants. I was laughing so hard. I have no idea.
1: I'd do that without even laughing.
0: I know. That's a problem.
1: Oh, it is?
0: I have a weak stream.
2: I've got a 58-year-old stream.
0: That's so funny. Oh, goodness me. Oh, geez, that is so... that is so funny.
2: I'm telling you, man. What's 68 going to be like?
0: I don't know. What do they say? They said 40. So there's like parts of your life where your body changes and you feel it. Like it becomes like goes from... And they say 60, it... You feel it. Like it changes.
2: Yeah, it goes into hyper overdrive.
0: Yeah.
2: Like it starts in your 40s, and then in your 60s, it hits overdrive.
0: Yeah, that's what they say.
1: Then you just sleep in the bathroom.
0: Been standing there 18 minutes. Nothing's happening.
2: You're just up against the wall.
0: Oh, goodness me, kids. Ken, the weather. So the rain, we're going to get some thunder, some lightning.
2: Yes, sir.
0: The rain. But I saw Fox today said red code 5-9er.
2: Code red alert.
0: Yeah. That we could flash flood from like 1 o'clock all the way through Sunday.
2: Yeah, I got a flood watch here. All the way until Sunday, boys. It's going to start at 1 o'clock today. So we are 32 minutes from a flood watch starting in Middle Tennessee that runs all the way through Sunday.
0: That's pretty big. But they said no, they said wind, but no worry of right now of tornadoes.
2: Yeah, no worry about that. There's no worry about anything severe. Like at this point, what's kind of concerning about these storms, when they do pop up, they are dumping a lot of rain.
0: Which we need.
2: However, they're not moving very fast.
0: Ooh.
2: and they're just kind of lingering over areas, just pouring this rain out. And that's whenever you can start in certain areas. That's where flash flooding can become a real concern.
0: Yeah, that's the scary part. Because like, they said that there's going to be some real precipitation in for a few days.
2: Yeah, several years ago before you got here, Brother Chad, Brother Bilal, you'll probably remember this. It was Waverly. It's been several years ago, just west of Nashville. This rainstorm just parked itself over Waverly, Tennessee. And, I mean, it flooded so bad. Creeks and rivers just came up out of their banks and killed a lot of people. It's just in the middle of the night. Water just rose up into people's homes.
0: That is just
2: I think
0: scary.
2: Those communities are still recovering.
0: Well, I mean, it's like we talked about with last year with the horrible, you know, tragedy out there in Texas, where, you know, as we always joke about the nature messing you up, but it can do what it wants to do. We saw that in Venezuela. My God, there's still 50,000 people missing in Venezuela.
2: Yes.
0: That came, went, we're not paying attention to it.
2: No, exactly.
0: But nature will do stuff like that. And like you said, the recovery time still for some of these places. Some of these places never recover. It was there, now it's gone. And it's not really going to be rebuilt ever again like that, which is horrible. So I know we're going to get a ton of rain, and which is going to cause, because a lot of people are coming back from vacation. So last week was vacation, and this week, in fact, today is what they call the busiest flying day of the year. Isn't that weird?
2: Really?
0: Yep.
2: Today is?
0: Yeah, that's what they say.
2: Oh, so, because everybody's getting in their vacations?
0: Yeah, either they're getting vacations, coming back from vacations. This is like one of those days that they say is the busiest flying day of the year, which is bizarre. Because they always say, well, it's this or it's that. No, it's like today, they're thinking today is going to be the busiest day of the year.
2: You know what I think is funny? It's like every year leading up to, say, Memorial Day, 4th of July, and Labor Day, Thanksgiving, and Christmas, it's always supposed to be a record year for travel.
0: And it is.
2: And it is.
0: Yeah.
2: Because I think it's because there's more people.
0: More, yeah. Well, there's a bit of that, you know? And because traveling became super affordable. And then it's not affordable anymore, and you have to spend $250 on bags, which is the dumbest.
2: That's right.
0: So get premium, guys.
2: Hurry up and finish your orange juice.
0: Anybody, if you're not done with your orange juice, you got to give it back to us because we're going to pour it back in the thing.
2: We got another flight, ladies and gentlemen. We got to help those people and coach too.
0: Oh, lordy, lordy. All right, coming up, hey, we're going to have a big debate coming up on the, I think it's the 20th. Is that when it is? Double check
2: really?
0: That.
2: There's going to be a debate?
0: Well, it's a debate-ish.
2: Okay.
0: So we're going to talk a little bit about the debate, what to expect from Marsha, what will she say? What won't she say? You've got the likes of, by the way, I went on some of their social media just to see what they were doing.
2: Yeah.
0: Some of the comments, spectacular. Maybe we'll talk a bit about those between Monty Fritz and John Rose and Marsha and the whole nine yards. Marsha's been very concerned. I was going back a ways with China coming here to invade. Just want to let you guys know that. This is not a one-off thing, although that commercial.
2: I just do the news, boys.
0: Sure. Chad Benshaw, Super Talk 99.7.
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2: Full forecast coming up in 5 minutes with President Trump declaring the ceasefire agreement with Iran over. Many are now wondering what's going to happen to gasoline prices if the Strait of Hormuz gets caught in the crossfire again. ABC News Chief Business Correspondent Rebecca Jarvis.
6: In the last 24 hours, Kepler tells ABC News it has seen 25 ships cross. Now, that is lower than what we've seen in previous days, which were more like about 40. Even a limited disruption here in the Strait can have an outsized impact on the pricing, on freight costs, and on the market price for oil.
2: Here in Middle Tennessee, Gas Buddy says the price per gallon on average is up 8 cents since yesterday. An Idaho woman who said her toddler twins died last year after being vaccinated is now facing murder charges in their deaths. Prosecutors claim they did not die because of vaccinations. They say they were murdered. ABC's Alex Stone.
7: 23-year-old Andrea Shaw has been indicted by a grand jury in Idaho, accused of suffocating her 18-month-old twins in May of last year. After they died, she appeared on an online show produced by an anti-vaccine group founded by Health and Human Services Secretary Robert F. Kennedy. On the show, Shaw claimed her twins got sick and died after getting vaccinated. But Shaw has now been arrested by Boise police for allegedly murdering her babies. She could face a death penalty if convicted. Her attorney claims Idaho prosecutors will not be able to prove their case. Alex Stone, ABC News.
2: So postmortem tests suggest that Dallas Cowboys defensive end Marshawn Neyland was suffering the effects of traumatic brain injury when he took his own life in November. ABC's Jim Ryan says Neyland's family hopes to raise awareness of an issue facing athletes at every level.
8: From youth all the way to the NFL, Marshawn Neyland spent 17 of his 24 years playing football. It all ended the night of November 6th in a police chase.
9: Oh, yeah, dude. He got above 160 when I was chasing him.
8: And Neyland then taking his own life. Researchers are not drawing a cause and effect conclusion, but have found evidence of stage 1 chronic traumatic encephalopathy, CTE, in Neyland's brain tissue, the result of repeated blows to the head during a lifetime of playing football. Jim Ryan, ABC News.
2: That's the latest news. Weather is next. I'm Ken Weaver, WTN News.
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11: Strong storms and flooding possible as we go throughout the weekend. I'm WSB 4 First Alert Meteorologist Darius Mack. First Alert weather days kick off tonight and go through Sunday. Watch for rinse and repeat rain chances. Heavy downpours can put down a quick 1 to 2 inch rainfall amounts very, very quickly. So that's why we do have that flood risk out for most of Middle Tennessee. And then on top of that, we're out watching for the risk for very strong gusty winds.
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0: Dan, dan, dan, dan, dan. Do you think they did one of those studies when they do, like, they get together and they have a whole bunch of people and go, we're going to show you guys some ads that we're thinking about running against our opponents. And you guys let us know if this hits. And then there's
1: Tell us if you think it sucks, and that'll be the one we use.
0: Yeah, and then they're like, oh, yeah, go with the one where she's cracking down on Chinese fortune cookies. And they're like, that's awesome.
1: They leave the research room going, I need some chicken fried rice.
0: I know. I could go for some Chinese food right now. I'm not going to lie.
2: Shrimp fried rice.
0: Oh.
2: I could eat shrimp fried rice all day.
0: Yes, they got to you. You're a commie.
1: That's why Marsha's not fit to be governor, is because she makes everybody eat too much MSG.
0: To us, yeah. Just smashing down the cookies, and it says as it comes out, no.
1: I'm going to solve problems that have already been solved.
0: Yeah, because Tennessee fights China. What? But there's going to be, yes, there is. It's the 20th, Ken. There is going to be a debate.
2: Okay.
0: The gubernatorial debate on July 20th. They're going to choose a new governor, obviously us. But Blackburn, she's got a massive lead in some areas, not in all areas, because some are showing that it's closing. The gap is closing. John Rose's campaign ad has just a 15-point lead. Beacon Center poll found that Blackburn's lead was more than 50 points. So not even when John Rose asked people around him who know him, does he win. So according to Rose's campaign, he's in second. Monty's only got 12%, and the undecided, 15%. It's all for the taking. So, but from what I understand, it's only those two that are going to be there, Fritz and Rose, at this moment. That is that's interesting. But here's the thing. I understand why she wouldn't want to do it. She can only lose from here in that sense. But now your non-answering of questions and the way that you've kind of gone and done stuff has, I think, put you in a position where it's going to get louder and louder. So you might actually have to do it once if it starts to move a little bit more in the direction where they think it's headed.
1: My one big thing about her that I really like is the plank in her platform that says she's going to end the Cuban Missile Crisis.
0: Yes, totally. She's going to bring down the Soviet Union.
1: I'm all for that. Go, Marsha.
0: Again, all kidding aside, all of them have flaws. Because that's a human being thing?
1: You'll never get around that. Everybody's going to have some kind of flaw.
0: No, not the guy at that White House. That guy's got no flaws. Okay. I think we know that now. But no, they all have flaws. But here's the thing. Marsha, you're going to pick her because it's name recognition? Every time we talk about this, very rarely do we get anybody says, I'm all about her. You'll get once in a while, if my choice is between her and a Democrat, I'll take her. But I get a lot of you say, I'm either not going to vote or I'm going to vote for a Democrat because I will not vote for her.
1: Monty Fritz seems to get a little bit of a bump in the conversation when people start talking about, you know, alternatives. I don't know what his chances are, but he's not universally unliked. That's for sure.
0: No. And I think the weed thing helped.
1: Yeah, I totally agree.
0: But then you go and listen to him and his podcast stuff, and it's like the religious morality side comes up.
1: Which I would view as a flaw, but you know, she's around saying she's going to veto medical marijuana, even if
0: so
1: it
0: did Rose.
1: Did he? Okay, so they're both going to do that. And Marcia is, if you go and look at her donation list, Big Pharma just floods her with money.
0: Yes. Yeah. Well, they flood a lot of people with money. And by the way, Big Pharma.
1: Go ahead.
0: They all, Big Pharma, the mortgage world, all of the financial folks in Wall Street, they give to both sides. They don't care. They just want to know that we're here.
1: They even give, I think they're number two on Bernie's donor list.
0: Yes.
1: But she's the person we're having to choose from for governor, and she's the one that is taking money from Big Pharma and saying she's going to veto medical marijuana.
0: Yeah.
1: So that, to me, are some pretty big flaws.
0: That is a huge flaw. And look, that's just medical marijuana. And you know, the Monty Fritz, and I heard Chris Plains today, he was on another podcast, and he mentioned Chris. Good work, Chris. And he said, you know, what made him change his mind or he have a different thought about this was his neighbor was suffering from seizures, and this is something that helped. We've talked about Charlotte's strain, which is that strain that for that little girl that was suffering hundreds of seizures a day. Now she has a few a month, and she went from nonverbal to in a wheelchair to pretty much normal, still slow and behind compared to where she should be to her peers. And that, to me, is you've got to be willing to have the conversation. Last night, Mike Flood in Nebraska. Oh, did you guys get him torn apart? First, he talked about some, you know, magical, like, marijuana, because people were asking him questions. This guy's, like, an invisible man. People were asking him questions about marijuana. He gave up some fake thing. Well, it's because of all the psychedelics. And you're like, oh, God. You know, that's it. And it leads to debauchery. Dancing. It leads to dancing.
1: People might stop having cocktails.
0: Yeah. But this is just one of those things where, okay, take marijuana out of it. What if it's something else that you approve of, whatever it is, and she doesn't like it? Or morally, they think it's reprehensible. If the people vote for it and you still say no, not that any, it'll never get on the ballot here, because they'll do everything to make sure that it'll never get on the ballot. But these are all serious questions. If you're willing to go against the people, that's not a win. That's not a win. I'm sorry. And if you're not willing to have an honest conversation about some of these things that I think need to be having an honest conversation about, that's the fail right there. And if you're not willing to go talk to somebody.
1: 6357 said, I would like to know how Blackburn can crush the Chinese if she's too afraid to face two middle-aged white dudes in a debate. Very good point.
0: That is. How? Let me tell you how. Stealth.
1: B-2 bombers?
0: No, just stealth. Because she's like a ninja.
1: No, I see her. She's not a ninja.
0: She's not a ninja. So, I don't know. And even now, how many people are saying that they won't vote for, or they're, you know, maybe saying some stuff that's not too, you know, kind. I just find her, you know, same thing. We've invited them all on. I don't care. Come on. Let's do it. Let's do it. I want to yell at you. I'm like, let's have a conversation. You know, well, you're okay. March, you want my vote. I've been here 2 years. I love this state. It's amazing. I don't want to live anywhere else. And guess what? Why should I pick you? What about, well, you're going to keep the China. Well, that's already been put into law, right? They've passed that. And to a certain extent, because as Matt pointed out last night, some of these places where they wanted to do some stuff, if the ownership dropped below a certain level, you know, you would have to, it would end up costing jobs. So it, like everything, it's, we got to balance it with constituents. But what else are you going to do? I mean, let me ask you people out there and text the program. Is the China thing the number one thing you're worried about? Is it naming a bridge after Trump? Or is it, hey, how are we going to continue to see growth in our state and have affordable housing?
1: Or is it a shortage of fortune cookies?
0: Or is it a shortage of fortune cookies? Right? Because I guarantee you one thing. You know, hey, Marcia, you know who's building houses? China. And buildings and bridges and things at 1,000 miles an hour. So maybe before you destroy the fortune cookies, you go, how are you guys doing that? They said it's simple. We're the government. We do whatever we want. But those are real questions. Fortune cookies? No. China? No. How are we going to get affordable housing here? What are you going to do with that? How are you going to continue to see growth in the state without having to hand so much money over in tax incentives to other companies to come here when you've got a great climate? And yeah, you want to give some because that's part of the battle. We're battling with other states. But at the same time, you look over and you're like, wow, look at this, property tax is going up all over the place on these people. These are all real questions that matter. The other stuff's just noise. Just noise.
1: And she wants you to focus on the noise.
0: Yeah, well, yeah. Because the noise is the only thing that matters anymore. Nothing else does. It's like even we were talking about yesterday, and Ken and I were joking about it. Once politics got into the data center and then the emotion came in, nobody's paying attention to what the real conversation is. What's the actual data say? What do other studies around the globe say about data centers? How many are actually here? How much is it going to raise rates potentially? What's the fine print say? Where's, you know, all of it went away because it became about standing there going, I like monkeys and I don't want them to die. And
1: that's what ended up, that's what started the conversation, is how would the data center affect the zoo and the animals? Now it's just become, like you said, about emotion instead of going, where else might we be able to put this where it couldn't cause issues?
0: Yeah, exactly. And that will actually, and what's the repercussion to hold them accountable and be inviting? Because we want to be inviting, but we want to hold them accountable. If they don't do the things, if we're going to bring 800 jobs and they bring two jobs and the 800 jobs were only for a week. So, all right, coming up, he does sports like nobody's business.
2: Can't wait to hear Brother Belial's sports.
0: Oh, my God. He's been working on. I saw him warming up, Ken.
2: He was warming up.
0: He was doing stretches.
2: He was stretching.
0: Yeah. He can't.
2: Doing jumping jacks.
0: No, God.
1: I took my lacrosse stick and I was tossing basketballs with it.
0: Because he's all about lacrosse. Because he went to St. John's and Cornell. That's how he rolls.
2: That's right.
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2: Drivers, I'm still showing a crash with injury. White Bridge Pike at Charlotte Pike, crash at Dolansville Pike and Holt Road, then in Bellevue, Old Hickory Boulevard at Highway 70 South. Federal safety regulators warning self-driving car companies to fix a growing problem. We'll tell you about it coming up at 1 on Supertalk 99.7 WTN.
0: Yeah, it is. I told you guys the other day, fix the damn problem. You're going to have those stupid Waymo cars everywhere.
1: I saw a video last night on YouTube from somebody that lives here, and he just took a Waymo to test it. And he
0: was still in it?
1: Well, it got to the point where it was trying to take a road that didn't exist, and he ended up in a parking lot that had two fences in front of him with some cars on his left. He had to call support to get out of the parking lot and then back on the road, and then the car still ended up, couldn't figure out where it was going, and he had to get out.
0: Not ready for prime time is what we're saying. Speaking of prime time.
16: Now it's time for Sports with Bell. When you need to know sports information, you turn to the guy who calls basketball shooty hoops.
17: Let's talk some sports with Bell.
0: Yeah. Oh, baby, what you got for us today?
1: So, Messi almost missed being on the New York Times 50 Best Players of the World Cup, but because he saved Argentina's butt, he's number one.
0: Yeah, he is number one.
1: I like that. But I don't understand why he would have almost not been on there when he still was playing like a
0: Madden. Like a bat out of hell. Guy's played. He's inspired. He is. He's inspired. There's no doubt about that. That game the other day was still, they're still talking about like the chaos of that game. I found out Argentina had never won a game after they were down at halftime, and they were. And they'd never won a game when they were down by two or more goals in the World Cup. And they did. And they've never lost a game.

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2: 1 o'clock on the dot. I'm Ken Weaver with your top stories. And starting right now, we are under a flash flood watch until Sunday. So it looks like we're going to be in for some more scattered showers and thunderstorms. It's going to be dumping a lot of rain. In fact, tomorrow, we could be under a severe weather threat. Look, checking the National Weather Service right now. Severe storms. Actually, tonight we are at least a level 1 out of 5 risk for severe storms tonight and tomorrow as well. Something we'll have to keep an eye on it for you. Full forecast in 5 minutes. Federal safety regulators warning self-driving car companies to fix a growing problem. Autonomous vehicles interfering with first responders.
3: The National Highway Traffic Safety Administration is telling self-driving vehicle developers to improve the way their cars respond to emergency scenes. The agency says it's documented cases where autonomous vehicles drove into active incidents, blocked ambulances and fire trucks, or failed to recognize flashing lights, traffic cones, smoke, and other warning signs. The agency says those failures put both first responders and the public at risk. Officials plan to meet with autonomous vehicle developers later this month to hear how they plan to solve the problem. Dave Packer, ABC News.
2: Be careful what you put in your eyes. More than 2.5 million bottles of prescription eye drops are being recalled nationwide. The FDA says Lupin Pharmaceuticals is recalling certain bottles of prednisolone acetate ophthalmic suspension because they may contain a foreign substance. The medication commonly prescribed to treat eye inflammation, redness, and swelling. Patients urged to check their lot numbers and contact their pharmacist or eye doctor if their prescription is affected. The week-long preliminary hearing for Tyler Robinson, accused of murdering Charlie Kirk last September, continues. This is part of the police interview with Robinson's lover, Lance Twiggs, that prosecutors are playing in court.
4: When you first met Matt, you were roommates?
5: Yeah.
4: Okay. And then at some point, your relationship progressed to something more than just roommates, is that right?
5: Mm-hmm.
4: When was that?
5: I think we started dating 2 or 3 months after he moved in.
2: So people in the courtroom are claiming Robinson reportedly became uneasy and started fidgeting every time his lover and his recorded testimony is mentioned. Rising prices appear to be keeping potential home buyers on the sidelines. ABC's Jim Ryan says sales of pre-owned houses were down in most parts of the country last month.
6: One bright spot for sellers was the Northeast, where existing home sales rose from May to June. Nationally, though, sales were down 2.4% month over month. Looking back to 2025, though, the National Association of Realtors says sales of pre-owned homes jumped 2.8% between June of last year and June of this.
2: That's the latest news. Weather is next. I'm Ken Weaver, WTN News.
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2: Strong storms and flooding possible as we go throughout the weekend. I'm WSB4 First Alert Meteorologist Darius Mack. First Alert weather days kick off tonight and go through Sunday. Watch for rinse and repeat rain chances. Heavy downpours can put down a quick 1 to 2 inch rainfall amounts very, very quickly. So that's why we do have that flood risk out for most of Middle Tennessee. And then on top of that, we're out watching for the risk for very strong gusty winds.
0: Getting you through the lunch hour and into the second half of your day.
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3: We're still at war. But it's not like it's a kind of war. It's a kerfuffle.
4: It's a kerfuffle.
3: DEFCON 1. DEFCON 1. War. Fuffle. War fuffle. We're there. So what does it mean? I don't know. We're trading stuff back and forth at each other, and we're right back to where we is. So we started here like days ago, and then we're back here again? Is that the way that works? Is it over? If you want it to be. Well, I'd like it to be. But maybe it's not.
5: Of course, the U.S. killed Iran leader. All right. So this is just the most strategic dimension of this tit for tat back and forth that basically leads us nowhere. It leads us into a continued stalemate and a continued closure of the Strait of Hormuz. So this is not good news. And in effect, we're back to where we were 3 weeks ago before the so-called ceasefire agreement.
3: Mm-hmm. We're right back to where we were. And now we're threatening, well, we're going to close it again. And then we're going to shoot back and forth. I don't
4: kerfuffle some more.
3: Kerfuffle. Quick, everybody, load the kerfuffler. So bizarre. And look, do I believe anything the Iranians say? No. Remember, what's the first casualty of war? The truth. Because you don't want to give either side wants to give anything out. So everybody's just kind of rearming and standing around and waiting, and now we're going to close it. But then anybody who wants to come through can come through because we're going to block, supposedly. And then they're saying, well, fine, then nobody's going to go through. And so we're going to see oil prices. And you saw what happened. You saw the price of oil jump, how fast it happened. And it's going to start yo-yoing. And that's not a good place for any of us because that's what we care about. I care about the cost of life because I got kids and they're expensive and they like doing stuff like eating.
4: That they like doing stuff that's expensive.
3: Like eating. Just so damn expensive. You guys want to know what? I got a pizza last night. I was so shocked at how expensive pizza and my little garlic knots were.
4: Where'd you get it from?
3: Steph ordered it for me from my wife has access to the Uber Eats.
4: She has the Uber Eats.
3: Because I will just all day. I'm like, well, I'm hungry. Like if I had Uber Eats right now earlier, when we were talking about, you know, the chicken fried rice and stuff. I'd be like, Ken, you want chicken fried rice or do you want that? Because I just order it.
6: I want it all.
3: Yeah, all of it. I mean, we'd be hungry by the third break, but it still didn't matter. And so that's why I can't have it. So She orders me a pizza and garlic knots. That's it. It was $60.
4: Well, that you got to remember about a third of that's fees.
3: It's still, let's take away $15 off. That's still $45 for a pizza and garlic knots. Is there heroin in my knots? Why is it so expensive?
4: You didn't find any balloons in the cheese.
3: No, I found nothing. That to me is crazy. And look, the pizza was great, and I got it because I'm going to eat it later on tonight, you know, because I only took two pieces and passed out early yesterday, but because there was no soccer on, I was kind of bummed. But the reality of how expensive life is. You know, fuel, we don't need anymore. We still have yet to really feel potentially what could be coming with inflation inside of, you know, go look at the supermarkets. Stuff has gone up. I mean, we all recognize stuff's gotten more expensive and it's going to continue to do so. And now we're back in this position that we don't need to be in. We don't. But we're here. And I fear we're going to just drag this thing out for God knows how long. Because it's not going to be full boots on the ground. That's not going to happen.
4: Oh, I think you're being a little bit over naive. The top about it. It's, 6 weeks max, we're done.
3: You think?
4: Yeah. I have it on good authority.
3: But 6 weeks from when? Could be a year or two from now.
4: From 3 months ago.
3: 6 weeks from 3 months ago, we're going to get this done 2 weeks from yesterday. Remember, it was just 2 weeks to stop the spread. It's kind of the same thing. Kind of a smidge of the same thing. So, sucks, and I'd love it. You know, what is gas? Overnight, was it up 6 cents?
6: Sweet. Went up 8 cents here in Middle Tennessee, according to Gas Buddy.
3: Holy mother of goodness, 8 cents!
6: Yeah, Monday I filled up for $3.14, and I liked that. That was a lot better. But that's changing now.
3: Yes.
6: I wonder what it's going to be like when I fill up this coming Monday.
3: Do you do a normal, like every Monday's your thing?
6: Yeah, just Monday morning on my way to work. That's when I fill up for the week.
3: How much is our tuna boat going to take?
6: Well, they still can't get over the fact that I can't choose a correct time.
3: Yeah, that is tough. Meetings. That is tough.
4: The man has all kinds of excuses, and we have no tuna boat.
3: No excuse, man. That's reality.
6: Hey, these people are very difficult.
3: Yeah, you don't.
4: I have an idea.
6: Okay, they
4: just
6: want
4: do it
6: money.
4: Over. Just do it over the phone.
3: We don't. They want to meet in person. They're old school.
6: Yeah.
3: I don't think you understand. They're old school. They like doing things the old. They want to shake hands. They want him to have a business card.
6: Yeah.
3: They're old school.
6: Yeah, it's their fault, Brother Bilal. I'm all for it.
4: Okay.
3: As long as it takes, Kathy says, when it comes to, I guess, how long should this take? As long as it takes. It's easy for people to say as long as it takes. So, Kathy, everything's so you've got nothing to worry about. Well, I worry about everybody. There's a price for everybody. If something gets to $5, I guarantee you a lot of you, as long as it takes, go, I don't think this is a good thing. Right? I don't. Some of you already chiming in, too. I like how, was it not this? I like it, but diesel went up 85 cents yesterday, said Jason's. FYI, fuel prices in Smyrna up 50 cents already. Sally, $4.10 a gallon of diesel. So,
4: you know, as long as it takes is the same kind of attitude that got us to $38 trillion in debt.
3: Yeah. Oh, God. We are so much. We're $40 trillion. We passed $2 trillion a long time ago.
4: Oh, did we?
3: Yeah, we're $40 trillion.
4: Well, hey, we win.
3: We win. I don't know what we win. And what do you think is going to happen now that we have to go print more money for Israel's war?
4: More inflation.
3: Yeah, more inflation. Because yay, inflation, yay. Some of you were, because we were talking last hour about the debate that's supposed to happen on the 20th this month, and they've invited the three candidates, the Republican candidates. And so far, Marsha hasn't got back to, I think it's Channel 5. And Monty and them and John will go, Rose. And I said, if you don't, because a lot of you are saying, I'm not going to vote for her, so I just won't vote for governor. And several of you chimed in, well, then you have no right to bitch. No, you have every right to bitch. If two candidates that both, one from each party, are put up and they're awful, you have every right to complain, because the least worst option shouldn't be the best option.
4: And the least worst option is still a worst option.
3: Yes. Yes. Absolutely. Oh, man, somebody spent, I spent $78 on Subway on a family of five yesterday.
4: Good grief. Surprise me.
3: At Subway.
4: If I go to Subway just on my own, it's usually about $15 to $18. I know it makes me sound old because I remember
3: $5 footlong.
4: What I paid in, you know, the 90s and the early 2000s, but that just to me is unfathomable. Why? Why does it cost so much? Because government won't stop printing money.
3: Yes. Yeah. And we've got inflation and everything's getting more expensive. And then you've got, you know, because it's not just, oh, I go fill up my gas tank and it costs, you know, 50 cents more. That 50 cents is 85 or 90 cents when it comes to diesel. That diesel is costing extra money that they're having to pay to get, you know, that food from point A to point B before it ever gets to Subway. And then it lands on our laps and in our pockets. God, do you remember $5 footlong? Oh, couldn't even imagine that. I mean, it was only 4 or 5 sandwiches.
6: That was advertised during Seinfeld, I think.
3: Oh, God. That was back when they had that pedo working with them.
6: That's right.
3: Jared. Oh, good God. So, Sally says, if they steal my tax dollars, I have the right to bitch. Absolutely. Absolutely. You know, we have to suffer short-term for long-term gain. What's the game out of this? What's the gain? Because this thought, I'm going to tell you guys, nobody in the intelligence world thought they were getting a nuclear weapon or efforting to get a nuclear weapon. Nobody did, except for Israel, who now is saying, hey, you know what? We should look over at Turkey. They're not very nice either. So nobody was. And if you don't believe our intelligence, then what are we doing? They weren't. They weren't trying to get one, according to our intelligence. But our intelligence apparently sucks. And it's not one intelligence. It's 18 intelligence agencies that all have the same thing. Yeah, they're not efforting to get one.
4: Except for Beebe's. And then it was, hey, we've got every reason to believe they're trying to blow up the whole world.
3: Yes. Exactly. So, I mean, just insane. Gas in Murfreesboro went from $3.09 to $3.59 overnight. Kathy, here. This is all I need to know for you, Kathy. The Muslims are terrorists, for God's sakes. That's all you had to say. That's all you had to say. You didn't say anything else. Just that's all you had to say. Because there you go. I mean, that right there sums it up. I care about us. I care about what we do. I don't want anybody to die over there, but they need to live their life. We were told this wasn't going to happen, and it is affecting us in the pocketbook, and it's going to continue to do so. The IMF, International Monetary, came out yesterday and said, slow down, coming, and there's going to be probably it'll affect us less, but a global recession. Not like the depression, you know, in 2008 and 2009, not that, but we're going to feel it. And the biggest issue, it's this.
4: Yeah, you ignore the fact that the Dow's over 52K.
3: Is it?
4: 52,543. We are winning.
3: Yeah, we are winning. Winning! So are you living off that money?
4: The Dow?
3: Hmm?
4: No, they haven't given me my cut yet.
3: No, okay.
4: But I'm going to get it soon, I was told.
3: Ken's got a whole bunch back there, along with that belt he won yesterday.
4: You're going to print that money.
6: I'm trying to save it up for that tuna boat.
3: And for a trip to Subway.
6: And a new tie.
3: Look, kids, we're going to get 1-foot-long sandwich. It's not going to be a foot long. Don't even ask if it's real tuna.
6: And Daddy gets half of it.
4: And the rest of you enjoy what you get or you're kicked out of the house.
3: That's right. What does the Impossible Mission Force say about this? I think that's the IMF. It says it's impossible. Mission.
4: Tom Cruise will get us out of this.
3: Oh, yeah. Did Chad just complain that he paid $60 for a pizza? Hell, Domino's advertising pizza for $10. Yeah, but I would have had to leave my house. That would just, you know, it wasn't going to happen yesterday because I had to do a whole bunch of interviews. And I had to do a whole bunch of stuff for my other show. And I'm not going to be able to do it. And I said, hey, babe, can you do this for me? And she said, yeah. And I didn't, if it was going to be that much, I would have left. I didn't know it was going to be that much, but it's going to feed me for a couple days.
6: Ah, there you go, Brother Chad.
3: You know, I mean, that it is. It's going to feed me and the cat. Oh, my cat is crazy right now. Somebody says, I haven't got a good night's sleep since 1979, but now I can sleep all night knowing they don't have a nuke. Oh, Lord, that is funny. So you think the fact that Iran is enriching uranium? No. You guys, Let them enrich it all they want. Do you honest to God think that they're going to get a bomb and fire it at us? Do you really think that's going to happen? We got one. This is it. No, they weren't. They were never going to do it. Wasn't going to happen. Sorry, it isn't. It's ridiculous to think that. And we're in a position we shouldn't be because we've destabilized an area. We're making stuff more expensive on all of us. And at the end of this, we may have enriched them money-wise more than before. That's not a win. Sorry, people. Since 1979. I haven't slept then. Since, he's right. Since they took the hostages, I haven't slept. 444 days. That's how we got, was it Nightline? Dateline. No, it was Nightline. That's how we got Nightline. With Hugh Downs. Was it Hugh? Is that his name?
6: It was Ted Koppel.
3: Ted Koppel. Hi, everybody. I met Ted Koppel. God, talk about a little fella. Oh, he's a tiny guy.
6: Had a full forehead of hair.
3: Still, yeah.
4: Wore a rug.
3: Oh, yeah, that thing was awesome. That thing came with a chin strap. You guys didn't see it because they took it off.
6: You think he did have one?
3: Oh, it was a rug. When I saw him, it was a rug.
6: Interesting.
3: Yeah. So, but he was a little fella.
6: Really?
3: Yeah, you could have dunked on him. And then you just flexed afterwards. Just, oh, little flexy flexerson. Coming up. Guys, I'll tell you this right now. Some names you don't mess with. And some names, apparently, are judged early. We will talk about that straight ahead, among other things. Chad Benson, Super Talk 99.7.
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6: We'll let you hear some of what accused this Charlie Kirk assassin Tyler Robinson's lover had to say in an interview with a cop that they're playing in the courtroom right now. 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
7: Why don't I ever talk about the Gen X generation? Because the Gen X generation simply does not give a f-. They are the most independent group of people that we will ever meet. They raised themselves, they've been independent their whole life, they started working at 12 years old, they're the smallest generation, and they're not focused on the culture wars. They don't give a shit about anything but one thing: crossing that retirement finish line in the next 10 to 15 years and f*** off. The Gen Xers are going to do what we wish the boomers would do now. The Gen Xers at 65, 67, 70, you will never hear or see them again. They're going to be on their rocking chair. They're going to be fishing. They're going to be getting drunk, listening to music, hanging out with their grandchildren. They are going to enjoy because they've been at it since 12 years old. But here's the cool thing about Gen Xers. They got the benefit like the boomers of when they were born, but they actually know that it's gotten harder and they're on our side. Gen Xers in my comment section will typically always say how cheap their rent was, how easy it was for them to buy a house, how much harder things are now, how they're worried about their teenage children and their children in their 20s. They're like, what's happening to the world? They're on our side. Unlike the boomers who were just like, oh, you're lazy and entitled. Gen X get it. I just appreciate them. They just keep to themselves and they're just super interesting, but they're going to help the millennials and Gen Zs when the time comes.
3: Yeah, people don't mess with us.
6: I got to say, I agree with a lot of what he said.
3: I do. I do.
6: I got kids. My kids are in their 20s.
3: And you worry about it's more
6: worry
3: expensive.
6: About them every day.
3: Yeah, I do as well.
6: My daughter and her fiance are paying $1,700 a month for a one-bedroom apartment.
3: My God.
4: It's ridiculous.
3: And it's not like you come with a doorman and you get all the stuff.
6: Yeah.
4: Do you know how many square feet it is, Ken?
3: Three. It's 3 square feet.
6: Their apartment, and I'm not lying, boys, is about as big as the anchor booth where you're sitting, Bill, and where you are, Chad.
4: Lord.
3: Wow. That is crazy.
4: Very small. Chad was right. 3.
3: It's like 3 square feet.
6: Yeah.
3: You have to go outside to change your mind.
6: Yeah.
3: I worry about my kids. I look up and I think to myself, you know, with all the stuff happening, that I remember how cheap it was for me and my buddies to get an apartment.
6: Yeah.
3: Like a good apartment. We lived down near the beach. You couldn't get that place today for anything under for like $6,000 or $8,000. My little brothers and sisters are paying $6,200 a month in Orange County, California, in a very, very average home.
6: I paid $300 a month for a house with a front yard, a backyard, 2 bathrooms, 2 bedrooms, a kitchen and a living room whenever I was 19.
3: So somebody says nonsense. Gen X thinks that boomers had it easy. You know what? Boomers had it easier than anybody. Why? We were the only superpower in the world. The fastest expansion of the middle class happened during the boomers' time. 50% of the global GDP was here. Manufacturing exploded. We saw that. We saw it. We didn't live through it like that because it was the tail end. But that's the reality. There's never been a better time. That's why people romantically look back on those days after World War II, that expansion of the middle class, all of those opportunities, the GI Bill, all of these things where you could buy a home. If you want to buy a home now, think about it. Back then, I mean, you know, you could buy a home, an average median price house in like 1990 compared to today. What was the average? So probably it was probably $80,000.
6: Something like that.
3: Right? And you were probably making 20, 22, maybe 30. So it was about two and a half times your income. Now you're making 85 and it's what? 6, 8?
4: 6, 750, 800, a million.
3: Yeah, like, Bell, what'd you see the other day, Bell? Well, how big was the house?
4: I think it was 755 square feet for 1.2.
6: What?
4: Yeah. But it was, it's down near the fairgrounds off of Woodland, so primo location.
6: Wow.
4: So you're not even really buying the house, you're buying the location.
3: You're buying the location,
6: yeah.
4: And as we all know, East Nashville was once a pit, and now it's probably one of the nicest parts of town. And Antioch used to be really nice, and now you can't really hang out down there unless you want to hear some gunshots.
3: Yeah. I mean, you know, Dell says so the
4: things change.
3: Things do change. The psychological term for remembering the past as being significantly more positive, idyllic, or easier. Look, there, we did have, like, I look back, my generation, as far as being independent, was the greatest generation.
6: Yeah.
3: But why was that? Well, because we had no choice. Because mom and dad, we were the first generation where there was divorce.
6: Divorce and...
3: Both parents had to work.
6: Both parents had to work.
3: Latchkey kids. We had no choice. We were feral, self-taught kids.
4: We had a key to the front door and we had a key to the liquor cabinet.
3: And every one of you listening right now who's a Gen Xer and you're the oldest, you were also mom and dad for the other kids. You had to cook, make sure they do their stuff, do your chores, but then you also got to live your life outside of that. So, yeah, but we, that, and my generation, I would not change anything.
6: Me either.
3: But do I think that the, you know, the idyllic 50s and that expansion and the whole thing about, hey, I'm going to go work in the mill for 30 years and get a gold watch and a retire and a pension. Was that neat? Of course it's neat. Wife could stay home.
6: Yep.
3: That ain't happening today.
6: No.
3: No way. It's what I read, average cost for daycare nationwide for full-time daycare, it's like $2,200, $2,500 a month. It's like $30,000 a year for your kid to go to daycare. That's more than college.
6: Incredible.
3: Incredible. Incredible. All right, guys, coming up. Yeah, I want to talk a bit about that name thing. Because maybe Ken's on there. Maybe Bell's on there. You don't know.
6: What's
3: maybe
6: that?
3: I'm on there.
4: What name thing?
3: The most judged names.
6: Oh.
4: Oh, like you're giving Karen as the example.
3: That is one of the names that may or may not be on the list. We'll talk about that, among other things. Got some of your text messages as well. Chad Benchel, Supertalk 99.7.
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6: I'm Ken Weaver with your top stories. Got the full forecast coming up in 5 minutes. The week-long Charlie Kirk preliminary hearing rolls on in Provo, Utah. In a recording, accused assassin Tyler Robinson's lover, Lance Twiggs, telling a cop Robinson was acting erratically after allegedly murdering Kirk.
8: Didn't go into detail. I just asked him in person if what he said was true the night before, and he said it was. I started crying a little bit and said he wishes he hadn't done it.
6: Twiggs says Robinson eventually said he would talk to his parents or turn himself over. National Highway Traffic Safety Administration issuing a public call to action today regarding autonomous vehicles and developers of the technology. ABC's Michelle Franzen.
9: Federal regulators are calling out recent incidents where autonomous vehicles interfere with operations by police and first responders. Instances include self-driving vehicles blocking the paths of ambulances and firefighters during emergencies and driving in active police scenes during an arrest. NHTSA's administrator writing a letter to developers of the self-driving vehicles calling it unacceptable, adding autonomous vehicles that can't safely interact with first responders is a danger to the general public. The agency now calling on developers to immediately resolve the issues. Michelle Franzen, ABC News.
6: An attempt by cities, towns, and counties to help their workers lose a few pounds is creating a new strain on taxpayer money. ABC's Jim Ryan says that may mean changes to future health plans.
10: A few years ago, the city of Fort Worth started offering GLP-1 drugs to employees as part of their insurance coverage. Now,
11: that one category alone is actually over 40%.
10: Kristen Smith is Fort Worth's Director of Human Resources.
11: I describe it as a runaway train.
10: And now cities nationwide are taking a closer look at weight loss drugs.
11: The most immediate way to reduce the spend in this category is to change the coverage.
10: Translation, to drop the coverage of GLP-1s. Jim Ryan, ABC News in Dallas-Fort Worth.
6: That's the latest news. Weather's next. I'm Ken Weaver, WTN News.
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2: Strong storms and flooding possible as we go throughout the weekend. I'm WSB4 First Alert Meteorologist Darius Mack. First Alert weather days kick off tonight and go through Sunday. Watch for rinse and repeat rain chances. Heavy downpours can put down a quick 1 to 2 inch rainfall amounts very, very quickly. So that's why we do have that flood risk out for most of Middle Tennessee. And then on top of that, we're out watching for the risk for very strong gusty winds.
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6: Berg.
3: Funny when you start talking, people get mad. Life was horrible. We're not talking specifically about you, right? Because some people in the Gen X world, their lives super sucked. Some, their life was silver spoons. Talk about the averages here. Am I right?
4: Why'd you use my name then?
3: Because I had to. I had to start with Bell. It had to happen. That's all I'm saying, guys. It's the averages. It's not specifically based on you. So, you know, that's I think, like I say, a lot of people take that as, oh, you're talking specifically about me. Well, let me tell you about my trials and travails. My life was hard, but I wouldn't change it for a thing. We were poor AF. They came to our house and took cable.
6: They took cable?
3: They came and they took it. They took the box.
6: Oh, man.
3: There wasn't a place to just turn it off. They turned it off. They turned it off for the whole neighborhood. So they'd come and take the box. You know ghetto that is? We were white trash-tacular.
6: Little town I lived in Oklahoma, the only box we had for cable. First off, cable for a long time was only 13 channels. And then all of a sudden, the little town I lived in, they came up with expanded cable, and it was a little box. You could switch it over to B, and you would get four more channels.
3: Oh.
6: And they sucked.
3: Yeah, did they?
6: They were arts and entertainment.
3: Oh, the worst.
6: CNN? ESPN was good. I liked that. What was the other channel? I can't remember what the other channel was. However, I found out that on our TV, I don't know what it was, but you open up this panel and there's a bunch of knobs, and I could fix it to where I could actually get like part of HBO and Cinemax.
3: Ooh.
6: But it was all squiggly. But sometimes it would look clear.
3: So we had to, and if you got the good Cinemax and it was not, you didn't want to change it or turn it off because you didn't want it to go away.
6: Yeah, my parents.
3: Like on Friends. Do you remember Friends when they got the free porn channel?
6: Yeah.
3: And they didn't.
6: Yeah, my parents, they weren't about HBO and Cinemax and all that, man.
3: We had on TV and select. On TV, just played movies and you would go over and you would turn it on. And that's all it did. And then you had select that became Showtime, I think.
4: I remember when we first got HBO, we got cable with HBO, and I begged my mother to get it because ABBA the movie was playing on HBO.
3: This whole ABBA, when did this ABBA thing start for you, dude?
4: When I was 11.
3: Okay. Like, why? Like, what specifically pushed you on that?
4: My aunt gave me obviously was a record for Christmas, and I could tell because the way it was wrapped. And I opened it up, and I remember looking at the cover, and I'm thinking, who the hell are these schmoes? Just literally thinking that. And I'm like, well, I'm raised halfway decent. I'll just say thank you, and I'll take it home and throw it away. And then I got home, and I thought, she's going to ask me questions about this, and I'm not going to know any answers. I better listen to it at least once. So I put the record on, absolutely blew my mind, changed my life. That made me get onto the path of music, which led me into radio.
3: So you never wanted to be in ABBA. Did you ever see them live?
4: No.
3: No. Did they ever tour in the 80s here? I don't remember. Because she refused to fly, right?
4: Their last tour was 79.
3: She was terrified to fly if one of them was.
4: It was Agneta.
3: What's her name?
4: Agneta.
3: Agneta. I was going to say Agatha. That is not her name.
4: That is not her name.
6: Speaking of names. Are they still alive?
3: Yeah, they're both all alive, right?
6: They'll all be.
3: Because the guys have stayed really busy writing music and plays. Has it been plays and musicals they've done?
4: Well, they've got the Avatar concert, which is going on right now in London.
3: The Avatar.
4: Yes.
3: Avatar.
4: And Benny has always been very active in music, and Bjorn has done everything from opening hotels to starting apps, and he's got this one thing that's supposed to be business oriented so that no matter how many writers there are on a song, they will always get credit and the royalties will be split properly. And it's supposed to be used by the collection agencies. So I don't know. He's just, like you said, busy.
3: Did he split everything with everybody from the jump in ABBA?
4: I don't think so. I think they got the writing royalties, okay. But that may not be the case. Because they're all four loaded for bear.
3: Yeah, and then they sold their.
4: No, they didn't own the record company. Their manager did, and he sold it to Universal.
3: Good money. Good money if you can get it, guys. That's all I'm saying. Speaking of names, judged by your first name, all right? It's a poll, 2000 American, conducted. Now, first and foremost, I'm going to say this. It's not Ken's fault that his name's not on here. Survey of 2,000 Americans, 18%, roughly 1 in 5, admitted they judge people based solely on their first names.
6: Interesting.
3: Yeah. What do you think the number one name was by a large margin?
6: Karen.
3: Karen. Absolutely. Not even close. Followed by four male names. Donald, John, Damien, and Chad. And Chad is because Gen Z has the Giga Chad.
6: Oh.
3: Are you a Giga Chad? Which is like, you know, some ridiculous thing meme-wise that's out there. But Karen blows everybody away. It's not even close. And Gen Z are the ones who are the most likely to judge you, followed by millennials. And then boomers and Gen X. Nobody even cares to ask us anymore about anything. The older generation, according to 42% of Americans, don't feel embodied the spirit of their own first name. The older generation report the weakest connection. Only 31% of Gen Xers and 29% of baby boomers said they identify strongly with their name. Younger respondents fared better. Like Blaine.
6: What's his name?
3: Blaine?
6: We got a Blaine in the building.
3: We do?
6: Yep.
3: Who's?
6: He's over on the sports. Blaine Bishop.
3: Oh, yeah.
6: His nickname was the Hitman.
4: I thought that was.
6: He played for the Titans.
4: I thought that was B-Lane. Balaki.
3: B-Lane. Do you remember him? Blaine? His name is Blaine. What is he, a toaster or whatever it was? In the, was it 16 Candles? When she found out.
4: I think so.
3: When Ducky found out his name. So
4: where is Aaron?
3: Oh, Aaron. He did that for the World Cup.
4: I know.
3: That was pretty funny.
4: So funny.
3: So, and speaking of the World Cup, we've got the first of the quarterfinals today. Yesterday was very sad. There was no game. I was bummed. I didn't know what to do.
6: So who's playing today, Brother Chad?
3: You got Morocco taking on the French. French.
6: Goodbye, Morocco.
3: Thank you so much. Morocco.
4: We actually have an African team left?
3: Yes.
4: I was told credibly that we did not.
3: No. They're still there. But they're leaving today. Although, this is the rematch of 4 years ago, the semifinal, when France had to come back and win that game. So this will be a good game. But this team, the talent is so ridiculous.
4: When people look back on this World Cup, the one thing that they'll remember is the Egypt-Argentina game.
3: Yeah, that's going to be, because controversy.
4: Well, not just controversy, but how well Messi played in
3: Egypt,
4: bringing him back.
3: Yeah, and the cry afterwards, Messi was in tears because he knows, look, the end of the line is here, right? Like, he knows this is his last gasp, a chance to.
6: So this is his last World Cup.
3: You know what? Anymore, because of Tom Brady, I don't say anybody's last, but I would assume Messi more than anybody else. I think if he wins this, Ronaldo says it's his last, but they're hosting the next World Cup. And if you don't have to play in all the games leading up to the World Cup to try to qualify, there's a chance maybe they bring you and throw you on the bench. But for Messi, if they win it, I could see it easily being his last. And, you know, and the separation, you know, people talk about him and Maradona, who's the other great player that is the hero of Argentina still. Who's loved more in Argentina? And both of them have won the Copa America. They both won the World Cup. But Maradona's still more loved than Messi is. And partly because Messi left at such a young age to go to Spain. And he lived most of his life in Europe. And Argentina wasn't really his home, even though that's where he was born and kind of raised. And you know how they got him? They promised, because he was so tiny, they promised to make sure that he got growth hormone so he could try to grow.
4: Are you kidding me?
3: Mm-hmm. Because he was that small, but his skills were amazing. That's how they got him.
4: So he's just a little fella.
3: Like Ken's bigger than him.
6: I was getting ready to say, I should have started kicking around a soccer ball.
3: You should have, Ken. You should have, but you decided not to.
4: Ken, kicky ball pays better than news.
6: Look at that little fellow over there. Give him a shot.
3: Just a little tiny fellow. With your big beard, dude, you'd be awesome. You'd be running around. You'd be having a great time. Like, here comes Ken with his kicky ball. He's having a good time. Having a good time indeed.
6: So I was listening to my Oklahoma Sooner podcast, and they were talking about, you know, the Belgium-USA match. And I didn't see it, but they said the one thing that stood out was how much bigger and faster Belgium was than us.
3: Yeah. And a lot of that, like, people are asking the questions because Lukaku scored the goal. And when he was standing there, he's ginormous and he's built like LeBron.
6: Yeah.
3: And he's kind of also out of shape because he didn't play this year. And that's why I said think of him like a halibut. He kind of just is around an area and then the ball comes and he snatches it and scores. And so, and it's not because that's his normal way of play. It's just because he's really out of shape compared to the other guys. But they wanted it more. Our guys froze. They froze. It was not a good look for us. Absolutely not. Like, if we lose 3-2 and we go down like Mexico did swinging,
6: yeah,
3: you just cheer that on. Pulisic's first answer to the question, he goes, well, because he was hurt, he goes, like, well, at least now I've got some time off to heal up for the regular season. Like, dude, that's not your first answer, bro.
6: No, it's
3: your first answer is I'm devastated. I let America down. Not like, well, at least the Italian season's starting soon, so I'll be feeling better because my leg hurts.
6: Oh, well, we tried.
3: Yeah. Yeah. What?
6: We'll get him next time.
3: And we can try harder, boys. We can do it. Coming up, a lot of stuff still to get to today. We're still at war. That's what I heard. Graham Plattner's out? What? Oh, yeah, that's right. He was very defiant in his little video last night.
6: Oh, really?
3: Yeah, he was like, I'm Graham Plattner. And stuff's been said about me, and I vehemently deny all of these things and stuff and junk.
4: And ignore the KKK robes I have on right now. I didn't have time to change.
3: Ignore all the horrific things that I wrote and said about women and my communist stuff and the giant, huge tattoo I have.
4: And all the rapey stuff that people accuse me of doing.
3: And all the touchy McFeely stuff. Yeah, ignore that. This is all against me. So we'll talk a little bit about that. Among other things, Chad Benson, Super Talk 99.7.
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6: They're playing Tyler Robinson's lover's interview with the cops after Charlie Kirk was murdered in the courtroom today. 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
3: And remember, this is just a five-day pre-trial to make sure it can go to trial.
6: Yes, sir.
3: I think a lot of people are like, well, trials are, it's not. And the burden of proof here isn't like you don't have to have. He's not being found guilty or innocent here. He's being found. Yeah, this warrants us moving forward with the trial.
4: The judge is basically checking the case to see if probable cause exists.
6: Exactly.
4: To try him.
3: And so.
6: And I don't understand. Now. If the judge does decide it goes to trial, does he then have to make a plea?
3: Yeah, I guess that's when it is.
6: So there will be another hearing after that.
3: Yeah.
6: Okay.
3: So, but right now it's just, this is like, it's weird. It's kind of like discovery, but in the open.
6: Right.
3: And you're like, and it's 5 days. Like, do you have 5 days worth of stuff? And, you know, depending on the conspiracy theory that you're watching, it's like, no, they found nothing on him, or they've got a lot on him, or if they've got, you know, I guess the confession note wasn't enough.
4: Well, they're playing these.
3: The videos of him there?
4: The videos of Twig a lot that Ken's been talking about. And there's some pretty damning things said if they can prove that Tyler said them.
3: Yes. And there was a note. And, you know, and remember, this is the bar's not high to get it to trial. Because the defense has come out for him and argued, look, yeah, you're seeing these videos, but these videos are very edited. And the judge is like, yes, they are, but that's neither here nor there. They're relevant, but you'll have your say in the defense side of stuff. And they're just setting up their version of, like, kind of the defense of, like, are you really sure that he did this? And, you know, some of you out there believe he absolutely did it. Others of you. You know, you think, no, it was a conspiracy or whatever. I think he did it. I think he's a disturbed individual. Have we done so? You know, the disturbed individual thing, that's a really weird thing because some people become so cult-like in so many things and they do stuff. Like, to this day, I'm still, I can't. For the life of me, think, how did you look and say, Jeffrey Dahmer, you're totally sane? You ate other human beings.
4: And he did some pretty heinous stuff when he was taking the bodies
3: apart. Yeah, he did, but I didn't want to get it.
4: But it's not just the fact that he murdered other people and ate them. He did things that you look at that and go, how does another human being go, I'm okay with this?
3: Yeah. Yeah, I'm this is what a normal person would do. No, it's not. It's what a disturbed individual would do. And, you know, and because the bar is, do you understand the difference that what you did was wrong? If you can't stand that, if you don't understand the difference between right and wrong, that doesn't mean you're sane. You're looking for the understanding of something. But to get to that point where you're going to do what you did, it's just, and there's a lot of people out there that are, that you think, how does somebody get to that point? Crazy. Coming up, hour number three of the program. Is it your text messages? I mean, you're still mad because I said something about boomers, which, by the way, I didn't say. The guy said it, and I said, yeah, I agree with him, but I didn't say.

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1: Time Robinson left their apartment on the morning of Kirk's death.
2: I heard him leaving, and he just said he had a long drive to work that day, so he was leaving early.
3: Yeah, so early. Any guess as to what, when that was?
2: I don't know. I would have thought it was 5 a.m. because that's when, an early work day was for him, but it was probably more like 4.
1: Metro Police want to know if you interacted with two men they just arrested for child sex abuse material. Investigators say 34-year-old Jason Douglas Ford, identified as a facilities coordinator with Midtown Fellowship Church, was linked to a KIK account, that's K-I-K, that allegedly shared child sexual abuse material following a 7-month investigation. Channel 4 says he was arrested at his home in Donaldson and spoke to his neighbors to get their reaction.
4: From time to time, they come out, gardening and stuff. It was really concerning. My first thought is, my baby plays in the front yard all day, all the time. I'm just, shocked.
1: 46-year-old Lawrence Nelson also was arrested for allegedly sharing a video on Instagram of a minor engaging in an act with an adult. Metro Nashville Council considering a new effort to raise awareness about violent online extremist groups that target children. District 4 Council Member Mike Cortese tells Channel 4 his bill would have Metro Police and the Office of Youth Safety create a public education campaign to help parents recognize warning signs.
5: They're targeting children as young as 8 years old, and they're getting to them through Roblox, through Discord. The parents think they're just engaging with other children, but these people are on there specifically to manipulate them, and they're pushing them to self-harm, to violence.
1: Cortez says he was partially motivated to push for this bill after the Antioch school shooting. The shooter that killed one student wounded another before turning the gun on himself.
5: You'll see behavioral changes. They'll start using different verbiage. They'll start maybe harming themselves. You'll see marks in their arms.
1: So the measure passed its first of 3 readings Tuesday night. An Idaho woman who said her toddler twins died last year after being vaccinated is now facing murder charges in their deaths. Prosecutors claim they did not die because of vaccinations and were murdered. ABC's Alex Stone.
6: 23-year-old Andrea Shaw has been indicted by a grand jury in Idaho, accused of suffocating her 18-month-old twins in May of last year. After they died, she appeared on an online show produced by an anti-vaccine group founded by Health and Human Services Secretary Robert F. Kennedy. On the show, Shaw claimed her twins got sick and died after getting vaccinated. But Shaw has now been arrested by Boise police for allegedly murdering her babies. She could face the death penalty if convicted. Her attorney claims Idaho prosecutors will not be able to prove their case. Alex Stone, ABC News.
1: That's the latest news. Weather is next. I'm Ken Weaver, WTN News.
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0: 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They land right here in Middle Tennessee.
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2: Strong storms and flooding possible as we go throughout the weekend. I'm WSB4 First Alert Meteorologist Darius Mack. First Alert weather days kick off tonight and go through Sunday. Watch for rinse and repeat rain chances. Heavy downpours can put down a quick 1 to 2 inch rainfall amounts very, very quickly. So that's why we do have that flood risk out for most of Middle Tennessee. And then on top of that, we're out watching for the risk for very strong gusty winds.
0: Getting you through the lunch hour and into the second half of your day.
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3: Oh, baby. Happy Thursday. We're still in kerfuffle. Did we have a memorandum of kerfuffling?
4: No, you don't need one for kerfuffling. You just kerfuffle.
3: Okay. So Iran is taking a bit of the day off because today is the last day of the funeral for the Supreme Burrito leader. And I can't even believe I said that. It was horrible.
4: If you're going to say it, own it.
3: Yeah.
4: The Supreme Burrito was pretty funny.
3: It was. Wrapped him up in a giant tortilla. He's doing fine.
4: Guacamole and salsa in there.
3: Whatever it is you choose. Maybe you just want some hot sauce. There's a little extra cheese, but he's no longer with us. And so I don't know how much more is going to happen, but Trump has said, we're done. We're done with this. These guys, they're fools. They're idiots. It's going to be quick. It's over. It's done. It's not. And heard from a lot of you, gas prices are going up, which sucks, which means things are going to get more expensive if it stays here. How long is it going to stay here? Don't know. And remember,
5: it's jumped 5 cents since you came on the air at noon.
3: Nice. So it was 8 cents overnight, so 13 cents since yesterday.
5: Yeah. Well, 12.2 cents.
3: Okay, 12.2.
5: I'm sorry, I looked at it wrong. 12, 13, whatever.
3: Yeah.
5: But it's up 12 cents since yesterday.
3: So there's that. And I don't know if you're aware, what'd you pay for yesterday? Was it Monday?
5: Monday, I paid $3.14, which I was happy to do.
3: Yeah.
5: But I've got a feeling that's not going to be the case this coming Monday.
3: No, no. And we're going to see it bump here for a couple days, and then it may go down if we call off whatever it is that, which to this day we still, I'm still not quite sure what we're doing. Well, Chad, it's about the nuclear weapons. But didn't Trump just say, first of all, they don't have nuclear weapons. And secondly, didn't Trump say, I really don't care about the nuclear stuff because it's buried so deep, we never have to worry about it? Did he say that or did he not say that? Did he say that? I think he did. I think he said it. So, but we care about what? The cost of life. We've been talking about inflation, the cost of how expensive everything is. It sucks. I don't want stuff to be more expensive. I said it. You've said it. A lot of you out there, you have kids. You know how expensive it is. I look at him and say, one of you get to eat. The other one, no. You got to fight for it. It's like Lord of the Flies. So we care about, you care about how much your grocery bill is. When you know that people are doing buy now, pay later for groceries, putting it on their credit card, wondering what they're going to do for, like, okay, who can I call and kick my payment to or break my payment up or schedule a payment? It's not good. And I don't want us to print more money so we can go deeper and deeper into debt for more war. I don't think anybody does. Or, excuse me, kerfuffling, which we don't want. So at this moment in time, though, we are currently kerfuffled. And as he said yesterday, it's over, it's done with, which means by the end of the day, we'll probably have a new memorandum. Although I would think that new memorandum of understanding would have to be a whole new memorandum of understanding. And my other big fear, and I think we should all be honest here, how long Are we realistically talking now? We're going to be here through at least the end of the year, if not longer. I think we recognize that in some way, shape, or form. And I think what we're going to have is a lot of start-stop, because I don't think Trump is really interested in boots on the ground. Bombing them's one thing. And he's not really worried, I think, even at precision. So you bomb, you do the things you do, and then you come back and you say, oh, we're going to do this, that, and the other. But everybody's like, well, they'll eventually surrender. They don't care. Who doesn't get that? People that are willing to murder all of their own people? What do you bet the leaders don't seem to care? You're right. They probably don't care that much. But also, when you go and you kill, take the leader out of it, right? Take the Supreme Burrito out of it. Like, he's gone, right? Gone. That school thing with the girls, that has resonated very much so amongst the people. And how do you think we would take it if that happened? We get upset. We get angry. Damn Skippy. So this is, yeah, I don't think this is going away anytime soon. And I think they feel like all we have to do is wait Trump out till the midterms and then watch what happens. Well, we're going to find out. We're going to find out. Because I think this is going to start, stop. Don't be surprised if it goes on this way. I wouldn't be surprised if we see this, you know, go maybe down to 68, back up to 84, back up, back and forth until close to Labor Day. And then Labor Day, it's like we got a new memorandum of understanding. And it'll come down. And then there'll be some more kerfuffling. And then as we get close to election time, the kerfuffling will slow down. And then go from there. So we'll see. We'll see indeed. What are you eating, Bell?
4: A Twix.
3: You got a Twix. See that, Ken? Gets a Twix. Doesn't invite anybody to the Twix party.
5: Cookie Crunch.
3: That's right. It's the way he rolls, kids. Was it good?
4: See a little bit of the cookie on the side of my mouth there?
3: Yeah, I do. Because you don't eat right. You're an odd person. That's why. You're an odd person.
4: Hey, my eating habits are at least better than yours.
3: No. How? Although I will say this. I bought salads the other day, and then when I heard that that thing had spread, what is it? The
4: screwworm?
3: Yeah, no, the explosive diarrhea.
5: Oh, yeah, the EBM.
3: Yeah. So that thing
5: is cyclosporidium.
3: And they're thinking it's on like a lot of lettuce and stuff like that. I just said I'd throw those salads away.
4: That was your excuse for it?
5: I'm sorry, cyclosporiasis.
3: Yeah. Yeah, because I don't want that. Do you?
4: I'm not going to be bigot about it.
3: That's the way he rolls. No chance. And that thing, did we have our first one here? In Tennessee, I thought. We had one case.
5: Yeah, we have at least one case because they are saying that Tennessee is among the states impacted by the outbreak this season.
3: You do not want that. That.
5: And it's really gross how you get it. Ugh. It's from fecal contamination of food.
3: Oh, God. That's so gross.
5: It's terrible.
3: It is. It is terrible. And the people are saying it's like a hot poker that you have like of cramps in your stomach. And it's a hot poker. It's waves of it.
4: I've had that.
3: Yeah, I went to England when I was, one of the times I went to England, I don't know what I drank. I drank something and I got like the Montezuma's Revenge. That was the worst I'd ever been sick.
4: Drank something like alcohol?
3: No, like water I shouldn't have drank. Or because I drink normally filtered water. Because even when you go to a country that's, you know, westernized modern country, you still have to be careful. And man, boy, was I sick. Woo! Woo! Let's see here. 302 last night, gas prices, 21.64. Today, 334. Diesel up 62 cents since Tuesday. Gas in Westmoreland was 299, 359. So, and somebody said explosive diarrhea can make things pretty interesting.
5: Yeah.
4: Well, yeah. At least interesting.
5: Especially if you're out for a walk.
3: Yes.
4: Or you're in the shower.
5: Oh, I'd rather be in the shower than out for a walk.
4: Did either of you ever see the Mythbusters episode where they tested a normal bathroom to see how much fecal contamination there would be outside of the bowl?
5: Goodness.
3: Yes.
4: And it was like all over toothbrushes.
3: And phones.
4: The, oh, yeah.
3: Phones are the worst place. Why is that? Because we all sitting there with our phone.
4: Like a little drink cup in there, and the bathroom had it.
3: Yeah.
4: And the faucet had it on it.
5: Terrible.
3: Terrible. But terrible. It's not on my lettuce.
4: That, no, you threw it out. Make sure.
3: Yeah, but it was one of those pre-made ones.
4: Yeah. I get those at Kroger.
3: I do too. But I do worry a little bit about, you know, once I hear that, because I don't, that's, ugh, no thank you. I'm
4: well, thankfully
3: hat.
4: Those bowls are sealed, and it's not like, you're just buying a head of lettuce that they wrapped in saran wrap.
3: Yeah. I'm trying to think, what was do they know where the outbreak came from?
5: They have not nailed that down. In fact, they're concerned because Ohio and Michigan have higher than usual numbers.
4: Probably came
5: than
4: from
5: the other
4: Canada.
5: States.
3: Oh, yeah.
5: Could've and so they have yet to figure out the source of it yet.
4: Canada's trying to poison us. Damn Canadians.
3: Damn Canadians. You knew they were coming for us.
4: Eventually.
3: You knew
4: but we got war plans in case they invade.
3: Well, we have war plans for every nation. And by the way, we do have war plans for Canada because that got exposed. What is it? Go over and throw a rock at him and they'll quit. We're done, eh? We don't
4: start
3: care.
4: Start taking pictures and going, we're going to freeze your bank accounts.
3: We're
4: going
3: to freeze them. Mike H. said, just take the nukes out of the conversation. I think the fact that Iran is the number one sponsor of terrorism is plenty enough reason that they need to be dealt with. Okay, what does dealt with mean? The people who say we should just nuke them. Okay, let's say we nuke them. All right, which is what a lot of people want. We kill 10, 15 million people. We're now the pariah of the world, which would happen. China decides, okay, well, we're going to have to make a move. All of a sudden, that gives that guy over there, Putin, who's already in a lot of trouble, to jump on it and make a move and say, screw it. If we're going to play the nuke game, we're all going to play the nuke game. Now, what became something that we shouldn't have been involved with and that should have been, for the most part, dealt with regionally has become a global catastrophe. And if you think gas is expensive now, wait till you nuke a Middle Eastern country. That would probably, I think gas at that point in time, you think it went up 69 cents? Oh, wait, I just checked. It went up $69. That'd be expensive.
5: Trump's not going to do that, man.
3: No, he's not.
5: He is not about killing civilians.
3: No.
5: He's not about it.
3: And that's one of the reasons I think he's super hesitant to go any further with it. That's why I don't think he's going to put boots on the ground. The problem is, at what point in time, the jumping back and forth. See, he's lost. When you threaten to blow them up every day and kill them, and then you don't do it, it's like threatening a child that you're going to take something away, and then you never do. Eventually, they go, yeah, they're not going to do that.
4: Boy, you cried wolf syndrome.
3: Yes. Yeah. So, just, yeah, I don't know. We'll see what happens. But gas prices, he understands. We don't see the grocery prices go up until you're in the grocery store. It's not like you drive by and it's like, oh, my God, avocados have gone up big time. Remember when we were going to have avocados go up when we were going to get them for the Super Bowl?
4: Yeah, we were going to have the Super Bowl. No avocados. Everybody was heartbroken.
5: But a dozen eggs cost 10 cents last night on the Andy Griffith Show.
3: It's less. Think about that. It's like 0.83 cent. For an egg.
4: Per egg.
3: Per egg. But you don't see that. You see the gas thing. He cares about the Dow because it's something you can see, and he cares about the price of gas because you can see those things. Every day we see those. We don't go grocery shopping every day, and we don't see the price in front of the store where it says, oh, my God, avocado went from this to this. I don't even know what an avocado cost.
4: $22 each.
3: What kind of avocado are you eating, man?
5: Takes them about a day to ripen.
3: Does it?
5: Yeah,
4: not
5: man.
4: Mine. They're made of gold. They're ready to go.
3: What's an avocado cost?
5: I don't know.
4: I think it's about $3 for the large ones.
3: Really?
4: Yeah.
3: Good God.
4: But the smaller ones you can get for, you know, $1.99.
5: Man, they're good once they get ripe.
3: I hate avocados.
4: You are just, you, no. I repudiate you and your hate of avocados.
3: In the name of the Lord. And I'll tell you why I hate avocados. First of all, they're green and something in my head says gross. Secondly, we had avocado trees in our backyard.
5: Oh, yeah.
3: Somebody planted two avocado trees in our backyard. They were everywhere all the time.
5: Awesome, man.
4: What do you mean? Like on the ground? And
3: yes, everywhere.
4: Right? Why weren't you harvesting them?
3: Because it was avocados weren't what they are now. They weren't like a, you know, remember when they used to feed the soldiers lobster? Not the soldiers, but the prisoners lobster.
4: Right.
3: It's the same thing. Avocados weren't what they were now. But my mom used to make us eat them, and they were gross. And the green, I'm telling you, some things, green, texture, it's like that. It's the little tism in me right there. A little bit of the Asperger's.
4: It's like a large booger that fell off a tree.
3: That's exactly what it is. It's like a giant booger. I'm like, oh, God, I can't eat that. Coming up, talk a little bit about the data centers. We're going to have a debate, a governor debate. In this state, a governor debate. We'll talk about that as well. Chad Benson, Super Talk 99.7.
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3: Somebody asked me about Young Washington, the old text line, 1487. Is Young Washington going to be played by the black chick? No, no, this is Angel Studio, so it's not like what The Odyssey is. And The Odyssey, by the way, I've had a couple buddies, one of which is very conservative, who works in the industry. They've seen it, and they said, first of all, the hype about all this, it's blown out of proportion in some ways, you know, because it's like, oh my God, did you see that Elliot Page is not playing Achilles, by the way, playing a different god, but not Achilles.
5: So is it any good?
3: They said it's the most amazing thing you've seen.
5: Really?
3: It is incredible. Christopher Nolan has done an amazing job. Now,
5: I freaking love that dude, man. He's good.
3: They said the visuals in it are absolutely stunning. Just otherworldly, they say. And he's done and it's not the confusing thing, because that's always my thing with Christopher Nolan. This is when you go to a Christopher Nolan movie, you're either like, this is going to be the greatest movie, or I'm not going to get any of it. Am I right? I mean, you know, to this day, I still have no idea what Inception was about.
5: Yeah.
3: I just think it was about, I'm not sure.
5: I think he put everybody through a, like, 3-hour acid trip.
3: Yes.
4: Who was in that movie? I don't remember.
3: Well, Leonardo DiCaprio.
4: Oh, okay.
3: Yeah.
4: No wonder I didn't watch it.
3: It's one of those movies you go and you come out and you're like, oh, it's like Doctor Strange or The Matrix, but without all the fun.
4: Did the ship sink in it? In Inception, yeah, did the ship sink?
3: I can remember a ship. I just remember going like...
4: Oh, okay. I must be thinking of another movie.
3: Yeah, I think you're thinking of another one. So, but it's just, again, they said it's amazing. It is absolutely... And Angel Studio doesn't do the woke stuff. That's not what they're into. And he picked Lupita to play, you know, the lady that launched the thousand...
4: I like Lupita.
3: She's a great actress.
4: I think so, too.
5: What's she been in?
4: She was in Star Wars, The Force Awakens, as a very memorable character.
3: Yeah, I'm just trying to think. Yeah, she's playing Helen of Troy, but she's been in Us, 12 Years a Slave, Black Panther, Quiet Place Day One. Now she's in The Odyssey. And she is, like, she's one of those things where, you know, talent-wise, I mean, she's a great actress. And if we're going to be honest about it, and they're like, none of this is all woke. Hey, I got news for you guys. None of these people are Greek. Anne Hathaway's not Greek.
4: Matt Damon is.
3: Oh, yeah, totally is. He's from the Greek side of Boston.
4: Yes, exactly.
5: That movie, Us, was outstanding.
3: That was a good movie.
5: That was creepy.
4: Yeah, that really was.
3: So, you know. But there's, I mean, like anything, he takes some liberties, but it's not just the entertainment value and the viscerary. Like, they said when he's the visuals is... just incredible. And I'm like, okay, you know, and this is coming from people, trust me, one of them who is so non-woke, you have no idea.
4: I just wish Jordan Peele would fail just a little bit so Key and Peele would get back together.
3: I don't think they like each other.
5: That's too bad.
3: I have heard that there is some serious...
4: The chemistry between the two of them is just undeniable.
3: Well... By the way, you've seen all of them. Do you remember when they did the Civil War reenactment and they show up as the two black slaves?
4: Yeah.
3: And the guys feel totally uncomfortable doing the Civil War. Yeah, we got to be fighting for what we're fighting for.
4: Then there was another one where they were auctioning off slaves.
3: Yes.
4: And the two of them are up on the block and there's a third person there. It's always the third person getting purchased. Getting and they're like, what's wrong with us?
3: Yes.
4: I'm as good as that guy is.
5: Man, there's a video of those two trying to out-black each other ordering Southern food.
3: Oh.
5: Oh, my gosh.
3: Oh, God. That is just.
5: They are funny.
3: They are funny. But his. But you know what? From what I understand, it's kind of like, who's the hey now? Hey!
4: The Outcast guys.
3: They're kind of like Outcast.
4: Oh.
3: Where they're, put them together, they're really great. They don't need to be around each other much. And I don't think, they're just not fans of each other.
4: That's a shame.
5: It is a shame. I wish Jordan Peele would bring back his Twilight Zone series, man. He was doing some good Twilight Zones.
3: He really loves horror movies.
5: Yeah.
4: Yeah, he does. That's his thing.
3: You know,
5: he
3: else?
5: Does a good job on them.
3: Danny McBride loves horror movies.
5: Really?
3: He wrote all of the last Halloweens. You know what else he wrote? G.I. Joe.
4: You know who likes prison movies?
3: Who?
4: Danny Masterson.
3: Oh, yeah, that's right. But McBride doesn't. But he wrote a G.I. Joe, and somebody said to him the other day, so I heard you wrote a G.I. Joe. He goes, or you want to do a G.I. Joe? He goes, it's already written, and Paramount wants it. And I'm like, and with Danny McBride, it could be like a straight G.I. Joe movie, or it could be the most absurdly hilarious movie you've ever seen.
4: Well, they basically let that IP lay fallow for about the last 15 years, haven't they?
3: Yeah, they did. Yeah, because they did one, right? And it was totally stupid.
4: It's just, there's a tiny amount of camp that you have to put in the movie because there's a lot of absurdity in the G.I. Joe world. And when you do it too far, then it becomes you're watching the super effects instead of the actual story.
3: Yeah. And then was it Cobra Commander? Is that the one? The bad guy?
4: Yeah.
3: Cobra! That's all he screams, right? Just Cobra! It's all about branding.
4: It is.
3: It's all about branding. Oh, lordy, lordy. Coming up! A lot of good stuff. By the way, somebody said, Bell, I think you were thinking of the Titanic, whether or not it sunk. Is that where you were going with it? In the ship?
5: That's right.
4: What? I don't know.
3: Because he was on a ship. It was that Leonardo guy.
4: It was some Leonardo DiCaprio movie. It might have been the one about him being on the island, and he was trying to get off the island and the ship sank.
3: The movie called The Island?
4: No, The Shutter.
3: The Shutter. Okay, The Shutter.
5: Oh, Shutter Island. Yeah.
3: I was waiting for him to go, Chad, did he get eaten by the bear? Like, what?
5: That's that was a good one, too.
4: Didn't the bear eat him when he was counting all that money?
3: That's right. Did he stole?
4: Yeah.
3: Coming up, we would talk a little bit about the governor's race. I just saw Marsha's sweet commercial. She's all smashing up all that stuff. Ah, the Chinese. She does not like the Chinese.
5: Got a big old bottle of soy sauce on the table.
3: She throws it. The gong in the background, the whole nine yards. I'm like, wow. Outside of her coming out with one of those hats.
4: Fed time.
5: Wow.
3: Yeah. Oh, fed time. Like the fed time. She didn't do that on fed time, though. She did that on Tennessee time.
4: Do we really know
3: what fed time is?
4: Do we really know she didn't do it on fed time?
3: We do not know that. We do not. Well, we do because she answered some questions about Tennessee. So it couldn't have been fed time. You know that. Come on, Bell. Chad Benso, Super Talk 99.7.
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5: Hey, drivers going eastbound on the East Loop. You've got a problem there in the left lane. It is blocked by a stalled vehicle at Shelby Avenue, and it is coming to a complete stop there. So is northbound 65 up to the South Loop. Today in court in Utah, Charlie Kirk's friends and family are listening to video evidence in a pretrial hearing for Tyler Robinson, the person accused of murdering Kirk. The hearing has lasted all week, and today prosecutors played a video interview with Robinson's roommate and lover, Lance Twiggs. Twiggs told interviewers that the two never discussed politics or Charlie Kirk at length, and also recounted what Robinson told him about engraving bullets.
6: I don't remember exactly when, but he had said he was planning to go hunting with his family, and he asked me if we had a Dremel, because he said he wanted to engrave messages on bullets.
5: And with President Trump declaring the ceasefire agreement with Iran over, many are now wondering what will happen to gasoline prices if the Strait of Hormuz gets caught in the crossfire once more. ABC News Chief Business Correspondent Rebecca Jarvis.
7: In the last 24 hours, Kepler tells ABC News it has seen 25 ships cross. Now, that is lower than what we've seen in previous days, which were more like about 40. Even a limited disruption here in the Strait can have an outsized impact on the pricing, on freight costs, and on the market price for oil.
5: So here in Middle Tennessee, Gas Buddy says the price per gallon on average is up 12 cents since yesterday. That's the latest news. Weather's next. I'm Ken Weaver, WTN News.
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2: Strong storms and flooding possible as we go throughout the weekend. I'm WSB4 First Alert Meteorologist Darius Mack. First Alert weather days kick off tonight and go through Sunday. Watch for rinse and repeat rain chances. Heavy downpours can put down a quick 1 to 2 inch rainfall amounts very, very quickly. So that's why we do have that flood risk out for most of Middle Tennessee. And then on top of that, we're out watching for the risk for a very strong gusty wind.
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0: But she had two hits here. But it's weird because you forget the other hit.
1: I need a hero.
2: Oh, yeah, that's what she had. And, I was trying to think, yeah, she had one more.
0: But oddly enough, that song was redone by somebody else. It became a bigger hit for them. But I Need a Hero for us, because obviously it was in Footloose.
2: Absolutely.
0: And I was fancy free watching the old Footloose.
2: And Ren, man, he was tough.
0: He was.
2: You don't want to mess with Ren.
0: No, because he's going to go and he's going to do tricks at the mill.
2: Yeah.
0: He's going to do somersaults and stuff.
2: Smoke cigarettes.
0: Smoke cigarettes. And listen to Quiet Riot. Come on, feel the noise. That's what got him in trouble. That's what started him down the dark path.
2: That's what did it.
0: To eventually the dance. Oh, lordy, lordy, lordy. So we're going to have a, I guess it's a debate. John Rose, Monty Fritz, and no word yet if the one and only Marsha Blackburn is going to be there. But it doesn't really matter because Marsha,
3: we have been talking to Tennesseans every single day.
0: And that's all you guys need to know.
4: Yeah, well, it wasn't on Fed time, we promise.
0: It was not on Fed time. That's it. Oh, yeah, that's right. I forgot. Somebody said, It's a Heartache was hers, too. Which, oddly enough, sounds
2: That's right.
0: Sounds a little Kim Carnes.
2: Wait, was that not Kim Carnes?
0: No, that was her. It was Bonnie Tyler.
2: Well, I'll be.
0: Right? That's what I thought.
2: We got to look that up. Come on, Brother Bilal. You know things.
0: It's a heartache. And it's funny, when you go and look, the obituary only mentions one song, Total Eclipse of the Heart.
2: So that was Bonnie Tyler.
0: Yeah.
2: So three hits.
0: Three hits. Whoa. Jiminy Cricket. I'll be. Well, Jiminy Cricket, I've never, and in any time, I never would do something like that. But the great debate is going to be on the 20th. Channel 5 is hosting it. Pretty sure it's going to happen. It'll be interesting to see, you know, Monty Fritz, how he does. Because the thing about debates, too, is, and I think one of Marsha's issues is, well, first of all, a lot of issues, but a lot of you have said she's lost touch. And I think when you're in politics a long time, you could lose touch with the average person. And local politics, you lose less touch because you're pressing more flesh and you're around people every day. And you're also living where you work, which is different than when you're a senator, you know, even a congressman. It's different. That being said, I'd like to see her debate. Do I think she will? No, because I think we all have questions. You know, and everybody's like, I don't want to be combative. I want to have her on the show so we can have a conversation. Chad, you're voting for the Ditch. Settle down there. At least Ditch came on. So, but we have serious issues in the state when it comes to a lot of stuff. Power being one of them. Affordable. It's not about affordable housing. It's about housing in general. When you have enough homes being built, Texas, have you noticed, doesn't seem to have the same problem that a lot of other states, even states like ours, have, because they're building. And there's room to build there. Obviously, it's Texas.
4: CPS seems to be following the NES model.
0: Who does?
4: CPS, Child Protective Services.
0: Oh, yeah.
4: That's a mess.
0: That is a mess. That would be a great conversation to have, too. Well, I don't know, Ken, have you seen the report that they took all of the money, the Social Security money, death benefits for the orphans?
2: I did not.
0: They took it all, and rather, like other states, a lot of other, they don't take that money. They put it in something for them, so when they become 18 and age out of the system, they have something. Instead, they took it to pay for their upkeep and then gave $11 million back to the federal government.
4: Somebody needs to be in prison.
0: Yeah, that's an issue. That's an issue. And we're going to talk about, we're going to actually have Afton on coming up in the next couple of weeks, talk about the lawsuits. And this has nothing to do with the politics, but this has to do with the serious issue. And we've talked about DC. This is a hot mess over there, and it doesn't seem to be getting any better.
4: Yeah. And it's gotten to the point now where you have to sue them to get answers and to get change. And I'm wanting to know where the hell the Republican Party is in terms of being part of this lawsuit to get change to happen.
0: Yeah, absolutely. 100%. And you know what? One of the other things is something silly, right? Something silly that we all need to ask. Hey, potholes.
2: There are two big ones over here on the South Loop off ramp to go southbound on 65.
4: They're building apartments in those.
0: Some of those things are so big, honestly, I think it's a portal to hell. I saw that's why she's worried, because the Chinese are coming up through it. They've tunneled through.
4: But she reintroduced that bill, didn't she?
0: Yeah, Afton and the Democrats, they all reintroduced.
4: Pot for potholes.
0: Yeah, so pot for potholes, which will go nowhere because, as we all know,
4: it's the gateway drug that causes you to throw yourself into a wood chipper.
0: The wood chipper. And you don't want that. But so affordable housing and the tax issue about property tax, about how much incentive you can give large corporations to come here, which, yeah, we're all, you know, every state does it. We're all battling for that. But those are all serious questions. Take away the weed question, which, you know, we joke about, but that weed question isn't so much about weed. It's so much about the fact that you don't trust Tennesseans to be adults, and you would be even willing to override them if they said we'd like it to be legal, even medical marijuana. We don't care about the voice of the people. Those things, that it's more about you're willing to do that. But those are all serious questions. Taxes. And everybody, I know nobody wants taxes. Nobody wants taxes ever. Okay. Now what? I mean, just out of curiosity, what? You don't want taxes. So nobody, so let's say none of us pay taxes at all for anything. Good. We got rid of the grocery tax. We're going to get rid of this tax and that tax. So potholes, are we all in charge of a pothole?
4: I'd be willing to do that.
0: Well, I think it might be the only way we get it done. But
4: yeah, I was going to say, because government ain't getting it done.
0: But we don't want services. We don't want, you know, we all want to go, hey, we're great at getting rid of taxes. Yeah, that's fine. But our deficit's growing and we're not a state that doesn't, we have to go to the feds. We don't send them money. We're takers from the feds. And when you start becoming a taker, they have a lot more say over stuff.
4: Yeah, that's the real problem is when government subsidies always come with strings.
0: Yes. Well, yeah, because if somebody's giving you money, they want to have some say over it, because that's what we are. I mean, we can cry and bitch and moan about how bad California, all these things, but go look at they send money to the feds. We take money from the feds. And so that means there's a lot more say in it. And the tax thing is a great, because, okay, we're going to invite big companies, Starbucks, everybody come here. And we're going to give them all these incentives. And I know it's a city thing, but you got to look at it across the board. And as a governor, you should be driving a lot of these things. If we get to the point where we see our property taxes go through the roof. And as
4: like in Davidson County,
0: like in several other places. So that goes through the roof. You see the taxes on the businesses get to the point where they're closing things down. But we're bringing people in here and giving them here's $25 million of a tax incentive. There's a frustrating part there. Let's have a conversation. Affordable housing. How about more housing? More choices, more people. Guess what happens? We end up having what? Well, if we got more choices, more people coming in, but we got the choices because there's things there, prices will naturally come down. It's not about like, well, we need to rent control here, try to do that. That doesn't work. It doesn't. It's never worked anywhere. Ever. Because people stop building. Freddie.
4: Mamdani.
0: He knows. But he got it. That's fine. Watch what happens. People just stop building. Or they come up with this thing, too. This is the crony capitalism side, which is, yeah, it's going to be rent control. We're going to build some for low income. They build 50 of them. One of them's for low income, of which they pick that person out. And the other 49 are $800,000 homes. And they get all kinds of incentives. So these are all serious questions that have little to do with the weed. Because a lot of you guys, you focus on the weed. It's kind of a litmus test of what would you do if the people wanted this and you didn't? You know what I think she would do, though? I think if it
5: I think she wouldn't veto it. She just let it sit there until it became something law.
4: Bill Lee did that a few times.
5: Yeah, and that's.
4: I mean, especially if it moved. The General Assembly has a supermajority. So yeah. If they pass something and it's passed by the supermajority, the governor can only delay it going into action.
5: Yeah.
4: Because then it's going to go back to the General Assembly, and the General Assembly is going to go, we sent this to you. If you didn't sign it, then we'll just go ahead and make it law.
5: Yeah, and that's what we've seen also with Greg Abbott and the weed thing that happened there. And Trump right now with the whole housing thing, he's just... I'm not going to get signed this until I get the SAVE Act. I refuse to. Well, he knows that eventually, is it later this week or next week, it'll go into law. So, but that way you can stand and say, I didn't want anything to do with it, but. I didn't put my signature on it. I did not do it. Toll roads and private companies, says one person, 2531.
4: I'm okay with that.
5: What?
4: I'm okay with that.
5: F toll Starbucks roads. In California.
4: Okay. I'd rather be driving on toll roads, because then I'm only paying for the roads I'm actually on.
5: Mm-hmm. That's interesting. That is interesting. Who controls the cost of the toll roads?
4: Because it would be the operator.
5: The issue is, what happens if you get to the point where they become a monopoly and they decide, hey, guess what? Now we can charge you guys whatever we want.
4: Well, then you go and you kidnap them and you take them to a like Reservoir Dogs place. You know, their little kind of shed, beat the crap out of them.
5: Yeah, there we go.
2: You have to play that song.
4: Yeah.
5: And dance around? Do I have to dance around? Who has a straight razor?
4: I can find us one.
5: Okay, Amazon.
4: I'll have it before we get a tuna boat. I'll tell you that much.
5: I know that. I think we all understand that point, too. All right, coming up, we got Matt here as we wrap it up on this beautiful Thursday. Chad Benson, Super Talk 99.7.
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5: You know, communication is it's our business. Not what we do with each other, though. So earlier, Brian, I see Bell on the phone earlier. I'm like, what? And Bell's in there. And it was Brian trying to figure out what was going on.
4: Yeah, Brian was just double checking to make sure he wasn't scheduled to be filling in today because he didn't have it in his calendar and didn't think he was had missed anything, but wasn't sure.
5: And then we're like, what? And then Sally goes, oh, it's Cameron today. So thank you guys for helping us out. Lordy, lordy, how do we get here, boys? How do we get here?
4: I drive my car.
5: You drive your car? Oh, yeah, you might be in for a payday, huh? Because you're your insurance company soon.
4: Yeah, big $5 or something like
5: that. Listen.
4: That's my fourth or fifth class action lawsuit that I've been involved in this year.
5: What's the biggest class action? You've got $100 or anything?
4: No. I mean, it's like $4.13 on the Facebook one. And that goes into a electronic
5: card.
4: Debit card, yeah.
5: Oh, yeah. I got $100 once. I'm trying to think what it was.
2: That's the way to go, Brother Chad.
5: It was like a T-Mobile or like one of those AT&T ones because it was a breach of stuff. And it, like my stuff was, you know, and I'm like,
4: Exposed your info?
5: Yeah.
4: Your data?
5: Yeah. Now it's just that's every day for everybody.
4: Yeah.
5: It's because you can buy that data. You can go buy anybody's data right now. You can go to a data broker and buy data.
4: I bought yours and I have questions.
5: You have what? We're buying questions. Yours because we know your FICO score. By the way, what's your mother's maiden name?
4: And what are the last four of the social?
5: That's so funny. Absolutely. So we think Cameron's here. Have you seen Cameron?
2: I have not seen him.
4: I have not seen him.
5: I think he just walked by. It's hard to tell. Well, we see, there's Cameron. All right, Cameron is here. So Cameron is here. So there we go. That's the way we do things, kids. Some days, it's a mystery to us
4: It's an exciting guess that we make.
5: I was waiting. I was like, Matt, I haven't seen Matt, man. I mean, I've seen, I've seen Slim over there. He wandered in a little while ago.
4: It feels weird when Matt's off because he does not take that many days off.
5: No. It's not like us. He
4: doesn't even use all his vacation because he's crazy.
5: How many days have you? You've got a vacation coming up.
4: Yeah, I've got one one a month for the next 4 months.
5: See that, Ken? One a month for the next 4 months.
2: We're not gonna allow that.
5: No,
4: I have to. I have to use it up, or I lose it. I had scheduled two vacations, Ken, and I forgot, I wasn't able to take them. So I've had to move the weeks farther down the calendar.
5: He's gonna be so pissed when he comes back, and Ken and I are sitting there with our new cars, and it's like, what happened? It's like you weren't here for the tuna boat. We went out, caught one of the biggest tunas you've ever seen. It was awesome.
2: Right out of the Harpeth River.
4: I see where I'm at.
5: They put it there specially for us. All right, coming up, Cameron is here. I have seen him. He is straight ahead. You guys have a blessed rest of your day. We will do it again tomorrow. See you Friday.
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2: 3 o'clock on the dot. I'm Ken Weaver with your top stories. Drivers, we've still got that stalled vehicle blocking the left lane eastbound East Loop there at Shelby Avenue. We've got traffic and weather here in 5 minutes. Today in court in Utah, Charlie Kirk's friends and family are listening to video evidence in a pretrial hearing for Tyler Robinson, the person accused of shooting and killing Kirk.

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2: First responders and the public at risk. Officials plan to meet with autonomous vehicle developers later this month to hear how they plan to solve the problem. Dave Packer, ABC News.
3: More than 2.5 million bottles of prescription eye drops are being recalled nationwide. The FDA says Lupin Pharmaceuticals is recalling certain bottles of prednisolone acetate ophthalmic suspension because they may contain a foreign substance. The medication is commonly prescribed to treat eye inflammation, redness, and swelling. Patients are urged to check their lot numbers and contact their pharmacist or eye doctor if their prescription is affected. And rising prices appear to be keeping potential home buyers on the sidelines. ABC's Jim Ryan says sales of pre-owned homes were down in most parts of the country last month.
4: The one bright spot for sellers was the Northeast, where existing home sales rose from May to June. Nationally, though, sales were down 2.4% month over month. Looking back to 2025, though, the National Association of Realtors says sales of pre-owned homes jumped 2.8% between June of last year and June of this.
3: Entertainment news, music icon Bonnie Tyler has died at the age of 75, best known for her string of hits in the 80s like Total Eclipse of the Heart. She died at a hospital in Portugal while battling an illness, says ABC Sam Champion.
5: Bonnie Tyler liked to tell people she never got tired of hearing Total Eclipse of the Heart on the radio. Her 1983 hit, selling more than 6 million copies and generating more than 1.3 billion views on YouTube. Just a year later, Tyler, who was born in Wales, would strike gold with another unforgettable single.
3: That's the latest news, weather, and traffic next. I'm Ken Weaver, WTN News.
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0: 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From the United Structural Systems WTN Traffic Center.
3: East Bank got a stalled vehicle blocking the left lane going eastbound there at Shelby Avenue. Antioch, a crash. Antioch Pike north of Harding Place. Hermitage, a crash. Central Pike at Lebanon Pike. We're already stop-and-go brake-tapping north and southbound 65 there between Madison and Millersville, eastbound 440 over to 24, and then eastbound 40 in between the 440 split in downtown. I'm Ken Weaver.
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7: Strong storms and

0: flooding possible as we go throughout the weekend. I'm WSB4 First Alert Meteorologist Darius Mack. First Alert weather days kick off tonight and go through Sunday. Watch for rinse and repeat rain chances. Heavy downpours can put down a quick 1 to 2 inch rainfall amounts very, very quickly. So that's why we do have that flood risk out for most of Middle Tennessee. And then on top of that, we're out watching for the risk for very strong gusty winds.
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2: Welcome, boys and girls, haters and losers, everyone, actually. Thank you for tuning in to the Matt Murphy Show. Matt is celebrating various family birthdays today. So you basically have the backups. Well, I'm the backup. You have the indomitable Jackson. So he's right there. He's looking intently at the screens right now, figuring out all the buttons to push and levers to slide to make this sound melodious to your ears. And we've got Ken Weaver, who knows the news.
3: How you doing, Brother Cameron?
2: Man, I am glad to be here today. We're going to do some edumacation today. I am so excited. My good friend Alex, I've talked to you guys about Alex before. Oh, by the way, I'm Cameron Smith. I'm not Matt Murphy. And I am here with you guys for the next several hours, and we're going to have a lot of fun. And if not, you can tell me on the Super Talk text line, 615-737-9986. You can tell me all the things you hate about me. And some of you can tell me the nice things and what you want to talk about, and I'll respond to you. So there's options here. 615-737-9986. Let's have some fun. Let's learn some things. And I don't know. Maybe have a good time along the way. So to kick things off, dead period is over. For those who know, no. Dead period is a two-week period where coaches have to say goodbye to their players in high school football and various other sports to give the kids the ability to kind of cut loose and not have to do their workouts and all the other things, even though they, of course, were diligently doing their workouts during the period where the coaches couldn't talk to them.
3: Oh, they were not.
2: They were. They many were not. Many were not. I asked my boys about that. Like, don't you need to work out? And I will say that there was a mixed response from within my own family.
3: Yeah.
2: But the newly minted Lipscomb Academy Mustangs, I have actually three schools now that my family represents.
3: All right.
2: So we have the Lipscomb Academy Mustangs. I've got two boys over there. The Nolensville High School Knights, I've got two there. And then I have one as a Centennial High School Cougar.
3: Man.
2: So we're just all over the place.
3: How are you going to see them all?
2: I'm magic. I can. Well, the truth is they're in different grades, different levels.
3: Ah, there you go.
2: We got varsity, JV. We got middle school, high school. We got it all. We got it covered.
3: You're going to be busy, buddy.
2: But what I was most impressed about is Coach Dilfer at Lipscomb Academy over the dead period. The assignment prior to the dead period was a book report for the football players. And the character development piece there has been super awesome. Because, look, everybody wants to win. Everybody wants to do all the great things when football season rolls around. I see Jackson in that ugly-ass orange. It's, you know, whatever that is, the jail orange that he wears. And I hear the Boomer Sooner chuckle. But are you doing the things you need to do to be successful at life? Are you doing the things that create value and then give you opportunity regardless of whether you're on the field, off the field?
3: That's part of it.
2: And so Coach Stidham at Nolensville is doing that. I've got Coach Malzoni with the wrestling team over there. I mean, there's a lot of folks that are investing in these kids, and I am extremely grateful for the coaches out there. I think we all should be, you know, those of us whose kids are in there. Jeff says, my boy is dreading two-a-days that are coming up. All right. Quick two-a-day story. So I went to Brentwood Academy, and the two-a-days there, we would sleep at the school between practices, and we would get into everything. The training room still had stuff that's like left over from the 70s. And I was in high school in the 90s, right? And there were like salt pills and random things like that. And we were looking, I'm like, what do you do with those? He's like, well, people took salt pills. It seems like a lot of salt.
3: Retained water.
2: Yeah. Retained water. There were all these weird things that folks used to say. And I had fantastic coaches. I had Jimmy Gentry as my offensive line coach. Ray Dalton as defensive line. The recently departed but exceptional Carlton Flatt as my head coach. And that experience of 2-a-days, though dreadful, was one of the best experiences of my life in building relationships. Like those guys that went through that stuff with me, it was awesome. And it was actually a lot like my pledgeship in college. But the bottom line was I had some great friends that I made along the way. And it's Dave asked if my boys playing football was part of a master retirement plan. And the baby of the group is a giant and very good at the football. Very good. But my retirement plan is for my retirement. I am trying to equip all of these guys to be successful at whatever they do in life. And I think that's what most parents want. I did look up a little fact. I understand this is talk radio. We're going to get to Iran. We're going to get to all the other stuff. Jackson and Ken, can you tell me which program in the state of Tennessee has won the most high school state championships? Football.
4: BA.
2: No.
3: Centennial.
2: No. Well, obviously not Centennial. Come
4: Alcoa.
2: On.
4: Oh, I just threw Alcoa. That out there.
2: Alcoa has won across all divisions. Alcoa has won the most. Now, I'll argue they were sandbagging for many of those.
5: Yeah, they had Randall Cobb, and right. they played DCA while I was there.
2: So, but the bottom line is this is a great time of year. It is important for young men and women, depending on the sport, to learn the discipline that comes with doing difficult things repeatedly. That serves you well across the board. And I understand everybody's got all their reasons for not playing sports, not doing the difficult things. But somewhere, you can hear the sound of my voice. You're looking at your child of unusual size sitting on the couch playing video games. There's a lineman right there, and you don't even know it.
3: Maybe a tight end.
2: Maybe a tight end if they run a little. I mean, there's so many options, and I just love it. Like, I get so excited. I know we're a ways away. They've been making me watch the round ball with this soccer stuff, and I don't understand. And I'm just like, okay, I want America to win, but this is just weird. I wanted to throw that out there because hope springs eternal. There's everybody out there thinking maybe this is the year. Maybe this is the year the Sooners go all the way.
3: Yes, sir.
2: I mean, I know Matt's thinking, well, the Dogs are going to rise again. And pretty much everybody's just hoping that Indiana doesn't repeat.
3: Exactly.
2: I mean, because that was just weird.
3: Didn't they graduate that offensive
2: line? I'm pretty sure they did. They're all gone. Hopefully.
3: Thank goodness.
2: And now they're doing what everybody else is doing. They're able to recruit 4 and 5 stars. So now their system of building the team and doing the Belichick Patriots model will fall apart. So that's, I can hold my head high and hope that that happens. But you will be able to find me at Lipscomb Academy, Nolensville High School, and Centennial. So I would love to talk to you, talk shop, talk football, talk, well, just talk. So I mentioned Alex before I got distracted. What Alex said to me, a dear friend of mine, she was saying, hey, I'm hearing a lot about the China stuff on these ads and how everybody's going to punch China in the face if they get to be governor of Tennessee. Does anybody really understand the difference between capitalism, socialism, and communism? And so we're going to take a break, but after we take this break, well, I guess we got a little time before the break, right, Jackson? Okay, we got a couple minutes. I need you, we're going to open up the phone lines, and I need you to call in at 615-737-9986, and I need you guys to educate me. Because I got to be honest, I'm a little confused. It seems like we're taxed a lot already, And that the government takes that and then funnels it to all kinds of things. Now, it might be things we like strong, robust defense. It might be Social Security. It might, whatever. But it just strikes me. We're using these terms and we're like, well, the democratic socialist or, well, yeah, I'm definitely not a socialist. I, just so y'all are curious, the one thing I do know is I'm a capitalist. But I need other folks to explain how you want more government. You want the government to do things. You want the government to, you know, spend in certain ways. But you're not a socialist. Like, help me understand. I like a laissez-faire. That means let it ride. Like, let them compete. Let them figure it out. And the businesses that do the right things and make a profit will stay in business. And the ones that don't will go away. The market, people don't lie with their dollars. They lie with everything else. And so a company like Amazon, they figured it out. You can say you hate them. You can say you don't like their values or whatever. Guess what? Those cardboard boxes keep coming to your house. So I want to know, what's the difference between capitalism, communism, and socialism? Because I've got Marsha Blackburn, John Rose, was it Monty Fritz? I got three candidates that are all telling us how they're not going to let China, and pretty much that, you know, we got folks that are across the political spectrum saying that we're going to fight the Chinese and stop transgender people from being in the locker room. And that's somehow supposed to get our votes. And nobody's saying anything different. And so I just want to know what we're talking about so y'all can explain this to me and we can understand. And then once we understand, we'll be able to know whether this is something that we really do care about or whether this is a lot of hot air from the political class trying to use catchphrases and things like that and scare us with politicians in New York when the politicians here, I don't know that they're doing what we need them to do. We get so, it's so thin on rhetoric, or I should say it's very high on rhetoric, very thin on delivering results. And if you can tell me how any of these candidates or politicians have really combated communism and socialism, then I will consider myself educated. So let's talk about that. Let's figure this out. When we come back from the break, I'm going to kind of run through it as best I can tell. And then I want you to tell me what I'm missing and how the government that we currently have, and I'm talking federal government, we can talk state a little bit too, but the government that we currently have sort of feels a lot like democratic socialism. It just kind of does. It's just a matter of degree. We may not be Mom Donnie's New York, but it kind of feels that way if you actually look at what we're doing. We'll take a break. I'm Cameron Smith. 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
8: Already some incidents to report this afternoon. On the East Bank, we've got the left lane blocked on 24 eastbound at the Shelby Avenue exit. There's a stalled vehicle there. Antioch Pike, north of Harding Place in Antioch, an accident reported. And we go out to Hermitage now, where there's a crash. Central Pike at Lebanon Pike. I'm Jay Harper.
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2: Welcome back, folks. I'm Cameron Smith, filling in for Matt Murphy, who's out on birthday duty. It's kind of funny that I said we're going to explore the differences between communism, socialism, and capitalism. And 1578 made it real simple for us. Capitalism, you can pick yourself up by your bootstraps. Socialism, you can expect the government to pick you up by your bootstraps. Communism, the government has you making their bootstraps for free. So, well played. I thought that was really, really good. But I say this, and then we had ads out the yin yang talking about going to be tough on China. I go online. I see Tim Burchett saying we can't trust communists in Congress. We sure as heck can't trust them in our state. Thank you, Marsha Blackburn. Blackburn posted, Communist China wants to destabilize our nation, destroy our families, and ruin our American way of life. Okay. Let's talk about that. Help me understand. Like, let's be very clear. Communist China shares very, very different values than we do. We know that. What is it that if a candidate did, you would believe they're really taking it to China? Anybody? Because I hear the rhetoric that China bad and we're against it. But is there any sort of following up there? Is there anything that we can use there? I don't know. What I do know, Wendy said, and she gave me great news, that E.O. Kaufman in Lawrenceburg, well, her son Jack, he made the middle school baseball team. So good job, Jack. Jack may not know the difference between socialism, communism, and capitalism, but apparently Jack can play baseball. And maybe Wendy will explain the difference. Maybe the Wendy will explain the difference to me. So we see all this stuff. We see all this rhetoric that's out there. I kind of broke it down. I wanted to actually kind of figure this out. And I need you to tell me, you can text in or you can call in, 615-737-9986. Let's go over capitalism real quick. Ownership. The means of production, your factories, lands, businesses are owned by private individuals or corporations. We're familiar with that. We get that. The motive is to make a profit, and we compete, and that creates innovation and efficiency. And from best I can tell, because people don't lie with their money, capitalism does the best to reward good ideas and punish bad ideas. Somebody made fun of me that I said that fiscal conservatism was like trying to sell sanded cauliflower to eat. Most people don't want to eat cauliflower anyway, but if you pour sand on it, they sure don't. And if you try to sell that, nobody's going to buy it. That's why capitalism works. Because if it's something you want and like, you give people your money. Because you say, I value this more than my dollars. If you don't like it, you don't, and they go out of business. So that's how we select who gets what. And if I want something that's more expensive, I got to work harder to make more money so that I can afford it. It punishes lazy people. If you do not work, if you do not try to be productive, then you will not have the things. You may be able to look at the things, but that drive to compete and win and secure those resources is what capitalism is based on. The role of the government here. We need to be real clear about this. It's when I said laissez-faire, I mean hands off. Like the idea is the government here is mostly enforcing laws, protecting property rights, and maintaining infrastructure. When we start getting to the government giving things to people, we have departed from capitalism, which when we're spending trillions more than we have in revenue, I think we may have departed. Just saying. How about resources? Like, people having stuff. Well, the free market decides how that's distributed. You get what you afford or can negotiate. That's how it works. And you can argue, Marx would argue, there's different classes here. You have your, you know, business class, business owners, capital versus labor. I don't know that it's that clear in a capitalist society. But there are degrees of wealth inequality. Like, that's true. We should, those of us who are capitalists need to acknowledge that, that some people have more, some people have less, and we are okay with that. All right. To socialism. Well, actually, to a break. When we come back, I'll tell you, here's the basics of socialism. And then we'll figure out how that relates to communism. And y'all can tell me if this makes any sense or if this is all just hot air. I'm Cameron Smith. This is the Matt Murphy Show on Super Talk 99.7.
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9: 3:30 on the dot. I'm Ken Weaver with your top stories. We've got the full forecast and traffic coming up in 5 minutes. It is day four of the Charlie Kirk preliminary hearing. In a recording, accused assassin Tyler Robinson's lover, Lance Twigg, says Robinson was acting erratically after allegedly killing Kirk.
10: Didn't go into detail. I just asked him in person if what he said was true the night before, and he said it was. I started crying a little bit and said he wishes he hadn't done it.
9: Twigg says Robinson eventually said he would talk to his parents or turn himself over. The National Highway Traffic Safety Administration has issued a public call to action today regarding autonomous vehicles and developers of the technology. ABC's Michelle Franzen.
11: Federal regulators are calling out recent incidents where autonomous vehicles interfere with operations by police and first responders. Instances include self-driving vehicles blocking the paths of ambulances and firefighters during emergencies and driving in active police scenes during an arrest. NHTSA's administrator writing a letter to developers of the self-driving vehicles calling it unacceptable, adding autonomous vehicles that can't safely interact with first responders is a danger to the general public. The agency now calling on developers to immediately resolve the issues. Michelle Franzen, ABC News.
9: An attempt by cities, towns, and counties to help their workers lose weight is creating a new strain on taxpayer money. ABC's Jim Ryan says that may mean changes to future health plans.
12: A few years ago, the city of Fort Worth started offering GLP-1 drugs to employees as part of their insurance coverage. Now,
13: that one category alone is actually over 40%.
12: Kristen Smith is Fort Worth's Director of Human Resources.
13: I'd describe it as a runaway train.
12: And now cities nationwide are taking a closer look at weight loss drugs.
13: The most immediate way to reduce the spend in this category is to change the coverage.
12: Translation, to drop the coverage of GLP-1s. Jim Ryan, ABC News in Dallas-Fort Worth.
9: 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I'm Ken Weaver, WTN News.
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9: All right, got a crash now off on the right shoulder, but it's still slowing everybody down. 65 southbound at Trinity Lane. In Antioch, a crash is blocking the right lane of 24 westbound after Harding Place. Another one in Antioch, Antioch Pike north of Harding Place, Madison a wreck, Gallatin Pike south at Hickory Street, Hermitage, Central Pike at Lebanon Pike, Berry Hill a crash on the left shoulder, 65 southbound before Armory Drive, and in Brentwood a stalled vehicle on the right shoulder, 65 southbound at Concord. I'm Ken Weaver.
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0: Strong storms and flooding possible as we go throughout the weekend. I'm WSB4 First Alert Meteorologist Darius Mack. First Alert weather days kick off tonight and go through Sunday. Watch for rinse and repeat rain chances. Heavy downpours can put down a quick 1 to 2 inch rainfall amounts very, very quickly. So that's why we do have that flood risk out for most of Middle Tennessee. And then on top of that, we're out watching for the risk for very strong gusty wind.
1: There's the headline. Then there's the story behind it. 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

0: Welcome back, folks. We're midway through the first hour of the Matt Murphy Show. I'm Cameron Smith. You can connect with me at D. Cameron Smith on the X Machine, where you can vent your spleen and tell me all the things. Sometimes I respond, and then we have a conversation, and then hopefully it's productive. Otherwise, I will just tweet back memes at you, as I've been instructed to do by my sons. Jay is waiting on the line, and he wants to tell me a little bit about communism, and so we're going to go to Jay. Jay, tell me about it. Jay?
1: Be honest. I am a capitalist, but I remember from the university learning about communism. Well, communism has the dictatorship of the proletariat, which after the necessary revolution, and a dictatorship is imposed on a temporary basis to guide the masses towards the utopian end state of socialism, where everything is hunky-dory and utopian, and everybody's happy and well cared for. Now, socialism is the same end state as a goal, but generally people who call themselves socialists believe that the dictatorship phase of communism can be skipped, and the third way is let people vote themselves into socialism. The dilemma with that is, as things start to inevitably deteriorate economically under socialism, they inevitably revert towards more government control, which winds up inevitably in another dictatorship because there will be an economic collapse. So then, no matter what, the end state of communism is communism. The end state of socialism is communism. There is no happy utopian thing. Of course, Marx didn't believe that, but in reality, that's what inevitably happens. Unfortunately, you know.
0: So I would argue with you, Jay, a little bit, in that, like, I think you're basically right. But my critique of Marx is a little bit different in that Marx thought that the state would eventually, quote, wither away. Right? He thought that this would be this utopia, as you mentioned, and that there would be no need for a government. There, it's classless. Nobody's the boss. Nobody's an employee. Everyone's a co-owner of society. And that's where that in-state Marxist vision of communism just never never exists. So that's what's kind of interesting.
1: No, it doesn't. But if I'm remembering, according to Marx, there should be a revolution.
0: Yes.
1: Following that, the avant-garde, basically the communist leadership, forms a temporary state where they will guide lovingly the population towards the end goal that you're talking about. Socialists just deny the communist intermediate dictatorship part, but neither works because, understandably, if you take the profit motive out of things, eventually things break down and fail. But Marx believed that a revolution was generally necessary to get to the end state of socialism.
0: Yeah, and in practice, the transition, you know, they talk about late stage capitalism and then socialism and then communism. The transition requires this all-powerful authoritarian state. And so what our friends on the left are saying is, well, if you vote for it, you know, we're socialists, we're not communists. If you vote for it, you have a say and you can stop it anytime. And my response to that is, well, no. Like, it, you get in, and that's what I'm actually concerned with our federal government, is that it's varying degrees of socialism already.
1: I'm on the same page. Once you start dabbling in things that are not economically desirable, because in the short term it sounds good, it is ultimately to the long-term detriment of our own well-being. But that's just my opinion. I'm pretty biased about that, but I'm a capitalist. And I've lived long enough. I'm 60 years old. I've seen what communism does.
0: Sure.
1: I've been to Europe once, only one country, but I'd rather live here. There's a much higher standard of living. And when Europeans come over here, they say everything's so big. The houses are so big.
0: Right.
1: And these are average people houses.
0: Yeah. Well, well, I appreciate the call, Jay. Thank you very much.
1: Have a good one. Thank you.
0: You too. I think Jay's on to something. Because the sleight of hand that gets played here is once you start messing with capitalism, the laws of supply and demand, and you say, well, the laws of supply and demand wouldn't result in this outcome, so we have to fix it with government. It's not directly socialism, but if it's a redistribution, it sure is. If it's increasing the power of government, you're basically saying the market has defects because people are not lying with their money in ways that don't do good things that we want. Public education, for example. The fact that it is compulsory in every state. What is that? It's certainly not capitalism. And so Sally made a good point. She said, let's call it Americanism. 70% capitalism, 20% socialism, 10% communism. I'm assuming Sally means the government stakes in privately held companies that have occurred under the Trump administration. That might be the communist because it's owning the modes of production. So maybe I got that wrong. Dave has been waiting. I see MC and Scott, and we'll get to you. Dave, I'm going to come to you first. Dave, what do you think?
2: Well, I was going to add one word to your vocabulary. Instead of socialism, I would use the word fascism.
0: Okay.
2: Because in capitalism, people own the means of production. In fascism, the government doesn't own the means of production, but they control the means of production. And then in communism, the means of production. And the only difference between communism and socialism, there's both
0: or state control. Oh, we lost Dave. Dave, try to call back in when you got a better signal. But he was talking about modes of production. Like, does the state own it? Does the state not own it? And I think the bootstrap example I gave earlier was pretty good. And that's where I think we need to be real careful how we talk about these concepts. I mean, fascism is authoritarian, ultra-nationalist political ideology. And again, anytime you hear the authoritarian, you can have an authoritarian who's a fascist. You can have an authoritarian who's a socialist. I mean, at the end of the day, it is control and power, which capitalists give. And people say, well, to business, right? No, to consumers. Consumers get to decide how to reward with their dollars. And I'm actually very much in favor of laws that inform the marketplace by saying, hey, I can't hide interest rates on credit card things for you. Like, I can't trick you. But if I tell you, hey, you can borrow this money, but it's going to come to you at 20% interest. 4504 says Dave must have been on a communist quality cell phone. Maybe. I don't know. But I think informing the marketplace is great. But saying you can't make an informed decision is where we start to get a little socialist-y. We start to say the welfare of the people requires people who want a popularity contest to decide what we can have and can't have. That's truthfully why I'm more libertarian on things like cannabis. I do not want to imbibe THC. I don't think it's productive or useful. But the government's interest in stopping people from either selling that product or procuring that product, like, help me understand that. Because it is a powerful state saying you can't do this thing. And I get it. It's the libertarians with the boots on their heads, you know, smoking weed that are trying to like push this, but it's kind of the point. Like, other things I can't have. I can't have an antibiotic without a prescription because I'm not capable of making that decision for myself. Right or wrong? I mean, these are just questions we need to kind of think through so that we understand. So when a politician comes out and says they're going to fight communism, like, tell me how. Tell me what it is that you're going to do. We got to take a break right now. MC and Scott, I see you on the line. When we come back, I will get to you. This is the Matt Murphy Show, and I'm Cameron Smith on Super Talk. 99.7.
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6: We now have the right lane blocked of I-440 westbound at the West End Avenue exit. There's a wreck there. 65 southbound before Armory Drive near exit 79. The left shoulder block due to an earlier crash, not really affecting traffic all that much. Gallatin Pike South at Hickory Street in Madison, a crash. Also in Antioch, an injury wreck reported. Murfreesboro Pike at Hobson Pike. And finally, Central Pike at Lebanon Pike in Hermitage, a wreck. I'm Jay Harper.
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0: We are on short time, folks. That first hour flew by. I'm going to post some of the stuff that we've been talking about on the X Machine at D. Cameron Smith. So you can have the back and forth there, too. So SuperTalk text line 615-737-9986. That's 615-737-9986. You can text in. You can call in. Same number. MC has been very patient. Scott, I'll get to you. MC, we got to go fast because we're heading up against a break, so talk to me about communism.
8: I'll make it quick. Communism, socialism, isms, schisms. The government needs to be the fair arbiter between business and the consumer, things like that. I've got some random thoughts. I want to tell you.
0: So you're saying the government should be that, or you're saying that is what those things are?
8: The government is not a fair arbiter, usually. It becomes swayed.
0: Sure.
8: I'm talking about idealistically. But I want to tell you, my friend, I sent some crazy texts y'all's way, but I have also sent my money to a place where you send yours, or maybe you don't, and that's over there between 12th and 16th Extension, known as Granny White and Belmont. So go Mustangs, okay? I'll leave it at that since you're up against a break.
0: Thanks, MC. I appreciate it. Let's go Stangs. I mean, I looked at getting a purple Stang. I did, like an actual Stang. I was looking at some different cars, and I just, the 5.0 liter Stang, I couldn't pull the trigger. I couldn't. It's just not a family car, and
9: back seat's cramped.
0: Yeah. How many back seats of Stangs have you been in, Jackson? I mean, tell me about that.
9: Well, actually, when I played football, we used to all pile into one to go places.
0: Well, I've had many good Stang memories. But it's not for me now. And now I'll tell you, if you haven't test driven one lately with the big engine.
9: Did you test drive one?
0: Yeah, they can skin it back, man. They can go. Like the cool ones that are like way too much money for a Mustang. It's a little American power. I like that. I can do that. So all that is to say, to MC's point, I think we've got to address how many politicians are telling us, be afraid of the communist. I'm going to tell you something different. Maybe we should be afraid of the politicians. Because what I see right now in the governor's race, the congressional races, everything, and we'll get to in the coming hours, we'll talk about sort of what's going to happen federally with the Senate, where those races are. Up in Maine, all over the place. There's several toss-ups, and we'll kind of break them down. But the problem is all these politicians are asking us, they're just showing contempt for us. And what I mean by that is when they say things like, we're going to fight China. Like, okay, cool. Why don't you tell me how you're going to be as a leader? Like, how are you going to convince people to do things that they don't want to do? How are you not going to enslave a future generation with more government? It's always things that aren't really what I care about most. I mean, don't get me wrong. I don't want us to be communist. But I do care more about, well, what's the price of gas? How am I being taxed? Am I economically free? Like, is it easy to start a business? Is it easy to grow a business? Do people get to pay to keep more of their paycheck because these politicians decided that government could eat less? Like, that's practical stuff. That really matters. It matters to you. It matters to me. It matters to our families. I'll be honest. If New Yorkers want to be socialists at the state level or at the city level, I don't like it. But what am I going to do about it? I don't live in New York. I don't plan on living in New York. I visited there, and the air quality is not great. But that's what we're up against. That's the breakdown. And we've got to start thinking through that. We've got to decide what we really care about and what we don't, because right now the political class thinks we're a bunch of idiots. They don't think we can make informed decisions. They don't think we can do anything but just respond to emotional bait. That's it. 4228 says, I love my country, but I fear my government. Honestly, I kind of want my government to fear me. Let's be voters. Let's hold them. Let's make sure they do what they need to do. We got several hours left. I'm Cameron Smith. This is the Matt Murphy Show. Y'all come on back.

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3: 4 o'clock on the dot. I'm Ken Weaver with your top stories. Got the full forecast and traffic in 5 minutes. And today in court in Utah, Charlie Kirk's friends and family are listening to video evidence in a pretrial hearing for accused killer Tyler Robinson. Robinson's roommate and lover, Lance Twiggs, telling interviewers that the two never discussed politics or Charlie Kirk at length, and also recounted what time Robertson left their apartment on the morning of Kirk's death.
4: I heard him leaving, and he just said he had a long drive to work that day, so he was leaving early.
5: And so early, any guess as to what when that was?
4: I don't know. I would have thought it was 5 a.m. because that's when an early work day was for him, but it was probably more.

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1: Or on there specifically to manipulate them, and they're pushing them to self-harm, to violence.
2: That's District 4 Councilmember Mike Cortese telling Channel 4 his bill would have Metro Police and the Office of Youth Safety create a public education campaign to help parents recognize warning signs. Says he was partially motivated to push for this bill after the Antioch school shooting.
1: You'll see behavioral changes. They'll start using different verbiage. They'll start maybe harming themselves. You'll see marks in their arms.
2: That measure passed its first of three readings Tuesday night. An Idaho woman who said her toddler twins died last year after being vaccinated is now facing murder charges in their deaths. Prosecutors claim they did not die because of vaccinations and were murdered. ABC's Alex Stone.
3: 23-year-old Andrea Shaw has been indicted by a grand jury in Idaho, accused of suffocating her 18-month-old twins in May of last year. After they died, she appeared on an online show produced by an anti-vaccine group founded by Health and Human Services Secretary Robert F. Kennedy. On the show, Shaw claimed her twins got sick and died after getting vaccinated. But Shaw has now been arrested by Boise police for allegedly murdering her babies. She could face a death penalty if convicted. Her attorney claims Idaho prosecutors will not be able to prove their case. Alex Stone, ABC News.
2: 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I'm Ken Weaver, WTN News.
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2: Well, it just cleared a crash on 65 northbound in Madison, but it is nowhere near getting back to normal there. It's slow anyway this time of day through Goodlettsville, and that is the case today. Actually, both directions of 65 there between Millersville and Madison. On the west end, we've got a crash on the right shoulder, 440 westbound there at exit 1. In Madison, Gallatin Pike South at Hickory Street. And then at Antioch, an injury wreck, Murfreesboro Pike at Hobson Pike. In Lebanon, got a stalled vehicle on the right shoulder, 40 westbound past 840. Franklin, a stalled vehicle on the right shoulder, 65 northbound before Murfreesboro Road. And at Berry Hill, a crash on the left shoulder, 65 southbound before Armory Drive. I'm Ken Weaver.
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5: From the Beacon Capital Management Weather Center.
6: Strong storms and flooding possible as we

0: go throughout the weekend. I'm WSB4 First Alert meteorologist Darius Mack. First Alert weather days kick off tonight and go through Sunday. Watch for rinse and repeat rain chances. Heavy downpours can put down a quick 1 to 2 inch rainfall amounts very, very quickly. So that's why we do have that flood risk out for most of Middle Tennessee. And then on top of that, we're out watching for the risk for very strong gusty winds.
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2: Welcome back to the Matt Murphy Show. I'm Cameron Smith filling in. For those of you who ask, I think Beth asked what birthday duties are. It's celebrating his wife's birthday. Incidentally, I believe it's his brother's birthday. So that's what he's doing. He's okay. He will be back. He will be back. I see Chuck saying, go Mustang for life. That's cool. I like that. Scott has been very, very patient and held, and he wants to talk about communism. Scott, tell me how it is.
3: Hey, yeah, well, I don't know if it was you or one of your callers talked about communism and socialism, and the difference was you have a country go communist and then go to socialism. It's my opinion, and what I've read about is first you go to socialism, because in socialism you can still own personal property. Mm-hmm. You can still make your own money, and the government runs all industry. Once they get that established, then they go to communism, where all industry is owned by the government, and all the people are told what they need and not given what they want or buy what they want. But also, we talk about our country being a democracy, and we never have been. We're a republic government, which means we're allowed to elect the people that rule us. I'm not aware that there's ever been a democratic government. But, you know, the Republican and the Democratic Party, as much as they are against each other, they're both the same. I mean, the budget doesn't go down when they get into office. I thought I was a Republican for a large part of my life, but I really am a libertarian, where I think the less government, the better. And, you know, the investing overseas, I have no problem helping other countries, but when we borrow money and then give away what we borrowed, and then the people are responsible for it, is absolutely ridiculous. And I think that's the one thing, you know, Rand Paul and Tom Massey, they really got a bad name voting against everybody, but their whole theory is, we're not going to vote for this unless you can tell us what you're going to stop spending to spend it on this and not just borrow it. But at this point, you know, I feel like it's just a waste of time to elect anybody. I still vote, and I still vote for who I think is the least bad. But not very often do I get excited about this guy is great. Rose running for governor, Blackwell running for office, and their big campaign is they're going to stop China from buying our land. A law was passed in Tennessee in 2024 that stops them. Are they that stupid, or do they think we are that stupid that they're going to make a difference in a law that already exists?
2: Well, it's the latter. But because they, yeah. And I'll tell you, Scott, thank you very much for the call. I appreciate it. Yeah, I mean, Scott's right, but they think you're that stupid. And I'm not saying that they're like you big dummies. I mean, Senator Blackburn's great, nice person. Congressman Roe, great. My point is, they're working with campaign folks. Those campaign folks have polls, and they've asked sample size audiences of Tennesseans, what are you concerned about? What keeps you up at night? And folks respond, and then they say, okay, cool. This message will get the most traction, so this is what I'm going to say. My response to that across the political spectrum, and they're not the only ones, so like, let's not give the gubernatorial candidates a bad rap. It's the whole political class with a couple of exceptions. The fact that folks like Massey and Rand Paul are outliers to the point where they're malcontents. That it's like, oh no, we got to get rid of these. Well, no, that's just how few people actually have fiscal sanity. Now, you don't have to love Massey and the sort of where he ended up. And I think that's why he lost his primary, was because of the way he did it. But he was right fiscally. He just is. And you can say, well, he's terrible. Fiscally, he's right. Okay. So Larry reminded me of a quote, and Ayn Rand has one of the best quotes to explain this, and I put it up on the X Machine at D. Cameron Smith. You can go look at it, and I would encourage you to retweet it. At D. Cameron Smith, here's the quote. There's no difference between communism and socialism except in the means of achieving the same ultimate end. Communism proposes to enslave men by force, socialism by vote. It's merely the difference between murder and suicide. I think I can't sum it up better than that. I threw some notes out in a post prior to that, but that's, if you want the summary, there it is. That's what we're dealing with. And the reason that we're in that debt, this is painful for me to articulate. I typically vote Republican. I probably lean a little bit more libertarian, but I'm a conservative, like a Goldwater conservative. That's actually conscience of a conservative. You want to know where I live? It's kind of in that space. Call me a Reagan Republican. I was a Reagan baby, but the idea of American exceptionalism is because of our people, not because of our government or our politicians. And so our business is an innovation. We should allow it to flourish. We should create opportunity for them around the world. And that's pretty much where I am. Individual responsibility, the rule of law, limited government. Don't spend money you don't have. Like, there you go. Here's the deal. Year over year, we our spending's up 1%. Well, you say 1%, no biggie. We've spent almost $5 trillion so far in fiscal year 2026. And our spending's up. Well, how's that possible? Republicans are in charge. There's no way we would have... Oh, wait, we spent more last year than Biden. We've spent more than we spent last year. That's the truth. That's the numbers. The numbers don't lie. So you can either lie to yourself and say, hey, it's going well, or you can say, man, we have some real problems here, and the answer is not Republican or Democrat. Now we can say, well, Democrat's worse. The prior caller said least bad. Man, if that's what you guys want, America to be the least bad governed. It's kind of sad. Luke has some thoughts on the last caller. Luke, what you got?
4: Well, yeah, the last caller said he thought he was a Republican, and he actually thinks he's a Libertarian because he's for smaller government. But he mentioned two governor candidates. He said Blackwell, but it's, you know, Blackburn, and then Rose. And then you also, after he hung up, mentioned Blackburn and Rose, but neither one of you mentioned Monty Fritz. And anybody that's for smaller government and more conservative, libertarian, you know, Monty Fritz is the guy.
2: Well, and so, I mentioned Monty earlier in the hour. I mean,
4: I'm just saying he didn't mention him. And if he's for smaller government, then Monty Fritz is his guy. And I drove up to Knoxville yesterday. I live in Murfreesboro. I drove up to Knoxville. I saw so many Monty Fritz signs, and I'm seeing them all around here. I just drove to Manchester and back, and I'm seeing lots of Monty Fritz signs. So he's getting some traction.
2: What of Monty's ideas do you like the most?
4: Well, I like that he's for smaller government, and he doesn't really care. In my mind to Tim Burchett, he doesn't really care what the special interests want. He doesn't really care. He obviously doesn't have a lot of money, so he doesn't have a lot of donors that control him. And so he wants a less intrusive government, and he wants people to be more free. And that's what I want.
2: Yeah, and I like that. My point is, and I'm not picking on Monty, is it's the same critique I would give to Blackburn or Rose, which is give me some specifics. Like, I am on Fritz for Tennessee's website right now because I'm like, okay, cool. I'm going to look at this. Here's what he says. Things like Second Amendment rights are absolute. Well, That doesn't require the governor of Tennessee to do anything. Like, that's great. Like, just don't be anti-Second Amendment. Okay, cool. Clean land and food. Tennesseans deserve clean soil, air, water, and food to restore health. Cool. What is that? What are we talking about? He's got, I need to know specifics.
4: Well, first of all, I have specifics on Marsha Blackburn and John Rose. Marsha Blackburn has voted for the Patriot Act every time. She's been in Washington for a long time, and she doesn't really care about small government and controlling spending.
2: Okay.
4: So that's her track record.
2: That's fair. She's been in the Senate while the budget has exploded, or the deficit has exploded. That's true. Yeah. So is John Rose.
4: Exactly. He has also, and he's also, you know, he's a big agriculture guy. Not for small farms, not for smaller governments. So, you know, Honey Fritz is a guy that isn't really in the mold of a politician, but has felt called to get into political office to make changes for the better for people that say they're conservatives. So
2: here's one. Stop geoengineering, weather modification, and fake meat schemes that threaten our economy. What fake meat scheme threatens our economy in Tennessee?
4: The fake meat schemes are trying to force certain amounts of manufactured meat to be sold that's not meat, you know.
2: But if a company makes it and sells it, I agree the government shouldn't force you to buy it. But if the government, if some private company makes it and sell it, why do we care?
4: Yeah, I don't know. Maybe there's certain protocols that are being pushed for grocery stores. Maybe there's subsidies that are being pushed. I don't know. But I do know that there's a stark difference between Monty Fritz and Marsha Blackburn and John Rose. So anybody that says they're a libertarian needs to check them out.
2: Sure. My ask of Monty would be, I'm looking at your campaign website, and it's a lot of platitudes. Like, it just is. Yeah. And so, like, is Blackburn's the same way? Is Rose the same way? Yes. But, you know, in that regard, just that one thing, if I want to know more about Monty Fritz, I need to go to his website and say, what are you going to do, man? Because his plan for Tennessee, he's got 10 points, and none of them actually say anything specific. So,
4: okay, well, hopefully he's listening.
2: All right, good. I hope that he is. I mean,
4: because I've heard him speak on your radio station before, and I've also heard him speak in person at the Reagan dinner, and he's very smart. And he knows what he's talking about, and he's got conviction.
2: And I love that. Okay. And I love all those things. I want to know what we're going to do differently, because my take is that you're going to have a pretty conservative governor regardless. Like, it's going to be a Republican. They're going to be in the vein of Republican. What are we going to do different?
4: Well,
2: that's what I want to know.
4: She's not conservative. I wouldn't say she's conservative. She's all about big government spending and spying on American citizens.
2: Okay, I mean, by that measure, you would say Trump's not conservative either, right?
4: Yeah, he's not conservative in that vein, but Trump does fight against the establishment, and Blackburn doesn't. Blackburn tucked her tail and ran after January 6th.
2: Okay.
4: So she's all about caving to the FBI and the deep state and so forth, and Trump isn't. So, I mean, as much as he has control, he's been fighting that for his entire political career.
2: Well, he has control, and the deep state and the federal spending and stuff under his watch has been more than Biden. Like, there's more. Yeah. The Doge thing happened and then went poof. So, you know, if we're using that as the measuring stick, then
4: that's part of the measuring stick. Part of the measuring stick is also whether the government forces people to be vaccinated, and whether the government can fire people for not wearing masks and things like that. So there's a whole lot of other things besides spending. I don't like Trump's spending either.
2: Okay.
4: But he has fought, and he has fought for his life against the intelligence community that has tried to kill him. And they've tried to ruin his businesses. They've arrested him.
2: Didn't he endorse Blackburn?
4: Raided his personal residence. Say what?
2: Didn't he endorse Blackburn?
4: I don't know. I don't think he has, actually.
2: Okay. I don't know. I mean, he supported her at various points in her career. I don't know if he's formally endorsed her for governor, but he's been pro Marsha.
4: He picks the wrong people sometimes. He picks the wrong people. He gets bad advice sometimes. So,
2: okay.
4: I like him. I like most of the things he does. He's not perfect, and that's the problem with people. A lot of people, they like his policy, but they don't like the guy, or they think he, endorses the wrong people or something. But as a whole, he has kept us from going down. He has kept us from becoming a socialist country, in my opinion, in the last 10 years.
2: Hmm. Okay. Well, I mean, with the radical explosion of the federal deficit, I don't know about that, but I appreciate the call, Luke.
4: All right. Thanks.
2: Thank you. I'm just kind of playing devil's advocate here. We've got to figure some of these out. And several of y'all have said he's not formally endorsed Marsha for governor. He has been pro Marsha at different points in her Senate career. So I want to make that clear that, several folks are saying that. I honestly didn't know. I had just seen her playing Trump clips of him saying positive things about Senator Blackburn. We've got to take a break. Other Luke, I see you on the line. I will get to you. I'm Cameron Smith. This is Matt Mufford Show on Supertalk
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6: Still clearing this crash on I-440 westbound near the West End Avenue exit. It's been pushed over to the shoulder now. They're close to getting that one cleared. An injury crash in Antioch, Murfreesboro Pike at Hobson Pike, and a stalled vehicle blocking things on 65 northbound just before Highway 96 at exit 65. I'm Jay Harper.
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2: Welcome back, folks. I'm Cameron Smith. This is the Matt Murphy Show. Jump over there to at D Cameron Smith on the X Machine. I've posted the things that we're talking about, and I'd love your feedback. At D Cameron Smith. I see Luke, CJ, and Sharon. Luke, you've been the most patient. I'm going to get to you right now, but we only have a handful of minutes until the break. So I just want to let you know. What you got, Luke?
8: Oh. I hear all the talking points from Marsha Blackburn and Rose and everybody.
2: Yeah.
8: What I want to know, okay, first of all, we already have a law against communist buying land in Tennessee or in the United States.
2: Sure.
8: My big thing is Sharia law.
2: Yeah.
8: Nobody has touched that because everybody is scared to turn that off, is scared to death to touch this.
2: Okay.
8: And that's my main concern because of all the daggone influence we've been getting around here.
2: Have you heard of the supremacy clause of the Constitution?
8: Yes, I have. But nobody's – see, this is the thing with Marsha when she talks about China buying property in Tennessee. Yes, that's against the law. However, they have entities that come down and whoever – so who's going to enforce those laws and do the background checks on the people buying the land to make sure they're not operatives from China or from Russia or from Korea – or Cuba, I mean, there's a whole list.
2: So here's a question from you. Thing.
8: Who's going to enforce these laws and get back behind them? Because nobody's talked about them, really.
2: Yeah.
8: That's Sharia law.
2: Yeah.
8: In Tennessee.
2: I think you got a point there, Luke. But my question is, where do we draw the line? Because I will say the Chinese government can't buy land in Tennessee. Okay, fine. Well, can a Chinese person?
8: Absolutely. He's a United States American. He has and he's been vetted. Through the process, it's just like I got vetted for my top secret clearance working for other people.
2: Sure, but he's promising he's buying farmland. So Chinese national buys farmland. So do I for somebody from Guatemala wants to buy farmland?
8: Negative, Johansson.
2: Did you say no, or they have to go through the background check? And what are we checking for?
8: They got to go through the background checks and make sure that if they're an outside entity from the United States and they want to come and purchase land here in the United States, first of all, they're not a United States citizen.
2: Yeah, businesses do that all the time.
8: So they have to go. Okay, Cameron. Oh, yeah, by the way, Cameron, I landed the plane. And then you talked about a year ago. We were talking about some Marines. And you're like, Luke, land the plane.
2: Yeah, sure.
8: I was looking over here.
2: Well, we got to land the plane because it's 4:30, so land it. Got it.
8: At least I'm home before dinner. That's the biggest thing.
2: Good deal, man.
8: But the biggest thing is this, the Sharia law. We have so much of that influx coming into Tennessee, and I've seen so much stuff firsthanded and everybody just turns their head or turns it to an ostrich and puts their heads in the damn sand, or they're getting a payback from it from somewhere else.
2: Okay.
8: So... I'm at a loss too, Cameron. I'm looking for explanations. I'm looking for opportunities to help find out exactly what is going on, because there's so much. It's especially in Middle Tennessee. There's a whole lot more corruption going on than you can see underneath eyes, especially with the cartels and Sharia law and the Muslims coming in. You know, you saw a couple years ago.
2: We got to make it. We got to take a break, but I will give you my take on Sharia law when we come back. Well, I appreciate it. So we need to talk about that. I'm not afraid of it, but we need to take a break first. I'm Cameron Smith. This is the Matt Murphy Show on Superdog 99.7.
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7: Ken Weaver with your top stories. Got the full forecast coming up in 5 minutes. And today in court in Utah, Charlie Kirk's friends and family are listening to video evidence in a pretrial hearing for Tyler Robinson, a person accused of shooting and killing Kirk last fall. The hearing has lasted all week. And today, prosecutors played a video interview with Robinson's roommate and lover, Lance Twiggs. Twiggs told interviewers that the two never discussed politics or Charlie Kirk at length, and also recounted what Robinson told him about engraving bullets.
9: I don't remember exactly when, but he had said he was planning to go hunting with his family, and he asked me for if we had a Dremel, because he said he wanted to engrave messages on bullets.
7: At President Trump declaring the ceasefire agreement with Iran over, many are now wondering what will happen to gasoline prices if the Strait of Hormuz gets caught in the crossfire once more. ABC News chief business correspondent Rebecca Jarvis has the details.
10: In the last 24 hours, Kepler tells ABC News it has seen 25 ships cross. Now, that is lower than what we've seen in previous days, which were more like about 40. Even a limited disruption here in the Strait can have an outsized impact on the pricing, on freight costs, and on the market price for oil.
7: Yeah, here in Middle Tennessee, Gas Buddy says the price per gallon on average is up 13 cents since yesterday. That's for gasoline. Postmortem tests suggest that Dallas Cowboys defensive end Marshawn Neyland was suffering the effects of traumatic brain injury when he took his own life in November. ABC's Jim Ryan says Neyland's family hopes to raise awareness of an issue facing athletes at every level.
11: From youth all the way to the NFL, Marshawn Neyland spent 17 of his 24 years playing football. It all ended the night of November 6th in a police chase.
12: Oh, yeah, dude. He got above 160 when I was chasing him.
11: And Neyland then taking his own life. Researchers are not drawing a cause and effect conclusion, but have found evidence of stage 1 chronic traumatic encephalopathy, CTE, in Neyland's brain tissue, the result of repeated blows to the head during a lifetime of playing football. Jim Ryan, ABC News.
7: 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I'm Ken Weaver, WTN News.
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7: Madison, we've got a crash blocking the second left lane, 65 northbound at Old Hickory Boulevard. Then on the west end, a crash over on the right shoulder. Got a wrecker on the scene there. That's going to be 440 westbound at West End. And then in East Nashville, a crash blocking the left lane, Ellington Parkway northbound, just past Spring Street. I'm Ken Weaver.
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0: Strong storms and flooding possible as we go throughout the weekend. I'm WSB4 First Alert Meteorologist Darius Mack. First Alert weather days kick off tonight and go through Sunday. Watch for rinse and repeat rain chances. Heavy downpours can put down a quick 1 to 2 inch rainfall amounts very, very quickly. So that's why we do have that flood risk out for most of Middle Tennessee. And then on top of that, we're out watching for the risk for very strong gusty.
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2: Welcome back. I'm Cameron Smith. Matt Murphy is out with birthday festivities for his wife. And I hope they're having a great time. The Luke, before we went to the break, was talking about his concern being Sharia law. That's fair. If someone is trying to oppress you with their religious views, we have something in the Constitution called the Supremacy Clause. The Constitution of the United States is the highest law of the land. And the idea that somebody's religious preference would allow them to trample someone else's liberties is false. That's not something we should be specifically concerned about. Because if, for example, someone of a different religion told me I must do this. I cannot eat pork, for example. That they would ban me from doing that. I would say, no, you can't. And I would eat it anyway because it's delicious. If they happen to, I live in Nolensville, as you guys know. If the town of Nolensville were taken over by religious zealots, like a Dearborn, Michigan or something. And they said, we're now going to ban pork in Nolensville. I could then sue and say, you're doing this based on your religious views, and that's impermissible under the Constitution. And I would be successful in a court of law. So, like, I hear it, but we also need to be careful that we're not just saying, I don't practice that faith, and I don't know what's going on there, and I'm not sure about it, so it must be bad. I mean, some of the tenets of the Islamic faith are incredibly conservative. And there's crossover between a lot of different religions and views. I am a Protestant Christian. I believe there's one name under heaven whereby you must be saved. I believe that the other religions are inaccurate. But do I respect their right to have that faith and think that I'm wrong? Well, sure. The notion that we're going to enforce religion is why America exists in the first place. So that people could worship freely. Because if the government enforces these are the permissible religion, all of these loony politicians that are telling us, well, you know, we got to prohibit Islam. We got to prohibit whatever, right? Okay, but what happens when the faith of that politician doesn't mirror mine? Well, now we got a problem. And so the idea that, hey, there are communities of people that worship the same, that have the same faith, and they voluntarily want to adhere to a set of codes, as long as that doesn't infringe on anybody's liberty, it's permissible in the United States. And that's where we all got to think, do we want to be authoritarians? And the answer is a lot of us do. A lot of us want to say, here's how this will be done, and we're going to use the force of government to do it, and then you're no better than a liberal. You just want to do it in a different direction. And so you create the war machine. You create the government power that will be used against you and your families. And that's my position, is we need less of this. Sharon and CJ have been super patient. Sharon's waited a little longer, and she has thoughts on the governor's race. Sharon, what you got?
13: Hey, how you doing?
2: I'm doing well.
13: Good. You kind of lost me with your last speech.
2: Okay. Well, let's talk about it.
13: Okay. Excuse me. I mean, I agree with most of that. I believe, you know, freedom is freedom. But there, you know, when it comes to Sharia law,
2: okay,
13: these people don't care about our laws. They don't care about our Constitution. They believe Sharia law and their ways of beliefs is superior to ours. And they will kill you if you do not convert.
2: But I hear you, Sharon. But my question to you is, murder's illegal, right?
13: Yeah.
2: So it doesn't matter whether you're Christian, Muslim, atheist, whatever. If I try to kill you or kill you, that's a crime, right?
13: Mm-hmm. Yes.
2: So that's not, like, Sharia law does not excuse the crime. Like, if somebody kills you because they thought their fate said to, then they're still going to be arrested and prosecuted successfully.
13: Like, not you can't do that. Sharia law.
2: No, under the United States, under the Tennessee Code annotated, they will be arrested and prosecuted. I promise you.
13: Not, okay, maybe right now, but not if there's a bunch of Sharia believers in our government, and that's slowly creeping in, because I know about Plano, Texas, and we already have Dearborn, a stand that's been there forever, and we have other states that have growing, and look at New York. They're creeping into the political system that we have here.
2: I'm talking about United States or Tennessee?
13: Well, both.
2: Okay, so give me an example in Tennessee of Islamic creep in our government.
13: Well, now that part I couldn't tell you right now, because I do know, though, that there's some low levels, because I've seen them, like in low-level government positions, maybe on a school board here and there. And I couldn't guarantee they're Sharia people, but I can pretty much tell.
2: Okay.
13: And they, yeah, because they just, they hate America.
2: So, the, so they're Democrats that also hate America that aren't Muslim.
13: Yes.
2: So my question is, if somebody hating America or not liking America, they they can still vote, right? Right. So if somebody, they can't do unconstitutional things because then you get sued and we stop that. They can't do illegal things.
13: They can't right now.
2: Right. But my point is, do you believe that Islam will get to a point where the number of Muslims in the United States will be able to single-handedly change the Constitution?
13: With the help of Democrats, probably at one point, yes.
2: Maybe. I don't see that because as a percentage of the...
13: It's going to get there.
2: Well, hey, my question to you is this. Free exercise clause in the Constitution that I assume you support says they can practice whatever faith they want. How are you going to stop somebody from practicing a faith you disagree with?
13: Well, it's not about faith because they're really, Sharia is not even a religion. It's more of a political ideology.
2: Okay, but so, how are you going to stop it? Like, tell me what the policies are that we could do. Like, if we say we ban it, what do you mean? What does that do?
13: I think we need to find the ones, powers that be in our government need to find out, and they can know which people are supporting Sharia and which people aren't. And if they support Sharia, they need to get the hell out of our country, period.
2: So help me understand what Sharia is. Like, I knew it as a body of religious law and sort of moral guidance in Islam, right?
13: Yep.
2: So that's a correct. That's a religious perspective, right? I carry on this religious law and guidelines.
13: It's not religious. Okay, that's where we need to. That's where people keep getting tripped up in this country. Sharia law is a law. It's a political system. It's a political ideology. It has nothing to do with religion.
2: But imagine that religion, I do this in my church. Like, imagine my church says, we're going to have rules here as to how you have to behave, and if you don't, we'll cast you out. They can do that, right?
13: Yeah.
2: Well, isn't that what Muslims are doing with Sharia law? Like, Sharia law is not actual codified law in the United States.
13: Of course not now, but they are trying to get there.
2: Okay. So,
13: look, I was married to somebody from the Middle East. I know all this stuff.
2: Sure.
13: That's why they're here. They're not here to assimilate. They're not here to have a better life. They're here to take over this country. And that, there's many that have said that out loud. There's videos of it. So, all people have to do is go look at the videos.
2: Yeah, and I hear you, but my question is, okay.
13: No, I do.
2: You're saying I disagree. Okay. These folks have a different worldview than me. They may outnumber me at some point. And if they voted their beliefs into law, then that would be a problem, right?
13: Yes, that's what I'm trying to say.
2: So that's why we have the Constitution and can stop that, and why the Constitution doesn't allow that to happen. And to reach the constitutional threshold to amend the Constitution is insanely hard.
13: Well, that you can say that now, it's against the law now, but the fact that the Democrats, a lot of them want to change our Constitution because a lot of them are on board with getting rid of it, then you have the Sharia law people, a lot of the Muslims who want to get rid of it because they believe that Sharia law is superior to our Constitution. That's what they believe.
2: Sharon, can I ask you if you're a Christian?
13: Yes.
2: Okay. So do you believe that your loyalty to God is more important than your loyalty to the United States?
13: Absolutely.
2: Okay. So you're saying that Muslims believe that. But you believe that too. Why is it a problem?
13: No, my loyalty is to the Lord God, the living God. Their loyalty is to a false god.
2: But they would say the same thing about you, right?
13: Well, maybe, but we, you know, we can see who, you know, which one is real and which one is not. So that's
2: how are we going to do that? That's an actual question.
13: Well, and I'm going right back to, it's not a religion for them. It's an ideology.
2: Okay, but what you've described to me is that, you know, what you believe is the religion and what they believe is the ideology. And what they would say is what I believe is the true religion and what she believes is an ideology. And so in America, we say, you know what? Y'all are free to kind of sort this out. We're not going to respect any establishment of religion. And if you want to infringe on somebody's rights, we'll stop you.
13: Well, the difference is, Cameron, that I don't want to kill people, but they do.
2: They
13: do.
2: Of my Muslim friends, I don't know that most of them want to kill me.
13: Then they might not be. I have Muslim friends. I had a Muslim doctor. Very awesome.
2: Did your doctor want to kill you?
13: No. He was a good man. He wasn't Sharia. There's a difference. Okay. There's a different sect of Muslims. You should know that.
2: Yeah.
13: There's different beliefs in the Muslim. Okay.
2: The
13: they're
2: Shia
13: not all
2: and Sunni.
13: Radical. Right?
2: Right.
13: So the ones that believe in the Sharia are the real radicals, and there's a lot of them here in this country and in the government, local government and federal government. I've already done some research on that, and I pay attention to these people out there who are in the government.
2: Were they elected?
13: In lower positions of government as well as higher.
2: So I know
13: look at New York. How they've taken over New York.
2: Okay. I mean, I take your point. We got to take a break.
13: Prime example.
2: I really appreciate the call. Thank you for checking in.
13: Okay.
2: All right. So we got to take a break. I think this is a good conversation to have. We should follow on with it. And I'm asking questions because I really want to understand, because I do hear this a lot, that, hey, Sharia is the big problem. This is the thing we should be worried about. I hear it from folks that China, big problem. That's what we should be worried about. I'm kind of more worried about gas prices and tax rates. But let's talk about it and figure it out. I'm Cameron Smith. This is the Matt Murphy Show on Super Talk 99.7.
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6: East Nashville still has this crash on Ellington Parkway northbound at Spring Street. 19th Avenue South, north of Broadway, we have an accident. Also, Charlotte Pike west to Brook Hollow Road. Brook Hollow Road. Yes, I'm in Tennessee. Brook Hollow Road, we have a crash. Also, Dr. D.B. Todd Jr. Boulevard and Buchanan Street, there's a wreck. Another crash, Rosa Parks Boulevard at Broadway. I'm Jay.
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7: 5 o'clock on the dot. I'm Ken Weaver with your top stories. We've got the full forecast and traffic coming up in 5 minutes. And today in a courtroom in Utah, Charlie Kirk's friends and family are listening to video evidence in a pretrial hearing for Tyler Robinson, the person accused of shooting and killing the right-wing influencer last fall. The hearing has lasted all week, and today prosecutors played a video interview with Robinson's roommate and romantic partner, Lance Twiggs. Twiggs told interviewers that the two never discussed politics or Charlie. Charlie Kirk at length. More from ABC's Alex Stone, who said the judge allowed most of the interview to be played in court.
3: Still, there was so much in it, and all of those text messages going back and forth. I mean, saying where Lance Twiggs said to him, "You're the one who did it, right?" And Tyler Robinson saying, "I am, I'm sorry." And text messages going on talking about the rifle and that they were worried about if the rifle was going to be found by police. And saying that he had decided to do it only a couple of days beforehand.
7: Twiggs says Robinson said he wished he hadn't done it the day after the shooting, according to that interview. Twiggs said Robinson told him he planned to confess to his parents or turn himself into law enforcement. Federal safety regulators are warning self-driving car companies to fix a growing problem. Autonomous vehicles

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2: Those sales were down 2.4% month over month. Looking back to 2025, though, the National Association of Realtors says sales of pre-owned homes jumped 2.8% between June of last year and June of this.
3: That's the latest news. Traffic and weather is next. I'm Ken Weaver, WTN News.

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0: 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From the United Structural Systems WTN Traffic Center.
2: All right, East Nashville got a crash on the right shoulder. Ellington Parkway northbound past Spring Street. Charlotte Park, Charlotte Pike, west of Brook Hollow Road, there's a crash. North Nashville, Dr. D.B. Todd Jr. Boulevard at Buchanan. Kingston Springs, Cheatham County, we got a crash 40 westbound there at exit 188. And in Mount Juliet, a wreck 40 eastbound between exits 226 and 229. Donaldson, a crash, Donaldson Pike at Elm Hill Pike. I'm Ken Weaver.
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3: Strong storms and flooding possible as we go throughout the weekend. I'm WSB4 First Alert Meteorologist Darius Mack. First Alert weather days kick off tonight and go through Sunday. Watch for rinse and repeat rain chances. Heavy downpours can put down a quick 1 to 2 inch rainfall amounts very, very quickly. So that's why we do have that flood risk out for most of Middle Tennessee. And then on top of that, we're out watching for the risk for very strong gusty winds.
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4: Welcome back to the 5 o'clock hour of the Matt Murphy Show. I'm Cameron Smith. We've been having a robust discussion about the interplay between the Constitution, Tennessee Code Annotated, Sharia law. Because, like I said, folks are saying, hey, this is an issue. Communist China, an issue. I would argue that we need to make a couple of important distinctions here. And I see the callers on the line. I'm going to get to you in a second. We'll talk about this some more because obviously you guys want to talk about it and ultimately it's your show. The realities are there are a lot of different

0: types of Muslims like there are Christians. The Westboro Baptist, for example, I'm a Christian. Am I like the Westboro Baptists that go and do crazy things at funerals of soldiers? No, of course not. So I would not like to be affiliated with those. If, for example, Sharon mentioned it, I had a perfectly nice doctor who is a Muslim. That Muslim individual is very different than a radical Islamic terrorist wants to establish a caliphate and destroy all the non-believers. We can see, I think, pretty easily that those are different kinds of folks. And so what I think is really important is there's a very good point made. Well, what happens if somebody who has a different religion or viewpoint has more votes than I do, and they want to change the law? First of all, you would have to get to such a number of American citizens to change the Constitution that that's almost impossible, given the makeup of our country. And so I want to give you some actual numbers, because this matters. The largest religion in the world. Does anybody know what it is? Tell me. Superdog text line 615-737-9986. What is the largest religion in the world? It's Christianity. It's still the largest religion in the world. 2.38 billion, roughly, about a third, or let's call it nearly 30% of the world's population. And then the second largest one is Islam. It's roughly a quarter of the global population. So you've, and somebody said, Dan said, well, Westboro was a SPLC PSYOP. Okay. I still don't want to be associated with them. And frankly, some of the things that happened during the Crusades, we say, well, as Christians, I don't want to kill anybody. Well, at times, people claiming the banner of Christ have very much wanted to kill people. So, like, let's be clear. I don't want to be affiliated with that either. But the issue here is, I think, a fair one. What would it take for somebody to take over in a state like Tennessee, for Muslims to get enough votes to do that? Does anybody know how many Muslims live in Tennessee? The answer is between 60 and 70,000. It's like 1% of the population. So I can hear the concern of being outnumbered at some point, but my response to that is, okay, well, what do you want to do about it? Well, you can't ban a religion because the Constitution doesn't allow that. You would have to change the Constitution. And we can point to Britain and elsewhere. They don't have the same constitution. Our constitution's pretty awesome. And I think if it's conduct or behavior that we're worried about, you can pass laws right now that deal with that. If it is murder, theft, all those things, we have laws to deal with that. We don't allow that. But in terms of letting people exercise their different religions freely, if they're not infringing on your liberties, I think we need to respect the Constitution. Now, does that mean that I think other religions are right? No. I'm a Christian. It's an exclusive monotheistic religion. I believe that what I believe is right, and by definition, that means what other folks believe is wrong. But to use the power of government to say, well, I'm going to ban and stop you from your exercise of religion, now means if they get to a point where they're the majority and not me, they can ban my religion. And I don't want that. So that's kind of what I'm getting at. But I get the idea of being concerned because I don't share that faith. And if somebody was trying to force it on me, I would be very upset. And I've yet to hear from anybody that's told me, here's where this has been forced upon me. And that's what I'm trying to understand is what is the concern? Because my guess is, much like a lot of the Chinese communist stuff, This is gaslighting by politicians because it's easy, because it can, it's something you can focus on, get folks spun up about, but nobody's telling you the other facts, the protections and things that are in place that would make it very, very hard for that thing to hurt you. You may still say it's the biggest issue, and I'm okay with that. But, like, that's the idea that we should address. And somebody, Dan said, well, why did our Small Business Administration give them our money to buy all our gas stations? Dan, I don't know that that's true, but if that's an issue, we should actually look into that and say, hey, was SBA awarding gas station loans based on religious preference? And if they were, we should stop that. And that's something specific that we can do. So that's a really good example. But that's what I'm trying to understand. CJ has been a total champ and has some thoughts and on Trump and wanted to share them. CJ, are you still hanging in there with me?
1: I'm still hanging in here. Can you hear me?
0: Yeah. So what are your thoughts?
1: Hey, Cameron. My thoughts, I'm sorry switching gears on you, and I agree with you. I could care less about Sharia law. I'm a Christian. I think it's just they're gaslighting people. I don't know if that's the right word, but they're just trying to get people worried about something that isn't going to affect them, at least not in the next 100 years, I don't think. Anyway, going back to Biden's administration spending more money than the Trump administration, my analogy would be, and I agree, that's true, but my analogy would be, if a company is running a bunch of fast food restaurants and they're in disarray, they look like crap, people just aren't patronizing them like they used to, they're hiring bad people that aren't treating the patrons right, and you hire me to come in and I clean it all up, I get everything looking better, of course I'm going to spend more money. Now, I know that's not the only thing. Yes, the Republicans waste lots of money. They're not angels. They waste money just like the Democrats waste money.
0: Sure.
1: They cater to special interests. Anybody who spends any time in Washington, probably more than 3 years, I wouldn't say they're all corrupt. I would say they have to bend, or they can't get on any committees. They can't get anything done for their constituents. It's just a fact. It's an ugly monster up there. I believe that eventually we need to figure out. Yeah, we need to figure out how to get them on term limits, just like the president. I mean, if our presidents have to be on term limits, these other clowns should be on term limits. They should not have infinite power. You know, somebody shouldn't be up there like Marsha Blackburn or Mitch McConnell or any of the others.
0: But can the voters, CJ, let me ask you this question, because I go back and forth on this. Can't the voters say, you know, we've given Marsha Blackburn this many terms, we want to stop that now? That, why would I take that away from the voters?
1: Well, I mean, to me, it has to do with, like I said, once you've been up there for a while, and I'm painting with a broad brush, the tendency, because of the way the system is, you're going to end up doing things you may not want to do in order to get things done for your constituents. So to get on a committee, to get on or to get anything, you know, moving for your constituents, you may have to vote for crap you don't want to vote for.
0: Yeah, well, I can not only, I'm concerned about that, I can guarantee you that has to happen, right? The horse trading is real. That's how compromise works. That's how the Congress works. Now, the corruption and other stuff, don't you think voters can look at that and say, hey, you know, Blackburn may not have always voted like I wanted, but by and large, she voted the right way a lot of times, and she's been consistent. So I'm going to keep giving her opportunities, as opposed to saying, well, no, she's run for two terms in the Senate. She's done.
1: Yes, I think you put too much faith in the people. The people look at sound bites. That's why all these people who are running for governor will, you know, chase these little goofy things like, I'm going to stop the communists from buying some land, and I'm going to stop the communists from doing this, that, and the other. And we're like, we don't care about that crap. Ain't nobody coming here buying a bunch of farmland. Like y'all said, it's against the law. But the state legislature's already passed laws.
0: But my point, CJ, is like, you and I may say that, but the truth is, we just get one vote each. And so if other people say this is what I care about, even if they're wrong, aren't they entitled to their vote?
1: They are entitled, But if we allow people to get voted in over and over and over again, we give them a lot of power.
0: We do.
1: Now, I don't know that the answer is term limits. I think it could help because you would stop people from having absolute power. I mean, somebody like Mitch McConnell being in there for freaking, you know, however many years he was in there, 40 years, you know, and his
2: all
1: wife.
2: All cocaine, you know, Mitch.
1: You know, and while he's incapacitated or whatever's happening to him, and we don't even know, or I haven't heard anything. They've been keeping it all tight to the chest. His wife takes off to China. What is she meeting with the vice president of China for when her husband's in the hospital? I mean, I don't know a woman on the planet that's going to take off to another country while their husband's in the hospital. That's some shady stuff going on. And that raises a lot of red flags for me.
0: There's plenty of things that are shady going on in Washington. My take on it is I still trust the voters. And I understand that the voters sometimes get it wrong. The voters sometimes...
1: I think they get it wrong a lot because they listen to sound bites. Everybody's so busy. I don't think they're stupid. I think they're ignorant because people don't listen
0: to... So, CJ, what's their solution? Do they not get to vote now?
1: No, it's not that they don't get to vote. It's sometimes things have to be put in place to protect them. So I don't know if term limits are the way, but I think that might help.
0: But
1: I don't know. I mean, people are so busy, they're always going to listen to sound bites and they're going to vote for... bad candidates because of that.
0: But CJ, what you're saying is what the liberals say, which is people can't, they're not capable of doing this. So I, as government, have to solve this for them because they're ignorant and they can't figure it out. But I am smart and I'm in charge. And therefore, I'm going to take away your, and 3449 says, no, people are actually just stupid. Okay, cool. There's a whole lot of stupid out there. I agree with that. But part of this experiment, part of this American thing is, hey, we think that this setup is maybe the best of all the alternatives. And, you know, for example, we do term limit the president. Why? Because the president is extremely powerful executive. We look at Congress and we say...
1: Well, and I would argue so are the senators.
0: Well, I would tell you that just having worked in the House and the Senate... There's 100 senators. There's 435 members of the House. So the whole point is that the power is fragmented. In the president, it's not. It's consolidated. There may be a lot of bureaucrats, but there's only one president.
1: I get it.
0: So, I mean, that's why the president's term limited and Congress isn't. But the bottom line is it's just I agree with you. A lot of people believe a lot of things that aren't so. But we also need to be like working with them to say, hey, let's talk about that. Let's figure this out. Let's understand, because I think you and I are hitting on the same thing, which is the political class wants us to be scared and afraid, because literally we know this with biology. If we're scared and afraid, we don't use our good judgment. Our prefrontal cortex disengages.
1: No, you end up with Puritans who burn innocent people at the stake because they called them a witch. You know,
0: bingo. That's where you get the weird stuff. CJ, thanks for the call, man.
1: Yep.
0: Yeah. I mean, I get that. But that's really, really important to say, I trust the people and I respect them. Maybe I don't trust them sometimes, but I respect them and respect their vote. And so instead of saying, hey, guys, your concerns about Sharia are well-founded, and or me saying they're not well-founded, I'm saying I want to understand. Let's have the back and forth conversation, because I think that's what's important. Because when we're scared, it's okay to be scared. Like, I get scared sometimes. Everybody gets scared. But when we stay that way, we benefit the political class. When they put the enemy out there and tell us what it is, like, Mamdani is great for Republicans. Why? Because a bunch of New Yorkers voted in a Democratic socialist. That was a bad decision for New Yorkers, and I would have never supported that guy. But they did. And I think that that's the big issue here, is if they say, look over there, there's a reason for that. And so if it's, hey, we already have a law that stops China from buying up farms in Tennessee, but that's, we're going to do that again. Look over there. Then the question is, okay, but tell me how the majority of kids in Tennessee and public education aren't meeting proficiency standards for math and reading. the majority. Like, that's a fact. Why aren't we talking about that? The Chinese. Well, you know what would help us versus the Chinese? Better education. Being more competitive on the global stage. The Chinese, guess what? They're not isolationists. They want to project power and influence all over the globe. That doesn't make them globalists. They're fully Chinese. But they have values and they want to project. And my argument is, America, we have values. We want to project. And we can't do that if we're just in retreat because we're scared. We're trying to use government to like shield us from the scary things. For example, on the faith issue, you know how you can combat different views and different religions that don't agree with you? As a Christian, go therefore and make disciples of all nations, baptizing them in the name of the Father, the Son, and the Holy Spirit. That's what you can do. Oh, and by the way, you want to know why Islam's the fastest growing religion? Because they have kids. Have a bunch of kids. I got five. How many do you have? And teach them the way they should go, according to Scripture. That changes the game. Government is not a solution when you lose the culture. If you want the culture to change, you want faith to change, then live it, preach it, and share it. Don't go asking a politician for help. To use a biblical reference, that's like going to Egypt for help. Don't do it. And I think that's where we need to maybe think a little bit differently about some of this stuff. What I think is we got to take a break. I'm Cameron Smith. It's Matt Murphy Show on Super Talk 99.7.
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4: East Nashville still has this crash on Ellington Parkway northbound at Spring Street. 19th Avenue South, north of Broadway, we have an accident. Also, Charlotte Pike west to Brook Hollow Road. Brook Hollow? Brook Hollow Road. Yes, I'm in Tennessee. Brook Hollow Road, we have a crash. Also, Dr. D.B. Todd Jr. Boulevard and Buchanan Street, there's a wreck. Another crash, Rosa Parks Boulevard at Broadway. I'm Jay Harper.
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5: I'm Ken Weaver with your top stories. Got the full forecast and traffic coming up in 5 minutes, and the week-long Charlie Kirk preliminary hearing continues in Provo, Utah. In a recording, accused assassin Tyler Robinson's lover, Lance Twigg, says Robinson was acting erratically after allegedly murdering Kirk.
6: Didn't go into detail. I just asked him in person if what he said was true the night before, and he said it was. I started crying a little bit and said he wishes he hadn't done it.
5: Twigg says Robinson eventually said he would talk to his parents or turn himself over. The National Highway Traffic Safety Administration issuing a public call to action today regarding autonomous vehicles and developers of the technology. ABC's Michelle Franzen.
7: Federal regulators are calling out recent incidents where autonomous vehicles interfere with operations by police and first responders. Instances include self-driving vehicles blocking the paths of ambulances and firefighters during emergencies and driving in active police scenes during an arrest. NHTSA's administrator writing a letter to developers of the self-driving vehicles calling it unacceptable, adding autonomous vehicles that can't safely interact with first responders is a danger to the general public. The agency now calling on developers to immediately resolve the issues. Michelle Franzen, ABC News.
5: So, attempts by cities, towns, and counties to help their workers lose weight is creating a new strain on taxpayer money. ABC's Jim Ryan says that may mean changes to future health plans.
8: A few years ago, the city of Fort Worth started offering GLP-1 drugs to employees as part of their insurance coverage. Now,
9: that one category alone is actually over 40%.
8: Kristen Smith is Fort Worth's Director of Human Resources.
9: I describe it as a runaway train.
8: And now cities nationwide are taking a closer look at weight loss drugs.
9: The most immediate way to reduce the spend in this category is to change the coverage.
8: Translation, to drop the coverage of GLP-1s. Jim Ryan, ABC News in Dallas-Fort Worth.
5: 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Traffic and weather next. I'm Ken Weaver, WTN News.
2: 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From the United Structural Systems WTN Traffic Center.
5: Eastbound 440 from 65 to 24 is like a parking lot right now. It doesn't get much better once you get to eastbound 24 or if once you get up to 40, if that's where you're headed. Both directions of 65 from Madison up to Millersville, they look like a parking lot at times. And then we've got some crashes we're contending with. In Cheatham County, you got 40 westbound at Kingston Springs, Ashland City. That's exit 188. Berry Hill, Thompson Lane, just east of Bransford Avenue. Mount Juliet, a crash, 40 westbound. Actually, that's 40 eastbound between Mount Juliet Road, exit 226, and Golden Bear Gateway, Beckwith Road, exit 229. I'm Ken Weaver.
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10: Strong storms and flooding possible as we go throughout the weekend. I'm WSB4 First Alert Meteorologist Darius Mack. First Alert weather days kick off tonight and go through Sunday. Watch for rinse and repeat rain chances. Heavy downpours can put down a quick 1 to 2 inch rainfall amounts very, very quickly. So that's why we do have that flood risk out for most of Middle Tennessee. And then on top of that, we're out watching for the risk for a very strong gusty wind.
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0: Ladies and gentlemen, we made it back. We're a little late. That's because we were having a good conversation. But Jackson, the big thing everybody's been waiting with bated breath about, are we doing nincompoops?
11: Yes.
0: Well, then let's do it.
11: Yes, sir.
12: Nincompoops in the news.
0: Well, here we are, looking... I can't do it as well as Matt. You guys get the idea. We're looking for those weirdos that say crazy and do crazy stuff, and then we tell you about it and you vote.
11: And we scan the globe.
0: You have to say nay the globe.
11: Yeah, nay the globe.
0: Yes, across Tennessee, across the U.S., nay the globe. There it is. So we're going to do it. Who's establishing the order this time?
11: Me, because I had that guy who cut off his...
0: Yeah, the flaming ding-dong.
11: Yeah, literally, hey.
0: Yeah, literally, that was the thing that he won with. So, what's the order, Jackson?
11: We will go Williams, Smith, Weaver up the rear.
0: Ow. Oh, wow. Well, let's go, Jackson.
11: Woman arrested in Japan for sewing shut roommate's lips.
0: Yuck.
13: What the... Where are you finding this stuff?
11: Japanese police arrested a woman near Tokyo for allegedly sewing shut the lips of her housemate, officials said Thursday.
13: Oh my.
11: The 42-year-old female victim escaped the house in the city of Koga, rushed to a nearby shop, and held up a piece of paper that read, "Please help me." Makoto Hiyama, a senior local police official, told AFP. Police in the eastern prefecture of Ibaraki, where Koga is located, later arrested 49-year-old Masi Sakurai on suspicion of assault, according to the police spokesperson. Sakurai lived with the victim at the time of the June 29th incident, and when she sewed her housemate's lips with a needle and thread, the spokesman said, adding that she was arrested on Monday. Police are investigating the incident, including unconfirmed information that there was another person living at the house. The injured woman told police the suspect became angry over a trouble and my lips were sewed.
0: I just, something's not adding up in that story.
11: What did she do? I want to know what she did.
0: To take the time to effectively sew someone's lips shut, at some point they're going to be like, that hurts a lot. No.
11: Yeah, like how do you go about doing that?
0: Right. That's why I'm like, I don't know.
13: What was her name? Sakuro?
11: Sakurai. Masai Sakurai.
0: The volunteer phonetics just are great. I love it.
11: Masai?
0: That's worth it alone right there.
13: Oh.
0: All right. Well, this I'm just going to keep this really simple.
13: Okay.
0: It happened around 11 a.m. near the intersection of Temple Street and North Alameda Street.
13: Oh.
0: Los Angeles police say a man dressed all in black was riding a scooter when he fired a BB gun at nude cyclists. Yep. Two victims were treated for lacerations at the scene. Further details about their conditions were not immediately available. Video from the scene showed a large turnout for the naked bike riding event. Video also shows the man being taken into custody after shooting at them with a BB gun. And I just, the visual there was just enough for me of a bunch of naked people on bikes.
11: They have lots of events. I did a story a couple of weeks ago on, can you remember what they called the bowling event?
13: Oh, yes.
0: What did they call it?
11: Balls out bowling.
0: Balls out bowling. Well, apparently in California, they like to be naked a lot.
11: This was in Philadelphia.
0: Oh, well, East Coast. Well, these guy.
11: These are the East Side nudists.
0: Right.
11: You're dealing with the West Side nudists.
0: But I can just see someone rolling up in all black on their scooter.
13: Yeah.
0: Pop, pop. And then ultimately, the LAPD charged this individual with assault with a deadly weapon.
11: That's a little.
0: For pinging peckers with a BB gun. I mean, and if you can hit that target, you probably deserve a medal. So
11: that's a moving target.
0: All right, Ken, what do you have?
13: I'm wondering what sort of seats were on those bicycles.
11: Hopefully cushioned.
0: I don't want to think about it too much.
13: All right, this here's out of Grady County, Georgia, boys. This is from WALB. A routine patrol in Grady County ended with a DUI arrest after deputies discovered a driver who managed to get two vehicles stuck in the mud before passing out behind the wheel of one of them. According to the Grady County Sheriff's Office, the incident happened Wednesday afternoon near Highway 188 and Barnett's Creek, where a deputy found two vehicles stranded in the mud. During the investigation, deputies determined the driver had first driven one vehicle into the muddy area while intoxicated. Rather than seeking help, the driver reportedly retrieved a second vehicle in an attempt to pull the first one free.
0: That's reasonable.
13: Make the right choice, Prince said. No destination is worth risking a life. This is the police officer. Deputies then found the driver passed out behind the wheel of the second vehicle, which was still running. The driver was determined to be intoxicated and was arrested on a charge of driving under the influence.
0: Yeah.
13: Sheriff Prince says driving under the influence is a choice, and it's a bad one. Every decision made after getting behind the wheel impaired only increases the danger to everyone else on the road.
0: Yeah, that's true. I had an actual nincompoop moment coming to the studio today.
11: Okay.
0: Because there was somebody walking with a suitcase, like one of the roller suitcases, coming down the exit ramp onto Demumbrian.
11: Goodness. Yeah, they just walked down that exit ramp and there.
0: Why, what? I did not expect to see a person there, and I swerved and I missed them.
11: Yeah.
0: And then I called the police and was like, guys, there's somebody going towards the interstate, walking in the middle of the road. So you never know what you're going to see, but the using one car to get another car when you're drunk.
11: Yeah.
0: It's not just
11: a bad idea.
0: It is a bad idea.
11: Do you get a double DUI then?
0: I mean,
11: that's two counts.
0: But you could only be driving one at a time.
11: Right. But you did it twice.
0: Yeah. But you can't prove that I was drunk when I got it stuck.
11: I have actually. I went home. I got it stuck. His legal defense has to be, I got it stuck. I went home, got drunk, and then came back to get it.
0: Yes.
13: He could say that.
0: Yeah. Well, and oddly, Wendy has commented on my story. G's them BBs will pierce a, I mean, scrotum is what she said. And Wendy, I don't know how you know that. That concerns me a little bit, but
13: she might be dangerous.
0: She might be the scooter person in black. Just, I don't like you guys running around all naked everywhere. I'm going to zap you a couple times, see if we can fix it.
13: I'll show them.
0: Yeah, I could see that. Sally thinks that, Jackson, that's a great legal defense. So there we are. Vote your conscience. Get it out there. It's no flaming ding-dong, but that's what you get today.
13: Those are three good ones.
11: Not every day has a flaming ding-dong.
0: Not every day.
11: Oh, that guy was one in a million.
0: Yeah, especially not a detached one.
11: Especially using it to commit arson at your mother's house.
0: Yeah.
13: Goodness.
0: You just send in a lot. Well, the votes are rolling in. Thank you very much. That's how we play nincompoops in the news.
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4: We now have a crash in Cheatham County, I-40 westbound at exit 188. Charlotte Avenue at 17th Avenue North in Midtown, a crash. Smith Springs Road west of Anderson Road, that's a new wreck. Also, Dr. D.B. Todd Jr. Boulevard at Buchanan Street in North Nashville trying to clear that wreck. Rosa Parks Boulevard at Broadway still trying to clear that one. I'm Jay Harper.
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0: Welcome back. We've got a few minutes before the top. Man, time flies when we're having fun or talking about Sharia law. Mike from Old Hickory. We know Mike. He's with 72 Virgins. I didn't know Mike was that kind of a ladies man. Well, I got to find out about this. Okay, Mike, what are you doing with that many virgins?
15: I just want to ask, is that part of the Quran?
0: You and the virgins?
15: No. Is the Quran saying that if you kill a Jew or a Christian and you die for Allah, you will be greeted by 72 virgins in heaven?
0: I don't know. I just...
15: Have you read the Quran?
0: No, I've read pieces of it, but I'm not an expert in any way on the Quran.
15: Okay, so then if you're not an expert, don't start bringing up that we have to start believing in Islamism.
0: I didn't say that, Mike, I didn't say that. I didn't say that. I didn't say, in fact, I said the opposite of that. You
15: read the Quran. Read the Quran. It says that if you kill a Jew, kill a Christian, you will get 72 virgins in heaven. Do you believe that?
0: Do I? I'm a Christian, Mike. No, I don't believe that.
15: Do you believe that? Well, then
0: that, it says that's not in the Quran either. So you did not.
15: We got to get along with all these Islamists that just want to be friendly people, but they really want to kill us.
0: Wait a minute, Mike. They really want to kill us. Why is it going to hurt you to be nice to people?
15: But why do you want to believe these evil people?
0: I don't have to believe what they believe. It's America.
15: Yeah, but they don't believe it.
0: I don't.
15: Stop fighting against it.
0: I don't, Mike.
15: What if God, you're a Christian. What if Jesus Christ up on the cross said with those two malefactors up there, two of them.
0: Yeah.
15: He said, you know what? I'm dying on the cross for all, by the way.
0: Yeah.
15: Jesus Christ died for all.
0: Yeah.
15: And he looked over that malefactor on his right and said, I believe in you, Jesus. And Jesus said, this day I will see you in paradise.
0: Cool.
15: And you know, Jesus Christ said that, not Allah. And
0: that's,
15: you know what?
0: True.
15: Allah says, kill a Jew, kill a Christian, you get 72 virgins.
0: I feel like you may have read more of the Bible than the Quran, Mike.
15: I think you need to read the Bible and the Quran.
0: Why do I have to read the Quran? I'm a Christian.
15: Two different religions.
0: Right.
15: Two different. Jesus Christ is not a religion. It's a reality. Christianity is not a religion. It's a belief that Jesus Christ died for all, everybody. But Islam and Allah only dies for Allah to kill Jews and Christians. Okay. And then you will get 72 virgins in heaven. That's the Quran.
0: Okay. I don't think, I just Googled it. 72 virgins doesn't appear anywhere in the Quran. So, I don't know. But thanks, Mike. I appreciate the call. I mean, it's always interesting. It's always interesting. I appreciate that very much. The conversation that we were basically having, and I wanted to mention something that's very important to me. 2 Timothy 1:7. For God has not given us a spirit of fear, but of power and love and a sound mind. As a Christian, when there are other people looking to figure out and make sense of the world, they're trying to understand who God is, what's going on. This happens. Every generation, this happens. So the God I believe in, as my family said, the one true God, has not given us a spirit of fear, but of power and of love and of a sound mind. And so what that's saying is that God acknowledges that when fear drives us, we surrender those things that are really important to us. And I think that's what's happening with the political space right now. Is we got a lot of people trying to scare us because it's better for them. If a politician can scare you, do I agree with anything that I'm seeing from Mamdani in New York? Of course not. I live in Nolensville, Tennessee. What he does up there is not great, but I'm not scared of it. I'm not worried about what he's going to do and how that's going to affect my day. Do I adamantly disagree with his viewpoint? Did it make me sick when he's sitting there at Washington's desk explaining what American means to me? Yeah, of course. But I didn't lose too much sleep over it. And that's all I'm asking. That's the thing that I'm putting it out there for your consideration. Is that if we could basically hold these politicians' feet to the fire and say, no, I care about how expensive stuff is. I care about the safety of my community, like actual safety, like is it safe to go out at night? I care about the education system and whether kids are actually getting educated. Tennessee's track record right now is terrible. Don't kid yourself. We've made some good strides on school choice, but when I look at the testing information about our system that was used to justify the school choice stuff, it tells me that we're not doing it right. And the politicians don't have answers there. Department of Children's Services, when we can spend $1.5 billion and still not find homes for a lot of these kids, we can't help support families and keep them together. You want an agenda, I'm giving it to you, right? Like, these are actual things we can address, but the politicians want us to be afraid. There's a Chinese menace around every corner. There's just not. If you don't want them to, if you don't want the Chinese government to buy land, fine. We got a law for that already. But the idea of we need government to do more random stuff to protect us from the boogeyman is a politician's dream. And that's the big issue. 3425 says, and I want to read this because it's really important. You offend a lot of us when you don't care that Islamists are trying to take over our cities and their only goal is to kill the infidels. There are streets in Dearborn, Michigan. You can't ride down unless you're a Muslim. Well, if that's true, one, I've given you the numbers. In Tennessee alone, we're talking 60 to 70,000. In Middle Tennessee, we have a large Kurdish population, and a lot of them are Muslims. They are your friends and neighbors. They do not want to kill you. That's a reality. That's okay. And we need to be able to know the difference and not benefit the political class by being afraid. I'm not dismissing your concerns. I'm just telling you the truth and the facts, and I want you to make a judgment call. But it's a lot easier for a politician to say, hey, be scared and vote for me. Be scared and vote for me. I'll fix it. I'll fix it. How? What are you going to do? Unconstitutional things? Well, that's not there for me. So, you know, I think that's part of the concern is I just want you to know some information, think through it, and not be afraid. And when the other guy's telling you be afraid, that's the one you should be suspicious of. The one that's whispering in your ear, telling you what you want to hear, and just be afraid. Be afraid. And don't worry. Vote for me. We got one more hour left. I'm Cameron Smith. This is the Matt Murphy Show on Supertalk 99.7.
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13: 6 o'clock on the dot. I'm Ken Weaver with your top stories. Got the full forecast and traffic coming up in 5 minutes in a Utah courtroom today. Recordings were played and text messages were read between Tyler Robinson, the man accused of Charlene Kirk, and his former roommate and romantic partner Lance Twiggs. ABC's Alex Stone reports.
17: The messages revealed in open court, read aloud by Utah State Bureau of Investigation case agent Brian Davis.
18: You weren't the one who did it, right? And Tyler says, I am, I'm sorry.
17: The messages were allegedly sent to Lance Twiggs shortly after the shooting. They went on to talk about fears that police would find the rifle wrapped in a towel dumped in the woods and that Robinson would not be able to go back and retrieve it.
19: Alex Stone, ABC News, Los Angeles.
13: Metro Police want to know if you have interacted with two men they just arrested for child sex abuse material. Investigators in Nashville say 34-year-old Jason Douglas Ford, identified as a facilities coordinator with Midtown Fellowship Church, was linked to a Kik account that allegedly shared child sexual abuse material following a 7-month investigation. Channel 4 says Ford was arrested at his home in Donelson, so Channel 4 spoke to his neighbors to get their reaction.
20: From time to time, they come out, you know, just like gardening and stuff. It was really concerning. Like, my first thought is, you know, my baby plays in the front yard all day, all the time. I'm just like shocked.
13: 46-year-old Lawrence Nelson also was arrested for allegedly sharing a video on Instagram of a minor engaging in an act with an adult. Metro Nashville Council considering a new effort to raise awareness about violent online extremist groups that target children.
1: They're targeting children as young as 8 years old, and they're getting to them through Roblox, through Discord. Parents think they're just engaging with other children, but these people are on there specifically to manipulate them, and they're pushing them to self-harm, to violence.
13: That's District 4 Councilmember Mike Cortese, who tells Channel 4 his bill would have Metro Police and the Office of Youth Safety create a public education campaign to help parents recognize warning signs.
1: You'll see behavioral changes. They'll start using different verbiage. They'll start maybe harming themselves. You'll see marks in their arms.
13: Cortese says he

school still matters. So does context. Supertalk 99.7 WTN delivers news, talk, and perspective built for Middle Tennessee. 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
3: All right, it is like a parking lot right now. Eastbound 440 right there at 24, and then eastbound 24, it does not get much better. In Lebanon, we've got a serious accident reported. It's going to be 40 eastbound between exit 239 and exit 245. This is a 63-minute delay. Got a crash in Antioch, Bell Road, just west of I-24. Kingston Springs in Cheatham County, a wreck. 40 westbound, there at exit 188. In Laverne, a crash on the left shoulder. 24 eastbound at Old Hickory Boulevard. Mount Juliet, an injury crash. 40 eastbound between exit 226 and exit 229. Old Hickory, a wreck. Old Hickory Boulevard, west of Lakeshore Drive. And over by the airport, Old Murfreesboro Pike at Faircloth Lane. I'm Ken Weaver.
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4: Strong storms and flooding possible as we go throughout the weekend. I'm WSB4 First Alert Meteorologist Darius Mack. First Alert weather days kick off tonight and go through Sunday. Watch for rinse and repeat rain chances. Heavy downpours can put down a quick 1 to 2 inch rainfall amounts very, very quickly. So that's why we do have that flood risk out for most of Middle Tennessee. And then on top of that, we're out watching for the risk for very strong gusty winds.
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5: Welcome back to the Matt Murphy Show for the final hour. Apparently, we need to also ban Interstate 24. It seems like that's a bad idea to be on that right now.
3: Yeah, and especially right now, I-40 eastbound in Lebanon. This is a 62-minute delay, man. It's a serious crash. Highway Patrol, they're on the scene. It's in between exit 239 and 245.
5: Well, I...

0: I got to get on 65 South. So I just got to get on the downstream and get going.
1: Yeah, yeah, hit it fast, dude. But look out for them potholes on that off ramp.
0: That one
1: is deep.
0: Yeah, I mean, when I'm taking the boys to Lipscomb for football on 65 North, heading off on that Harding exit.
1: Yes,
0: there are some. I don't know what happened to the road, or but it will like rock your skull.
1: Yes.
0: If you go over it. And I'm, that is an issue. If some politician wants to take up the banner of making the roads drivable, I'm here for that.
1: Yes, sir.
0: That would be great. So watch yourself out there. We got 1 hour left. Maybe it chills out before then. I don't know, but Ken's got an eye on it. So hopefully we'll figure it out. But 24, man. 24 never has good news. No, nobody's ever like, Interstate 24, everything's going well. It's like, oh, no, it's Interstate 24, and your wait is between 30 and ever.
1: I do it every day.
0: Every day. Every day.
1: Every day.
0: Well, thank you, Ken. I appreciate your loyalty there. I've been staring at the phone, and we get a caption. It's your name and then the line, and it's Joseph. Cameron is wrong. So typically, lesser men would just ignore this, but Joseph has been very patient, and I think he wants to tell me why he's wrong, so we're going to do it. All right, Joseph, why am I wrong?
2: Well, I'd like to address a few points before you cut me off. The Constitution angle, the religious angle, elections, integrity, media schools, and citizens' rights angles. So you said that you would quickly and easily sue somebody because you couldn't eat pork. Well, go down to Costco and get the kielbasa sausage. You can't. And go ahead and tell me that's a private argument. They can do what they want.
0: No, I can go to Costco and get.
2: But that's perfect.
0: Hang on. Joseph.
2: You are claiming.
0: Well, let me ask a question.
2: You can sue somebody because they can't cut you off on your rights, but they did.
0: Well,
2: they did right there is a perfect.
0: Joseph, let me ask. I want to understand the hypothetical.
2: Now,
0: you're
2: I
0: saying
2: cut me off.
0: No. I'm asking you a question, Joseph. So let's have an exchange here. You talk, I talk. So you're saying that this is the future state where Muslims have a numerical majority and have enacted a law and have said you can't buy pork at Costco, or Costco just says no pork for you.
2: No, you did it again. Create another false narrative.
0: I'm confusing.
2: When I go to Costco, it's we always did this anyways. You go to Costco, you're going to go to the snack bar. You're going to get you either that slice of pizza or one of those little sandwiches they get.
0: Yeah.
2: Or you're going to get the hot dog.
0: They're good.
2: It's cheap and it's filling and it's great. It helps you when you're shopping. You're not so hungry. You're not buying a bunch.
0: That's
2: of
0: a good
2: stuff.
0: Thing. I like that.
2: So yeah. So I would get the kielbasa sausage dog. They don't have that anymore.
0: And you think that's because of Muslims?
2: It wasn't because it was not a hot-selling item. It was because a group of people complained.
0: Okay, then does
2: it? And that's just an example. I don't want to get bogged down into it. It's a perfectly good example. And
0: so I can't get kielbasa at Costco, and
2: that's... No, there you go with false narrative again. You cannot go to the snack bar and buy the kielbasa dog.
0: Okay, so I can't get snack bar kielbasa, and that is evidence that...
2: It's a perfect example of what I'm saying. You're telling me that they can't tell you what you can and cannot buy, but they just did.
0: But I can get a kielbasa sausage in the store.
2: But I can get a kielbasa sausage. I can go to Kroger's. Yeah, I can get...
0: Okay. If we're going to do that, then Joseph is done. I get that consumers voice their preferences with their dollars, but they can also complain. And if a private company says, okay, we're not going to carry that anymore, then you can complain back and say, no, you have to, or I won't shop with you anymore. Like, as far as private companies go, I think that's okay. I just don't know why Justice was upset about snack bar kielbasa. That seems different. But I'm going to clear all the lines because it's the last hour and we're going to go for it. And Suzanne has been super patient. And I want to get to her, too. Hey, Suzanne, what's up?
3: Hey, I'm good. On my AirPods, so I hope my call doesn't fail.
0: You sound great.
3: Okay, great. I heard, I'm sorry, I'm a drive-by listener, and I don't get to listen that much, but I love this station.
0: Yeah.
3: So
0: bunch of good
3: I
0: folks.
3: I was driving through in the 4 o'clock hour and heard a lady talking about how she was a Christian, and I heard the exchange between you two. Well, she was not really defending her position the way she could have.
0: Okay.
3: And no, I mean, I'm not in line with exactly everything she said either, so I'm not trying to side with her completely. But what she could have said in answer to one of your questions was that a Christianity, and I thank our forefathers so much for their wisdom in setting up a nation under God.
0: Yeah.
3: That Christianity is one of those, is the religion where God has said, I set up all the governments on this earth. So
0: yeah,
3: obey the
0: that's
3: laws
0: true.
3: Of the land.
0: That is
3: that's
0: true.
3: Romans 1 through 7.
0: Yes, ma'am.
3: Obey the laws of the land. And that is the difference between the Sharia law, which should stay in Islam, should stay in Islamic countries. I'm not saying they can't come here, but they need to obey the laws of the land and not try to bring Sharia law here.
0: Sure. Now the flip
3: Sharia
0: side.
3: Sharia law trumps the law of the land, and that's not okay.
0: No, and it definitely does not. I want to be real clear about that. And I am not in any way, if anybody's gotten the impression that I'm saying Sharia law can trump, it cannot. The Supremacy Clause of the Constitution says no. So
3: I didn't think so either. I think, and her question about changing the Constitution and all, I didn't get the whole conversation, but I understood that she could have defended that position better.
0: Yeah, I think so too. That's why I was asking questions, is I want to know.
3: The right God. Yeah. Instead of saying our God is the right God, which I believe.
0: Yeah, me too.
3: That wasn't the right way to defend this. But to defend this, we should say God established every government in this world. And Christianity is great because Jesus didn't come down here to be political. Jesus came down here to save us from our sins. And that's it. He never got political. He never entered the voting booth, as far as I know. The only people he was upset at were the Jewish...
0: the Pharisees.
3: Sanhedrin, all of that.
0: Yeah.
3: Yeah, who were putting rules on mankind that didn't need to be there.
0: And that's what's crazy.
3: Quit it.
0: Is that his followers wanted him to be a political guy and push back on the Romans. Like, a lot of the Jewish folks were like, yeah, that's what this Messiah is supposed to do. And he was like, love your enemies and pray for those who persecute you, which kind of like it threw a wrench in what they were thinking. But it is the reason why I'm a Christian today, is because that faith and that theology is so powerful. It changes lives, changes hearts, changes countries, changes everything. And all I was saying is the government trying to fix religious issues. Well, the right answer for believers is no, we don't run for the government for help. We run to God's word. We share our faith with the people around us. We love, we serve, we lay down our life.
3: Brother.
0: I mean, that's what we're supposed to do. And so that's all I'm getting at is if you say you follow Jesus, well, let's follow Jesus.
3: Follow Jesus and show love to everybody.
0: Yeah.
3: Because if we can get love right, that's half the battle.
0: Yeah. No, and my wife has said this a million times, but nobody cares about your theology if you're hungry. So take care of the needs. That's what Jesus did. I'm going to take care of your needs. I'm going to feed you. I'm going to heal you. Yeah. I'm going to support you. And you know what? Then I'm going to tell you about what Jesus has done for me. And that's the right answer. And for folks that say, well, government needs to fix this because I'm scared that these folks are here who don't believe what I believe. Well, you know what the Islamic faith is doing right now really well is sharing what they believe and promoting it. So the way that you...
3: I've had a brother who's a preacher too, and he made a mistake saying that in one of his sermons. He said, you know, I have a whole lot of respect for them because they're out there preaching what they want.
0: Yeah, they are living their values. And you know where they're making serious inroads? In prisons. You know where, you know, we're called as Christians to go? Prisons. I mean, and so it's that kind of thing where it's, you know, don't get government to fix it when you can do it. Like, you can share the gospel. You can show what Jesus did for you. And that's what I want people to take away from this. Is not, you know, don't have perspectives on whether Sharia is good or not. I think it's terrible because, you know why? Because I'm a Christian. Because I don't believe that. But I don't want a government to scare me into doing silly things when the numbers aren't there for Sharia to become the law of the land. Does that make sense?
3: Yeah. Yes, of course it does.
0: Well, I appreciate it, Suzanne.
3: Thank you for this exchange. I appreciate it.
0: Well, I appreciate it, too. Thank you very much. So, I mean, that's, Sandra says, and she's often a commentator and writes, says if Christians don't get involved in politics, who will fill that void? I want to be real clear. That's not what I'm saying. You should absolutely get involved in politics as a Christian. The public square is open to your voice and you should use it. And you should say, here's what I believe and this is the truth and this is the way and this is the life. That's 100% reasonable. Our Constitution does not ultimately respect an establishment of religion because we see the danger in allowing government rules to supplant sharing what we actually believe. Because when you can use government force to say, here's what you believe, then you're not free. Like, that's what our founders really understood, is that our common good, the general welfare, it's freedom. And so, yeah, there are limits to that freedom. You can't kill people. You can't assault people. You can't beat them. You can't. Those are criminal laws that are already there, and you can't do it. And y'all, several of you have brought up Dearborn, Michigan. If you want to know about Dearborn, Michigan, you got to start with Henry Ford. I've written a column about it. Go search Cameron Smith, the Tennessean. You can read it. Your Ford F-150 is the descendant of a very, very famous anti-Semite. And Dearborn has been a very interesting place that hasn't been like any other places for a very long time. And so I understand that you can watch Fox News, you can watch CNN, you can watch the internet, and you can see all this stuff. And it's easy to say, oh, we're under siege. I've read you the numbers. We're talking 1% of the population. To get to the point where you have a constitutional majority to upend the supremacy clause, I mean, we're talking radical, radical change. And if Christians, people who believe what I believe, can't effectively share the gospel from one generation to the next, and they allow this nation to cease to worship God, well, man, we have failed. I think it's Brennan Manning. He said the single greatest cause of atheism in the world today is Christians who give assent to Jesus with their words and deny him with their lifestyle. There you go. I mean, you want to know how to change it all, how to make a difference? It's practice what you believe. And Jesus' way was not the way of the sword. You guys know that. And I think that's what we got to follow through with. And it was the Pharisees and the legalistic folks that he said, you guys are whitewashed tombs. Because you have all this performative stuff, but Romans 10:9 is pretty clear. If you confess with your mouth that Jesus is Lord and believe in your heart that God raised him from the dead, you'll be saved. That's it. All this other stuff, all right, but, you know, Mike was talking about read the Quran, read the Bible. If you're a Christian, this is what you claim to believe. Read the Bible, know what it says, and do it. And the political stuff will work itself out. We are not too far gone. You know, we need revival. And 8963 needs Costco to put back the chocolate ice cream. It's furious. But I understand some of these things are uncomfortable and they're uncomfortable conversations, and we should have them. And we should be kind about it and say, hey, we're the back and forth. And several of y'all have apologized and said, well, hey, I didn't mean to be mean. Well, I appreciate that, but like, let's not be mean. Let's figure it out. Christina has given me a link to Polish sausage removed from the... Okay, this is an actual story. They have started a change.org petition to get the European-style hot dog back on the menu. I don't know. It just, it doesn't say anything about Islam. It just says they took it away. They take away a lot of things. They introduce different things. They have really big cookies now. Those are a bit huge temptation for me. I don't like it. I mean, it's just one of those things. Cameron, you still don't get it. OMG, for the love of all that is holy, get your head out of the sand. Well, I was at the beach last week. And, you know, I'm kind of with Sandra on this. So there's no perfect people in church, only broken people looking for answers. Keep your eyes on Jesus because people fail you. And I think that's right. I don't sit here in a judgment seat and telling you, here's what you got to believe, think, and feel. You know why? Because I freaking hate that. I hate it when people do it to me, so I'm not going to do it to you. But the people who are controlling all the money have said we have to take breaks, and I am late again. So this is the Matt Murphy Show. I'm Cameron Smith. We'll come back.
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6: We are getting reports of a very serious accident. I-40 eastbound between exits 239 and 245 in Wilson County. Bell Road west of I-24, we have a crash in Antioch. Also in Rutherford County, a crash involving a T-DOT truck. This is I-24 eastbound at exit 62. 40 eastbound between exits 226 and 229. That's an injury wreck in Mount Juliet. I'm Jay Harper.
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1: I'm Ken Weaver with your top stories. Got the full forecast and traffic coming up in 5 minutes. In a Utah courtroom today, recordings were played and text messages were read between Tyler Robinson, the man accused of killing Charlie Kirk, and Robinson's former roommate and lover, Lance Twiggs. ABC's Alex Stone has more.
7: Also in court, Twiggs' own account of his interactions with Robinson.
8: I just asked him in person if what he said was true the night before, and he said it was. I started crying a little bit and said he wishes he hadn't done it.
7: Defense attorneys fought to keep the video hidden from public view, saying it could influence finding a fair jury if the case goes to trial. Erica Kirk's attorney told the judge to show everything.
9: The Kirk family's waited 10 months for this hearing, and they have a right to be here, and they have a right to hear the evidence.
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1: 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Here's Michelle Franzen.
11: Market indexes were up as oil prices slipped and the Labor Department reported fewer Americans filed for unemployment benefits last week. The Dow was up 139 points at the end of trading. The S&P gained 61 points, recovering from Wednesday's losses. The NASDAQ rose 336 points. The price of oil fell to under $76 a barrel, even as questions remain over fighting between the U.S. and Iran and shipping traffic in the Strait of Hormuz. Tension reflected in gas prices, up 5 cents a gallon overnight, according to AAA, after a slow decline. Shares of computer chip maker Micron Technology up more than 7% as the company claimed surging demand for computer memory in the AI era. That in a report on construction of Micron's massive manufacturing plant in New York State. PepsiCo shares fell despite a revenue report that beat expert forecasts, reflecting overall weakening in food and drink markets.
1: 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Traffic and weather next. 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
4: 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From the United Structural Systems WTN Traffic Center.
1: In Lebanon, we've got a serious accident reported. It's going to be 40 eastbound between exit 239 and exit 245. This is a 63-minute delay. Got a crash in Antioch, Bell Road, just west of I-24. Kingston Springs in Cheatham County, a wreck. 40 westbound, they're at exit 188. In Laverne, a crash on the left shoulder. 24 eastbound at Old Hickory Boulevard. Mount Juliet, an injury crash. 40 eastbound between exit 226 and exit 229. I'm Ken Weaver.
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12: Strong storms and flooding possible as we go throughout the weekend. I'm WSB4 First Alert Meteorologist Darius Mack. First Alert weather days kick off tonight and go through Sunday. Watch for rinse and repeat rain chances. Heavy downpours can put down a quick 1 to 2 inch rainfall amounts very, very quickly. So that's why we do have that flood risk out for most of Middle Tennessee. And then on top of that, we're out watching for the risk for very strong gusty winds.
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0: home stretch. Rolling till 7 o'clock. I'm Cameron Smith. This is the Matt Murphy Show. As I've mentioned in the prior hours, Matt is enjoying a birthday celebration for his wife. So that's where he is. Several of y'all went dark and said, did he die? And the answer is no. To the best of my knowledge, he has survived. And we've had a great conversation today, and I really appreciate it. We spend a lot of time about talking about the Constitution and communism and Sharia and all of the different things, and I really appreciate you guys putting your perspectives out there, having the conversation with me, answering questions. I did briefly want to take some time as we kind of wind down here. There's several other topics to talk about. Iran, Maine, that election. I actually think probably the more interesting thing to discuss is sort of the broader election question of where are we? Based on where we are right now, I think there's a really good chance the House goes Democrat. I could be wrong, but it won't be as heavily Democrat as it was because of redistricting, sort of the midterm redistricting stuff that folks did based on some of the court cases. But I still think there's a very, very good chance the House goes Democratic. The Senate is interesting because, as you guys know, not the whole Senate isn't up. The Senate is what's called an ongoing body. So from one Congress to the next, the Senate has carryover because they have six-year terms. So you only have a portion of the Senate up at any given time. So the map as it stands, and I'm looking at Real Clear Politics. I can't even speak. Real Clear Politics. Their map's just convenient to look at. You can look at any of them. President Trump's job approval rating, 40.8. Right direction of the country, 33.9. Generic ballot has Democrats up 6.2 points. When we look at the races that matter, there's eight toss-ups. Alaska, Georgia, Iowa, Maine, Michigan, New Hampshire, Ohio, Texas. For Democrats to get control, because Republicans have the White House, they need 51 seats. Right now, they have, we'll call it 45. So they've realistically got to pick up. They've got 43 that are safe or not up. North Carolina's leaning Democrat. Minnesota, likely Democrat. So we'll call it 45, just to be conservative. And so then they've got to get six of the eight. So I don't know what that path looks like for them. I just don't. I mean, they would have to run right now if we went where they are. North Carolina, Whatley versus Cooper. Cooper's up 6.9. Georgia, Collins versus Ossoff. Ossoff's up 6. Ohio, Husted versus Brown. Brown's up 0.6. Texas, Paxton versus Tallarico. Paxton's up 0.6. So essentially they got to run the table. And I think it's big because they have to get that Collins seat. And so what happens in Massachusetts, it's Peltola versus Sullivan. Polymarket has it at 55% Democrat, 46 Republican. It's really, I don't know. I'm hesitant. But they've got to get at a minimum that Collins seat they got to pick up because it's a close one and they know. And now, even on Real Clear Politics, they had Plattner up 0.7. I think all this mess is enough that we're getting, I think Collins is safe. And I understand you don't have to love Susan Collins, but she's in a state that's a toss-up. We just got to understand, hey, the Tennessee Republicans don't exist. That's not a majority in Maine. It's not a majority in Ohio. It's not a I'd be honest, it's not a majority in Texas. I mean, you can look at a handful of states and say, hey, this is rock-ribbed Republican land. You're looking at Alabama, Tennessee, Mississippi, Louisiana. But even Louisiana, Kentucky, I mean, you've had successful Democrats. I think that's where, you know, Trump definitely changed the coalition of who's on board. But I don't know that we've expanded enough. And I think that's where we've got to be concerned. Brian says, oh, will we have to deal with Hakeem Jeffries as Speaker? Probably. And, you know, some of that's just historical trend line. Like the House typically, you know, swings away from the incumbent president in a midterm. That's just normal. But it's, is it going to be 40 seats? Is it going to be 20? Is it going to be five? I don't know. I think that the Senate is, I don't want to say it's safe, but it's still looking good. I'm going to try to pull, bear with me, see if I can get some House, 270towin.com is a good website for this stuff to play. You can kind of see where it is, what it is. It's just so close right now. The Democrats can pick up enough to get a pretty tight majority. The House election is 2026. The prediction markets have Democrats with 224 seats, Republicans with 205, and then six that are too close to call. So I think that's kind of where... I think that's probably a reasonable expectation here. Currently, you've got Republicans at 219, Democrats 212, and I think there's four vacancies. So do I think that it's necessarily going to be foreclosed for Republicans? No, but do I think it's going to be real tough for them to hold the House? Yes. Sally says if Republicans would stop taking so much time off and actually do stuff, then instead of ceding their power, they might do better in the midterms. But Trump's got to get us out of Iran very quickly. Yeah, I think that that's fair. I think that issue alone could swing this because it's going to be tight. And we know that. The fact that American appetite for foreign entanglements remains extremely low. Trump said, hey, we got this buttoned up. Now we're at, you know, back to, nope, the deal's void. We're shooting again. We're blowing stuff up. But we're not going to actually solve the problem. Like, no one has said, you know what we're going to do? Whatever it takes to remove this regime and move forward. And that, to me, is the albatross. That's going to be there for a while. And I don't think there's a good play there. Now, the biggest issue from all of that is what happens. Oil prices have come back down. Several of y'all have pointed that out. Now, if this falls apart and the Strait of Hormuz gets choked again and they go back up, that's really, really bad come November. And so most folks, James Carville said it, it's the economy, stupid. He's right. Most folks look at their pocketbook first. And I'm not talking about everybody that pays attention to all the issues. I'm just talking about most rank and file voters. They're looking at their pocketbook, and if their take-home pay is good, they're not taxed too heavily, they can buy stuff cheaply, and it's available, they're happy. And they're like, okay, cool, I like this. If they can't, if it's $120 to fill up their truck, they don't get too excited about that. And that's what I mean about real issues. The political class has to respond to that. And they're not. They are trying to get us with head fakes and look at everything else. And I understand that. It's just wrong. I'll just say it. I don't know about you guys. I've talked to Matt about this. I'm just tired. I'm tired of playing this game where And Sally points it out. They're not doing anything. Give Trump some credit. At least he's doing stuff that you can respond to. I can't tell you what Congress is doing. You know, so many of these folks that want to go to Congress, they don't tell me what they're going to do. They're going to stand with Trump. Well, great. What are you going to do? Maybe stand up for us? I mean, I feel a little ranty on this, but that's part of the challenge. Is it's just silly. We're wasting our time. And let's be honest. Y'all tell me what Republicans have done with this power that they've had. Tax Cut and Jobs Act. Okay. Stock market's doing well. That's super great. If you're wealthy and have a large portfolio, that's neat. I think the one really bright spot has been immigration. I mean, that's been a game changer. Just enforcing the law. Who would have thought we could do that? Huge. But we've already talked about spending. We're spending more than Biden. That's just true. That is objectively true. So, you know, the bureaucracy is still blowing and going. It's doing well. We have not drained the swamp. And I'm not going to make apologies for any politician. If this is what you want, then man, that's a really low standard. And I think that's what we should stop accepting this. This isn't inevitable, but I keep coming back to where I started the show. I hear these ads and it's just utter contempt for the electorate. It is, we don't think you care enough. And the ones who do care are pretty stupid and we can scare them easily. That's it. That's the narrative. And I don't know whether it's Monty Fritz or somebody else. I looked at Monty's website and said, well, there's a lot of non-specific things here. And maybe it's just because I'm a policy dork and I want a policy agenda. I want you to tell me what you're going to do and how you're going to do it and who you're going to work with and how you're going to get it done with the likely numbers you're going to have to work with. Whoever's going to be governor of Tennessee has to figure out how to address some things. You know, I just wrote an article pointing out a hole in the Education Freedom Scholarship Plan that deals with financial aid and TSSAA eligibility. Let's go look at that. Let's check these things out. Thankfully, I'll tell y'all, Senator Jack Johnson, who's my senator, has been great to work with because I can talk to him and he'll actually do things. He'll actually say, well, I can't do that and here's why, or hey, I want to do that. What do you think? That's what we should expect. That's what we should want from our political class, is for them to be responsive to us, not scare us. And several of y'all pointed out, you know, Blackburn not taking questions or dodging debates and stuff. And the dodging debate bothers me less because that's just politics 101. But she's had a long enough career. She can stand on her own 2 feet. Stand and deliver, and people are going to ask you tough questions. When you're governor, when you're a senator, you got to answer them and say, here's what we're going to do. And I think she can, but we have to do that. If the expectation is, well, you get to ignore it and there's no penalty, that's a problem. We got to take a break. I'm Cameron Smith. This is the Matt Murphy Show on Superdog 99.7.
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2: 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My son said, what does Captain Planet do? I said, he sends our trash to China, and they burn it. It's true. People need to know.
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1: 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News doesn't end when the story breaks. 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
1: 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The same issues you're talking about at the kitchen table, we're talking about here. 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
5: Continuing to deal with this very serious accident on Interstate 40 eastbound in Wilson County between exits 239 and 245. I-40 eastbound just past South Hartman Drive at exit 236 in Wilson County. An accident there on the left shoulder, a semi apparently involved in that. And also a crash being worked, Murfreesboro Pike at Plus Park Boulevard. I'm Jay Harper.
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0: Welcome back. A few minutes left. The Matt Murphy Show. I'm Cameron Smith. Go check things out on the X Machine at D Cameron Smith. That's where you can voice your critiques full time. You don't have to wait for me to be on the air. You can just get after it. I took all the social media off my phone, but when I'm here in studio, I'm on my laptop. I can see it. So it's a lot more fun. At D Cameron Smith. Sally wins the award for the best text message on the SuperTalk text line today. She said, all we need now is for John Rose to come out with a bowl of wonton soup and flush it down the toilet. Why don't they just come out and say, hey, we think you're idiots, vote for me. Sally, that's brilliant. And if John Rose's people are out there, then you should consider it. I mean, we got fortune cookies, but wonton soup down the toilet. I mean, that really shows the communist, you know? Don't you agree, Jackson? Doesn't that get you there?
6: Yeah.
0: So that's how you secure Jackson's vote, is wonton soup down the toilet. I mean, and hunting down the communist. I too would love to go on a good communist hunt in Tennessee. How does that work again? How do we do that? I get it. I mean, it's politics. This is poll tested. They know. But just think about what you're hearing and then ask the question, when will we begin to hunt the communists? And they're not going to have an answer for that. It's just fluff to make you think that they're great. But listen to these ads. Go look them up. Go look at their websites, all of them. And if there's anything substantive there and you could tell me here's exactly what they're going to do and how they're going to do it, I would love to hear it. Because that's a real challenge. I mean, actually, in full disclosure, that's one of the issues. The DCS needs a lot of changes. Department of Children's Services. We've talked about it on the show. I've written about it. And I've gone to the candidates and Blackburn's responded and I've talked to her about specific policy things. Why? Because I care about that. Now, is she going to run an ad on DCS reforms? No, because it doesn't have broad appeal. But, like, do we need to run ads with wonton soup and flushing it? No. And by the way, the two top, you know, the front runner and the next person are both running the same ad that's like, we're tough on China, which means they probably looked at the same information, which makes me wonder, guys, can't we be more concerned about some of the other things that actually affect us every day? I mean, that's just food for thought here, because there's a reason they're doing it. 1733 says, John Rose already has enough cringeworthy commercials. He doesn't need more. I agree. 3449 says, the ads work because people are that stupid. And maybe, I'm glad you guys aren't, but they're playing the ads on these airwaves. So, just saying. Gene says, stop, Cameron. You're making too much sense. Well, thankfully, Gene, I'm about to stop because we're going to run out of airtime. But I can tell you what, I've appreciated it today, appreciated the exchanges, even where we disagree. And just remember what I said, 2 Timothy 1:7, for God's not given us a spirit of fear, but of power and of love and a sound mind. Remember that next time the politicians want you to be afraid. Tell them no. You got too much to do and too much to care about for that nonsense. So let's have some fun with it. Let's call them out and say we're done with your ads. Gene, I'm going to stop talking now. I hope you guys have a great, great day and weekend. This is the Cameron Smith and the Matt Murphy Show on SuperDoc 99.7.
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7: WTN. See News. I'm Dave Packer. The U.S. says dozens of Iranian drones and missiles have been intercepted in Kuwait and Bahrain, home to several American bases. This after American forces launched a second night of attacks on Iranian targets. ABC senior Pentagon reporter Louis Martinez.
8: U.S. military remains prepared in case Iran does retaliate yet again. As we see this big back and forth, this tit for tat, as it's been described, between U.S. Retaliatory strikes and then what we see, something on the order of these strikes by Iran targeting neighboring countries where U.S. military bases are located.
7: An investigation underway in Argentina where officials say a 22-year-old pilot was forced to land solo when her instructor jumped from the plane mid-flight. An official from the flight school telling ABC News the instructor told the student,
6: You know what to do before opening the door and plunging to his death. Marine Corps fighter pilot Colonel Steve Danyard.
9: This was a remarkable breach of trust between an instructor and a student, putting her in a very dangerous situation.
6: Now, the student did successfully land that plane. If you or someone you know is struggling with mental health issues or thoughts of suicide, call or text the National Lifeline at 988. Maine Democratic Senate candidate Graham Plattner has made his intentions known that he's dropping out of the race following a new allegation of sexual assault, which he denies. ABC's Avery Harper on the process in Maine to choose a replacement.
10: Plattner is actually still involved in this process. A public declaration that he intends to withdraw is not enough for the Maine Secretary of State. We have to see him submit paperwork to withdraw his name from contention in this race. And so we'll be watching closely to see exactly when he does that. He has to do that by July 13th.
6: Tributes pouring in this evening for Bonnie Tyler. The singer's family says the Welsh performer passed away due to the illness she was being treated for in Portugal. Bonnie Taylor was 75. You're listening to ABC News.
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